0: Health officials are, of course, urging people to stay hydrated and all that stuff. The mayor of El Monte wants a member of the city council out of office.
1: Councilmember Herrera should resign.
2: It's come to light that Councilman Herrera's got a rap sheet.
1: 3 DWI cases, including a felony, an arrest for attempted indecency with a child, a separate indecent exposure case.
2: She says if Herrera won't step down,
1: I'm going to call on the residents of El Monte to launch a recall effort.
2: We called Herrera's office.
3: Martin Herrera
4: is out of the office.
2: And then his personal cell phone.
4: The Google subscriber you have called is not available.
2: Jason Campadonia, KFI News.
0: A federal report says an air traffic controller failed to warn the pilots of an Amazon cargo plane about the potential for strong tailwinds before it crashed in Miami. The NTSB released its preliminary report yesterday about the crash early last month. It says the controller had given a wind advisory to another flight just minutes earlier, but did not inform the Amazon pilots. The plane landed too fast and overshot the runway, hitting a van and killing 5 people inside. The 2 pilots had minor injuries. A human smuggler who moved undocumented immigrants, about nearly 20,000 undocumented immigrants into the U.S., is moving to prison.
5: Eduardo Domingo Reno Matul, or Turco, has been sentenced to nearly 22 years for running his transnational criminal organization, which operated for at least a dozen years. He pleaded guilty in March to smuggling immigrants from Guatemala into the U.S., including 7 who were killed in a car crash in Oklahoma in 2023. Many of the immigrants were held captive in a stash house in Westlake or in Phoenix until smuggling fees were paid. Another man was sentenced to just under 3 years. Turco's accomplices in Guatemala took $15,000 to $18,000 for each person to be moved through Mexico to the United States. Michael Crozier, KFI News.
0: A federal judge has temporarily halted border wall construction across the Big Bend region of Texas. The judge says the Trump administration cannot rely on waivers of environmental and other laws to move ahead with construction while a lawsuit challenging the project plays out. The plans include barriers in and around Big Bend National Park and have faced months of local opposition. For now, the ruling stops construction across the Big Bend border section. And the September employment report shows 29,000 jobs were added in the U.S. last month.
6: Job growth has improved over the past year and unemployment has stayed relatively low at 4.2% in September. But wage growth is a potential problem area. Average earnings last month rose 3% to $37.81 an hour compared with September of last year.
0: But ABC's Jim Ryan says that increase has been outpaced by inflation spurred by the war in Iran. Southland weather from KFI. It's going to be sunny and hot all over again tomorrow. 90s to the triple digits in Metro LA and the IE. Windy in the IE. Around 108 in the valleys. Upper 80s and 90s in the high desert and windy. Low to mid 90s for the beaches. Triple digits for inland OC. Right now it's 90 in Dana Point, 98 in Anaheim, 101 in Diamond Bar, and 94 in Simi Valley. The KFI Financial Update, the Dow closed up 250, S&P 500 up 56, and NASDAQ up 319. Slow on the 605 in Los Alamitos.
7: It's that northbound side, and things really crowd up all the way from Catella. You remain on the brakes and stretches as you travel all the way to the 10. And there's more slowing ahead in Irwindale from Arrow Highway to the 210 freeway. Pasadena, 210 eastbound, delays away from the 134. You're on and off the brakes all the way into Rialto. That westbound side of the 210 delays in Pasadena, leaving Sierra Madre to the 134. And then it becomes pretty tough ahead in La Cañada from Angeles Crest Highway. As you continue in stretches towards Hubbard Street, the Cajon Pass, it's really messed up. The 15 southbound coming up on Cleghorn, scene of an earlier big rig fire with the 2 write-off limits, delays all the way out of Hesperia, getting away from Main Street, northbound delays from the 210 back to the 138. With Southern California's most accurate traffic reports, I'm Angel Martinez.
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18: 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And we're on every day, 3 to 6, after 6, John Cobalt Show on demand. And that's the same today. In about an hour, you'll hear the podcast. First hour was extensive coverage of the new independent investigation of the Altadena and Palisades fire. We focused on the Palisades fire. We had Roger Bailey on, the attorneys representing all the homeowners. And now we're going to do the Altadena fire. And that one had more deaths. 19 people died in the Altadena fire. It's officially called the Eaton fire, but Eaton is not a thing. Altadena is the town. And the LA Times did a summary. It's a 725-page report, so there's a lot in there. Maybe we'll talk more about some of this stuff as more information comes out. This is just an overview. And the, in the Palisades, the sins were the LA Fire Department didn't clean up the old fire. Had they done so, and it would have taken very little personnel and very little money, none of it happens. And Altadena, the problem was the response. It was just a really badly executed response. And what they focused on in this investigation is a lack of communication between deputies and paramedics and the officials in charge of the fire response. Now, why is this? See, the flames were going into West Altadena. And that area never got evacuation alerts at all until the very end, and it was too late. People had already burned to death. More than 3 hours before the first evacuation alert went out to West Altadena, there was sheriff's activity. Officers going door to door, patrol cars using PA systems. But no widespread evacuation alert was issued, even though the paramedics were saying the embers are coming down like snow. There's structures on fire. Nobody in LA County warned the people. People who are asleep, a lot of them elderly. So they died probably in their beds. Because nobody told them what was going on. Now, how do you not have communications? There's no excuse for this. And it doesn't really explain why they couldn't talk to each other. And this is what, Robert Luna is running for re-election, and he's never explained anything. Fire chief's never explained anything. LA County Sheriff's Department, the paramedic squad. Listen to this. For reasons the report doesn't explain, The paramedic squad operated independently and was not actually assigned to the fire incident. Now, digest that in your head. They have paramedics, county paramedics. They weren't assigned to the fire. Paramedics worked on their own. Why would you do that? Well, there is no why. It's just incompetence. It's just people not caring. What, nobody thought of it? Nobody thought you'd need them? This is completely inexplicable and stupid. And again, who gets fired here? Who gets fired for not telling the paramedics where to go and what to do? I'm telling you, fire hits your neighborhood. There's no help coming.
0: Well, that's why the rich people have their own private fire services, yeah. Right? Fire departments.
18: You wonder why Caruso had one for his Palisades Village. I wish I could have one. I don't trust these people. Remember what we had to do in my neighborhood? The police department didn't show up for a week, and there were looters everywhere. 7 homes in my neighborhood. We have a small neighborhood. It's about a block and a half. 7 of the homes. I mean, I could see most of them from my front door. They were looted. Burglars broke in and looted them. No police. And eventually, my wife and I had to team up with a couple of other neighbors. We threw in like $1,000. And we hired a guy. He was somebody's electrician. But he was licensed to carry a weapon. And he showed it to me. It was a silver gun. And he patrolled the front of our house. How come we have to do that? How come we have to hire a stranger and give him a lot of money to stand outside our house? And he says, if I see him, I'll shoot him, I'll kill him. I'll never forget that. I see him, I shoot him, I kill him.
0: And then he'll go to jail or prison.
18: And I wondered if I would go to jail or prison for hiring the guy.
0: That's a good point.
18: But at that point, I didn't care because there were robbers running around the neighborhood. Presumably, they had a gun. And they could come in and kill us.
0: Right. So isn't that that's a threat?
18: Yeah.
0: So we're feeling threatened.
18: So my wife and I slept for a week with baseball bats on the side of the bed. Now, a lot of other people in the neighborhood went to a hotel, but we had all those animals. You know, I had 2 lizards and 2 birds and a dog and a cat. Found out that night that cats really hate the cold.
0: Oh, that's right, because you had no power.
18: We had no power. I forgot to mention that. We had no electricity, the whole neighborhood. So it was extremely dark. I had never seen Los Angeles that dark. And I got in the car and I drove over to Ace Hardware. And the fire is about 2 miles from us. And I bought a couple of dozen flashlights. And we put them up in every window to make it look like we were home. Because most of the neighbors had fled. We stayed for the animals. I don't know, maybe that was stupid. Maybe we should have sacrificed all the animals.
0: No, you did the right thing.
18: But we got this guy. And he stood in front and he says, I see him, I shoot him, I kill him. And it's like, you know what? That's great. I'm going in the house. See? I'm running that way, so don't shoot me, okay? And I told my wife, we're not going back out there because it's so dark. He's not going to know. He's going to see movement. And boom.
0: What do you think is going to happen when we have the big earthquake? The same thing.
18: I'm glad you brought that up. I was thinking about you today. If it's not clear to you, all of you people by now, there is nobody that's going to help you, me, Deborah, nobody, if there's an earthquake. And an earthquake, you know, if we get the big 8 or 9 from the San Andreas Fault.
0: Please let's not have that happen. Please, universe, please. I'm begging you.
18: The universe has unleashed everything else on us. Why not that?
0: I know, but just not that.
18: It's going to dwarf what this fire did. And you could see the LA Fire Department even couldn't put out a measly smoldering situation. And in LA County, they didn't even have nobody in the LA County Fire Department could pick up the phone and call the paramedics and say, hey, let's go to West Altadena or call the emergency services office. All you have to do is dial the phone. and say, hey, send the alerts out to West Altadena. This is step number one. It's extremely simple, and they didn't do it. And that's why reading this report, and I didn't read the report yet. It just came out. It's 700 pages. But just reading these summaries in the newspaper, it's extremely depressing. And I felt so helpless that night in Brentwood. And I always say we had the mildest of inconveniences compared to what happened in the Palisades. But I remember calling my son on the way to Ace Hardware to get the flashlights. And he's living in another state. I said, it's completely lawless here. Everybody's on their own.
0: You know, that would be a good question to ask Karen Bass and Nithya Raman. What are you going to do? And same thing with Jim McDonnell. What are you going to do when the big earthquake hits? How are you going to protect us?
18: Yeah. I wonder if you'd asked all these people, the week before the fire, if you said, hey, if there was a big wildfire here, and we've had plenty in the hills, is everybody ready? Oh, yes, we have a command center. Everybody's well-trained. That's why I kept reading. Is the LA Fire Department's well-trained? Police Department's well-trained? Well, where'd all that training go on January 7th? Well, what was all that? The evacuation alerts for Western Altadena didn't go out till 3:25 in the morning on January 8th. 3:25. 4 hours after the first 911 call from West Altadena. And several hours after the sheriff's deputies witnessed the fire in the area. Some people didn't get the warning until 5:50 in the morning. And those people were burnt to a crisp. And have you ever seen, who's the name of the LA fire chief? Can you look that up really quick?
0: Maroney.
18: Maroney, yeah. So Maroney's never addressed this. And Luna's never addressed this. And Kristen Crowley and L.A. City Chief Bass, all of them. And isn't that amazing? Isn't it amazing? How could you have so many people, so many levels of government, so much money, so much in lead training, and everybody failed at their job? Everybody failed at preparation and execution and follow-up. How is that possible?
0: All right, wait, John, I just want to correct myself. Well, for the city fire, it's Jamie Moore. For the L.A. County, it's Maroney.
18: Yeah, Maroney. That's what I was looking for, the L.A. County fire.
0: Okay. Then I don't need to correct myself.
18: No, you didn't make a mistake.
0: Oh, good.
18: You never do.
0: I never do. Well, I do sometimes.
18: Well, on the dodo bird thing you did.
0: Doo-doo.
18: Doo-doo bird, yeah. we got Moistline coming up next. Deborah Mark live in the KFI 24-hour newsroom.
0: Here's the latest. Police have made an arrest after a bus driver in Culver City was shot and killed during an argument with a passenger in Mar Vista. And a jury convicts a traveling nurse of murder in a high-speed crash in Windsor Hills that killed six people. We'll have more at the bottom of the hour going to the 91 next.
18: If you're hurt in an accident, boy, that's like a punch in the gut that you never saw coming. 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
0: 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Stall on the 91 in Cerritos.
7: It's along the westbound side at the 605, blocking the left lane. Delays away from Orange Thorpe, also on the eastbound side of the 91. This is in Anaheim Hills. It's a crash just before Gypsum Canyon Road off to the shoulder. And those eastbound delays was a tough drive anyway, getting away from about the 5 freeway. Beyond the scene of this crash, you still have a slow drive ahead. All the way to Adams in Riverside, the Cajon Pass, it's a bad drive. 15 southbound past Cleghorn, two right lanes remain off limits after an earlier big rig fire. Delays all the way from Main Street out of Hesperia, northbound delays from the 210. With Southern California's most accurate traffic reports, I'm Angel Martinez.
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18: 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John Cobalt Show. Let's do the Moist Line, part one.
28: Hey, it's John. Thanks for calling the Moist Line. I'm so excited to hear from you. It's about time.
29: It's Nithya Raman, who everyone should fear.
30: Gavin Newsom is the Wile E. Coyote of progressive Democrats. Everything he does either blows up in his face or sends him over the cliff and crashing into the bottom of the canyon. Since he failed as a governor, he may as well campaign for a presidency he will never win.
31: There is a stink over Skid Row.
1: Remember, these homeless people are their people, not us, the working class. We're just there to pay for those people so they can continue to get reelected.
2: Cobalt is back. I'm glad to hear your voice again, sir. Good to have you back.
3: If Karen Bass gets reelected, she's on the verge of federal indictment for fraud and terrible things with the $24 billion she's wasted. Now,

0: The land of milk and honey, and that is why people vote the way they do, is because it's full of dreamers, people who have dreams.
1: Don't forget that Gavin Newsom sent full-blown COVID-infected people into the nursing home to kill the elderly.
2: I'm just listening to the thing about Gavin and regretting the school closures. That was the best thing that ever happened to us. We never sent our kids back to public schools. They're homeschooled now. We found out what they were teaching them. It was they were teaching them.
3: I love when John's happy, man. He starts laughing when all these crazy people beating people up, slapping them, throwing, you know, the frying pan, all that. Man, more shows like that. We need to hear John laugh. John's a good guy. I love that guy, man. So, anyways, keep up the good work, John, like always.
4: Oh, wow. That's
5: the
4: nice.
5: Sarah is taking a page right out of Joe Biden's playbook. Joe was staying in the basement, and Becerra is staying in the garage.
6: Hilton's doomed because he went on Fox News and supported Trump.
1: You're not being fair about the gas. You're talking regular gas. There is a multitude of vehicles out there that have to have the premium gas, which is $7 a gallon and higher. Mid-range gas, which is $7 a gallon. Only the regular is the $6.38.
0: So I live in the great state of Arizona, and I paid $4.97 for gas to fill up my tank the other night.
7: I moved to Georgia a couple years ago. My monthly utility bills added up altogether are less than my electricity was in California. Absolutely a different world.
8: So we just got back from Italy after 2 weeks. We saw one homeless person, just one. No one's walking around with yellow, green, purple hair. No one is overfed and hardly any trash. We come back, just the opposite. Oh, and no one's walking around in their pajamas.
9: We're in this bizarre world because we've combined social justice and criminal justice, and those two things don't go together. And we've also taken away the sense of personal responsibility from other people so that now it's everyone else's fault that someone went crazy. This is the world we live in, I'm sorry, and it's terrible.
10: Has anybody else noted that the Fly Dubai flight number was 1073. That's essentially the date that the barbaric attack on the Israeli Music Festival took place, October 7th, 2023. When I realized that, I felt shaken to the core.
11: Thank you for leaving your message. Please hang up. Goodbye.
4: That shakes you to the core. For all the things going on.
12: Were you in Italy together with that guy, by the way?
4: All of Italy's like that.
12: You said the same thing you did.
4: Well, yes, because the Italians you come back here and this seems to be like an inferior culture after you've been in Italy. The food is much better. The people are more attractive. They dress better. There's not freaks when he's talking about no blue haired and green haired people, and you got nose ring people, and they don't exist there. It's a random people in the street, and this is most of the Europeans because the tourists were Europeans. There weren't too many Americans. The Americans stood out. You went, ugh. I mean, way overfed. Walmart rags they were wearing. It's like, what? Nobody has any pride or self respect anymore. They're on vacation, blobbing out, Walmart rags, and all the Europeans and the Italians look fit, attractive, well-dressed. They haven't, dyed their hair weird colors. They haven't desecrated their bodies with all kinds of crazy tattoos. I don't know. This culture really blows once you get out of here. Deborah Mark live in the KFI 24-hour newsroom.
12: Police have made an arrest after a Culver City bus driver was shot and killed during an argument with a passenger in Mar Vista. The LAPD says the dispute started around 5 o'clock last night near Mitchell and Centinella Avenues after the passenger apparently became upset over a missed stop. Police say the passenger shot the driver, took off on a bicycle. The driver was taken to a hospital and later died. The suspected shooter was taken into custody. A jury has convicted a former nurse of murder for the Windsor Hills crash that killed six people, including a pregnant woman, her unborn baby, and her 11-month-old.

0: month-old son. Nicole Linton was found guilty of 6 counts of second-degree murder after a trial that included emotional testimony from witnesses who saw the fiery aftermath of the crash in 2022. Her attorneys argued that she suffered a seizure, but prosecutors say she was conscious, and as her car reached 130 miles an hour before running a red light at La Brea and Slauson, this family member spoke after the verdict was announced today.
1: And although she's the one who has to remain in prison, we'll still all be prisoners of grief because grief doesn't end.
0: Lynn could spend the rest of her life in prison when she is sentenced in December. Gas prices in Southern California may soon start dropping, but we're not hitting the brakes just yet.
2: AAA says the 44-day streak of rising gas prices in LA County, which saw the price of a gallon of regular jump 80 cents since August, is over, with about a half-cent drop overnight, though Gas Buddy's Patrick DeHaan has different data.
3: I show you're up about a penny since midnight, 6:43 right now.
2: But he does think the just-announced early switch to the cheaper winter blend in California could lead to a 10 to 20 cent drop. This week, we were close to matching LA's all-time high of $6.49 a gallon set 4 years ago. DeHaan says we're not in the clear just yet.
3: You may not hit it necessarily at the moment, but it is still at risk.
2: Depends on what happens overseas. Jason Athanson, KFI News.
0: A lot of drivers are zipping through Malibu.
4: In less than 10 days of testing, the city says its 4 new speed cameras recorded more than 100,000 violations. The city says because of those results, it needs more time to study traffic and evaluate existing speed limits, specifically in eastern Malibu, Carbon Canyon, and Tuna Canyon, where 86% of the violations were recorded. The city planned to start the next phase of the speed cam program, the warning phase, in late September, but pushed it back to November. After the warning phase, drivers will be issued citations. Malibu's website has more information on how the system works and where the cameras are. Amy King, KFI News.
0: The LAPD may soon have its own show, just like Cops.
5: The LAPD's already transferred $15,000 of its money to hire an entertainment attorney to work on a documentary-style TV show. The LA City Council says three committees will need to look at whether the LAPD gets that money back. The union representing LAPD officers says it's a great idea, but many public comments to the City Council went the other way.
6: Taxpayers should not be funding public relations content masquerading as entertainment. Read the room, guys.
5: The idea came from Robert Port, who was hired as a communications strategist in February, who says his focus is to improve messaging, boost officer morale, and protect the department's image. Michael Crozier, KFI News.
0: We're going to head to the 10 next.
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1: Southland weather from KFI, sunny and hot all over again tomorrow. 90s to the triple digits in Metro LA and the IE. Windy in the IE, 98 to 108 for the valleys. Upper 80s and 90s in the high desert and windy. Low to mid 90s at the beaches. Triple digits for inland OC. Right now, 97 in Laguna Woods and 96 in Rancho Santa Margarita. Brush fire off the 10 in Yucaipa.
2: This is affecting the eastbound side with the two right lanes closed at Live Oak Canyon. Also shut down is the Wildwood Rest Area. You cannot access that. And the drive is a big mess backing up all the way from Ford. Now, it looks like it's actually starting to push back closer towards the 210 at this point. We're also looking at the drive on the 15 northbound into the Cajon Pass, delays from the 210 to the 138. But it's the southbound side coming up on Cleghorn where the two right lanes have been off limits due to an earlier big rig fire. And that drive is loading up all the way out of Hesperia. Delays are backing up just before Main Street. Also tough as you make your way out of Calabasas, South 101, leaving Lost Hills all the way to the 170-134 split. With Southern California's most accurate traffic reports, I'm Angel Martinez.
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0: KFI AM 640 live everywhere on the iHeart radio app. John Cobalt Show. And 6 o'clock, the podcast comes out. And if you're just joining us now, you've missed a lot today because that big investigative report came out from an outside agency that the Newsom administration hired. Somehow they avoided analyzing the state's role in the Palisades fire. Put that aside for a second. They really did a number on the LA Fire Department and the LA County Fire Department and Sheriff's Department. We went through a lot of that in the 4 o'clock hour, more here in this last half hour. 4 o'clock, what is it? 3 and 5, we did the fire. 4 o'clock hour was the incredibly high sales tax we have now in LA County, 10.25%, because the LA County supervisor scammed us with a proposition, Measure ER, and they misled the public into everybody thinking it was for health care, and it's not going to be for health care. It's a general tax. They can use it for anything. It's a slush fund. So all that's on the podcast. You ought to listen. Oh, and Newsom left the state for Alabama and did a podcast, and he's ordering companies to go back to 1849 in their corporate records to see what connection they had to slavery. Really. We're in an insane asylum. This is an absolute insane asylum. One extra detail because of the Moistline call, I will mention the price of all the other grades of gas, right? $6.40 here in California, and the national price is $4.39. So our price is almost exactly $2 more than the national average. And like I said, in Indiana, it's $3.79. All right, so now we're up to a $2.60 difference between us and Indiana. Mid-grade gas is $6.62. High-grade gas is $6.82. So it is $7 in a lot of places. I see it. But diesel is $8.37. That is the killer. I got a story I'm going to do Monday because the truckers are going to go out of business. They can't afford the price of diesel. And with that comes inflation for all the food and all the goods that get delivered. Just about everything gets delivered on a truck, one way or the other. The diesel price is unsustainable. And if the Republicans get voted out in Washington, it's going to be over gas prices, nothing else. It'll be the gas prices because this got out of control. Because the war was supposed to be 4 to 6 weeks. And people are just not putting up with it. By the way, most people don't care about Iran. They're trying to sell, Trump is trying to sell people like, well, you know, we've contained Iran for the first time in 50 years. The public doesn't care. The public cares overwhelmingly about the gas prices. And the gas prices are out of control across the country. And they're doubly out of control here because of the idiot Newsom. And they'll get worse under the idiot Becerra. But that's for Monday. I got to tell you about another danger we have. I was going through all the dangers that Deborah can encounter on her next vacation. Here's one that could happen here.
1: What?
0: A massive breakdown of our sewage infrastructure. Yeah.
1: Really?
0: Yes, really. Wait till I tell you how bad it is.
1: How bad is it, John?
0: It is so bad. The LA Times did a story on the Hyperion Water Reclamation Plant. That's a fancy name for our sewer system. It is located down in the Playa del Rey, El Segundo area. And it handles 95% of the city's sewage. Do you know how many millions of gallons of fluid pass through from our toilets and sinks and washing machines and factories? How many millions of gallons a day? 800 million gallons of what they call effluent. This isn't drinking water. This is water after we have, after 4 million of us have fouled our toilets. And all the dishwater and the washing machine water. And the facility was built in 1950.
1: Oh.
0: It has rarely been upgraded. You know all the busted water pipes?
1: I was just going to say, yep.
0: Oh,
1: yep.
0: Yeah. I got more on that, too. Remember in 2021, they had an equipment breakdown. And a massive amount of raw sewage gushed into Santa Monica Bay. Turned out to be about 12.5 million gallons of raw sewage. I'm sure some of it's still there. 12.5 million gallons of poop. You know what caused that? And they never would admit it. That was all the trash that got washed by storms from homeless encampments. All the furniture that's out on the sidewalks got washed away in a storm, and it all floated through the channels into the Hyperion plant, and it seized up. It seized up from homeless debris. They didn't want to talk about it. Wastewater plants like Hyperion can be overloaded and eventually back up the sewage into homes and businesses, as well as flooding Santa Monica Bay. Back in 2021, the workers had to run for their lives. A deluge of water knocked out the pumps and the electrical equipment. So all this poop water had burst the seams. You met all these poor workers were afraid they were going to drown. That's a bad way to go.
1: What are we going to do about the Olympics? Can you imagine if we have one of these?
0: That's a good one. You're going to be saying that a lot over the next couple of
1: the
0: years.
1: The athletes from all the different countries. What is this?
0: Yeah. The 2021 spill was related to poor maintenance, according to Mark Gold, director of the California Cooperative Oceanic Fisheries Investigations Program. Okay. I should have just said he's from UC San Diego. It's because the city's infrastructure has been rotting for decades, and the sewage is overlooked. We focus on the roads and the water pipes that bring the water to our homes. Gold says sewers and water distribution systems are out of sight, out of mind. And unless you have a major spill or some other catastrophe, they don't prioritize that infrastructure. But that's their job. See, this is what's crazy to me. The city and the county, you have to prioritize the sewage system, even though it's not a glamorous, sexy thing. They raised sewer fees significantly 4 years ago. They doubled the sewage rates. And you know who chairs the Public Works Committee? This is going to frighten you. The woman on the council who oversees the maintenance of the sewage system is Eunice Hernandez. And over the years, she has contributed a lot to the sewage system herself. So she ought to know. And she says, well, this is all expensive. And not only services LA, but 30 other towns as well. Beverly Hills, Culver City, West Hollywood, just for an example. The city manages 6,700 miles of wastewater or sewage pipes, which is the distance from LA to China. It's the distance around the moon. And 1,200 miles of stormwater pipes. Of all these pipes, now we're talking about almost 8,000 miles of pipes. Half are over 50 years old. A third are over 90 years old. They're far past their expected life cycles. So we've got the big Super El Nino season coming. There's a good chance we'll have a massive sewage explosion in Playa del Rey. Maybe that's what's going to take us all out. Deborah Mark, live in the KFI 24-hour newsroom.
1: On this note.
0: did you like that one?
1: Not really. Here is the latest. Gas prices in L.A. have stopped going up for now. And New York's governor removes the DA in the Cornell University rape case and replaces that person with AG Letitia James. We'll have more at the top of the hour. We're going to go back to the 5 next.
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1: 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It's going to be another hot one tomorrow, upper 80s to 108. 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Back to the 5 in Arleta. All right, we'll check back in with Angel in a few.
2: Hello?
1: Okay, Angel, take it away.
2: Yeah.
1: It's all yours.
2: All right. Out to Arleta on the 5 southbound. This is coming up on Osborne, scene of an earlier truck fire. It's only the right lane that's shut down for now. And delays, so it's thinning out quickly, but still pretty tough getting away from the 405 split. That northbound side of the 5 kind of crowded out of Sun Valley, almost from Sunland Boulevard as you continue back towards the 14. With Southern California's most accurate traffic reports, I'm Angel Martinez.
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0: 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John Cobalt Show. Let's do round two of the Moist Line.
14: Hey, it's John. Thanks for calling the Moist Line. I'm so excited to hear from you. It's about time.
15: You know, for the whole Javier Baccaria thing, it's like free to make and edit websites anymore. You don't need a code monkey to conjure up magic. It's like, it's just drag and drop stuff, man. Websites are free. You can have like 92 free websites. I have several myself, and it's free. It's literally free. I'm just flabbergasted at this point.
16: I heard Los Angeles is going through its second outbreak of typhus, and to the people of LA, all I have to say is this is what you voted for, this is what you get. I got zero to give for whatever kind of suffering this brings to you.
17: That dead air that you heard with Baccarat's interview, that was a glitch in the Matrix. There is nothing going on there, man. His parents might have been hard workers, but boy, I don't think he's worked hard at anything other than being dumb.
18: Yeah, you, Nithia. I used to work in your district, and I had a hobo spilling a cup of feces all over the business, and now I'm out of work due to your leadership. Thank you, Nithia. You, goodbye.
19: Gavin Newsom didn't campaign either because most people will vote Democrat in California. So Javier Baccaria is counting on that too. He might not be qualified, but he's going to count on just people voting for Democrat because of Trump and because they're Democrats. That's the way it is.
20: You can't be serious about that, the Sarah interview. Are you sure that is an AI as well? Are you sure that is an SNL skit? Because there is no way that guy's leading Hilton in the polls. That is insane how stupid people are in the state if this is real.
21: Oh my God, if you want to see the state of politics in California, look no further than that interview with Javier Baccaria, where it's just a big joke to them. The interviewer's a big joke. He's sitting there like he has no idea what he's about to say. He has not a thought in his head.
22: How can we use California's corrupt voting system to reform California's corrupt voting system?
23: Hey, guess what? Go yourself.
24: Actually, the best source of typhus is lice, body lice, which is rampant amongst the homeless.
25: Oh, that's Huntington Beach from Nashville, Tennessee. Big mistake. They're idiots here. They are just idiots here.
26: You know, Javier Becerra is going to be business as usual for the next 4 years. You know, more heat, more high prices, and no relief come this election. You know, we need change here in California. We need to vote what's best for California. Forget about whether you're Republican or Democrat. Make an educated decision and vote for what's best for California. Let's make California the golden state it once was known for.
27: Well, this typhus crisis, it has definitely been created by Karen Bass. She's the one that needs to be held accountable.
28: They do not care. They do not care whose fault it is. As long as they say it's Trump's fault, here in California, that's what they believe. That's going to hold. Forget California. It's dead.
29: Trump started that war, and that's why gas is $6.50. Don't try to blame anybody else.
30: Thank you for leaving your message. Please
0: hang up. That was Javier Baccaria.
30: Goodbye.
0: I'm telling you, if the other 49 states had the conditions we have, and they had Steve Hilton against Baccaria, Hilton would win in the other 49 states. The voters here are insane. Absolutely insane. This is a complete mental institution. But we'll be back on Monday to chronicle the demise of the beautiful state of California. The podcast is coming out in just a few minutes. You could listen to tonight or this weekend. We cover the whole Palisades fire. The big investigation came out in the first hour. Second hour, taxes are now 10.25% sales taxes in LA County. Good work. You voted for that too. And then we talked about the Altadena fire and all that incompetence this hour. So listen this weekend, podcast, John Cobalt Show on demand on the iHeart app. Conway is next. Michael Crozier has the news live in the KFI 24-hour newsroom.
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1: More! I'm Michael Crozier, live from the KFI 24-hour news. And the U.S. military sending about 9,000 more troops to the Middle East as President Trump warns of new strikes against Iran. The new troop movement includes a third aircraft carrier. Trump told a crowd in Oklahoma last night the war in Iran would be over soon.
2: We stayed longer because we didn't want to have a short-term victory. We don't want to leave that mess to another president that wouldn't do what we did because other presidents should have done this a long time before I came along.
1: He repeated that gas prices will come down after the midterms. This report brought to you by American Vision Windows. Well, gas prices in L.A. have stopped a consecutive day's run of going up, just short of a record high.
3: The price of a gallon of regular in L.A. County has gone up for 44 straight days, says AAA, but now about a half-cent drop, stopping a few cents shy of the record set in 2022.
4: You'll probably stay above $6 for the foreseeable future.
3: Gas Buddy's Patrick DeHaan says an early switch this week to the cheaper winter blend, a move meant to bring prices down, might keep us from breaking that record.
4: We can't really predict if you're going to see the full 10 to 20 cent decline, or if some of that will be obfuscated by any new developments overseas.
3: That LA record was $6.49 a gallon. Today, it's at $6.43. Jason Athenson, KFI News.
1: Ooh, and gas prices nationwide have fallen a little as we head into the weekend.
5: AAA puts Friday's national average for a gallon of regular unleaded at $4.39. That's down from Thursday's $4.41. A week ago at this time, the national average was $4.49. Drivers in California continue paying the highest prices at roughly $6.40 a gallon. Switch to diesel anywhere in the country and those prices are hovering around $6.37, down from $6.50 last week. Michael Kastner, KFI News.
1: Russia is among the world's largest producers of diesel fuel. President Trump has blamed the war in Ukraine for the shortage of it. New York Governor Kathy Hochul's removed the DA in the Cornell University rape case.
6: New reporting raises serious questions about the information his office relied upon.
1: AG Letitia James has been appointed to take over.
7: We will review the facts, gather evidence, interview witnesses, and if warranted, pursue prosecutions.
1: The case involves a woman's claim she was gang raped at a fraternity house. The investigation was closed without any charges in 2024. And CatCon is on a mission to find some forever homes.
8: It's kind of like Comic-Con for cat people, Disneyland for cat people. It's basically a hub, a place for people to come together that love cats.
1: The Feline Fun returns to Pasadena October 10th and 11th with cat fashion, art, and music. More than 200 kittens will be up for adoption. That's cool, which founder Susan Michael says is the heart of the event.
8: Having an adoption quotient has always been crucial. It has always been the number one attraction at CatCon.
1: She says it's making a difference.
8: In the 10 years of CatCon, barring COVID, we've gotten over 1,500 cats adopted.
1: All 210 kittens available for adoption found homes last year. Southland weather from KFI, mostly clear through the night. Comfy, cozy, maybe even a little warm some areas. Lows above 60. Sunny skies tomorrow and another 5 degrees hotter. Should be the peak of the heat. Not that it's going to get much better. Tomorrow, highs close to 90 at the beaches. Maybe getting to 100 Metro LA, Orange County. Good chance of it. 100 Palm Springs area, Inland Empire. Close to 100 in the San Fernando Valley. Close to 100 in the high desert. Couple degrees cooler Sunday. A couple. And then mostly like that through mid at least next week. Right now, Lake Forest 98, Cypress 92, Claremont 98, Santa Clarita 96 degrees. The KFI Financial Report, the Dow was up 250 today. NASDAQ was up 319. S&P was up 56. Let's go to the freeways.
9: Checking out Arleta. This is the scene of an earlier truck fire on the 5 southbound coming up at Osborne. Still, the right lane is off limits for cleanup, but delays, they're still there as well, and that 5 southbound is backing up all the way from the 405 split. The northbound side of the 5, it's a little crowded, getting out of the Sun Valley area from about Sheldon Street. As you continue back towards the 14, you want a tough spot. We're heading into the Cajon Pass for it. It's on the 15 southbound. Earlier big rig fire coming up on Cleghorn has had the two right lanes off limits with a drive that is solid out of Hesperia getting away from Main Street. In turn, this is affecting affecting both directions of the 138, backing up for miles approaching the 15. And the 15 northbound solid out of Fontana, leaving the 210 all the way back to Cleghorn. The drive in Irvine, 5 northbound, it's pretty crowded away from the 133 as you roll towards Ball Road in Anaheim. With Southern California's most accurate traffic reports, I'm Angel Martinez.
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0: KFI AM 640. It is the Conway Show. Ding dong with you people. Angel Martinez, are you with us? Angel Martinez, please.
9: I sure am.
0: I'd like to have a word with you, young lady.
9: Yeah.
0: I don't totally blame you, but I was out and about today, and I got text from other friends. Horrible day on the freeways and the streets in Southern California today, and I want you to tell me why.
9: Okay, well, there's been a lot of areas with awful situations that have contributed to this major problem on all of the freeways this afternoon. So we'll start what was closest to you in our lead up.
0: That's all I need.
9: Okay. So this was a garbage truck that caught on fire.
0: Oh,
9: South
0: no.
9: 5 at Osborne. And it was the fuel that it took was compressed. What is that? What kind of the fuel that it uses? I think like natural gas or something,
0: natural gas.
9: And so they weren't sure what to do about it for a little while. So they let it burn. Mm-hmm. And in doing so, they had to shut down both directions of the 5 freeway.
0: Oh, what time was that?
9: Yeah. Oh boy, that
0: was it. Afternoon,
9: happened.
0: Morning.
9: Yeah, it was this afternoon, just before 3 o'clock. Just before 3, And so they finally got to it, and they, put out the flames. It started a little brush fire on the off ramp there. And currently, I mean, the northbound lane's opened up. Currently on the southbound side, it's still the right lane that's off limits at Osborne.
0: Okay.
9: And so, you know, traffic's doing a lot better, but it was a nightmare earlier.
0: Yeah, it's horrible. Beyond horrible.
9: One more nightmare for
0: sure.
9: You? The Cajon Pass, another fire. This one's involving a big rig on the South 15 at Cleghorn. That's just south of the 138. They've had the two right lanes off limits there for hours.
0: What'd you say, north or south?
9: Southbound.
0: Okay. Coming out of Victorville.
9: Mm-hmm. Those two right lanes are blocked off at Cleghorn. That drive is a huge mess all the way out of Hesperia from Main Street. And you know, a lot of people are saying, oh yeah, no problem. I'll take surface streets, you know. And so in doing so, that 138 in both directions backed up for miles approaching the 15 freeway. And the 15 northbound stacking up out of Fontana from the 210 all the way back to the 138.
0: Okay, so people are going to be with us all night.
9: That's right.
0: All right. That's not bad. Not bad for business, but I don't like to inconvenience people like that, so I apologize in advance. Thank you, Angel Martinez, everybody.
9: You got
0: it. Going with her. This is a big weekend for heat
13: And there's also a lot of events going on in Southern California. And maybe you're familiar with some of them. The annual Montrose Oktoberfest is tomorrow at noon. Should be about 100 degrees for that Oktoberfest. So drinking beer outside, 103 degrees. You've got to drink water. I know we bang on all these news outlets to tell you this, but I've discovered firsthand, for every beer, you should have about 4 cups of water or so. But try to get it in that ballpark.
1: That seems a lot.
13: You'll end up in the hospital, like I did. All right, so the annual Montrose Oktoberfest, that's tomorrow in Montrose. And then we have the Rare Books LA. That's at Union Station. I think that's indoors. I think you'll be okay with that one. And then we have Complex Con. That's a pop culture convention, and that's going to be at the convention center. So, again, you'll be inside, but getting to it and getting away from it, nightmare. And then here's where you're not going to like it. We've got the Washington Huskies are at the Coliseum at 4:30. It should be about 98 degrees at kickoff. And so that is going to be quite a challenge for a lot of people going to that game. And then we have the Dodger game, Dodger playoff. It's time for Dodger baseball. And that kickoff is at 1 p.m. 1 p.m. for the Dodgers tomorrow. So bring sunblock. Don't rely on buying it there. They don't sell it. At least as far as I know, they don't. I tried 2 or 3 gift shops and they said no. So you got to bring your own sunscreen tomorrow. Please pass that word along. That will be key to you surviving tomorrow. Dodger baseball, game one. Now, how do you prepare to play in this kind of heat? I don't know. Let's ask somebody who plays in it. What about Max Muncy? Do we have him talking about the heat somewhere? I think we do, don't we?
21: Start drinking water now. You know, you have to hydrate days in advance, so we've been trying to focus on that. And
13: okay, these guys are hydrating days in advance. So you got to do the same thing. Get home tonight. Hydrate.
21: You know, it's an unfortunate start time, but you can't complain about it. You know, everyone at some point.
13: Sure you can. You can't complain about it? Sure you can. Watch, I'll do it right now. What a horrible start time. There you go. You can do it.
21: You know, everyone at some point has to play, you know, one of these games in the postseason. And we drew the bad straw on a hot day for us. But, you know, it is what it is. You can't complain about it. You got to go out there and play. They have to play in the same exact condition.
13: What are they listening to, Stefos? You're good with music. What is that?
21: It is what it is. You can't complain about it. You got to go out there and play. They have to play in the same exact conditions that we do. And so, you know, there's no excuses for it. Having the bias stuff, I know they say it's a...
13: Nothing?
22: No, I can't...
13: hell.
22: That one out.
9: Shazam it.
13: Oh, yeah. Shazam it. Shazam! No, it didn't do it.
21: Conditions that we do, and so you know, there's no excuses for it. Having the bias stuff, I know they say it's an advantage, but you know, you're having to face it.
13: Hey, can you guys turn the radio down during the interview? Hey, fellas, turn it down. Just 5 seconds with David Vasse, please. Come on.
21: Having the bias stuff, I know they say it's an advantage, but you know, you're having to face a team that's already been through the fire and you know, through the emotions of it all, and you know, they've been playing, and
13: we've kind of
21: just been you know, we haven't just been sitting here, but. We haven't been in games, and you know, I was asked what the toughest thing to replicate during the bye week is, and it's the emotion of playing in a playoff game. You can play sim games, you can do all the work you can do, but there's no way to replicate the emotion that goes into it, and so that's the toughest part.
13: Okay, who's going to be the starting pitcher for my Los Angeles Dodgers tomorrow?
23: There's some tickets for as low as $49 for.
13: Whoa, $49 gets you into the stadium. That's a factor of the heat.
23: For tomorrow's game, people trying to get rid of their tickets because they don't want to be out here.
13: That's right. So go spend $49 and sit in the sun and watch the Dodgers.
23: Facing those temperatures. Now, as for the play on the field, there is no shortage of aces Dave Roberts could look to get the start tomorrow. And so he chose Tarik Skubal. And Skubal is going to be the man that gets the ball in game one to open up this series against the L.A. Dodgers. And
13: yes, Skubal comes from Detroit. Detroit City, the bars are hopping in, the girls are giddy. Rah, rah for Detroit, my home, sweet home, I'm home. That's a song my uncle wrote. didn't really take off.
23: I talked to Scoble just a moment ago. He's going up against an Atlanta Braves team that he has some familiarity with. He faced them earlier this season, but that was back in April. Braves team that he has some familiarity with.
13: He's starting the car. It's like starting the car in the morning and in Cleveland.
23: So he tells me he's going to go back and watch some of the film, see some of the swings, but there's really not a lot he can
13: do. Again with the music. Let's go music or interview. How about that?

0: noticed his pitch count was kind of low. He thought it was weird that he was coming out, but as he exited the game, Dave Roberts said,
1: "You're starting Saturday.
0: Get ready for game one." And it's a challenge that he's welcome, as he's ready to take on that challenge to be the starter tomorrow in game one.
1: Yeah, get on out to Dodger Stadium tomorrow. Leave early.
2: It's an honor and a privilege, right, to start game one and have the trust in the coaching staff and my teammates and the organization to take the ball and go out there and do what I can do, you know, to put our team in a position to win. And
1: that's right.
2: I'm excited for it. The game of baseball.
1: By the way, you've got to show a little bit of that.
2: I'm excited for it.
1: You can't just say you're excited. Like when you go to a comedy club, you can't just say, oh, that was funny. You have to laugh. That's why you're there. You have to show the emotion you're telling us about. You can't just tell us.
2: I'm excited for it.
1: It doesn't sound like it.
2: I'm excited for it. The game of baseball doesn't change. You know, it doesn't change in terms of how I'm going to approach. And, you know, as games get more meaningful and impactful on kind of what the season does, you know, I just, revert back to kind of what got me in that position.
1: There you go.
2: The game of baseball.
1: Yeah, and how excited are you?
2: I'm excited for it.
1: Yeah, it sounds like you are. Okay, Dodgers tomorrow. I can't wait, man. Dodgers season in October. Dodger baseball in October. Dodger Stadium is really special. And you're going to not even notice the heat. You'll be so into the game, you'll just be enjoying yourself out there. So get on out there. Get out there early. It's going to be a big crowd. And you can buy tickets for, they say, as low as $49. You know, people are scared to go out there. But not you. Not you. You're going. Bring sunblock. It's Conway Show. We're live on KFI. 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
3: The latest jobs report is not good. 29,000 jobs added last month instead of the expected 90,000. The July and August reports were also revised down, showing a loss of 60,000 jobs. 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
1: All right, let's talk about Morongo. 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Might be a little warm, but you'll be inside. Who cares? 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That is the day after tomorrow, on Sunday. So that's going to be a cool day. Number two, get some wine. 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UB40 will be there on October 24th. 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It's good times.
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4: We're heading out to Yucaipa. There's a brush fire that's burning up, and it's affecting travel along the eastbound side of the 10 at County Line Road. That's where the two right lanes are off limits, and the Wildwood Rest Area shut down as well. Big delays backing up from Ford Street. He had a couple callers buzz us up and say, hey, the 10's closed. The Highway Patrol has not reported that it's closed. It may be that they just helped run a break for a moment or two or a couple minutes to move some equipment around. That is what my guess is. But the Highway Patrol has not said that the 10 is closed. They are just telling us it's the two right lanes through that stretch that are closed. Delays from Ford Street. Now, also, Trucker Les left Carson at 4 o'clock this afternoon. No. Earlier than that, he's been on the road for 4 hours trying to get up to where his client is, and he just made it past the 15-215. He's been on the road for hours. It's a nightmare into the Cajon Pass. That 15 northbound, solid, away from the 210 all the way to the 138. The southbound side's jammed out of Hesperia back to Cleghorn, to where the two right lanes are blocked. With Southern California's most accurate traffic reports, I'm Angel Martinez.
5: 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That's followed by the Braves and Dodgers in L.A., the Yankees and Rays in Tampa, and the Brewers hosting the Padres. 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
1: 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That's coming up after 7 Monday morning on the next Bill Handel Show.
7: KFI AM 640. It's Conway's show. We got a hell of a show for you tonight. Dr. Bombay, paging Dr. Bombay, 7 o'clock. That's Neil Saavedra. He'll be in with us. David Vassay with the Los Angeles Dodgers live from the stadium at 8:05. Sammy Long trying to pick some winners over the weekend. And man, what a show. What a show. All right. Last time I did this, it was 105 outside. It was going to be 104 on Saturday, 105 on Sunday. And I said, somebody listening right now is going to an outdoor wedding tomorrow. And a buddy of mine texts me and he goes, buddy, that's me. I'm going to a wedding with my wife tomorrow, and it's 104 degrees. So it's going to be warm. I don't know what to tell you. You know, these venues have been booked for sometimes years in advance, and they simply can't change the destination of the wedding just because it's hot outside. So, you know, some of the cooler places, not cooler, you know, temperature-wise, but just a nice hang. If you go to a website called Breezeit, BREEZIT.com, Breezeit.com, it gives you all the top wedding locations, you know, all the venues, and you can pick and choose there. But, you know, when you pass, for instance, Point Furman Park, I think that's an L.A. County property. But when you see a lot of people on a lawn near the, you know, the beach, and they're about to have their wedding, and you think, wow, that's got to be expensive. But these venues aren't that much money. Like Point Furman Park is an L.A. County property, and the wedding packages, you know, I think that overlooks the ocean. I have to look that up, but I think it does. It starts at $332 to rent the facility because it's an L.A. County property. They don't gouge you. Also, the plaza at Cabrillo Marina, right on the ocean, right next to the ocean, $1,000 starting packages for weddings. And so those are the cheaper ones. There are expensive ones out there that you're not going to like. For instance, the MacArthur, the banquet hall in Los Angeles. I think that's off 6th Street or somewhere downtown LA. That starts at $112,000 just to rent the hall. No food, no drinks, no flowers, nothing. Just the hall. $111,548. Then the Four Seasons in LA, you got that kind of dough. You want to get married there. That starts at $110,000 to rent the place.

0: 106. It is going to be really hot this weekend, and we have a lot of outdoor events. USC is playing at home. The Dodgers are playing at home on Saturday and Sunday, and you got to be prepared. You got to be prepared and start hydrating now if you're doing anything tomorrow in the sun.
1: It's going to be fantastic at the beach this weekend on the warm
0: for the,
1: side.
0: For the air show. It's going to be fantastic tomorrow.
1: Again, on the warm side, no doubt about that. And then the surfers are excited for next week because we have a hurricane down there. We're going to talk about that and give you the very latest on that, too.
0: What? It never stops. Now we have hurricanes. There's like a third or fourth hurricane or tropical storm that we have to deal with the remnants of.
1: 103 today. That was a record-breaking high downtown.
0: It was 106 on my car thermometer today. 106.
1: And take a look at the coastline. We're going to show you the difference between right at the beach. This is San Clemente. Beautiful area down in Southern California, Southern OC.
0: That's right.
1: If you're right at the pier, it was 75 degrees today.
0: Wow, is that beautiful. 75 at the pier.
1: And then once you moved inland in the city of San Clemente, it was like 92 degrees. Oh, and that's only about a mile distance.
0: Wow.
1: And that's true, too, up in the Santa Monica area. Look at this. This heavy pink that you see. Extends heavy pink that you see extends all the way down. Heavy pink that you see extends all the way down into Temecula, San Clemente. All the beaches are under this until next Thursday.
0: Right.
1: And I wanted to show you something.
0: Till next Thursday, this heat's sticking around. 100, 100, 105, 102. 101, 100, 105, till next Thursday.
1: And I wanted to show you something important, too, because I've elevated the fire danger for Southern California.
0: Uh-oh.
1: It is not a Santa Ana wind, but you do see Good. Some breezes coming through, like the Banning Pass tomorrow afternoon. This is a 2 o'clock area, and so all of these areas will be extremely hot.
0: Yeah, very, very hot. Okay, I'm going to save your life again. If somebody's driving around with their windows open, that means they do not have air conditioning and they're really, really pissed. Don't honk at those people. Windows down, save the horn. Don't do it. Turn around, don't drown.
2: Stay away from the heavy pink.
0: Yeah, we have to have a saying for the guys, if the windows are down, don't frown. We got to have something for that because that's going to save somebody's
2: keep your
0: life.
2: Finger down.
0: Yeah. That's right.
1: Heavy pink that you see.
0: That's right. Okay. I think he's talking about the maps.
2: Okay.
0: All right. 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
3: A former nurse is looking at life in prison after being convicted of murder in the high-speed crash in Windsor Hills that killed 6 people. A jury found Nicole Linton guilty on all 6 counts of second-degree murder for the crash in 2022 at La Brea and Slauson. The emotional trial included difficult eyewitness testimony and graphic video of the crash, while Linton's attorneys argued she suffered a seizure and couldn't stop her car. A spokesman for the family spoke outside of the courthouse saying it was never about revenge.
4: It was about Natisha Lewis. It was about Lynette Noble. It was about Ashray Ryan and her 11-month son, yes. Alonzo Quintero.
5: Yes.
4: Yeah. It was about her fiancé, yes. Reynold Lester, and their unborn son, Armani Lester.
3: Linton scheduled to be sentenced in December. The former bodyguard and ex-boyfriend of former Arizona Senator Kristen Sinema, Matthew Amel, has been arrested again.
6: Court records say the 39-year-old allegedly violated his pretrial release by dropping off a military-style knife at a gun store and threatening to kill judges and police officers. He also allegedly threatened to take down Sinema. Prosecutors warn he could pose escalating danger after he allegedly trashed Sinema's home, causing $200,000 in damages. Monica Nelson, KFI News.
3: And a lot of jobs could soon go away.
7: Redwood City-based Dyna Robotics has unveiled its new semi-humanoid robot that can load dishwashers, fold towels, chop vegetables, stock shelves, and more. It's designed to do the ho-hum work currently done by humans in restaurants, hotels, and laundromats. The white robot has a human-shaped upper body with arms and a square base for a lower body that allows it to reach both high and low surfaces, no legs. It's called a full-stack physical agent and can handle real-world workflows on its own without any human direction or interaction. No word on when it's going to be ready to roll out. Amy King, KFI News.
3: Ho-hum jobs still have a paycheck. We'll check the 405 freeway next.
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1: All clear and nice, warm temps tonight. Sunny and some more heat tomorrow. Should be the peak of it, and then a smidge cooler, 2 or 3 degrees on Sunday, and still stupid hot as we get through next week. Right now, 93 in Fullerton, 83 in Costa Mesa. It's slow in West L.A.
2: It's that southbound side of the 405, and it's loading up away from Sunset Boulevard. Pretty dense and slow ahead to La Tejera, dropping into Inglewood. That eastbound side of the 10 in Mid-City slows from the 405 all the way to the 110. And I'm also checking out that drive in the Cajon Pass. It's a nightmare. South 15 at Cleghorn, 2 right lanes have been off limits due to an earlier big rig fire, sending the drive back from Main Street out of Hesperia. Northbound loading up away from the 210 all the way back to the 138. And in Calamasa, 10 eastbound, County Line Road, that is where the 2 right lanes are shut down due to a brush fire. Huge delays away from Redlands Boulevard. With Southern California's most accurate traffic report, I'm Angel Martinez.
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0: KFI AM 640, Conway Show. Just be patient out there. I know all the freeways are jammed. Sorry. It's not our fault. We had nothing to do with it. It's just going to be that way for a while. You know, I thought of a funny story. I was out at Indio. Must have been at 6 months ago, right? Well, maybe 4 months ago, right before summer. And I was out there with American Vision Windows. They're opening up their brand new showroom in Indio. And there was probably about 50 or 60 listeners to KFI. They always show up. They're always a cool crew. And there's one guy that said he was looking at a door. And he said, is that door wood or is it fiberglass? And so I was, you know, banging on it. And then he was banging on it. And I said, I think it's wood. Or it's faux wood, but it looks like wood and it feels like wood. And then I was hitting it again. And then right when I hit it the third time, Kent Bagdasar pops his head out and goes, guys, can you give me a break?
1: What?
0: He's in the bathroom.
1: It was the bathroom.
0: It was the bathroom door.
1: That's so great. Trying to concentrate here.
20: That's the best.
0: He's like, guys, you know what? Most guys don't like when you do this.
1: Most guys? Look, some guys might. This ain't one of them.
0: He closes the door, slams the door.
1: Door slammer.
0: I felt terrible. I almost hightailed it out of there before he got out.
1: When he closed, just bang real yeah. hard again.
0: Bang, bang, bang. He's like, oh, Christ. God almighty. The long drive out here, and I'm just going to sit a spell, and now this idiot's banging on this door. All right, the longest argument ever when you go to visit somebody's home, everybody knows it. Shoes on or shoes off? I'm a shoe-on guy. I feel weird in my socks walking around a guy's house. But now I might go the other way because I can't believe how much bacteria are on these every day. The shoes you wear around every day.
21: It's an age-old debate whether to bare one's sole.
0: Right.
22: I think I'll leave mine on. Is that okay? They're completely clean.
23: Yeah, it's not about that.
0: Yeah, it's always hard for a guy to ask another guy to take his shoes off. When a woman asks you, oh, yeah, Christ, darling, sure, I'll take those off. Or vice versa. You know, a guy asks a woman, hey, can you take your shoes off? Sure, yeah. And anything else? Oh, no, not yet, not yet. But a guy asking another guy, hey, we're a shoeless Joe house here. Could you knock those off? Like, oh, man.
21: Larry David dragged his feet and certainly isn't the only one sporting sneaks indoors.
22: I'm going to clean my house regardless, so I don't know why it matters if I'm wearing shoes or not.
21: Though most of us do kick our kicks to the side. The survey out this week finds 70% of Americans prefer shoes off households.
0: Is that right? 70? What did he say? 70%? 75?
21: The survey out this week finds 70% of
0: 70%? That's a lot.
24: Because when you are bringing shoes into the house, you're tracking a lot of things.
0: Yes, a lot.
24: A lot. lot of things.
0: It's so hot out. It's hot. That's that Midwestern accent. That like Cleveland, Detroit accent. It's hot. I don't want my boobs to drop like my sister Kim. That's a true statement.
2: Oh, actually, God.
0: We had a cousin, and she was about 12 years younger than her older sister. And said, "Hey, we're going out to the beach. It looks like you got a bathing suit on, and looks like you got a bra on." And she goes, "Yeah, I don't want my boobs to drop like my sister Kim."
1: This really sucks at this moment that it's radio, because watching your face is the best thing I've seen.
0: I was doing an impression of her. Yeah, I don't want my boots to drop like my sister Kim. Yeah, that really sexy Midwestern accent. And by the way, Kim thrilled to get that comment while she was laying on the beach.
2: Sure.
0: Just thrilled.
1: Is she laying on her back?
0: Yeah, on her back with those pancakes. Thrilled.
21: Things like bacteria, pesticides, allergens, which can pose health risks, especially for kids and pets who spend more time close to the ground.
0: Yeah, that's true. Yeah, kids do spend a lot more time, and they're a lot closer to the ground.
3: Even if you did...
0: You know, that's why I always thought, like, you know, when you go through Walmart, Target, you know, grocery store, whatever, occasionally you run into some guy's fart. You know, he's dusted and he's moved on, but you walking right into it. But I'm walking into it at, you know, my nose is probably 5'8", maybe 5'7". But kids, they're whole high. They're right at the butthole. So they're getting the maximum strength of that fart.
1: Full force.
0: Yeah. Bang! Right in the nose.
3: Even if you didn't step in anything gross, you have dirt on the bottom of your shoe that comes from outside.
21: Purely from a health perspective, what is your advice on shoes in the house?
4: I have guests take off shoes whenever they come to my house because shoes can actually bring in a lot more visitors than just the people wearing them.
21: One groundbreaking study out of the University of Arizona found shoe bottoms carry, on average, 421,000 units of bacteria.
0: Did you hear that? I know you listen half-assed sometimes. I get it. I do the same thing. But this is how much bacteria is on our shoes.
21: 421,000 units of bacteria. More than a quarter of shoe bottoms examined had E. coli.
0: Whoa! 25% with feces on the shoe.
4: While shoes may appear clean to the naked eye, they could be carrying a whole host of microscopic germs.
21: Still, as we learn from the Manolo Blahnik-loving Carrie Bradshaw.
3: The gifts go over on the table and the shoes go there. This is an outfit.
21: It's hard when a party host puts their foot down.
3: It's completely up.
0: You know, but the reason why I don't like it is now you've got to worry about your socks. You know, do you have stains on them? Do you have a hole in them?
1: Oh, yeah.
0: And people are going to see that. And so now you gotta, you know, you can double up your worry.
1: Plus, as much as people may keep their homes clean, mm-hmm. chances are your socks are going to get dirty. So then you're putting your dirty socks into your shoes.
0: That's right. That's right. Yeah. And then you take it home,
1: yeah.
0: and you double up on the bacteria there.
1: That's it. You're taking their dirt and bringing it into your home.
0: Yeah. Listeners, I got a tip for you. Don't worry about everything in life. Worry about the big things. Not everything. Please. It's Conway Show. We're live on KFI AM 640. 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
1: Attorney General Bonta is leading a coalition of states, counties, and cities challenging the Trump administration's rollback of fuel efficiency standards for cars and light trucks. The NFL has suspended 49ers owner Jed York for 6 games and $500,000 fine for soliciting prostitution at a trailer park in Ohio. We'll check the 110 freeway when we come back.
0: All right, let's talk about Prize Picks. 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
2: So this wreck is along the 110 freeway. It's making your way northbound just before 3rd Street. Second lane from the left is where it landed, and delays loading up overall out of South L.A. from the 105. And it's really tough out of West L.A., South 405 from about Sunset Boulevard. Delays really jammed up all the way to La Tijera and Inglewood. But the big mess tonight, the 15 southbound in the Cajon Pass right at Cleghorn, two right remain off limits after an earlier truck fire. Big delays out of Hesperia from Main Street. With Southern California's most accurate traffic reports, I'm Angel Martinez.
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0: KFI AM 640. It is the Conway Show, ding dong with you people. All right, we got Tony Romo out at CBS Sports. He was driving around, I guess, too buzzed, coming off a golf course. But it looks like he's going to get most of the money out of CBS. I think CBS owes him a little north of $70 million on a 10-year deal that he had. And it looks like they're going to pay him off, which is wild.
13: Tony Romo out at CBS Sports 2 months after his OWI arrest.
14: Did I pass this test?
15: Turn around?
14: No.
0: Doesn't sound like it.
14: Did I pass this test?
0: And the first thing you hear from the woman who's a cop?
15: Turn around?
0: Turn around. Doesn't sound like you passed. You notice that most heavy guys now, they keep requesting the double handcuffs, you know, double up on the handcuffs to make it so they don't break their arm. So if you're a big guy, and they know it, they know the routine. Evidently, they've been in cuffs before. Hey, double up there, will you, fellas? You double that up? Yeah, okay, thanks. I'll go with you guys. What the hell?
14: No, I didn't. No.
15: You're under arrest?
14: This would be a very difficult season.
0: Yeah, you know, before cell cameras, nobody would have known this happened. Nobody. After cell cameras, everybody knows.
14: To push through when adversity hits.
13: The network tells ET they mutually agreed to part ways. Meanwhile, Tony says he's proud of what he's accomplished and will, quote, use this time to take a break and focus on my health and my family.
0: He's a great guy, though. What do you know about him, Crozier? You're a big Cowboys fan.
1: Very amicable guy. Yeah. I've never heard anything like bad, people say anything really bad about him, except for maybe Carrie Underwood, who said she'd cut up his car and, you know, stab his wheels and cut
0: it. Is that right?
1: Well, in her song.
0: Oh, okay. I didn't know that.
1: Apparently the rumors that it was about him.
0: Really?
1: At the time.
0: Oh, I didn't know that.
1: Yeah, that was the rumor. I don't know how true it is, but.
0: Wow. Man, that's wild.
1: But Sharon knows about that.
0: Yeah, Belly, do you know about that? Is that true?
16: I don't know anything about that.
1: The Carrie Underwood song?
0: Why did you think that?
16: I know the song. Maybe, yeah, I know the song. It's a great song.
1: Yeah, supposedly
16: it's about I don't know how it goes, though, right off the top.
0: Do you think
16: of my head.
0: That's Bellio's act when guys break up with her? Is that why you said that?
1: No. Oh. It just seems like a song that she would be all about. I mean, it's a good song.
0: I see. Bellio, I think you probably walk away quietly. I don't think you hassle the guy, do you?
16: I do not hassle. And I definitely don't vandalize. That's for sure.
0: That's right.
16: You know, I did read Jessica Simpson's book. I always thought, like, he did her wrong when they broke up. But I read her book, and he sounded like a really good guy. She had really nice things to say about him.
0: Who dated Jessica Simpson?
1: Tony Romo.
0: Tony Romo?
1: Oh, yeah. He got around back in the day, man.
0: Wow.
1: Yeah.
0: Man. Carrie Underwood. Yeah, man. Oh, man.
16: But I think Jessica broke his heart.
0: Is that right?
16: She says, because in the book, she paints him as a really good guy.
0: You think that's why he was drinking? Because she broke his heart?
1: Years later.
0: Yeah. Possible. Maybe. It's possible.
16: He said it was from injuries.
0: Yeah, those guys are all injured.
1: Yeah, back injury.
0: Yeah.
1: Back shoulder, which did, when you brought up the double handcuff thing, did he ask for double handcuffs or?
0: I don't remember him being handcuffed. I don't remember it getting, video getting to that point.
1: Turn around, sir.
0: But he was already in the police station, you know, doing his warm ups before the test, the physical test. Yeah, he was kicking his legs around, stretching. Wild, wild scene.
13: Before moving on to my next opportunity.
0: Yeah, I'll bet his next opportunity, Fox Sports. I bet they hire him over at Fox.
16: You think so?
0: Yeah. Yeah.
1: I think his contract was like $78 million
0: yeah.
1: for the rest of it. It makes sense. I've heard people guessing that to avoid the whole court and litigation thing, they probably gave him somewhere between like half it to two thirds of what that would be to just avoid the court thing.
0: Yeah, I heard it was most of it. I heard they're going to write him a big check.
1: Yeah.
0: Yeah. What a check, huh? $60 million for DUI?
1: Yeah.
0: Man, I'll do one for that.
2: How many drinks have you had? There were a few shooters in there that I observed.
3: Yeah. Any of them drink?
2: Okay.
4: The former quarterback.
0: You know, shooters is the only abbreviation that's longer than the original word.
1: Right?
0: Shots.
1: I always thought that was weird, too.
0: Yeah.
1: It seems like it's a fairly new thing. Shooters?
0: Yeah, shots is the original term. And then the short term for it is two syllables. The original word is one, then the short version is two. That's the only thing I can think of. You know, hey, you want shots? You mean shooters? Wow, why'd you make it so long? We're missing our time.
1: It's literally shooters. Double the letters.
0: Yes. Yeah. And double the time. You want to just get to your shots. All right, we're live on KFI AM 640.
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1: Speed cameras are going up in L.A. I'm Michael Crozier, live from the KFI 24-hour newsroom.
6: L.A. is getting 125 speed cameras in total. The first 20 started going up this week, and the city says they'll be active by October 26. Once the cameras go live, violators will get warnings in the mail for the first 60 days. Then the fines start. $50 for driving 11 to 15 miles per hour over the speed limit, and it goes up from there as high as $500 if you're caught going 100 miles per hour over. You won't get points on your license. The list of camera locations is on the L.A. Department of Transportation's website. All cameras should be active by the end of the year. Jason Nathanson, KFI News.
1: Police have made an arrest after a Culver City bus driver was shot and killed during an argument with a passenger in Mar Vista. LAPD says it started just after 5 o'clock yesterday near Mitchell and Centinella Avenues after the passenger apparently got upset over a missed stop. Police said the passenger shot the driver and took off on a bicycle. The driver was taken to the hospital where he was pronounced dead. Suspect taken into custody today. Newly revealed text messages show a Cornell fraternity member apologizing to a woman who later accused several men of raping her at a fraternity house. ABC's Armando Garcia says the woman initially described the sexual encounter as legal.
7: She responded, "At the end of the day, none of the sexual stuff was illegal, and honestly, I really liked being with you." But nearly 2 weeks later, Jane Doe's view appeared to change. Let's be clear that 90% of what happened that night was not consensual.
1: She later reported to campus police 8 to 10 men had raped her. New York Governor Kathy Hochul has appointed Attorney General Letitia James as a special prosecutor to investigate the 2024 case. The NFL suspending San Francisco 49ers owner Jed York 6 games and fining him $500,000.
17: The NFL says York violated the league's personal conduct policy after he was arrested on suspicion of soliciting prostitution in Ohio. He pleaded no contest to 2 misdemeanor charges in late August. He did not attend any of the 49ers' first 3 games, which will count as time served toward the full suspension. He will be allowed to return to the team on October 20th. York has issued an apology and says he accepts the NFL's decision in full. Daniel Martindale, KFI News.
1: And a man has just discovered his dad is a doobie bro. Michael Gessling says he couldn't pick 2 finer folks to raise him than his adopted parents, but he says he took a DNA test because he always wondered who his parents were from birth. The 58-year-old soon discovered his birth father is Rock and Roll Hall of Famer with the Doobie Bros, Michael McDonald. He and mom were 14 when Gessling was conceived. The same first name's just coincidence. McDonald says he always carried guilt with him, but says the real rock stars are his adoptive parents. Gessling also has 2 sons. So McDonald says he's still wrapping his head around being a grandfather. Southland weather from KFI, mostly clear through the night. Comfy nice. Lows above 60 degrees. Sunny skies tomorrow and hotter. 5 degrees, maybe more some areas. Highs close to 90 at the beaches. Maybe 100 Metro LA Orange County. 100 Palm Springs, Inland Empire area. Close to 100 in the San Fernando Valley. Close to 100 in the high desert. A couple degrees cooler Sunday. Mostly like that through mid next week. Right now, 79 in Laguna Beach. 91 in Orange. 92 in West Covina. 84 in Thousand Oaks. The KFI Financial Report. The Dow was up 250 today. NASDAQ up 319. S&P was up 56. Let's get to the freeways.
16: It's a tough drive as you make your way along the 10 in Mid-City with a crash. This is eastbound before La Cienega. Middle lane is blocked. Motorcycle involved in this one. And delays are backing up. Looks like it's pushing back out of Santa Monica now, getting away from Centinela. It's also a tough drive in Sherman Oaks for the 101 southbound, leaving the 405 to the 170-134 split, and ahead in Hollywood from about sunset as you roll into downtown Los Angeles. It's a tough drive in the Cajon Pass. We've been talking about it and are in an Arleta all day long. In the Cajon Pass at 15 southbound Cleghorn, two right lanes off limits, delays away from Main Street out of Hesperia, northbound delays from the 210 to the 138. And I just heard from our pal Dwayne, #250 keyword KFI traffic, and saying that on that 5 southbound at Osborne, the right lane remains off limits while they clean up after an earlier truck fire, delays from Brand. With Southern California's most accurate traffic reports, I'm Angel Martinez.
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0: Ding dong. Neil Saavedra joins us. How you, bub?
1: I'm excited.
0: Are you?
1: I'm excited.
0: You're just not showing it, right?
1: No.
0: Are you happy, too?
1: I'm happy.
0: Are you laughing?
1: Yeah, you're funny.
0: You know who does that instead of laughing at a joke? Your boy, Bill Handel.
2: That's funny.
0: Oh, that's funny.
2: My wife sort of does that. It's hard to get her laughing. She'll go, that's funny. And I'll go, well, that was the intent. It's a little literal.
0: That's right.
2: But you have to do some weird crap to get her laughing.
3: Funny, I've never had a problem making her laugh.
2: There's another thing I can't get her to do. Maybe you can help me with.
0: Hey, ding dong with you guys. You want to take this off the air?
4: Dr. Bombay.
0: Hey, I was thrilled this week that we had a video that popped up. Somebody sent it to us.
2: Oh, I saw it, baby.
0: The Jay Leno one?
2: How great is that? That's like the best.
0: Jay Leno's driving around in the valley in one of his, you know, $8 million cars. And a guy pulls up next to him and is videotaping him. And Jay's listening to this show.
2: It is.
0: It's priceless.
2: If I were you, I'd be like George Costanza, go out on a high note and just never come back to the studio again. What are you going to do that's better than that?
0: Like, I know.
2: How are you going to top that?
0: Look, if somebody told me, you know, it'll be 30 years this December that I've been in radio. If somebody told me that 30 years ago that Jay Leno would be driving around listening to the show in his car, I would say no possible way. There's no way.
2: It's
0: great.
2: Freaking amazing.
0: Okay,
2: but
0: so
2: yeah,
0: it was just unreal.
2: Because it's not even like, but it's not like you captured it or Crow.
0: I know.
2: Or something. Like, it's like not only the guy sent it to you.
0: Right.
2: But he captured it too. So he had to know who you are to give a road.
0: That's right. Yeah, yeah. I didn't even think about that.
2: So it's a twofer.
0: Right. So
2: it's a ding dong.
0: That's right. It's a Jay Leno ding dong. Pelio, did we post that on our social media? Is that everywhere?
5: Yeah, it's everywhere.
0: Oh, that's great.
5: And I want to give the guy, I'm trying to find his name real quick. I want to give him credit.
0: Shout out.
5: It's Matt Eldridge.
0: Matt
5: Eldridge film.
2: Yeah, is he a producer or an actor or something?
5: He's a filmmaker. And so you can find him on Instagram at Matt Eldridge film.
0: But
5: yeah, he sent me the raw video of it, you know, before he posted it. So it was very cool. And he was so thrilled to hear from the Conway show.
0: Is that right?
5: Yeah.
0: Okay. So, okay, if that happened and that was the only thing that happened this week, I'd be thrilled with it. But it wasn't. There was a guy driving on the 101 freeway north, and he was involved with that dumpster diver on Coldwater Canyon.
2: Oh, yeah, yeah.
0: And he was listening to the radio, and he was also videotaping his radio, and he was listening to his own voice on KFI because we took that, you know, that footage from one of the local news stations.
2: Oh, my gosh.
0: Did you see that one video, Bellio?
5: His name, that's also on our Instagram, at Conway Show. And his name, I think it's Charan Andreas, Charan Andreas. And he's the one in the interview that called the burglar that jumped into the dumpster and called him, Oscar the Grouch in the dumpster.
0: Right. He's like, you got to get out of here. Got to get out of here. Yeah, you got to move on. But Belly, both those happened in 1 week.
5: Yes.
0: And I never thought about this until Neil just said that. But they had to also be listening or know the show so they could send it to us.
2: They're both two first.
0: That's great. Oh, Bellio, that is awesome. So I think you're right. I think we could just hang it up here.
2: What are you going to do?
0: Go out on a high note.
2: Oh, and when I was in the studio waiting for your segment to go and you could talk about people getting dumped or whatever, did you notice the pause when you asked Bellio if she would?
0: If that's her move?
2: I looked over at Foosh. I go, no guy's ever broken up with her. She does the breaking up.
0: Oh, you think?
2: I think so.
0: I don't know.
2: I think so.
0: You've ever had your heart broken, Bellion?
5: Yes.
0: Yes.
5: That's very nice of you, Neil, but yes.
2: Now you paused like, it's going to make me sound like a dick if I say yeah, it really hurt.
0: How many times?
2: What he's talking about.
5: It's hard. It's, yeah.
2: When they do that thing, they say you're fired. Is that what it was? Yeah, it's happened so much.
0: It's not you, it's me.
2: No, it's she does the, hey, yeah, this isn't working.
0: All right, let's find out. Let's dig a little deeper, Bellio. When did this happen? When's the first or last, or have you had your heart broken a couple times?
5: I've had my heart broken a couple of times.
0: Really?
5: It's obviously been years when I was younger.
0: Right. Was high school one of them?
5: Yes. Absolutely.
0: That was tough.
2: Jerk.
5: Jeff Sween, if you're listening.
0: Yeah. F him.
2: Oh, man. Right. Got that loaded in the pocket. Ready to go. Jeff Sween.
5: Yeah.
2: Wow.
5: Yeah.
0: That'd be tough, though. Hey, Sweeney. You know, it sounds so much like sweetie, and I'd probably get dragged into HR. I'm glad it's Bellio instead. So it's Jeff Sween. What? How old were you? A senior? Junior?
5: A junior.
0: He was older, I guess.
5: He was a senior.
0: Yeah, that's how usually it happens. And
5: is that right?
0: Did you go to prom with him, or did you go to homecoming?
5: Not with him, no.
0: But he broke up with you?
5: Yeah.
2: Right before homecoming?
5: He went out because he liked Jennifer Sprague better.
2: Oh, man. I don't know if I could name two people from high school.
0: Doesn't it sound like she has Jennifer Sprague and Jeff Sween's pictures all over her wall?
2: Yeah, with like thumbtacks and red yarn as to where their last known address was.
5: I took a Louisville Slugger to both headlights.
0: Wow. That's too bad. That's terrible. They missed out on you, you know?
5: Absolutely. Yeah. I'm sure the both of you have broken hearts.
0: Oh, yeah. I've had, I would say probably four women have said no, you know, they've said originally yes, and then they got to know me and I was like, oof, what's going on with this guy?
5: So your heart got broken, but you broke hearts, I'm sure.
0: I don't remember ever really breaking anybody's heart. Maybe I did. I don't know.
5: You did.
0: I'd have to really think about it. Oh, okay. This is not a heartbreak, but I remember I was going out with this girl and she came over and she was like freezing. It was during the summer and she was freezing. I was gonna break up with her that night anyway, and I said, what's going on with you? It's hot outside, you got a down jacket on. And she goes, oh, I think I got the flu. I'm like, what? Why are you here? What's going on with you? And she goes, don't worry about it. If you get it, the flu, my dad's a doctor. He'll take care of you. I'm like, oh, I don't know. All this is too odd. But I think, I don't know, maybe I'd have to think about it, but I think the breaking of the heart, it was more incoming.
2: Yeah, I kind of feel that way too. Yeah.
0: I don't think I remember
5: Savedra, taking shrapnel. Come on.
0: No, Savedra, with that mane, with that hair you had, and the tattoos, and the
5: and guitar, he was a musician.
0: And the guitars.
2: No.
0: Yeah, buddy.
5: He's broken a lot.
0: Yeah, he's counting on his fingers right now. Why are you doing that? Is it that many?
2: Hold on, let me take off my shoes.
5: Yeah, take your shoes off.
2: Hey, why don't you take your shoes off? No. I'm much more delicate.
0: I do remember breaking up with a girl, and she taught me a lesson during this breakup. She said, you know, because I took her out to a comedy club, and then after the comedy club, I broke up with her, and she goes, don't do that in the future. Don't take a girl out to a comedy club and then break up with her.
2: Break up with her before the set starts?
0: Just don't go to the comedy club. And I felt bad.
2: Well, why would you do that if you knew you were going to, why would you go anywhere?
0: Because I'm horrible at pulling that trigger of saying it's over. I can't do that to people.
5: Just you don't like hurting people.
0: Yeah.
2: Well, can't no do one it. Does.
0: I know.
2: That's why I probably didn't break any hearts either.
0: Yeah. I can't do that to people.
2: I'm still seeing my ex-wife who had an affair because I can't tell her that I filed papers.
0: That you've moved on.
2: I mean, I'm legally married to someone new. I can't do that to the poor gal.
0: That's right. And I'm sure Tracy understands.
2: Yeah. Oh, yeah. Yeah. She's a therapist. She gets all that stuff.
0: She's great.
5: She thinks it's funny.
2: Yeah. She's like, it's sad, but that's okay.
0: Okay. I worry about you this weekend with the heat and your shed and your R2-D2.
2: I know. I don't.
0: You got to get air conditioning in that shed.
2: I'll work on it, but I don't. If it's too hot,
0: it's going to be.
2: To absorb head sweat. So you get that, you know, salt in your eyes. I can't work in there when it's too hot.
0: Right.
2: But I'm working tonight.
0: But I know you can afford AC in that building. You know, you can get a small unit. You could put a small unit in that building.
2: After the, you know, you
0: are you worried about too much air going recirculating?
2: And, no, and I have. When you paint, I have a lot of filters. I spend the money more on filtering than I do on anything else. Like I have filtering systems for that stuff. I don't mess with that.
0: You know, about 3 weeks ago, I was walking through Home Depot, and my wife was with me. I don't know why she tagged along. Oh, we were looking at a new stove. And because our stove goes up.
2: A woman's not going to go into Home Depot.
0: That's the only reason.
2: Unless there's, oh, yeah, she was in the cooking section.
0: That's exactly correct. Or vacuum. Vacuum like, section.
2: Sometimes.
0: Or the window, cleaning window section.
2: Like a micro.
0: You know where they like.
2: Microaggressions, is that what that is?
0: They like cleaning.
2: Hey, honey, why don't you go look at the cabinets? I'm going to look at tools.
0: Look, the Bellio's a great example. She loves cleaning.
2: Yeah.
0: She does.
2: And cooking.
0: So I'm at Home Depot 2 weeks ago after that, you know, that that really hot spell we had was 104 for a week. And then I noticed they had like 150 of those portable air conditioners.
2: Oh, yeah.
0: And I said to my wife, I go, hey, these things are going to go down to 50 cents on the dollar because winter is here. Summer's over. And bang, they knew what they were doing. I think Home Depot and Lowe's, they know what the weather's going to be like in 2 months. And they supply all that stuff, and it's right there now. There's still like 100 of them, but they go quickly. You got to go get one.
2: Yeah, and you never know.
0: Things are a lifesaver. The portable ones that vent outside.
2: Oh yeah, I've said this before, and that is that if you're in LA and you rent a place that has a sign outside that says "Old World Charm," that means no air conditioning. So,
0: and I'm tired of the people near the beach saying they don't need it. They need it.
2: No, you need it everywhere.
0: Yes. And so it's 90 in Malibu.
2: No, I moved in with my wife into a 600 square foot apartment in Hollywood the day we got married, and I think it was two nights in. And I'm like, we got to get some air in here,
0: right?
2: You know,
0: yeah, you have to, or else you'll kill each other.
2: I can't pull off my skin. You can go down to zero,
0: right?
2: And sleep above the covers, but anything other than that, you're toast.
0: I used to take a wet washcloth and then just stick it on my back or on my legs and try to sleep that way because we had no air conditioning in Seal Beach.
2: I didn't grow up with air conditioning as a kid. My mom still doesn't have air conditioning.
0: Really?
2: Yeah.
0: And we're out in
2: Newbury Park.
0: Newbury Park, but no air conditioning?
2: Yeah, Newbury Park. It's really, you go through.
0: Buddy.
2: You go through Woodland Hills. And then you go down that hill into, you know, Calabasas and then Westlake and all that stuff. 20 degrees it drops on the way down that hill. And then you get
0: into Ventura.
2: Another 10
0: right.
2: when you get into Newbury Park. So you don't normally need it, but it still gets hot.
0: Yeah, you got to get it. Air conditioning is the absolute key. And we talked, I know we got to take a break. Middle East. All the problems go away if we put $10 billion in air conditioners into those houses.
2: They're heat angry.
0: They are.
2: I get heat angry.
0: And they're dressed in black. They're dressed in black, and they have no air conditioning. That's why they're pissed. Well, that's one of the reasons. But
2: everywhere really hot you go, men wear dresses, like these long things and some pants. They're linen. They're usually lighter colors. And they drink hot drinks.
0: Okay.
2: But in the heat.
0: It's not enough. They need AC.
2: It's odd. We want ice and everything. And they're like, no, we take hot tea.
0: If the United States gave them $100 billion worth of air conditioning and spread it amongst the Middle East, Hawaii. It turns into Hawaii overnight. All right. It's Conway Show. Neil Saavedra's with us. Mr. Bombay. Calling Mr. Bombay.
2: Come right away.
0: I will explain that that stupid reference when we go back. We're live on KFI. More now, Chris.
4: Temps have already broken records as the latest heat wave moves in. Downtown L.A. got 102 degrees today. Woodland Hills got around 107. 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
4: 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About 5 degrees hotter tomorrow. 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
6: It's that southbound side of the 5 with delays leaving the 134 freeway. Remaining heavy and slow as you continue all the way to Lakewood Boulevard, leaving Commerce. The northbound side of the 5, it's pretty heavy out of Norwalk from just about Rosecrans. Delays continue ahead all the way back towards the 2. It's slow moving on that 101 southbound. I'm seeing delays that are backing up out of Encino, leaving the 405. And that stays pretty slow all the way into Woodland Hills, opening up just past Winnetka. Looks like they're clearing a crash out of lanes. And the tough spot, the Cajon Pass, stay away. The 15 southbound at Cleghorn, 2 right lanes are blocked. Delays out of Hesperia. With Southern California's most accurate traffic reports, I'm Angel Martinez.
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0: AM 640, it's Conway Show. Neil Saavedra is with us. What is the, can you explain the Mr. Bombay reference?
1: Oh,
0: I think it's funny, but I can't explain it.
1: Okay, so I'm at home, and it's not a Friday. It's midweek sometime, and I get a text from Bellio that says 5, question mark, or something like that, like 5 o'clock, question mark. And I'm like, it's like 4:30 or 4:45, and I'm like, I'm not supposed to be on today, right? What's today? I'm like, so I, like, question mark? I'm like, come on? And she's like, yeah. And I said, then talk about R2 or something. And I'm like,
0: R2-D2, okay.
1: Yeah. So I call in from my home studio, and you ask me a bunch of questions, then berate me for my hobby, and then go, all right, I'm done, or something like Handel does when he has people over at his house. He goes, I'm done, and then walks, you know, upstairs to go to bed. And I'm like, like freaking Dr. Bombay. Like, you just holler, Dr. Bombay, Dr. Bombay, come right away.
0: From B-Wig.
1: Yeah, like you're freaking Dr. Bombay.
0: Now, Dr. Bombay was called on B-Witch whenever there was a problem with the magic.
1: With something. The kid was sick or something like that, or she couldn't twinkle her nose or whatever, and then he'd come, and then he'd do something. But come right away, and he'd always be...
2: Emergency.
1: Yeah, and he'd be like...
0: Mr. Bombay!
1: He'd have like a pith helmet on or something. I was in the Africa, or whatever. It's like, what do you need? And it's something like that. But I felt really like, okay, you just call me and I appear, and then it's like, we're done.
0: You know, that was before the internet. Obviously, you know, Bewitched came on before the internet, because now you couldn't do what they did. But the first 2 years of that series, they had either Dick Sargent or Dick York was the dad or the husband. And then they ran into contract disputes with him, so they replaced him with a guy who looks exactly like him.
1: Yeah.
0: So the first 2 years was Dick Sargent, then the next 4 years was Dick York. You couldn't do that nowadays.
1: Well, Fresh Prince of Bel-Air probably was... that was the 90s, wasn't it? So 90...
3: Into 90s.
1: Okay, so I got on the internet in 95?
0: Wow.
1: 96? So his mom, they had it out, the two of them.
0: And they replaced her?
1: Yeah. I think it was him who replaced her.
0: Really?
1: Yeah. I think he's like, nope.
0: I've got another story for you. I heard just this week. When Jerry Seinfeld first came to Los Angeles, he instantly got a job as the comic relief on Benson, which is odd to be the comic relief on a

0: Great. If it didn't, who cares? He's only going to do his material.
1: He's afraid of scripts.
0: Yeah.
1: He's like, no. I'll always have a script in front of me if I'm the one writing it.
0: Yeah. And he writes
1: I don't remember him on that show.
0: I don't either. I guess if you
1: left Benson.
0: If you go back, was it Robert Guillaume?
2: Guillaume, yeah. Yes.
0: And I made the mistake of asking Mark Thompson, wasn't that the guy that got hit by a car in Malibu? And he said, no, that was a different guy. It wasn't Robert.
2: Ben Vereen,
0: yeah. Yeah. And I said, well, they're both Broadway guys.
1: Not going to dig yourself out of this.
3: At least you didn't say LeVar Burton.
0: Yeah, right. It could have been LeVar Burton. He also got hit by a car in Malibu. Yeah. And it's odd that so many guys are getting hit by cars in Malibu.
1: A lot of racists in Malibu.
0: Okay. I'm glad you said that because I would like to peel that back a little more.
1: They do not like people of color.
0: I'm agreeing with you. I know you're doing it, you know, sort of tongue in cheek, but
3: I'm talking about cars.
1: Yeah. Oh, not the drivers. I'm sure they're sweet people living there in Malibu.
0: The people live in Malibu constantly lecture people about how racist this country is. And then they go home to a city that's 98% white people.
1: You know, a lot of people don't get this, and especially with politics and everybody's picking sides. But the world is made up of hypocrites.
0: That's right. We're all hypocrites.
1: You and I are right there. I 100%. Remember one of my favorite lines of Handel. Many, many years ago, he's arguing with somebody back when he used to take calls. And they're going back and forth, and he's talking about prisons or something, not in his backyard or something. And the guy's like, so you believe that prisons should be in someone else's backyard? He goes, yeah, but not your backyard. He goes, exactly right. He goes, how can you say that? I'm a hypocrite. It's easy. I'm hypocritical as a person.
0: Right.
1: We had one
0: this week. Crozier and I. Crozier and I were talking about sunscreen. They don't sell it at Dodger Stadium. You got to bring your own sunscreen to Dodger Stadium. And Crozier said, isn't there a dry one, though? Because I said, it's probably a legal issue because, you know, Dodger Stadium was built in the late 50s and all of the walkways are buffed out, really slick cement. The whole stadium is. And if you put mixed sunscreen into that, it's like an ice rink. And I said, there's probably a legal issue on why they don't want sunscreen there. And Crozier said, but isn't there a dry sunscreen?
1: Like a powder or something?
0: And I said, I don't know. I never wear it. And he said, neither does he. And yet for 20 minutes, we're telling everybody to wear it.
1: Oh, yeah.
2: Hypocrite.
0: That's a hypocrite.
1: Well, we're all there. You think that anchors... During this week, television news anchors, news anchors, you don't, trust me, you've never said this when you hear me, that television news anchors don't get off the air during a week like we're going to have and call up all the old people on their block saying, I'm really concerned about you. Are you getting air conditioning and some water?
0: Yeah, nobody.
1: Yeah. Do you think they go, oh, honey, you know, it's Thanksgiving. Just let's pack our patience today. They're not doing any of that because we're all hypocrites.
0: That's right. We don't practice what we preach. Sometimes. All right, it's Conway. Neil Sevedra's with us. More Niles Crouch.
3: The price of gas has dropped in L.A. for the first time since August, according to AAA. The drop comes as Governor Newsom allowed California to switch over to the cheaper winter blend of gas about a month early. That's a move that could continue to bring prices down. Gas buddies Patrick DeHaan.
4: Whether or not you'll see the 10 to 20 cent impact is really contingent on what continues to happen between the U.S. and Iran and Ukraine and Russia. That's been very impactful to the price of diesel.
3: He says prices went up in L.A. for 44 straight days. AAA says they came down about a half a cent overnight, $6.43 on average for a gallon of regular. Sales tax is now higher in L.A. County.
5: The sales tax has gone from 9.75 to 10.25% due to voter-approved Measure R. Revenue from the temporary five-year tax will go into the county general fund to support healthcare services, clinics, and public health programs. Essential items like groceries, prescription medicines, and medical equipment are exempt from the tax increase. Some individual cities like Pasadena, Santa Monica, and West Hollywood are seeing their sales tax increase to rates of 11% or higher. Tammy Trujillo, KFI News.
3: And the LAPD's transferred about $15,000 of its money to hire an entertainment attorney for a documentary-style TV show. The LA City Council says three committees are going to need to look at whether the LAPD gets that money back from the taxpayers. The union representing LAPD officers says it's a great idea. Many public comments, though, to the City Council went the other way.
6: Taxpayers should not be funding public relations content masquerading as

0: Entertainment. Read the room, guys.
1: The idea came from Robert Port, who was hired as a communications strategist in February. He says his focus is to improve messaging, boost officer morale, and protect the department's image. All clear and nice temps tonight, sunny and some more heat tomorrow. And then a smidge cooler Sunday, not much. It's still going to be really hot into and through most of next week. Right now, 83 in Seal Beach, 88 in Tustin. Let's get to Woodland Hills.
2: It's a crash on the 101. This is making your way along that northbound side coming up at Winnetka. That's where three cars and a motorcycle got into it. It looks like at least the carpool lane and possibly the left lane are still blocked. The drive is going to be really slow moving all the way out of Encino, getting away from White Oak. If you see this crash, #250, keyword KFI traffic. Also, on the southbound side of the 405, dropping into the Sepulveda Pass, that drive is slow moving from almost the 101 all the way towards Skirball Center, and then more slowing ahead in West LA from Santa Monica Boulevard all the way to La Tejera in Inglewood. The drive on the 15 southbound, terrible. Terrible drive. You've got the two right lanes off limits at Cleghorn and the Cajon Pass, sending the drive back out of Hesperia. We're seeing delays here away from Bear Valley Road. With Southern California's most accurate traffic reports, I'm Angel Martinez.
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1: All right, KFI AM 640, it's Conway Show. I thought about doing that, and then I didn't know how to put that together, and so I didn't do it. But Neil Saavedra is with us.
2: I know.
1: But he leaves a cooler on his front porch on hot days filled with ice and bottles of ice water.
2: Yeah.
1: Bottles of water.
2: Sometimes I'll put a variety of things.
1: Sandwich?
2: No, I don't put food in there because I don't want, you know, I thought about putting like, I don't know, protein bars or something.
1: Fruit?
2: fruit in there.
1: And you leave it for the mailman?
2: I started UPS for the postal guy Charlie. He's a good guy, and we have a hard hilly.
1: Okay.
2: And so I would try and catch him. You know, if I saw him on the cameras or something coming up the way, yeah. I would try and get out there and say, hey, you need anything? And then I thought I would miss him sometimes. So I put it out, and then I thought, well, you've got other drivers. So I put a sign on it to let it, you know, let them know that whoever it is. And I was telling Tim that it's like what they call the black tax or the minority tax is people of color that come up always give it a second look. And I know they're going, I don't want people to think I'm stealing. And it bums me out.
1: Really?
2: Yeah. White guys go straight to it. They grab something. They give the thumbs up in the camera.
1: Oh, that's great.
2: And I want to pop on and just say, it's for you. Take it. And it breaks my heart. Just take it. It's for you. It's got your name on it. If you're delivering something to our house, it's for you.
1: Right. And then if he takes two, you're like, hey, buddy, what's going on?
2: I have a red button that locks the gates.
3: I only see one of you.
2: No.
1: You know what I wanted to do? I used to, when we were, you know, younger, I used to have a donut maker. You ever seen that? It's like that gag Christmas gift.
2: That's not a gag. That's a donut maker.
1: Yeah, but it's like $19, you know, as seen on TV, the donut maker. I wanted to put it in front of the house and make fresh donuts and tell the cops, hey, you know, if you ever want a donut, just to get the cops around the neighborhood more.
2: I don't know that they can take food because I've thought of doing, getting the word out and setting up the backyard for first responders to middle of the day if they want to come in.
1: Oh, that's great.
2: And do that. And someone said, I don't know that they can receive that.
1: I think you're right because my wife bakes for the fire department and occasionally they take it, but they're not, I don't think they're supposed to.
2: Really?
1: Yeah.
2: I thought fire department would be like, yeah, bring it.
1: Yeah. I don't know if they are. But I always thought of, like, wouldn't it be great to give them at Christmas one of those, you know, frozen, like, 6 or 10 frozen steaks and say, hey, thanks, fellas, you know?
2: Yeah, that should be okay, right?
1: From your place.
2: You can't, Wild Fork?
1: Yeah. Wild Fork.
2: A couple of tomahawks?
1: Wild
2: Fork.
1: Do you think you think they ever thought about buying that song for their commercials?
2: I don't
1: know. Wild Fork. Bump, bump. Bum, bum, bum.
2: We actually love. You want to know what sucks? I was all excited because your birthday's coming up.
1: That's right.
2: And I have your Morongo party on my calendar for October.
1: It's in November.
2: I know. And guess what else is going to be on the same day?
1: Your
2: Thanks Grilling at Wild Fork.
1: Where? Which one?
2: We're going to be in Laguna Niguel.
1: Oh, it's a hopping, skipping a jump.
2: No, I looked at it. It's not.
1: Yes, it is.
2: I looked at
1: how long. What, you're done at 5?
2: Yeah, I'm done at 5, and I looked Laguna Niguel to Morongo. No, it's not. Yeah,
1: 40 minutes.
2: No.
1: Angel, what is Laguna Niguel to Morongo? It's a 20-minute drive?
4: Oh, it's 25.
1: 25 with traffic?
4: Yeah, traffic is 25 without 20.
1: Okay.
2: I don't trust her. She sounds I don't think she's listening to the show.
1: She is.
2: You know what she does? You know when she listens?
4: When does she listen?
2: When she's on with LNK. The rest of us, this is like, you know.
1: You want to know a secret about?
2: She's like, oh, Ellen.
1: You want to know a secret about the lovely one, Angel Martinez? She does traffic for the Hawaiian station, the news station over there. Music. Is it music or news?
4: I think they blast it on anything that'll play.
1: Okay, so she does AM and FM radio in Hawaii. And if she comes across an accident or a fire, some kind of crash, high-speed pursuit, and she can't pronounce the name of the freeway or the street, it's like it never happened.
4: That's right. If I can't say it, I'm not reporting on it.
2: Isn't that great? It looks like a fatality on Hanukkah. It cleared.
1: All gone.
2: All gone. It's all clear.
1: I want to play you something and get your opinion. And then in the 8 o'clock hour, we're going to talk to Angel Martinez. She has a big show going on this weekend. We'll talk about that.
4: Woo-hoo.
1: But let's talk about this execution that failed. They tried to kill this woman in Tennessee, and she straight-armed him. She gave him the Heisman Trophy and said, I ain't going to.
2: It's a darn shame. She seems like a wonderful person.
1: She's not.
0: Tonight, death row inmate Krista Pike alive, but in critical condition after Tennessee authorities failed to execute her following multiple lethal injections.
1: Wow. Now, okay, when I was younger, I was of the mind that if you beat the execution, you go free.
2: She's a mess right now, apparently.
1: I know. She's like a lot of brain damage. Right. Well, they gave her a ton.
2: A double dose. Well, you know what? It is. We had Dr. Jim Keeney on this morning to talk about it. And I asked him, I know you got that whole Hippocratic oath. What's the best way to take someone out?
1: Oh, wow.
2: And he was telling me that
1: the handle show
2: is 100 times, I think. It's 100 times the dose they would give if they were doing it for medical reasons.
1: And they gave it to her twice.
2: Twice. I think he said 100 times. Wow. So that would be 200 times, or it was something outrageous. Maybe it was 1,000 times.
1: It
2: was
1: something
2: outrageous. And he hypothesized that they went on the first one, they went probably through the vein and went into her body rather than.
1: Right.
2: He goes, but if you're snoring, he goes, you're out. You're still out, even if you're snoring.
1: You know what happened, though, is that those drugs were sitting on the shelf so long that they lost their potency.
2: No.
1: That's what they're reporting.
5: They were saying, yeah.
2: They don't look at it and make sure it's fresh?
1: Nope.
5: That's all the stuff that, like, she was bringing up and her attorneys were bringing up beforehand, because they asked her, are you, like, afraid to die? And she said, no, I'm not afraid to die. I'm afraid of this process of killing me.
1: Oh, it is
5: she
1: not
5: said that like days before they.
1: How about that? How about that comment? I'm afraid that they're not going to kill me.
5: Yeah, I'm afraid of how all this is going to go down.
2: Yeah, that's the whole thing of going over the edge the other day for Union Rescue.
1: Well, let's talk about that.
2: It's not the fall; it's the stop, the sudden stop.
1: That's right.
2: Scary.
1: Yeah. And all right, well, let's talk about how much you raised. I heard you guys did really well. All right, it's Conway, Saavedra. We're here. Saavedra's here till 8 o'clock, and Crozier is here all night.
5: A human smuggler who moved nearly 20,000 undocumented immigrants into the U.S. is moving to prison for nearly 22 years. California's going to require students to take basic math assessments starting in 2028 to catch learning problems earlier. We're going to take a look at that freeway situation. Next.
1: Prize picks. Yes, yes, yes. This is a great time of year because when basketball season starts, all four major sports will be active at the same time. Baseball, football, basketball, and hockey. And so it's the perfect time to get prize picks because occasionally you're watching a game and it's 34-3 with 8 minutes left. 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
5: Clear and warm tonight, about 5 degrees hotter tomorrow, and then a little cooler Sunday, but still hot into and through next week. 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
4: Out to Garden Grove. This is a crash on the 22 eastbound at Harbor. Three left lanes are blocked, and that drive is loading up away from Brookhurst Street. We're also checking out Calamasa. Got a brush fire out along the 10. It's eastbound, or it's affecting the eastbound side. They've got the Wildwood Rest Area. Two right lanes off limits. from that point to County Line Road, and delays are backing up away from Yucaipa Boulevard. Still, the tough spot remains the Cajon Pass. On that 15 southbound at Cleghorn, two right lanes remain off limits after an earlier big rig fire. Delays all the way out of Hesperia, getting away from Bear Valley Road. Northbound delays away from Duncan Canyon to the 138. With Southern California's most accurate traffic reports, I'm Angel Martinez.
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1: 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Neil Sevedra's with us. I asked Neil during the break if he's a Jamba Juice guy, and you said you get what I get. It's the orange dream machine, which is like an Orange Julius.
2: Yeah, it's the knockoff Orange Julius. Right. I love it. As a kid, that like in the 80s, going to the mall.
1: Orange Julius was the bomb.
2: And then you would go, then you'd walk over to Round Table Pizza and at the mall, and it used to have, they used to have a thick crust version, and you could get just a slice for like 75 cents or a buck, whatever it was. And that, those two things,
1: heaven.
2: Yeah.
1: But I bet you did it like I did, where, you know, you wanted to, or you want Orange Julius, but it was at 10 o'clock at night and you couldn't get it, and you wanted to recreate it at home. I tried everything.
2: Yeah. Oh, yeah. I've tried it.
1: What powdered
2: I've never,
1: sugar.
2: I'll tell you what I've never done. Juice. This is because I have a hard line. I have never, ever gotten an Orange Julius, not liked it, and then drove to another one to scratch that itch. Never.
1: That's why.
2: On the same night, I went to King Taco.
1: I'm crazy.
2: Yeah. That's, I mean, I thought about that when I was listening to you. You talk about that. I'm like, what would I?
1: It's a true story.
2: I'm like you, that I wouldn't say anything. I just buy it and go.
1: Throw it away.
2: I'm like you.
1: What Neil's referencing, I went to the Burbank Jamba Juice, where I always go. I get an orange dream machine for me, large. My wife, she gets a medium. And I'm bringing it home, and it doesn't taste right. Either the orange juice is turned, or they put guava instead of orange juice, and something is wrong with it. And I'm like, I just can't bring this home to her. This is not going to go well. So I drove to North Hollywood to another Jamba that's open till 11 o'clock at night, got two more drinks, and then brought those home and threw the other ones away. So, but let me tell, for people who are big Jamba Juice fans, I think Crozier's one of them, I have discovered the Jesus Christ of drinks. The guy who knows how to make better Jamba Juice than anybody I've ever, ever had in my life. And his name is Adon, A-D-O-N. He works at the North Hollywood store, and it's leaps and bounds above every other Jamba Juice I've ever been to in my life. I'm shaking thinking about it.
2: What do you think it is?
1: I don't know. I asked him.
2: What's this magic?
1: Because I went there two nights ago, and I got one. I was driving home, and I said, I got to pull over and enjoy this. This is the best thing I've ever had in my life. And then I went again the following night, and he sort of remembered me. He goes, is your name Convict? I'm like, well, close. You got the C-O-N right.
2: Convict.
1: Yeah, I said, it's not. And he said, I remember you were in here last night. I said, buddy, I was going to call you last night. Remember those, you see those commercials where you're turning into your parents?
2: Yeah.
1: You know, the greatest commercials. Yeah, the insurance commercial.
2: Yeah.
1: You know, guy's driving in the car. He goes, hey, let's try to pass this turkey. You know? Given the Uber guy directions on how to drive. And then when he gets out, we'll see each other again, right? I'll see you around. Yeah, you'll see me around. So I wanted to call Jamba Juice last night to tell this guy, Adon, that he's made the best drink ever, and I'm turning into my parents. But I'm telling you, Neil, the Jamba Juice that he makes at the North Hollywood store is a billion light years better than other Jamba Juices.
2: As you
1: There's get a older, difference.
2: As we get older, less matters. But what matters, matters a lot. So
1: that's
2: it's
1: right.
2: Like, you know, all the stuff we used to worry about, think about, they didn't mean anything. That's kids'
1: right.
2: stuff. You get older, that Jamba Juice is what you're looking forward to all day.
1: I drove around for 15 minutes to find parking.
2: Now I want to know Adon.
5: Adon, you know what you should have done is you should have kept the bad ones and given one of those to your wife first.
1: Yeah. Well, you know what I meant?
5: Hey, baby. And then pull the other one out afterwards.
1: You know what I was thinking about doing is keeping the bad ones. By the way, I did freeze the bad ones. Put in the freezer while I was deciding what to do with them.
5: And, think about this.
1: Yeah. And I was going to take them back to a Jamba Juice that I never go to off Van Nuys Boulevard in Sylmar and go, hey, these things don't taste right.
2: Did you brush your teeth before you went? Because that typically doesn't go well with orange juice.
1: No, I never brush my teeth. But I'm yeah, well, sorry. I'm telling you, that place, the Jamba Juice with the Orange Dream Machine, is unreal.
2: I got to have it now.
1: It's the best.
2: I don't even know that I could
1: continue. And it's open until 11 o'clock in North Hollywood. 11 o'clock. All right, your kid's birthday is coming up.
2: In November, at the end of November.
1: He's going to be 10.
2: Yeah.
1: That's a big birthday.
2: That's a big birthday.
1: Double digits, man.
5: So fast.
2: I know, right? I like you. All I remember was holding him like a little football in my arm while I was doing stuff in the kitchen.
1: Yeah. I know you did the same thing. I took my daughter everywhere I went. I even brought her in here, you know, two or three nights a week, and she'd just sit there doing her homework.
2: Oh, I have photos of him in the studios, too. And, yeah. And you know, at Thanks grilling events and stuff like that when he's tiny.
1: Yeah. I have my daughter when she was two, and she's sitting in that chair, three, and she goes, can I get some monkey? You know, instead of money. Can I get some monkey? Because she wanted to take it down to the snack machine.
2: Oh, yeah. Go to our convenience store. Yeah.
1: Can I get some cookies? So that girl that sat in that chair in 2010 when I started turns 21 on Monday.
2: Oh, that's... You did it.
1: But I'm not good with it.
2: But you did it.
1: I miss her being a child and all the stuff we did together, all the places we went.
5: But mine just turned a quarter century old in August.
2: Oh, my God.
1: It probably drives you crazy. You miss the you know, the little girl and drive... And, you know, when she ran to the door when you got home,
2: hey.
1: You know, so you run to the door when you get home?
2: They do. Sometimes they, my wife and my boy will go, yay, when I go home.
1: Oh, that's cool.
2: They're just messing with, they're just being, but yes, he does. If he's not in the middle of a game, playing a game or something, he absolutely would come. And when he walks in, goes to the bathroom, washes his hand, comes sees his dad. If I'm in the shop,
1: good for
2: if I'm
1: you.
2: In my... You know,
1: hug him every time you see him?
2: I hug him and smooch him every time I see
1: him. I do the same thing.
2: Absolutely. Yeah. And I was that way with my parents.
1: Yeah.
2: I never went through that thing in high school where I didn't kiss my mom or didn't kiss my dad.
1: I like kissing them both at the same time. All right, Neil Saavedra.
2: In the center. I know one thing you don't. I would never high-five them.
1: No.
2: Never.
1: Couples don't high-five.
2: No, you don't high-five people you love.
5: That's ironically.
1: Yeah.
5: Ironically.
1: That's the only way to do it. Yeah. Only way to do it. All right, we're live. Thank you, Neil. We're live on KFI and 640.
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5: Sending more out. I'm Michael Crozier, live from the KFI 24-hour newsroom. The U.S. military sending about 9,000 more troops to the Middle East. President Trump is warning of possible new strikes against Iran. The troop movement includes a third aircraft carrier. Trump told a crowd in Oklahoma last night the war in Iran would be over soon.
20: We stayed longer because we didn't want to have a short-term victory. We don't want to leave that mess to another president that wouldn't do what we did because other presidents should have done this a long time before I came along.
5: He also said again that gas prices would go down after the elections next month. A man's under arrest in connection with the deadly shooting of a Culver City bus driver in Mar Vista. Police say the driver and an intoxicated passenger got into an argument over a missed stop last night before the passenger pulled out a gun and shot. The driver in his 40s was pronounced dead at the hospital. The shooter took off on a bicycle. Culver City bus has suspended service through the weekend. Following the killing, the Department of Justice is accusing UCLA's law school of illegally using race in admissions.
21: The DOJ says UCLA illegally favored black and Latino applicants in admissions from 2023 to 2025. It says the bias illegally discriminated against white and Asian applicants. That's a violation of federal law and the Supreme Court's affirmative action ruling. The DOJ has issued similar findings against UC Berkeley's law school and the medical schools of UCLA, UC Davis, UC San Diego, and UC San Francisco. Each of the schools deny the allegations. Daniel Martindale, KFI News.
5: New York Governor Kathy Hochul's issued an executive order appointing Attorney General Letitia James as special prosecutor for the alleged gang rape at a frat house at Cornell University in 2024. ABC's Peter Haralambo says it comes 5 days after the local DA said he'd reopen the investigation.
22: Tompkins County District Attorney Matthew Van Hooten said he based his decision to decline to bring charges based off a six-page statement written by Jane Doe about the alleged incident at a Cornell fraternity.
5: Schools agreed to do a third-party review of its response to the allegations. The NYPD says it helped take down two brothers from Louisiana who were funneling money to Hamas militants.
23: Investigators say Omar and Abdel Adami used Instagram and Snapchat to collect the money, telling donors it was for a humanitarian need for Gaza. The NYPD says the brothers sent Hamas at least $90,000 since 2023, with Abdel discussing another transfer with an undercover NYPD officer. NYPD Commissioner Jessica Tisch released a statement in response to the brothers' arrests, saying this is the kind of extraordinary counterterrorism work the NYPD does every day. In New York, Natalie Migliori, KFI News.
5: And the Trump administration has proposed a change to the 1040 tax form.
0: The change will require Americans to disclose their citizenship and residency status. Officials argue the goal is to prevent immigrants lacking permanent legal status from receiving benefits like the Earned Income Tax Credit. Critics express privacy concerns, saying this information is not needed to process returns. This is the latest effort by the Trump administration to use the IRS to pursue its immigration policies. Deborah Mark, KFI News.
5: Southland weather, mostly clear through the night. Comfy, cozy, lows above 60 degrees. Sunny tomorrow and another 5, maybe 10 degrees hotter in some places. It will be the hottest of this heat wave that we're going through. Close to 90 at the beaches, maybe getting 100 Metro LA, Orange County, 100 out there near Palm Springs. Close to 100 in the valley and close to 100 in the high desert. A couple degrees cooler Sunday. It's not going to be much, so it's going to be hot through mid next week, at least. Right now, 84 in Irvine, 86 in Buena Park, 88 in Burbank, and Torrance, 78 degrees. Let's get to a crash in commerce.
3: This one is along the 5, and it's making your way along that southbound side before Paramount. 2 minute lanes have been blocked. Delays are backing up almost from the 710 freeway. They wrapped up a wreck in Garden Grove. 22 eastbound at Harbor with all lanes now open. Traffic's looking a lot better getting away from Brookhurst. It's a tough drive in the Cajon Pass on the 15 southbound past Cleghorn. That's where the two right lanes remain off limits after this earlier big rig fire. Huge delays out of Hesperia getting away from Bear Valley Road. And the two, or make that the 15 northbound, loading up all the way from Duncan Canyon as you continue towards the 138. So this brush fire that you're dealing with out in the Cala Mesa area, this is the 10 eastbound from Wildwood Rest Area to the County Line Road. Two right lanes are off limits, slowing you down away from Yucaipa Boulevard. With Southern California's most accurate traffic reports, I'm Angel Martinez.
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1: 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Conway Show, and it is the eve of the Dodgers trying to win back-to-back-to-back World Series. And the guy who knows more about Dodgers, I think, than anybody I know is David Vasse, and he's with us, live from Dodger Stadium. David Vasse, how you, bub?
29: I'm doing great, Conway. How you doing?
1: Buddy, I really am enjoying October for the last 15 years. Every single year we are in it to win it, and I can't. And can you do me a favor? Because I don't know the management. I don't know the owners of the Dodgers. Can you please pass this along to them that they have made my life about 700% better?
29: I think you speak for everybody in LA because, like you, I grew up in LA, a Dodger fan, and I was not rooting for Koufax and Maury Wills like you were. My era of Dodger baseball was Steve Sachs, Oral Hershiser, Fernando Valenzuela, Mike Socha. And I thought that was, you know, utopia. But what the Dodgers have done, and I was thinking about this, Conway, today. What the Dodgers have done in the last 15 seasons, let alone in the last 5 years, has eclipsed anything or any part of Dodger history. And we're talking about the Dodgers. We're not talking about the Tampa Bay Rays or the Arizona Diamondbacks. There's been a lot of great players and a lot of great teams and a lot of great generational players. But what is happening right now, what we are living through right now, is the all-time greatest period of time in this storied franchise's history.
1: Amen. It is the absolute best. And I watched it last night. I watched Game 7 of the World Series again last night. It must be over 200 times, easily.
29: I did that the other day while I was in the infrared sauna. I just put it on.
1: And you know what? I can enjoy giving up the home run where the Blue Jays went up 3-0. I think it was Bobichet.
29: Who was Bobichet?
1: Yeah. And he hits a 3-run homer, and the fans go crazy in that stadium. And I can watch that knowing that the Dodgers end up winning that game. Spoiler alert, sorry.
29: Right. At the time, you're thinking,
1: it's over.
29: Ohtani actually looks human, and he just gave up a 3-run home run, yep. And he's doubled over on the mound,
1: yep.
29: While Canada's going crazy. But, you know, that's what this Dodger team does that nobody seems to acknowledge. Yeah, they might be down 3-0 in Game 7 of the World Series, but they're going to find a way to score more runs than you by the time the game is over.
1: Right.
29: And I just don't understand why outside members of the media that cover baseball just won't acknowledge that. Yeah. I mean, these guys know how to win. And there's a lot to be said about that.
1: You know what? David Vasse is with us, I think, live from Dodger Stadium. Is that correct?
29: I actually left Dodger Stadium an hour ago,
1: oh, okay.
29: Because Dodger Talk was over and they said you had to leave.
1: Oh, so you're probably in the parking lot.
29: Yeah, I was there from 2 o'clock until 7 o'clock tonight and saw Ohtani take batting practice on the field.
1: Wow.
29: Saw him participate in a scrimmage. And look, he talked to us for the first time in weeks today in the press conference room. And he said, and he acknowledged, yeah, he's not 100%, but he has been able to get close to a physical point where he can be effective as the Dodgers DH. And he believes not only getting these 5 days off between the last game of the regular season and game one of the NLDS tomorrow, but he believes the adrenaline of a playoff game will take over and whatever's been hindering him will not be affecting him because the adrenaline will override all that. I've never heard him acknowledge that, but
1: wow.
29: I think he's counting on that.
1: I know that you notice small things in life, you know, A, because you're observant, and B, you have a lot of time to kill on that bench. But
29: yeah.
1: I noticed that last year, and then I'll stop talking about last year, but the Blue Jays had a tradition last year of whoever hits a home run puts on this Letterman's jacket. And on the back of that jacket are all the countries that Major League Baseball players are made up of. You know, there's Cuba, Puerto Rico. It says Canada on the top, Venezuela, Japan, South Korea. It has like, you know, 14, 15 countries. And the bottom country, the one that was on the bottom, like they were, it was just an also ran and they were ignoring it. Said USA. The top name was Canada and the bottom name was USA. That was a slap in the face to us. And I'm glad that the Dodgers beat them for that. And maybe they'll understand that you can't do that to this country.
29: Wow. That's real deep right there. I mean, I did not notice that because the Blue Jays did not hit a lot of home runs in the World Series last year.
1: That's right.
29: And I'm not sure if you realize this, but Vladimir Guerrero Jr., their star, did not hit a home run in their home ballpark in Canada until about July or August. And just to let your listeners know that don't follow American League Baseball,
1: right.
29: The Blue Jays, after losing a heartbreaking 7-game World Series, did not make the playoffs this year.
1: I love that. I'm sorry, but I do. Because in sports, you have to love your team and you have to hate the other teams if you're a real fan. Like, for instance, you and I are not New York Mets fans. New York Mets had a larger payroll than the Dodgers this year, and they finished in last place. So when people say it's all about the money, Dodgers are buying another World Series, all you got to do is point to the New York Mets.
29: 100%. And when you talk about the payroll the Dodgers have, it's about who you spend that money on. And the rest of the teams have themselves to blame. I think we've gone through this before, but I'll do it again quickly.
1: Good.
29: The Dodgers could not have acquired Mookie Betts if they did not have a great infrastructure of a minor league system. The Red Sox gave Mookie Betts away because they were being cheap. They didn't want to give him a contract extension. So whose fault is that? It's the Red Sox.
1: Right.
29: Freddie Freeman. The Braves thought they could do better than Freddie Freeman, so they allowed him to be a free agent. The Dodgers signed him. Whose fault is all that? I feel like it's these other teams that allowed these great players that have been the cornerstones of the Dodgers' success the last 5 years to walk away. So right. It's like you said, it's not about how much you spend, it's who you spend it on.
1: David Vasse is with us. He's with the LA Dodgers. He'll be out there tomorrow sweating his ass off. I can't tell
29: you.
1: You're
29: so concerned about LA with this heat wave. I heard you talking about air conditioners. Who
1: sunblock.
29: Doesn't have an air conditioner in L.A.?
1: There are people. Well, how about Neil Saavedra's mom? Lives out in Newbury Park. No AC. How about that?
29: Yeah, I think that's a bad sign.
1: It is. It's a bad sign. We got to get her AC. But, you know, we could, if we lived in Denver, and you and I grew up in Denver, and you and I were Rockies mm-hmm. fans, we would be miserable.
29: My man, that's where I'm from, Denver.
1: That's right. Malta. But the Rockies finished the season, I think, 41, 42 games out of first. And I don't know how you continue to be a fan of a team like that that never makes an effort to try to win.
29: And they draw close to 3 million fans every year.
1: The Dodgers
29: how about
1: do.
29: No, the Rockies
1: what?
29: Do as well. The Dodgers drew 4 million fans this year.
1: Wow.
29: That's a record as well. But the Rockies draw close to 3 million fans a year, and that owner does not reinvest in the fan base or the team. He actually got infused with some capital from the Broncos owners, so hopefully that allows them to spend a little bit more. But that owner up there in Denver does not have a great reputation with his fan base, and they are a sports town.
1: Right.
29: And look, here's one thing, Conway, you could appreciate this. It's not a right to own a sports team. If you can't afford to allow the sports team to function, meaning investing in payroll and infrastructure, you shouldn't own the team. And sorry if you can't compete with the Steve Cohens or the Mark Walters or the Stan Kroenkes, but that's
1: out.
29: The landscape of baseball. You
1: right.
29: don't, it's not a right to own that team.
1: You're exactly right. And I learned from you, I know we got to take a break here, but I learned from you that less than 50% of owners spend more than 50% on payroll.
29: That's right. That was out there last year.
1: And what are they doing with that money? They're taking it home and they're giving it to their wife and their kids and their boat and their second home, and they're not putting it back in the team.
29: Well, look at this. The big markets, when they go over a certain payroll number, this was instituted back in 1995 after the long labor stoppage that canceled the World Series. They implemented what they called a luxury tax in Major League Baseball, meaning, like the Dodgers this year and over the course of the last 10 years, when you go over a certain payroll number, you start to get taxed. And where does that money go that you get taxed on? It's redistributed to the lower, smaller market teams.
1: Oh, that's horrible.
29: So when the Dodgers spend money, they're giving free money to the Pittsburgh Pirates,
1: right.
29: the Tampa Bay Rays, the Reds of the world. Where is the spirit of that was to reinvest it in the major league payroll? And we haven't seen that.
1: Right.
29: So when you hear about this labor dispute coming up in December, what are these teams doing already with essentially a soft salary cap already put in place?
1: Right. That's a great point. And I think that there should be a new rule in baseball. If you're getting somebody else's tax and punishment dollars, that it has 100% of those dollars have to go back into player personnel.
29: And that was the spirit of the rule that was put in place back in 1995.
1: Yeah. Buddy, I hate to do this with you because I know you got a big day tomorrow. Can you stay with us so we can talk about tomorrow's game?
29: Yeah, let's do it, Conway.
1: Buddy,
29: ding
1: you are
29: dong.
1: The best. Ding dong with
29: I
1: David
29: Vasse. I can stay on all night long.
1: All right. It won't keep you long. I know you got kids. You got a great wife. You got a great life going on there. But I want to talk to you more about tomorrow's game and how you see the matchup.
29: Let's do it.
1: All right. Okay. David Vasse is with us. More about the matchup tomorrow. Game time, 1 o'clock, Dodger Stadium. Get out there. Enjoy yourself. And get yourself some sunscreen as well. Bring it with you. We're live on KFI More North Coast.
5: A traveling nurse has been convicted of murder in the high-speed crash in Windsor Hills that killed six people in 2022. G7 countries in Europe have agreed to release diesel fuel reserves immediately as prices get near record highs here in the U.S., with diesel hitting a record $6.53 a gallon last week. 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
3: This is the drive on the 10 eastbound, loading up from the 405, staying pretty heavy ahead all the way to the 110. And in South LA, the 110 northbound, you're on the brakes and stretches, leaving the 105, traveling back towards the 101. The drive on the 101, this is getting out of Sherman Oaks. You're on the brakes from about Woodman, heavy ahead to the 170-134 split, and Hollywood really crawls from Santa Monica Boulevard into downtown Los Angeles. With Southern California's most accurate traffic reports, I'm Angel Martinez.
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6: KFI AM 640's Conway Show. David Vasse is with us with the LA Dodgers. David, who's pitching for the Dodgers? Who's pitching for the Braves tomorrow?
7: Well, the Dodgers have Tarek Skubal. Woo! Starting game one of the NLDS. They acquired him at the trade deadline. He's the big prize. Back-to-back American League Cy Young Award winner. He's on the mound tomorrow. And for the Braves, they're going with a hodgepodge of pitchers. They call it a bullpen game because they have a lot of their starting pitchers injured. They used a lot of their starting pitchers in the previous round where they went three games and a best out of three against the Phillies. So they are thin, and Dave Roberts said the way the Dodgers have to capitalize on the Braves' pitching situation is to score early and to get that carousel of relief pitchers into the game to really suffocate the Braves in this series moving forward, and it can be done in just the first game tomorrow.
6: Oh, that's great. Okay, and so if the Dodgers do, they're going to play Saturday and Sunday. What time is game time Sunday, do you know?
7: 5 o'clock. 5 o'clock on Sunday, the way it should be both days, but Fox wanted the Dodgers on Fox Sports instead of Fox Sports 1 because of their prior college football commitments. They have the Dodgers playing at 1 o'clock tomorrow to kick off their quest for a three-peat. You would think the team that is the most polarizing, the most transcendent, going for the three-peat would get a little bit more of a favorable time slot to begin their playoffs.
6: Nothing.
7: And think about the Braves. They had to fly from Atlanta cross country today, and they're going to turn around and play a 1 o'clock game tomorrow. So the Dodgers are well rested with 5 days off, while the Braves are literally on fumes.
6: You know what? I loved, you know, I didn't love Will Smith getting hurt, but man, when he came back, he was on fire, and he has really shown that he has everything that you want in a catcher for the LA Dodgers. I don't know how he does it. I don't know how he plays that many games and is so great at the plate. But coming back from an injury that put him out for what, 6 weeks, 8 weeks?
7: Yeah, 3 months.
6: He missed 3 months. Wow. And then to come back and kick ass immediately.
7: He had a herniated disc in his neck. It took him some time, Conway. Behind the plate, he was good to go, but offensively, he was out of sync. But over the course of the last 3 weeks especially, he's being able to drive the baseball to the gaps and over the wall for home runs. And he is the most forgotten Dodger over the course of the last few years. He doesn't do a lot of media. When he does, he's kind of bland. He doesn't really captivate you with his answers.
6: Right.
7: He lets his play on the field do all the talking. As much as we talk about Miguel Rojas' home run in Game 7 of last year, which only tied the game, it was Will Smith's home run that put the Dodgers ahead.
6: Right.
7: To allow them to win that game. So he's just such a calming presence behind the plate. And when he's the hitter, he's so calm and has ice running through his veins, which allows him to come up with multiple clutch hits. So I agree with you. He's the most overlooked Dodger since 2019.
6: Easily. You know, when Dave Vasse is with us from the LA Dodgers, when the Dodgers go to play another team, I imagine Roberts and the other coaches, they sit around and they concentrate on the top three or four batters. For instance, the Braves, it would probably be Matt Olson, Michael Harris, maybe Drake Baldwin. Those will be maybe Ozzie.
7: At you, Conway. You're really exposing yourself for being a real baseball fan.
6: Okay, but here's the point. They'll concentrate on those four hitters to try to get them out. But when you play the Dodgers, you've got to concentrate on 12 players.
7: Yeah, there's nowhere to breathe. when you're a pitcher against the Dodgers. 1 through 9, they can all hurt you. From Mookie Betts and Otani at the top of the order, all the way to the 8-9 hitters. Andy Páez, who has 20-something home runs and 90-something RBIs. Or Tommy Edman, who is the NL Championship Series MVP in 2024. 1 through 9. When they're at their best, there is no lineup better in baseball.
6: Exactly right. What time you get into the ballpark tomorrow? 9?
7: Yeah, I'll be there at 9 a.m. tomorrow. We got pregame at noon and first pitch at 1 o'clock. Freddie Freeman is going to be my pregame guest before first pitch tomorrow. First time Freddie is facing the Braves in the playoffs since he joined the Dodgers.
6: Buddy, I never do this to you, but I got family in town. Can you get me 8 together in the owner's box where they have free food and drinks?
7: I could get you in, and the ticket cost, I don't know if you saw this, Conway. If you want dreams to come true, this is the game to do it, because the get-in price is below $40 right now.
6: I know. It's beautiful. I mean, not great for the Dodgers, but great for guys like me.
7: Yeah, and when you feel like it's unreachable to go to a Dodger playoff game with Otani and Skubal and Freddie Freeman, this might be your game.
6: Real quickly, when you pull up to Dodger Stadium, do the people taking the

0: did you come up with the nickname Snellzilla?
1: He had that nickname before he got to L.A. I just blew it up even more.
0: All right, buddy, I might see you out there. I love this time of year. I get, foil in my veins. I can't stop with these Dodgers.
1: I love it, Conway. I hope to be on the show all through October because I'll make this proclamation right now. You could put it down. Take it to Prize Picks, wherever you want to take it,
0: okay.
1: Conway.
0: All right.
1: This will be the most dominant run the Dodgers have had to the championship in
0: wow.
1: the last 3 years.
0: Really?
1: They are not getting their due. The competition is worried about the Dodgers, while Dodger fans are worried about, for some reason, who they may play, who's starting game one.
0: Right.
1: The Dodgers will dominate to the World Series this year.
0: Wow. What a statement. I'm going to keep that audio. We're going to play that in November at the parade.
1: Keep it. You keep it.
0: We are going to the parade, buddy. We're going!
1: I'll be at the parade again, and we're going to party. We're going to party again. We're going to party one more time.
0: That's right, buddy. I really love when you come on. You're the best, and we'll see you at the parade.
1: All right, Conway. All right. We'll see. Let's start with game one of the NLDS tomorrow.
0: Okay. All right, thanks, man. Appreciate it.
1: All right.
0: There he goes, David Vasse, and he has never said that before. He's always said, I don't know, we got some holes, we're worried about this, worried about that, worried about that. Man, oh man, he said this is going to be a dominant team in these playoffs. So, if you do like to wager, part of your, or, you know, I guess risk part of your wages on the outcome of certain events, this might be the time to do it. All right, we come back, we'll try to pick the NFL. I know, heavy sports, man, heavy sports this hour, but hey, look, a lot of people like it. We're live on KFI. More now with Crozier.
2: A reservoir that could have helped fight the Palisades fire is getting filled.
3: The San Ynez Reservoir would have been our best bet that day.
4: Morgan Goldberg lost her home in the Palisades fire and has been calling for months for the reservoir to be refilled. The LADWP says that's happening now slowly, and it'll be full by the end of the year.
3: I think refilling this is one very small step. But unfortunately, the entire system needs to be overhauled.
4: She claims LA still has a bunch of infrastructure issues today that were a problem in January 2025.
3: 70 fire hydrants were not functional all over LA County. Not functional.
4: Jason Athenson, KFI News.
5: A new report shows the L.A. homeless services system is even in worse shape than we knew.
6: The L.A. Times reports that in May, a judge ordered a review of the city's data on its homeless housing and encampment goals. That report filed Wednesday showed a lack of communication and data sharing among agencies, large numbers of unoccupied units, flooding and elevator outages, vandalism, and large-scale intrusion events at subsidized housing projects overrun to steel copper wiring. But even such a damning report may paint an incomplete picture of the apparent dysfunction because staff at many locations wouldn't talk or give access to interviewers. The mayor's office hasn't responded to a request for comment. Mark Rauner, KFI News.
5: And NFL broadcaster Tony Romo, suspended after his arrest for drunk driving, is officially out of a job. ABC Stephanie Ramos says CBS Sports announced that they had mutually agreed to part ways.
7: Romo, a former four-time Pro Bowl quarterback for the Dallas Cowboys, who was reportedly making $18 million a year to call games for CBS, was stopped by Milwaukee sheriffs after leaving a golf outing on July 23rd.
5: Romo pleaded no contest drunk driving last month, saying the incident has required me to confront and own my mistakes fully. We'll check the 405 freeway when we come back.
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1: All clear and comfortable tonight. Sunny and more heat tomorrow. Little cooler Sunday, but it's still going to be hot all the way through at least mid next week. Right now, 80 in Culver City, 84 in Santa Ana. It is slow in Culver City.
2: It's our southbound side of the 405 with delays from the 10 to the 90. A little crowded ahead to La Tijera. Better after that. And Mid-City is still slow on the 10 eastbound, leaving just about Robertson. You're on the brakes ahead all the way to the 110. And the tough spot remains the Cajon Pass, 15 southbound at Cleghorn, with the two right lanes off limits after an earlier truck fire. Delays all the way from Bear Valley Road. With Southern California's most accurate traffic reports, I'm Angel Martinez.
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0: AM 640. Oh, this is another song from COVID.
1: Whereas yes,
0: my
1: sir.
0: Father-in-law says COVID. The COVID years. This is a big COVID song. All right, before we get to Sammy Long here and try to get some winners in the NFL this weekend, Angel, the sweet Angel Martinez is going to be out there in this heat selling her beachwear. What's going on with you?
2: That's right, but I'll be in San Clemente where it's going to be a little cooler for the San Clemente Village Art Fair. And it's the first Saturday of every month, so tomorrow from 10 in the morning until 4 in the afternoon, right at the community center in San Clemente, in front of the library. This is right at the corner of Del Mar and Avenida Seville.
0: Okay. Okay, so here's what I'd like you to do. Everyone that stops by this weekend and wants an autographed picture of me, take their name down and their address. I will send them one.
2: Okay, I'll do that.
0: All right.
2: And if, you heard him.
0: And if the number is zero, let's fudge that a little.
2: Okay, so like, oh 12. My gosh, 27 people.
0: That's right. That's right. By. Yeah, okay. 27 people. Okay. And I'll pay for postage.
2: All right.
0: So let's rock. Okay, San Clemente Village Art Fair from 10 a.m.?
2: Yes, 10 a.m. until 4 p.m. tomorrow in San Clemente, Del Mar, and Avenida Seville.
0: Okay.
2: Right in front of the community center. Come on down.
0: And anyone who wants an autographed photo, Angel will give me the name and the address, and I will have it in the mail by Sunday.
2: Mm-hmm.
0: So, ding dong with you. All right, thank you, Angel Martinez.
2: Thanks, Timmy.
0: All right, Sammy Long is here. How you, bub?
3: What's up, dude? Thank you for having me back.
0: Let's go. All right, so you went 3-2 last weekend.
3: Yes, the Broncos. Now, your Rams did get hosed on Sunday Night Football, but it did help us go 3-2 because we had the Broncos covering.
0: Okay.
3: So, well, I guess okay. We'll take it.
0: But, you know, you were born what year?
3: 2002.
0: Okay, so you were 16, I believe, when the Rams played New Orleans. In New Orleans, there was a pass interference call that was not caught. Everybody in the stadium saw it. Everybody at home saw it.
3: Yep.
0: The Rams benefited from that and went to the Super Bowl because of it.
3: You know what? I'm going to defend Rams fans on this, though. It was a terrible call.
0: Right.
3: No question. In that game, though, the Rams got... They went to overtime. Like, the Rams and Saints got... The Saints got a shot to go win that game after.
0: That's right, yeah.
3: Like, as a Chiefs fan, what happened? D4 jumped off sides in the AFC title game later that night.
0: I remember that, right.
3: It was one of the lowest-rated Super Bowls ever because people thought it should have been Saints-Chiefs. But the Rams... The Saints had another opportunity in that game. So, you know, yeah. I think the Rams get too much criticism for getting that call.
0: Okay. All right, I'm with you. All right, let's go through this weekend's game. Give me your gold star game first.
3: Okay. Niners Broncos under 47.5. Now this started at 46.5, so it's been bet up a little bit. Mike Evans is a game time decision, star wide receiver for the 49ers. Also, Trent Williams dealing with a stinger, their star left tackle. Brock Purdy's production directly correlates to Trent Williams.
0: Okay.
3: The Broncos do not score in the first half, as evidenced by the Rams game all this season. They got lucky to win that game. I think this is a low scoring affair under 47.5.
0: 49ers under 47.5.
3: Yep.
0: Okay, next game.
3: All right, Cincinnati playing host to Jacksonville. This Cincinnati's a 2.5-point favorite. People are high on Jacksonville because they beat the crap out of the Patriots 35-6. I think the Jags are a good team, but what was Cincinnati's problem last week is Jalen Warren and the Steelers ran all over them. The Jaguars don't have the run game to be able to take advantage of that. I think Cincy wins big in this one. We're going to lay the 2.5 at home with the Cincinnati Bengals. I think they get back on track after a rough performance last week against the Steelers.
0: All right, take Cincy minus 2.5.
3: Minus 2.5.
0: All right, next game.
3: All right, let's go. Dallas at Houston now. We bet the Cowboys a lot so far on our first 3 weeks in the show.
0: How's that going?
3: hasn't been the best. We got to be honest.
0: Okay.
3: But we're going back to the well. All right? We're not going to quit now. +3.
0: Spoken like a true degenerate.
3: Exactly. Oh, my fellow gambler when I see one.
0: That's right.
3: Dallas +3. Now, I don't get all this Houston love. I get that people had high expectations coming into the year for them. This defense hasn't been very good. They got lit up by the Colts last week. They got lit up by the Bills in week one. I think people are remembering last year's defense. Dak and the Cowboys, they, you know, messed up last week late in Brazil. +3 points against the Houston offense that can't move the ball. Give me Dak and the Cowboys.
0: You know, I was with you last week, and I did the research that you also told me.
1: that all of these foreign games, all these games that are being played abroad, they all go under, except when you and I bet on.
3: Of course. We were the reverse jinx.
1: That's right. Yeah, we killed them. It was, the over-under was a 53 and a half?
3: 52 and a half. 52 and a half, I think, yeah.
1: And it went to like 65.
3: Yeah, before last week, there were 0-4 overs in international games when it was in the 50s. So, of course, yeah, they have to do it to us.
1: Right. Okay, now game number four.
3: All right, game number four, Chiefs and Raiders. We're going to go over 47 and a half in this game. Now, both teams, I think, have a real... Ashton Jeanty and Kenneth Walker are going to dominate in this game. The Raiders, each of the last 2 weeks, gave up 148 yards on the ground to the Saints, 127 to the Chargers. The Chiefs have also struggled this year at stopping the run. Jonathan Taylor in week two ran all over them. Devon Achane last week for the Miami Dolphins got hurt early in the game, so the Chiefs' numbers looked better than it was. I think we're going to see a track meet down in Vegas. I like over 47.5. Walker and Jeanty run wild.
1: Okay, so over 47.5. All right, last game.
3: The Rams at the Eagles.
1: Oh, okay, here we go.
3: Tim Conway Jr.'s Rams. I think the Rams win this one big. Now, I get the hesitation. You're laying the 3.5 on the road. Philly coming off a brutal loss on Monday Night Football. Aaron Donald will not be playing in this game, but Puka Nacua back allows Devontae Adams to be the number two, which is going to allow him to feast because he's been feasting at the number one. And frankly, this Eagles offense is just bad. They cannot throw the ball whatsoever. They're missing A.J. Brown completely. Trent McDuffie's going to be all over Devontae Smith, and the Rams will have enough to be able to stop Saquon Barkley. I think the Rams get back on track after getting hosed last week. I like laying the 3.5.
1: Okay, 3.5. The Eagles' troubles were all on tremendous public display against the Bears.
3: Mm-hmm.
1: I mean, the Bears should not have won that game.
3: Case Keenum. This is in 2016.
1: Yeah, it's crazy.
4: Sean McVay is 0-4 against Sirianni, though.
1: Is that right?
4: Yeah.
1: Well, you remember last year, though, when the Eagles played the Rams were up by 21 and ended up losing that game.
3: Right, and then they kicked, they got blocked. I mean, I think the Rams are too good to be 1-2, and this is a big game because the division's good, the Niners are good, whereas the NFC East, I think the Eagles have a lot more lenience. I think the Rams need this one a lot more than the Eagles do.
1: Okay, let's go through them real quick. 49ers under 47.5. Cincinnati minus 2.5. Dallas and Houston, Dallas plus 3 is the move there. Chiefs Raiders over 47.5, and Eagles Rams minus 3.5 in a blowout.
3: And if the Cowboys don't come through, they might be blacklisted from picks for the rest of the season.
1: That's great. All right, where can people catch you on social media?
3: All right, on X, the Sammy Long, and Instagram sammy.long13. Okay. Go shoot me a follow. I'll be putting those picks up.
1: Okay, so on X, the Sammy Long.
3: The Sammy Long.
1: Buddy, really appreciate you coming in. I hope you go 5-0.
3: Yeah, I got to get back for the public. We're going to have a good weekend.
1: Okay.
3: Your daughter's going, you, going 21st to Vegas. Birthday,
1: that's
3: going
1: right.
3: to Vegas.
1: Yep.
3: Get some big money for the tables on Monday.
1: And also, you know, when you're 8-7, you're a winner.
3: We're a winner.
1: Yeah.
3: I mean, I went to San Diego State. Is that 50? What is it? 55%?
1: Right around 55%.
3: Harvard of the West.
1: Yeah. All right, buddy. Really appreciate you coming in.
3: Thank you.
1: All right, Sammy Long, go check him out on X. Follow his picks and make yourself some money. The Sammy Long on X. It's Conway Show. 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
5: Latest heat waves expected to put extra pressure on the power grid, especially this weekend as more people crank up their air conditioners. Scientists are trying to figure out what's killing baby whales along the coast of Argentina after an unusually high number of southern right whale calves washed up dead in Patagonia. 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Let's get to a crash in Claremont.
2: It's on the westbound side of the 210, but it's a town and a motorcycle down. It's the two right lanes that are off limits until about 9:30. So it's going to be a mess there for a little while. I'm looking at a backup that's pushing back from just about baseline, so or a little bit before baseline, almost to Mountain now. Eastbound, slowing down just a little bit to take a look. Huge problems. Cajon Pass, 15 southbound, two right lanes off limits at Cleghorn. Delays all the way from Bear Valley Road. And it's slowing down the northbound side of the 15 from Sierra back to the 138. With Southern California's most accurate traffic reports, I'm Angel Martinez.
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1: 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And guess what? 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A happiest Halloween has returned to Disney California Adventure Park and Disneyland Park, now through October 31st. 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All you got to do is email Ding Dong Disney to Conway Show at iHeartMedia. And Sharon Bellio.
2: Excuse me.
1: Sorry. 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And we will randomly select a winner. Miss Bellio will be doing that. I wonder how many we'll get. Because you can
2: quite a bit.
1: Send multiple. and you just pick one.
17: Yeah, randomly.
1: I'll bet we get over 200.
17: You think so?
1: Oh, yeah. Oh, yes.
17: Oh, yeah.
1: Oh, yeah. And some of them, one of them will be from Jay Leno. The other will be from the dumpster diver and on Coldwater. Everyone's listening to the show.
17: They are.
1: Yes. Even Angel Martinez is going to that.
17: Oh, she doesn't listen.
1: San Clemente Village Art Fair. You know, Bellio, if you were a good friend, you would go to that tomorrow.
17: Yeah, but I'm really not that good of a friend. No, I have been to some of her shows.
1: You're honest. Yeah.
17: I have been to some of her shows.
1: And I didn't hear you chime in saying, oh, that's very nice that you offered autograph photos for her and anyone who stops by.
17: I just was wondering where you're getting those photos.
1: I have. They're old ones.
17: I know, but do you actually have them?
1: Yes.
17: Because I have them.
1: It's me, Misty, Bender.
17: And, those are the ones you're signing?
1: Yeah, well, those are the only ones I have left. You know? It's me, Steckler, Misty, and Bender. And
17: you shouldn't be signing those.
1: Why not? Because
17: you have a new crew.
1: I know. But then give me new pictures. I'll sign the new ones. By the way, it's time for Dodger baseball. Tomorrow, your back-to-back world champion Dodgers take on the Braves at Dodger Stadium for Game 1 of the National League Division Series Playoffs. 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The Home Depot Pro, it's about time. I love that Home Depot. As a matter of fact, I might go there tonight after work, just to smell the place. Just like the smell of Home Depot.
4: How late do they open?
1: 10 o'clock. 10 o'clock on...
4: So you're going to...
1: They close... yeah. Well, it's going to be tight. It's going to be really tight. If I can get out of here.
4: You know, you have that power, though, because you've done it before, where you call the place up and you go, can you guys just hang on for me?
1: Yes.
4: And they've done that.
1: That's right. They love that. When you call them up on a Friday night and said, hey, can you stay open 10 minutes later? Like, oh, yeah, can't wait.
4: Well, you give me your name.
1: I do love the smell. You know, if you blindfolded me and you took me into a Lowe's or a Home Depot, 100% of the time I could tell you what store I'm in.
4: Really?
1: Yes.
4: I feel like that might be the case. Yeah, I
1: believe
4: it.
1: 100%. I bet you could do too. You know, there's just a slight difference in the way those two stores smell. And I really wish that they would get together and format both stores the same. Because I have to remember where I am. Okay, I'm in Lowe's, paint's over here. I'm in Home Depot, paint's over there.
4: And they do change it around. Like
1: yes.
4: Friggin' Costco or Target or something like that, where they move stuff around every once in a while just to keep your mind going.
1: Yeah, that's true. And this is the best time of year to go to Home Depot because all of the Christmas stuff is out. All the Halloween stuff is about to be, discounted. And they got great sales going on because the Christmas stuff will come out shortly after Halloween, right around Thanksgiving. Mm. Have you ever seen this move at Home Depot where they put all the Black Friday store sales items out, but they put a big tarp over it?
4: Oh.
1: And they don't take that tarp off until the day after Thanksgiving. And everyone's always trying to look under there, what is it? What is it? What are the deals this year?
4: Trying to figure out if they need to come back early the next morning.
1: Or maybe that's just me. Yeah, that's certainly possible. All right, Walmart. Let's get into Walmart real quick. They're fashion giants over there at Walmart.
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20: Walmart Chief Merchandising Officer Julie Barber says the company is hoping to reel in new customers.
1: And what's the name of the brand? Scenario? That's the name of it?
17: Yes. Wow.
20: With a little more money to spend.
1: What's the scenario?
20: with a little more money to spend.
0: It is appealing to both the audience that is less than 100,000, but also our fastest growing segment at Walmart, that greater than 100,000.
20: The retailer has reported solid growth among those wealthier households. And okay. Increasingly.
1: All right. So if you like Scenario, the Walmart brand, I'll tell you what the definition of Scenario is. It's a noun that means description of possible actions, events, or a sequence of situations that could happen. So it's not even really a name. It needs more than that, I think. What's the scenario?
20: An increasingly important trend as the K-shaped economy continues to squeeze lower income shoppers. And everyone, even those with more money, are searching for deals.
1: That's right. And people are broke in Southern California and the rest of the United States. And that leads me to believe that we might be headed towards a lot of these socialists winning, which I am really not opposed to, because I can't wait to see the fireworks if this happens. There is going to be a lot of them. So it's going to get crazy. Let's see how many of these Democratic socialists are going to win in November. But everyone's broke. And when the country's broke, they often change the direction in the White House. And I think that's going to happen this year. All right, it's Conway Show, live right here on KFI AM 640.
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5: Going away. Just a matter of how long at this point. I'm Michael Crozier, live from the KFI 24-hour newsroom. A jury's convicted a former nurse of murder for the crash in Windsor Hills that killed six people, including a pregnant woman, her unborn baby, and her 11-month-old son. Nicole Linton was found guilty of six counts of second-degree murder after a trial that included emotional testimony from witnesses who saw the fiery aftermath of the crash in 2022. Her attorneys say she suffered, or they argued she suffered a seizure. Prosecutors said she was conscious as her car reached 130 miles an hour before running a red light at La Brea and Slauson. This family member spoke after the verdict was announced.
22: And although she's the one who has to remain in prison, we'll still all be prisoners of grief because grief doesn't end.
5: Linton could spend the rest of her life in prison when she's sentenced in December. Governor Newsom has signed a bill banning so-called AI robo-bosses in California.
23: The No Robo-Bosses Act bans California employers from relying solely on artificial intelligence to fire or discipline workers. It restricts AI's use as a principal tool in decisions about workers' futures. Newsom had vetoed an earlier version of the bill last October. That was despite receiving overwhelming majority support in both the State Assembly and Senate. Mark Mayfield, KFI News.
5: New text messages show a Cornell fraternity member apologizing to a woman who later accused several men of raping her. ABC News says the woman initially told him the sexual encounter was legal, but nearly 2 weeks later said most of what happened was not consensual. And she remembered being given ketamine. She later told campus police 8 to 10 men raped her at the Chi Phi fraternity house in 2024. President Trump has spoken out on New York Governor Kathy Hochul appointing Attorney General Letitia James as a special prosecutor in the case.
24: I feel badly for whoever she's looking at, because they won't get a fair shake.
5: President called James, who previously sued him for civil fraud, a corrupt person. A death row inmate in Tennessee remains critically ill after surviving an execution attempt that her attorneys say left her unconscious and on a ventilator. Krista Pike was given 2 doses of the lethal injection drug Wednesday, but no one is known to have survived 2 doses before. Robin Meyer with the Death Penalty Information Center says investigators looking at what went wrong.
25: One possible explanation for what might have happened to Krista Pike on Wednesday night was that the IV was set improperly and the drugs went into her muscle instead of into her veins.
5: Tennessee's governor has ordered an independent review and temporarily stopped scheduled executions. She was sentenced to death for the murder in 1995 of a 19-year-old co-school person. A lot of drivers are zipping through Malibu.
26: In less than 10 days of testing, the city says its 4 new speed cameras recorded more than 100,000 violations. The city says because of those results, it needs more time to study traffic and evaluate existing speed limits, specifically in eastern Malibu, Carbon Canyon, and Tuna Canyon, where 86% of the violations were recorded. The city planned to start the next phase of the speed cam program, the warning phase, in late September, but pushed it back to November. After the warning phase, drivers will be issued citations. Malibu's website has more information on how the system works and where the cameras are. Amy King, KFI News.
5: Southland weather mostly clear out there tonight and comfy. Lows above 60. It's going to be sunny tomorrow and probably the hottest day of this heat wave. Close to 90 at the beaches. Maybe 100 Metro LA Orange County. 100 out there in Palm Springs. Near 100 in the valley and close to 100 in the high desert.
4: little cooler on Sunday, like 2 or 3 degrees. So it's still going to be super hot getting through at least mid next week. Right now, 85 in Tustin, 82 Laguna Niguel, 83 in Chatsworth, and 85 in Van Nuys. Something's on fire in the Cajon Pass.
6: Problem that's been around since about 12:30 this afternoon. 15 southbound past Cleghorn Fire Road. The two right-hand lanes still closed because of a big rig fire. A tractor trailer caught fire and then flames spread to nearby brush. So firefighters were busy here at the Cajon Pass. In the meantime, 15 southbound bumper to bumper from Bear Valley Road down to Cleghorn. 50 northbound, not any better. That's jammed up from Sierra Avenue up to the 138. Also affected is the 215 northbound. That's slow from Palm Avenue up to the 15 freeway junction in DeVore. Now, in the midst of the slowing on the 15 northbound at Cleghorn Fire Road, you have a stalled vehicle blocking the middle lanes of the roadway. On to Colton, 215 southbound past the 10. The vehicle fire has cleared out of lanes and off the roadway, so that problem is gone. On to the 405 southbound past Ventura Boulevard. A two-vehicle collision has taken up the slow lane, but no delays leaving the valley heading to the Sepulveda Pass. Up ahead on the 405 southbound before Seal Beach Boulevard, it's a three-vehicle crash and the carpool lane is blocked. With Southern California's most accurate traffic reports. I'm Mike Morris.
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0: joins us. How you, Bob?
1: I'm excited.
0: Are you?
1: I'm excited.
0: You're just not showing it, right?
1: No.
0: Are you happy, too?
1: I'm happy.
0: Are you laughing?
1: Yeah, you're funny.
0: You know who does that instead of laughing at a joke? Your boy, Bill Handel.
2: That's funny.
0: Oh, that's funny.
2: My wife sort of does that. It's hard to get her laughing. She'll go, that's funny. And I'll go, well, that, you know, that was the intent. It's a little literal.
0: That's right.
2: But you have to do some weird crap to get her laughing.
3: Funny, I've never had a problem making her laugh.
2: There's another thing I can't get her to do. Maybe you can help me with.
0: Hey, ding dong with you guys. You want to take
4: this
0: off the air?
4: Dr. Bombay.
0: Hey, I was thrilled this week that we had a video that popped up. Somebody sent it to us.
2: Oh, I saw it, baby.
0: The Jay Leno one?
2: Yeah, how great is that? That's like the best.
0: Jay Leno's driving around in the valley in one of his, you know, $8 million cars, and a guy pulls up next to him and is videotaping him, and Jay's listening to this show. It's priceless.
2: If I were you, I'd be like George Costanza, go out on a high note and just never come back to the studio again. What are you going to do that's better than that?
0: Like, I know.
2: How are you going to top that?
0: Look, if somebody told me, you know, it'll be 30 years this December that I've been in radio. If somebody told me that 30 years ago that Jay Leno would be driving around listening to the show in his car, I would say no possible way. There's no way.
2: It's freaking amazing.
0: Okay,
2: but
0: so,
2: yeah,
0: it was unreal.
2: Because it's not even like, but it's not like you captured it or Crow.
0: I know.
2: Or something like, it's like not only the guy sent it to you.
0: Right.
2: But he captured it too. So he had to know who you are to give a
0: road. That's right. Yeah, yeah. I didn't even think about that.
2: So it's a twofer.
0: Right. So
2: it's a ding dong.
0: That's right. It's a Jay Leno ding dong. Pellio, did we post that on our social media? Is that everywhere?
5: Yeah, it's everywhere.
0: Oh, that's great.
5: And I want to give the guy, I'm trying to find his name real quick. I want to give him credit.
0: Shout out.
5: It's Matt Eldridge.
0: Matt
5: Eldridge film.
2: Yeah, is he a producer or an actor or something?
5: He's a filmmaker, and so you can find him on Instagram at Matt Eldridge film.
0: But
5: yeah, he sent me the raw video of it, you know, before he posted it, so it was very cool. And he was so thrilled to hear from the Conway Show.
0: Is that right?
5: Yeah.
0: Okay. So okay, if that happened and that was the only thing that happened this week, I'd be thrilled with it. But it wasn't. There was a guy driving on the 101 freeway north, and he was involved with that dumpster diver on Coldwater Canyon.
2: Oh, yeah, yeah.
0: And he was listening to the radio, and he was also videotaping his radio, and he was listening to his own voice on KFI because we took that, you know, that footage from one of the local news stations.
2: Oh, my gosh.
0: Did you see that one video, Bellio?
5: His name, that's also on our Instagram at Conway Show. And his name, I think it's Charan Andreas, Charan Andreas. And he's the one in the interview that called the burglar that jumped into the dumpster and called him, you know, Oscar the Grouch in the dumpster.
0: Right. He's like, you got to get out of here. Got to get out of here. Yeah, you got to move on. But Bellia, both those happened in 1 week.
5: Yes.
0: And I never thought about this until Neil just said that. But they had to also be listening or know the show so they could send it to us.
2: They're both two first.
0: That's great. Oh, Bellia, that is awesome. So I think you're right. I think we could just hang it up here.
2: What are you going to do?
0: Go out on a high note.
2: Oh, and when I was in the studio waiting for your segment to go and you could talk about people getting dumped or whatever, did you notice the pause when you asked Bellia if she would?
0: If that's her move?
2: I looked over at Fush. I go, no guy's ever broken up with her. She does the breaking.
0: Oh, you think?
2: I think so.
0: I don't know.
2: I think so.
0: You've ever had your heart broken, Bellion?
5: Yes.
0: Yes.
5: That's very nice of you, Neil, but yes.
2: Now you paused like, it's going to make me sound like a dick if I say yeah, it really hurt.
0: How many times?
2: What he's talking about.
5: It's hard. It's, yeah.
2: When they do that thing, they say you're fired. Is that what it was? Yeah, it's happened so much.
0: It's not you, it's me.
2: No, it's she does the, hey, yeah, this isn't working.
0: All right, let's find out. Let's dig a little deeper, Bellio. When did this happen? When's the first or last, or have you had your heart broken a couple times?
5: I've had my heart broken a couple of times.
0: Really?
5: It's obviously been years when I was younger.
0: Right. Was high school one of them?
5: Yes, absolutely.
0: That was tough.
2: jerk.
5: Jeff Sween, if you're listening.
0: Yeah, F him.
2: Oh, man, right? got that loaded in the pocket, ready to go, Jeff Sween.
5: Yeah.
2: Wow.
5: Yeah.
0: That'd be tough, though. Hey, Sweeney. You know, it sounds so much like sweetie, and I'd probably get dragged into HR. I'm glad it's Bellio instead. So it's Jeff Sween. What? How old were you? A senior? Junior?
5: A junior.
0: He was older, I guess.
5: He was a senior.
0: Yeah, that's how usually it happens.
5: And is that right?
0: Did you go to prom with him, or did you go to homecoming?
5: Not with him, no.
0: But he broke up with you?
5: Yeah.
2: Right before homecoming?
5: He went out because he liked Jennifer Sprague better.
2: Jeez. Oh, man. I don't know if I could name two people from high school.
0: Doesn't it sound like she has Jennifer Sprague and Jeff Sween's pictures all over her wall?
2: Yeah, with like thumbtacks and red yarn to where their last known address was.
5: I took a Louisville Slugger to both headlights.
0: Wow. That's too bad. That's terrible. They missed out on you, you know?
5: Absolutely. Yeah. I'm sure the both of you have broken hearts.
0: Oh, yeah. I've had, I would say probably four women have said no, you know, they said originally yes, and then they got to know me, and I was like, oof, what's going on with this guy?
5: So your heart got broken, but you broke hearts, I'm sure.
0: I don't remember ever really breaking anybody's heart. Maybe I did. I don't know.
5: You did.
0: I'd have to really think about it. Oh, okay. This is not a heartbreak, but I remember I was going out with this girl, and she came over and she was like freezing. It was during the summer and she was freezing. I was gonna break up with her that night anyway, and I said, what's going on with you? It's hot outside, you got a down jacket on. And she goes, oh, I think I got the flu. I'm like, what? Why are you here? What's going on with you? And she goes, don't worry about it. If you get it, the flu, my dad's a doctor. He'll take care of you. I'm like, oh, I don't know. All this is too odd. But I think, I don't know, maybe I'd have to think about it, but I think the breaking of the heart, it was more incoming.
2: Yeah, I kind of feel that way, too. Yeah.
0: I don't think I remember
5: taking shrapnel. Come on.
0: No, Savage, with that mane, with that hair you had, and the tattoos, and the...
5: And he was a musician.
0: And the guitars. And...
2: No.
0: Yeah, buddy.
5: He's broken a lot.
0: Yeah, he's counting on his fingers right now. Why are you doing that? Is it that many?
2: Hold on, let me take off my shoes.
5: Yeah, take your shoes off.
2: Hey, why don't you take your shoes off? No, I'm much more delicate.
0: I do remember breaking up with a girl, and she taught me a lesson during this breakup. She said, you know, because I took her out to a comedy club, and then after the comedy club, I broke up with her, and she goes, don't do that in the future. Don't take a girl out to a comedy club and then break up with her.
2: Break up with her before the set starts?
0: Just don't go to the comedy club. And I felt bad.
2: Well, why would you do that if you knew you were going to... Why would you go anywhere?
0: Because I'm horrible at pulling that trigger of saying, it's over. I can't do that to people.
5: Just you don't like hurting people.
0: Yeah.
2: Well, can't no do one it. Does.
0: I know,
2: that's
0: but...
2: That's why I probably didn't break any hearts either.
0: Yeah, I can't do that to people.
2: I'm still seeing my ex-wife who had an affair because I can't tell her that I filed papers.
0: That you've moved on.
2: I mean, I'm legally married to someone new. I can't do that to the poor gal.
0: That's right. And I'm sure Tracy understands.
2: Yeah. Oh, yeah. Yeah. She's a therapist. She gets all that stuff.
0: She's great.
5: She thinks it's funny.
2: Yeah. She's like, it's sad, but that's okay.
0: Okay. I worry about you this weekend with the heat and your shed and your R2-D2.
2: No. I don't.
0: You got to get air conditioning in that shed.
2: I'll work on it, but I don't. If it's too hot,
0: it's going to be.
2: To absorb head sweat. So you get that, you know, salt in your eyes. I can't work in there when it's too hot.
0: All right, it's Conway Show. Neil Savedra's with us. Mr. Bombay calling Mr. Bombay.
2: Come right away.
0: I will explain that that stupid reference when we go back. We're live on KFI. More now, Chris.
4: Body of a woman missing after the crash of a medical helicopter off Catalina Island has been found. 45-year-old Catalina Hernandez was a housekeeper on the island. A federal report says an air traffic controller failed to warn the pilots of an Amazon cargo plane about the potential for strong tailwinds just before it crashed in Miami early last month. 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
6: You find it on the eastbound side of the 10, right at Arlington Avenue. It's an accident involving a car and a motorcycle. The left-hand lane is taken away. You have it back up to La Cienega on the east Santa Monica Freeway. 405's outbound just past Ventura Boulevard. A two-vehicle collision has the three right-hand lanes blocked. South 405 very slow from the 101 Ventura Freeway down to Getty Center Drive. North Long Beach, 710 southbound transition to the 91 westbound is blocked with a disabled vehicle. With Southern California's most accurate traffic reports, I'm Mike Morris.
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0: AM 640. It's Conway Show. Neil Saavedra is with us. What is the, can you explain the Mr. Bombay reference?
1: Oh,
0: I think it's funny, but I can't explain it.
1: Okay, so I'm at home, and it's not a Friday. It's midweek sometime, and I get a text from Bellio that says 5 question mark or something like that, like 5 o'clock question mark. And I'm like, it's like 4:30 or 4:45, and I'm like, I'm not supposed to be on today, right? But what's today? I'm like, so I like question mark? I'm like, come on. And she's like, yeah. And I said, then talk about R2 or something. And I'm like, R2, okay. D2, okay. Yeah. So I call in from my home studio and you ask me a bunch of questions, then berate me for my hobby and then go, all right, I'm done. Or something like Handel does when he has people over at his house. He goes, I'm done. And then walks, you know, upstairs to go to bed. And I'm like, like freaking Dr. Bombay. Like you just holler, Dr. Bombay, Dr. Bombay, come right away.
0: From Bewitched.
1: Yeah, like you're freaking Dr. Bombay.
0: Now, Dr. Bombay was called on Bewitched whenever there was a problem with the magic.
1: With something. The kid was sick or something like that. Or she couldn't twinkle her nose or whatever. Right. And then he'd come. and then he'd do something. But come right away. And he'd always be...
2: Emergency.
1: Yeah. Come, and he'd be like
0: Mr. Bombay.
1: He'd have like a pith helmet on or something. I was in the Africa or whatever. It's like, what do you need? And it's something like that. But I felt really like you just call me and I appear. And then it's like, we're done.
0: You know, that was before the internet. Obviously, you know, Bewitched came on before the internet because now you couldn't do what they did. But the first 2 years of that series, they had either Dick Sargent or Dick York was the dad or the husband. And then they ran into contract disputes with him. So they replaced him with a guy who looks exactly like him.
1: Yeah.
0: So the first 2 years was Dick Sargent. Then the next 4 years was Dick York.
1: A variety o' Dick.
0: Right. But you, right. But you couldn't, you couldn't do that nowadays.
1: Well, Fresh Prince of Bel-Air probably was, that was the 90s, wasn't it? So 90
3: into 90s.
1: Okay. So I got on the internet in 95.
0: Wow.
1: 96. So his mom, they had it out, the two of them.
0: And they replaced her?
1: Yeah. I think it was him who replaced her.
0: Really?
1: Yeah. And then he's like, nope.
0: I've got another story for you. I heard just this week. When Jerry Seinfeld first came to Los Angeles, he instantly got a job as the comic relief on Benson, which is odd to be the comic relief on a sitcom. That means the sitcom wasn't going well. And so he does the first show, second show, third show. He's a regular. He's a regular on Benson. And he comes in for the fourth show, table reading, and there's no script in front of him. And he says to the script supervisor or producer, hey, can I get a script here? And they said, you're not on the show anymore. Your agent didn't tell you? And he had to walk out of that room in front of all the actors on Benson as the guy who wasn't told that he's no longer on the show.
1: Wow.
0: How crazy is that?
1: I kind of feel like family at this point. Can I stay and just listen?
0: But you know what he said? He said that was the best lesson of his life because he promised when he walked out that door, he was never, ever going to do anybody's material except his own. He was only going to, and if it led to a sitcom, great. If it didn't, who cares? He's only going to do his material.
1: He's afraid of scripts.
0: Yeah.
1: He's like, no, I'll always have a script in front of me if I'm the one writing it.
0: Yeah. And he writes.
1: I don't remember him on that show.
0: I don't either. I guess
1: loved Benson.
0: If you go back, was it Robert Guillaume?
2: Guillaume. Yeah. Yes.
0: And I made the mistake of asking Mark Thompson, wasn't that the guy that got hit by a car in Malibu? And he said, no, that was a different guy. It wasn't Robert.
2: Ben Vereen,
0: yeah.
1: Yeah.
0: And I said, well, they're both Broadway guys.
1: Not going to dig yourself out of this.
3: At least you didn't say
1: one.
3: LeVar Burton.
0: Yeah, right. It could have been LeVar Burton. He also got hit by a car in Malibu. Yeah. It's odd that so many guys are getting hit by cars in Malibu.
1: A lot of racists in Malibu.
0: Okay, I'm glad you said that because I would like to peel that back a little more.
1: They do not like people of color.
0: I'm agreeing with you. I know you're doing it, you know, sort of tongue in cheek, but
3: you talk about cars.
1: Yeah. Oh, not the drivers. I'm sure they're sweet people living there in Malibu.
0: The people live in Malibu constantly lecture people about how racist this country is. And then they go home to a city that's 98% white people.
1: You know, a lot of people don't get this, and especially with politics and everybody's picking sides. But the world is made up of hypocrites.
0: That's right. We're all hypocrites.
1: You and I are right there. I 100%. Remember one of my favorite lines of Handel many, many years ago. He's arguing with somebody back when he used to take calls. And they're going back and forth, and he's talking about prisons or something, not in his backyard or something. And the guy's like, so you believe that prisons should be in someone else's backyard? He goes, yeah. But not your backyard. He goes, exactly right. He goes, how can you say that? I'm a hypocrite. It's easy. I'm hypocritical as a person.
0: Right.
1: And we had one
0: this week. Crozier and I. Crozier and I were talking about sunscreen. They don't sell it at Dodger Stadium. You got to bring your own sunscreen to Dodger Stadium. And Crozier said, isn't there a dry one, though? Because I said, it's probably a legal issue because... You know, Dodger Stadium was built in the late 50s, and all of the walkways are buffed out, really slick cement. The whole stadium is. And if you put mixed sunscreen into that, it's like an ice rink. And I said, there's probably a legal issue on why they don't want sunscreen there. And Crozier said, but isn't there a dry sunscreen?
1: Like a powder or something?
0: And I said, I don't know. I never wear it. And he said, neither does he. And yet, for 20 minutes, we're telling everybody to wear it.
1: Oh, yeah.
2: Hypocrite.
0: That's a hypocrite.
1: Well, we're all there. You think that anchors during this week, television news anchors, no, not you, television news anchors, you don't, trust me, you've never said this when you hear me.

0: fighting for months to get it back online. That reservoir, she tells KFI, it's crucial in case the area burns again.
1: Because it does add a lot of hydraulic pressure to our water system that would have been invaluable the day of the fire, because our hydrants all ran dry because of all of the fissures in the system.
0: The LADWP says it started adding water at a rate of about 1.5 to 2 feet a day. The reservoir should be full again by the end of the year. A massive 700-page report looks at why the Eaton and Palisades fires were so destructive and deadly.
2: Southern California was well prepared for massive fires in 2025, but even so, the Eaton and Palisades fires overwhelmed first responders and city plans. That's one of the main takeaways from a new report on what happened and how to prevent it, commissioned by Governor Newsom. For instance, the UL Research Institute report found that evacuation plans were in place, but
3: we found limited evidence that these plans were put into action by incident command during the fires.
2: Most of the failures, the report found, had to do with poor communication and departments acting without coordination.
4: Future resilience depends on coordinated action across the entire system, rather than on improvements made by one property owner or agency at a time.
2: Jason Nathanson, KFI News.
0: And a federal judge has temporarily stopped the University of California from punishing students who refuse to use another student's preferred pronouns.
5: The judge's decision is part of a lawsuit by Defending Education that claims the UC system's sexual harassment policy violates students' free speech rights by forcing them to use certain language. The case is still in progress, so the judge's order only temporarily protects Defending Education members from UC discipline. The policy still applies to everyone else in the UC system. Tammy Trujillo, KFI News.
0: All clear tonight. Nice temps, sunny, and more heat tomorrow. And it's going to be hot again Sunday through most of next week. A little bit cooler than tomorrow. Tomorrow's going to be the peak by about 3 degrees. Let's get to a crash in Sherman Oaks.
6: It's on the southbound side of the 405, just past Ventura Boulevard. Two vehicle accidents taking out the 3 right-hand lane. South 405 leaving the valley. You're slow from the 101 Ventura Freeway down to Getty Center Drive. On the 118 eastbound, just before the 210 freeway junction, a two vehicle crash is over on the right-hand shoulder. And good news out of Mid-City, 10 eastbound right at Arlington. An accident involving a car and a motorcycle cleared from the left-hand lane and off the roadway. But you have it back up to La Brea Avenue. With Southern California's most accurate traffic reports, I'm Mike Morris.
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0: I know. But he leaves a cooler on his front porch on hot days filled with ice and bottles of ice water.
1: Yeah.
0: Sometimes
1: I'll put a variety of things.
0: Sandwich?
1: No, I don't put food in there because I don't want, you know, I thought about putting like, protein bars or something.
0: Fruit?
1: fruit in there.
0: And you leave it for the mailman?
1: I started UPS for the postal guy Charlie. He's a good guy, and we have a hard hilly.
0: Okay.
1: And so I would try and catch him. You know, if I saw him on the cameras or something coming up the way, yeah. I would try and get out there and say, hey, you need anything? And then I thought I would miss him sometimes. So I put it out. And then I thought, well, you've got other drivers. So I put a sign on it to let it, you know, let them know that whoever it is. And I was telling Tim that it's like what they call the black tax or the minority tax is people of color that come up always give it a second look. And I know they're going, I don't want people to think I'm stealing. And it bums me out.
0: Really?
1: Yeah. White guys go straight to it. They grab something. They give the thumbs up in the camera.
0: Oh, that's great.
1: And I want to pop on and just say, hey, it's for you. Take it. And it breaks my heart. Just take it. It's for you. It's got your name on it. If you're delivering something to our house, it's for you.
0: Right. And then if he takes two, you're like, hey, buddy, what's going on?
1: I have a red button that locks the gates.
2: I only see one of you.
1: No.
0: When we were younger, I used to have a donut maker. You ever seen that? It's like that gag Christmas gift.
1: That's not a gag. That's a donut maker.
0: Yeah, but
1: that's
0: it's like $19, you know, as seen on TV, the donut maker. I wanted to put it in front of the house and make fresh donuts and tell the cops, hey, you know, if you ever want a donut, just to get the cops around the neighborhood more.
1: I don't know that they can take food because I've thought of doing getting the word out and setting up the backyard for first responders to be in the middle of the day if they want to come in.
0: Oh, that's great.
1: And do that. And someone said, I don't know that they can receive that.
0: I think you're right because my wife bakes for the fire department and occasionally they take it, but they're not. I don't think they're supposed to.
1: Really?
0: Yeah.
1: I thought fire department would be like, yeah, bring it.
0: Yeah, I don't know if they are. But I always thought of, like, wouldn't it be great to give them at Christmas one of those, you know, frozen, like 6 or 10 frozen steaks and say, hey, thanks, fellas, you know?
1: Yeah, that should be okay, right?
0: From your place.
1: You get a Wild Fork?
0: Yeah. Wild Fork.
1: A couple of tomahawks?
0: Wild
1: show
0: Fork.
1: Do you
0: think they ever thought about buying that song for their commercials?
1: I don't
0: Wild
1: know.
0: Wild Fork. Bump, bump. Bum, bum, bum.
1: I don't know.
0: We actually love.
1: You want to know what sucks? I was all excited because your birthday's coming up.
0: That's right.
1: And I have your Morongo party on my calendar for October.
0: It's in November.
1: I know. And guess what else is going to be on the same day?
0: Your
1: Thanks Grilling at Wild Fork.
0: Where? Which one?
1: We're going to be in Laguna Niguel.
0: Oh, it's a hopping, skipping a jump.
1: No, I looked at it. It's not.
0: Yes, it is.
1: I looked at
0: how long. What, you're done at 5?
1: Yeah, I'm done at 5, and I looked Laguna Niguel to Morongo. No, it's not.
0: Yeah, 40 minutes.
1: No.
0: Angel, what is Laguna Niguel to Morongo? It's a 20-minute drive?
3: Oh, it's 25.
0: 25 with traffic?
3: Yeah, traffic is 25 without 20.
0: Okay.
1: I don't trust her. She sounds shit. I don't think she's listening to the show.
0: She is.
1: You know what she does? You know when she listens?
3: When does she listen?
1: When she's on with LNK. The rest of us, this is like, you know.
0: You want to know a secret about?
1: She's like, oh, Ellen.
0: You want to know a secret about the lovely one, Angel Martinez? She does traffic for the Hawaiian station, the news station over there. Music. Is it music or news?
3: I think they blast it on anything that'll play.
0: Okay, so she does AM and FM radio in Hawaii. And if she comes across an accident or a fire, some kind of crash, high-speed pursuit, and she can't pronounce the name of the freeway or the street, it's like it never happened.
3: That's right. If I can't say it, I'm not reporting on it.
0: Isn't that great?
1: It looks like a fatality on Hanukkah. It cleared.
0: All gone.
1: All gone. It's all clear.
0: I want to play you something and get your opinion. And then in the 8 o'clock hour, We're going to talk to Angel Martinez. She has a big show going on this weekend. We'll talk about that. But let's talk about this execution that failed. They tried to kill this woman in Tennessee, and she straight-armed him. She gave him the Heisman Trophy and said, I ain't going to.
1: It's a darn shame. She seems like a wonderful person.
0: She's not.
4: Tonight, death row inmate Krista Pike alive but in critical condition after Tennessee authorities failed to execute her following multiple lethal injections.
0: Wow. Now, okay, when I was younger, I was of the mind that if you beat the execution, you go free.
1: She's a mess right now, apparently.
0: I know. She's like a lot of brain damage. Right. Well, they gave her a ton.
1: A double dose. Well, you know what? It is... We had Dr. Jim Keeney on this morning to talk about it. And I asked him, I know you got that whole Hippocratic Oath. What's the best way to take someone out?
0: Oh, wow.
1: And he was telling me that
0: the handle
1: it
0: show?
1: Is 100 times, I think. It's 100 times the dose they would give if they were doing it for medical reasons.
0: And they gave it to her twice.
1: Twice. I think he said 100 times. Wow. So that would be 200 times, or it was something outrageous. Maybe it was 1,000 times. It was something outrageous. And he hypothesized that they went on the first one, they went probably through the vein and went into her body rather than.
0: Right.
1: He goes, but if you're snoring, he goes, you're out. You're still out, even if you're snoring.
0: You know what happened, though? Is that those drugs were sitting on the shelf so long that they lost their potency.
1: No.
0: That's what they're reporting.
5: They were saying, yeah.
1: They don't look at it and make sure it's fresh?
0: Nope.
5: That's all the stuff that, like, she was bringing up and her attorneys were bringing up beforehand, because they asked her, are you, like, afraid to die? And she said, no, I'm not afraid to die. I'm afraid of this process of killing me.
0: Oh, it is
5: she
0: not
5: said that, like, days before they...
0: How about that comment? I'm afraid that they're not going to kill me.
5: Yeah, I'm afraid of how all this is going to go down.
1: Yeah, that's the whole thing of going over the edge the other day for Union Rescue.
0: Well, let's talk about that.
1: It's not the fall. It's the stop, the sudden stop.
0: That's right.
1: Scary.
0: Yeah. And, all right, well, let's talk about how much you raised. I heard you guys did really well. And Crozier is here all night.
5: LAPD's looking into a woman found dead in a car outside a Kaiser Permanente office in Baldwin Hills about 1 this afternoon. And a federal judge has temporarily stopped at border wall construction across the Big Bend region of Texas. 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
6: 15 southbound just past Cleghorn Fire Road. The two right-hand lanes were closed for most of the day because of a big rig fire. Apparently a tractor trailer caught fire and flames spread to nearby brush. So it was a vehicle fire and brush fire. Well, we just found out from the highway patrol that all lanes have been reopened. But the 15 southbound is still a very slow ride from Bear Valley Road down to Kenwood. And the northbound side of the 15, that's jammed from Sierra Avenue up to Oak Hill. But again, the vehicle fire has been cleared out of lanes. With Southern California's most accurate traffic reports, I'm Mike Morris.
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1: Coming up on the next Bill Handel show. Hey, us Americans, stop throwing dinner parties and saying words like, hello, darling. That's coming up after 7 Monday morning on the next Bill Handel show.

0: KFI, AM 640, Conway Show. Neil Savager's with us. I asked Neil during the break if he's a Jamba Juice guy, and you said you get what I get. It's the orange Dream Machine, which is like an Orange Julius.
1: Yeah, it's the knockoff Orange Julius. I love it. And a kid that, like, in the 80s going to the mall.
0: Orange Julius was the bomb.
1: And then you would go, then you'd walk over to Round Table Pizza and at the mall, and it used to have, they used to have a thick crust version, and you could get just a slice for like 75 cents or a buck, whatever it was. And that, those two things,
0: heaven.
1: Yeah.
0: But I bet you did it like I did, where, you know, you wanted to, or you want Orange Julius, but it was at 10 o'clock at night and you couldn't get it, and you wanted to recreate it at home. I tried everything.
1: Yeah. Oh, yeah. I've tried it.
0: What powdered I've
1: never,
0: sugar.
1: I'll tell you what I've never done. Juice. This is because I have a hard line. I have never, ever gotten an Orange Julius, not liked it, and then drove to another one to scratch that itch. Never.
0: That's why.
1: On the same night, I went to King Taco.
0: I'm crazy.
1: Yeah. That's, I mean, I thought about that when I was listening to you. You talk about that. I'm like, what would I?
0: It's a true story.
1: I'm like you, that I wouldn't say anything. I just buy it and go.
0: Throw it away.
1: I'm like you.
0: What Neil's referencing, I went to the Burbank Jamba Juice, where I always go. I get an Orange Dream Machine for me, large. For my wife, she gets a medium. And I'm bringing it home, and it doesn't taste right. Either the orange juice is turned, or they put guava instead of orange juice, and something is wrong with it. And I'm like, I just can't bring this home to her. This is not going to go well. So I drove to North Hollywood to another Jamba that's open till 11 o'clock at night, got two more drinks, and then brought those home and threw the other ones away. So, but let me tell, for people who are big Jamba Juice fans, I think Crozier's one of them. I have discovered the Jesus Christ of drinks. The guy who knows how to make better Jamba Juice than anybody I've ever, ever had in my life. And his name is Adon, A-D-O-N. He works at the North Hollywood store, and it's leaps and bounds above every other Jamba Juice I've ever been to in my life. I'm shaking thinking about it.
1: What do you think it is?
0: I don't know. I asked him.
1: What's this magic?
0: Because I went there two nights ago. And I got one. I was driving home, and I said, I got to pull over and enjoy this. This is the best thing I've ever had in my life. And then I went again the following night, and he sort of remembered me. He goes, is your name Convict? I'm like, well, close. You got the C-O-N right.
1: Convict.
0: Yeah. I said, it's not. And he said, I remember you were in here last night. I said, buddy, I was going to call you last night. Remember those, you see those commercials where you're turning into your parents?
1: They're the greatest
0: commercials. Yeah, the insurance commercial.
1: Yeah.
0: You know, guy's driving the car. He goes, hey, let's try to pass this turkey. You know? giving the Uber guy directions on how to drive. And then when he gets out, we'll see each other again, right? I'll see you around. Yeah, you'll see me around. So I wanted to call Jamba Juice last night to tell this guy, Adon, that he's made the best drink ever, and I'm turning into my parents. But I'm telling you, Neil, the Jamba Juice that he makes at the North Hollywood store is a billion light years better than other Jamba Juices.
1: As we get older, less matters, but what matters matters a lot. So
0: that's
1: it's
0: right.
1: Like, you know, all the stuff we used to worry about, think about, they didn't mean anything. That's kid
0: right.
1: stuff. You get older, that Jamba Juice is what you're looking forward to all day.
0: I drove around for 15 minutes to find parking.
1: Now I want to know Adon.
2: Adon, you know what you should have done is you should have kept the bad ones and given one of those to your wife first.
0: Yeah. Well, you know what I meant?
2: Hey, baby. And then pull the other one out afterwards.
0: You know what I was thinking about doing is keeping the bad ones. By the way, I did freeze the bad ones. Put them in the freezer while I was deciding what to do with them.
2: And, think about this.
0: Yeah, and I was going to take them back to a Jamba Juice that I'd never go to off Van Nuys Boulevard in Sylmar and go, hey, these things don't taste right.
1: Did you brush your teeth before you went? Because that typically doesn't go well with orange juice.
0: No, I never brush my teeth. I'm telling you, that place, the Jamba Juice with the Orange Dream Machine, is unreal.
1: I got to have it now.
0: It's the best.
1: I don't even know that I could consume
0: it. And it's open until 11 o'clock in North Hollywood. 11 o'clock. All right, your kid's birthday is coming up.
1: In November, at the end of November.
0: He's going to be 10.
1: Yeah.
0: That's a big birthday.
1: That's a big birthday.
0: Double digits, man.
2: So fast.
1: I know, right? I like you. All I remember was holding him like a little football in my arm while I was doing stuff in the kitchen.
0: Yeah. I know you did the same thing. I took my daughter everywhere I went. I even brought her in here, you know, two or three nights a week, and she'd just sit there doing her homework.
1: Oh, I have photos of him in the studios, too, and you know, at Thanks grilling events and stuff like that when he's tiny.
0: Yeah, I have my daughter when she was two, and she's sitting in that chair, three, and she goes, can I get some mungi? You know, instead of money. Can I get some mungi? Because she wanted to take it out of the snack machine.
1: Oh, yeah, go to our convenience store. Yeah.
0: Can I get some cookies? So that girl that sat in that chair in 2010 when I started turns 21 on Monday.
1: Oh, that's... You did it.
0: But I'm not good with it.
1: But you did it.
0: I miss her being a child and all the stuff we did together, all the places we went.
2: But mine just turned a quarter century old in August.
1: Oh, my God.
0: It probably drives you crazy. You miss the you know, the little girl and drive... And, you know, when she ran to the door when you got home,
2: hey.
0: You know, so you run to the door when you get home?
1: They do. Sometimes they, my wife and my boy will go, yay, when I go home.
0: Oh, that's cool.
1: They're just being, but yes, he does. If he's not in the middle of a game, playing a game or something, he absolutely would come. And when he walks in, goes to the bathroom, washes his hand, comes sees his dad. If I'm in the shop, You know,
0: hug him every time you see him?
1: I hug him and smooch him every time I see him.
0: I do the same thing.
1: Absolutely. Yeah. And I was that way with my parents.
0: Yeah.
1: I never went through that thing in high school where I didn't kiss my mom or didn't kiss my dad.
0: I like kissing them both at the same time. All right, Neil Saavedra is
1: in the center. I know one thing you don't. I would never high-five them.
0: No.
1: Never.
0: Couples don't high-five.
1: No, you don't high-five people you love.
2: Ironically. Yeah.
0: Ironically. That's the only way to do it. Yeah. Only way to do it. All right, we're live. Thank you, Neil. We're live on KFI and 640. Bye.
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2: Gas prices in the Southland may drop a bit, but don't get excited. I'm Michael Crozier, live from the KFI 24-hour newsroom.
4: AAA says the 44-day streak of rising gas prices in LA County, which saw the price of a gallon of regular jump 80 cents since August, is over, with about a half-cent drop overnight, though Gas Buddy's Patrick DeHaan has different data.
5: I show you're up about a penny since midnight, 6:43 right now.
4: But he does think the just-announced early switch to the cheaper winter blend in California could lead to a 10 to 20-cent drop. This week, we were close to matching LA's all-time high of 6:49 a gallon set 4 years ago. DeHaan says we're not in the clear just yet.
5: You may not hit it necessarily at the moment, but it is still at risk.
4: Depends on what happens overseas. Jason Athenson, KFI News.
2: Long Beach has confirmed its first rabies-positive bat in more than a decade. Health officials say the bat tested positive this week, making the first confirmed case since 2014. They're warning people not to touch bats or let pets near them, because even a tiny bite can spread the virus. Anyone who may have been bitten or scratched should wash the area and seek medical attention immediately. Prompt treatment can prevent rabies. California Attorney General Bonta is leading a coalition of states and local governments suing the Trump administration for rolling back fuel efficiency standards for cars and light trucks.
6: For decades, federal fuel economy standards set by the National Highway Traffic Safety Administration, or NHTSA, have pushed automakers to make vehicles more fuel efficient.
2: Bonta says the Trump administration's new rule significantly weakens fuel economy standards, which were good for consumers.
6: Using less gas means less dependence on oil, less exposure to global oil shocks, and less pollution from vehicles and oil production.
2: The lawsuit claims rules arbitrary and capricious and violates the Administrative Procedure Act and the Energy Policy and Conservation Act. A second satellite is now tracking planet-warming methane levels over California.
7: It was successfully launched from Vandenberg Space Force Base in Lompoc. It will allow Pasadena-based Carbon Mapper to check for methane plumes twice as often. The nonprofit partners with the state to share data. A California Air Resources Board spokesperson says officials will be able to make observations at more locations and more frequently at existing locations. That includes finding harmful methane leaks faster and tracking if repairs have been made. Daniel Martindale, KFI News.
2: Southland weather from KFI. Mostly clear out there through the night and comfy, cozy. Lows above 60 degrees. Tomorrow, sunny all day and probably the hottest day of this heat wave that we got coming or is already here. Close to 90 at the beaches. Maybe 100 Metro LA, Orange County. 100 definitely Palm Springs out there, Inland Empire. Close to 100 San Fernando Valley. Close to 100 in the Antelope Valley. Little cooler Sunday and by like 2 or 3 degrees. And it's going to hang mostly like that through at least mid next week. Right now, 79 in Dana Point, 82 in Anaheim. That's the latest from the KFI 24-hour newsroom. I'm Michael Crozier.
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1: 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More stimulating talk.
2: President Trump is backing Alabama's Republican candidate for governor, Tommy Tuberville, in the latest stop in his midterm push. Trump told supporters Friday they have to get out and vote. Trump is pumping up Republican candidates as he celebrates the groundbreaking of Mobile's new $4 billion bridge. And reports say the Fly Dubai co-pilot, accused of stabbing the captain of a passenger jet mid-flight, was previously banned from flying over fears he had adopted radical ideological views. Liz Warner has more.
3: The pilot was grounded by Oman Air in 2024 after the airline found out he had been visiting radical Islamic websites and he was assigned to a desk job. The reports indicate officials are now investigating how the Omani national was cleared to be in the cockpit of a Fly Dubai plane headed for Israel. Passengers and crew were able to subdue the suspect before the plane carrying 174 people landed safely in Saudi Arabia.
2: I'm Jim Ford.
1: KFI.
4: A second satellite is now tracking planet-warming methane levels over California. Daniel Martindale with his telescope.
5: It was successfully launched from Vandenberg Space Force Base in Lompoc. It will allow Pasadena-based Carbon Mapper to check for methane plumes twice as often. The nonprofit partners with the state to share data. A California Air Resources Board spokesperson says officials will be able to make observations at more locations and more frequently at existing locations. That includes finding harmful methane leaks faster and tracking if repairs have been made. I'm Daniel Martindale.
4: Bed bugs have been found again at the California Department of Education headquarters in Sacramento, despite earlier assurances the building was clear. And authorities are searching the Sacramento River for a man who jumped in while police were attempting to arrest him in connection with a stolen bicycle. Those are your headlines. I'm Sean Dion.
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6: Because you've got absolutists on the left and the right right now, and now you've got absolutists on the far left in the DSA. 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
7: The White House says the commander-in-chief is on the stump this weekend. President Trump is backing Alabama's Republican candidate for governor, Tommy Tuberville. In the latest stop in his midterm push, Trump told supporters in Mobile Friday they have to get out and vote. Trump is pumping up Republican candidates as he celebrates the groundbreaking of Mobile's new $4 billion bridge. On Saturday, the president will be in Ohio to deliver remarks outside of Dayton. Trump was in Texas and Oklahoma on Thursday. Reports say the Fly Dubai co-pilot, accused of stabbing the captain of a passenger jet mid-flight, was previously banned from flying over fears he had adopted radical ideological views. Liz Warner has a story.
8: The pilot was grounded by Oman Air in 2024 after the airline found out he had been visiting radical Islamic websites and he was assigned to a desk job. The reports indicate officials are now investigating how the Omani national was cleared to be in the cockpit of a Fly Dubai plane headed for Israel. Passengers and crew were able to subdue the suspect before the plane carrying 174 people landed safely in Saudi Arabia. In New York, I'm Liz Warner.
7: New York Governor Kathy Hochul is appointing a special prosecutor in the Cornell University frat house gang rape case. Attorney General Letitia James will be replacing the local district attorney after Hochul blasted Cornell police and the DA for how they handled the case. And President Trump says an agreement has been struck with Europe to release, quote, a massive amount of diesel oil reserves. This comes as prices for diesel have recently surged. AAA reports the national average for a gallon of diesel is $6.37. I'm Jim Ford.
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9: A jury has found a former nurse guilty of second-degree murder in a fiery crash that killed 6 people in Los Angeles. Sharon Reardon reports.
10: It happened in August 2022. Prosecutors say 37-year-old Nicole Linton was driving up to 130 miles an hour in Windsor Hills and held down the gas pedal for at least 5 seconds before slamming into several cars. Everyone inside one car died, including 23-year-old Asheray Ryan, who was 8.5 months pregnant, her unborn child, her 11-month-old son, her fiancé, and 2 friends. 8 others were injured. I'm Sharon Reardon.
9: In Hollywood, Skydance will be the name of the new merged Paramount and Warner Brothers Discovery companies. Paramount CEO David Ellison says the name will become official once the merger is finalized. And the California Capitol was evacuated after a handwritten threat. Those are your headlines. I'm Sean Dion.
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0: Reports say the Fly Dubai co-pilot accused of stabbing the captain of a passenger jet mid-flight was previously banned from flying over fears he had adopted radical ideological views. Liz Warner has more.
1: The pilot was grounded by Oman Air in 2024 after the airline found out he had been visiting radical Islamic websites and he was assigned to a desk job. The reports indicate officials are now investigating how the Omani national was cleared to be in the cockpit of a Fly Dubai plane headed for Israel. Passengers and crew were able to subdue the suspect before the plane carrying 174 people landed safely in Saudi Arabia. In New York, I'm Liz Warner.
0: And I'm Jim Forbes.
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3: A new independent investigation reveals major failures during the deadly 2025 Eaton and Palisades fires. Sharon Ridden reports.
4: The 724-page report by the Fire Safety Research Institute cited in the LA Times found major problems with the LA County Fire Department's evacuation response in West Altadena. Delayed alerts there contributed to all but one of the 19 deaths in the Eaton Fire in the Palisades. Investigators found the LA Fire Department failed to act on repeated warnings about the smoldering Lockman Fire. I'm Sharon Reardon.
3: Police are investigating after two people were found fatally shot at a home in the Oakland Hills neighborhood, which is in Berkeley. And the NFL is suspending 49ers owner Jed York for 6 games and fining him $500,000 after his arrest in Ohio. Those are your headlines. I'm Sean Dion.
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0: So I'm watching the events on TV, and L.A. was a ghost town. 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
4: 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Los Angeles, Orange County. 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
5: The White House says the president will be on the stump for several candidates this weekend. President Trump is backing Alabama's Republican candidate for governor, Tommy Tuberville. In the latest stop in his midterm push, Trump told supporters in Mobile on Friday they have to get out and vote. Trump is pumping up Republican candidates as he celebrates the groundbreaking of Mobile's new $4 billion bridge. On Saturday, the president will be in Ohio to deliver remarks outside of Dayton. Trump was in Texas and Oklahoma on Thursday. Reports say the Fly Dubai co-pilot, accused of stabbing the captain of a passenger jet mid-flight, was previously banned from flying over fears he had adopted radical ideological views. Liz Warner has this story.
6: The pilot was grounded by Oman Air in 2024 after the airline found out he had been visiting radical Islamic websites and he was assigned to a desk job. The reports indicate officials are now investigating how the Omani national was cleared to be in the cockpit of a Fly Dubai plane headed for Israel. Passengers and crew were able to subdue the suspect before the plane carrying 174 people landed safely in Saudi Arabia. In New York, I'm Liz Warner.
5: And New York Governor Kathy Hochul is appointing a special prosecutor in the Cornell University frat house gang rape case. Attorney General Letitia James will be replacing the local district attorney after Hochul blasted Cornell police and the DA for how they handled the case. A former student just filed a civil suit accusing several frat members of raping her at a party in 2024. District Attorney Matthew Van Houten did not originally prosecute the case because he says a six-page statement described the woman taking part in sexual conduct as consensual. I'm Jim Forbes.
4: KFI.
7: Governor Newsom has rejected a bill that would have increased oversight of California's high-speed rail project. All aboard with Dina Kodiak.
8: It would have let the Inspector General's office hire more staff and sign contracts under $1 million. The veto comes after a report found that the Rail Authority allowed nearly $600,000 in improper travel expenses for consultants, including luxury travel and nightclub visits. In his veto, Newsom said the IG's office should work with other state agencies to meet its needs through existing processes. I'm Dina Kodiak.
7: A new California law will require all kindergarten through second grade students to take a basic math test starting in 2028. And California grows more organic food than any other state. Organic farmland is dwindling, though. It's down 1.5% in a five-year span. Those are your headlines. I'm Sean Dion.
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0: So what the hell do you do? 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
10: I'm Jordan Christmas in the KFI 24-hour newsroom. The Golden State is cracking down on bike safety. Dina Kodiak with more.
11: Governor Gavin Newsom has signed three new laws to improve e-bike safety in California. One law bans selling or advertising electric bikes as e-bikes if they can go over 20 miles per hour with a throttle or 28 miles per hour with pedal assist, which are the speed limits for e-bikes in California. Faster bikes will be treated as mopeds, requiring registration and a license. Starting in January, companies selling faster vehicles like these must clearly tell buyers that the device is considered a motor vehicle in California. New rules also require better crash reporting.
10: University of California officials are asking a Los Angeles federal judge to dismiss an anti-Semitism lawsuit targeting UCLA. The UC calls the case political coercion, saying UCLA has been making significant changes since 2024. The lawsuit accuses UCLA of enabling and tolerating anti-Semitic harassment stemming from pro-Palestinian protests on campus. The UC is also asking the federal government to reinstate $2 billion in research grants it stripped from UCLA due to its findings. The research grants go back to October of 2023, when the protests started at UCLA. A jury has found a former nurse guilty of second-degree murder in a fiery crash that killed six people in L.A., Sharon Reardon reports.
12: It happened in August 2022. Prosecutors say 37-year-old Nicole Linton was driving up to 130 miles an hour in Windsor Hills and held down the gas pedal for at least 5 seconds before slamming into several cars. Everyone inside one car died, including 23-year-old Asheray Ryan, who was 8.5 months pregnant, her unborn child, her 11-month-old son, her fiancé, and two friends. Eight others were injured. Linton's attorney argued she suffered a medical emergency. Prosecutors say she intentionally accelerated heading into the intersection. On Friday, jurors spent just 3 hours deliberating before finding the former traveling nurse guilty. She could face life in prison when she's sentenced.
10: And Governor Gavin Newsom is banning so-called AI robo-bosses with a landmark state law, Mark Mayfield explains.
13: The No Robo-Bosses Act bans California employers from relying solely on artificial intelligence to fire or discipline workers. It restricts AI's use as a principal tool in decisions about workers' futures. Newsom had vetoed an earlier version of the bill last October. That was despite receiving overwhelming majority support in both the State Assembly and Senate.
10: In L.A. County, the high will be 85. We Lead Local. From the KFI 24-hour newsroom, I'm Jordan Christmas.
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1: I'm Jordan Christmas in the KFI 24-hour newsroom. Family members identified a student who fell to his death at a high school in Highland Park. Daniel Martin dealt with the latest.
2: 17-year-old Xavier Amaya died after falling from a fourth-story balcony at Franklin High School. The family says Amaya was being bullied and expressed concerns about how he was being treated in the days before his death. Reports say the fall happened after an altercation in a classroom on Wednesday afternoon. One student tells KBC-TV Amaya was hit several times by another student before he fell. The LAPD is still investigating the incident.
1: And Lyft agreed to pay over $272 million in a California driver misclassification lawsuit, and 87% of that money will go to drivers. It's the largest wage and hour settlement in state history. It settled a lawsuit that claimed that Lyft misclassified drivers as independent contractors.

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13: I'm Jordan Christmas in the KFI 24-hour newsroom. The Dodgers will start their title defense later this afternoon when they host the Atlanta Braves as the National League Division Series gets underway in Los Angeles. The best-of-five series will start at 1 p.m. on what is forecasted to be a scorching hot day. The Braves defeated the Phillies on Thursday in a best-of-three series. Governor Gavin Newsom rejected a bill that would have increased oversight on California's high-speed rail project, Dina Kodiak reports.
14: It would have let the Inspector General's office hire more staff and sign contracts under $1 million. The veto comes after a report found that the rail authority allowed nearly $600,000 in improper travel expenses for consultants, including luxury travel and nightclub visits. In his veto, Newsom said the IG's office should work with other state agencies to meet its needs through existing processes. The high-speed rail project is years behind schedule and over budget. Costs have soared to as much as $231 billion since voters approved a bond for the rail in 2008, and completion is now expected in 2040.
13: A new independent investigation revealed major failures during the deadly 2025 Eaton and Palisades fires. Sharon Reardon has more.
15: The 724-page report by the Fire Safety Research Institute cited in the LA Times found major problems with the LA County Fire Department's evacuation response in West Altadena. Delayed alerts there contributed to all but one of the 19 deaths in the Eaton fire in the Palisades. Investigators found the LA Fire Department failed to act on repeated warnings about the smoldering Lockman fire. It erupted just days before dangerous windy conditions were forecast for the area. Investigators cited poor communication and coordination among the LA Fire Department, LA County Fire Department, and the LAPD. The fires killed 31 people and destroyed more than 16,000 structures.
13: Another long and dangerous heat wave started on Friday and will last for 1 week or longer. Mark Mayfield reports.
16: The National Weather Service has an extreme heat warning. It's going to run through 8 p.m. on Thursday. Humidity is expected to increase Monday through Wednesday as moisture from Hurricane Rachel approaches. Forecasters say that long-range models show conditions could begin improving around October 10th.
13: And the statewide average gas price is staying flat. In L.A. County, gas is $6.44. It's 3 cents less in Orange County, and gas is $6.33 in Riverside County. In Los Angeles County, the high is expected to be 85 degrees later this afternoon. We Local, from the KFI 24-hour newsroom, I'm Jordan Christmas.
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1: I'm Jordan Christmas, and the KFI 24-hour newsroom, a second satellite, is now tracking planet-warming methane levels over California. Daniel Martindale has the details.
2: It was successfully launched from Vandenberg Space Force Base in Lompoc. It will allow Pasadena-based Carbon Mapper to check for methane plumes twice as often. The nonprofit partners with the state to share data. A California Air Resources Board spokesperson says officials will be able to make observations at more locations and more frequently at existing locations. That includes finding harmful methane leaks faster and tracking if repairs have been made.
1: And the USC Trojans are hosting the Washington Huskies today at the Coliseum. USC is now ranked 18th after getting stomped by the Oregon Ducks last weekend. UCLA is off this weekend as they continue to enjoy renewed attention after starting the season 4-0. They now rank 23rd. In Lancaster, the high is expected to be 95 later this afternoon. We leave local from the KFI 24-hour newsroom. I'm Jordan Christmas.
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13: I'm Jordan Christmas in the KFI 24-hour newsroom. Officials have identified the three people who were killed in a medical helicopter crash near Catalina Island. On Wednesday night, a woman, identified as Catalina Hernandez, was being transported to the mainland after suffering an allergic reaction. The helicopter, with five people on board, crashed into the water shortly after takeoff. Pilot Steve Robinson, flight nurse Jessica DeVries, and Hernandez were killed in the crash. Hernandez's 24-year-old son and flight nurse Brad Sparks were hospitalized. The Golden State is cracking down on bike safety. Dina Kodiak with more.
14: Governor Gavin Newsom has signed three new laws to improve e-bike safety in California. One law bans selling or advertising electric bikes as e-bikes if they can go over 20 miles per hour with a throttle or 28 miles per hour with pedal assist, which are the speed limits for e-bikes in California. Faster bikes will be treated as mopeds, requiring registration and a license. Starting in January, companies selling faster vehicles like these must clearly tell buyers that the device is considered a motor vehicle in California. New rules also require better crash reporting.
13: University of California officials are asking a Los Angeles federal judge to dismiss an anti-Semitism lawsuit targeting UCLA. The UC calls the case political coercion, saying UCLA has been making significant changes since 2024. The lawsuit accuses UCLA of enabling and tolerating anti-Semitic harassment stemming from pro-Palestinian protests on campus. The UC is also asking the federal government to reinstate $2 billion in research grants it stripped from UCLA due to its findings. The research grants go back to October of 2023, when the protests started at UCLA. A jury has found a former nurse guilty of second-degree murder in a fiery crash that killed six people in L.A., Sharon Reardon reports.
15: It happened in August 2022. Prosecutors say 37-year-old Nicole Linton was driving up to 130 miles an hour in Windsor Hills and held down the gas pedal for at least 5 seconds before slamming into several cars. Everyone inside one car died, including 23-year-old Asheray Ryan, who was 8.5 months pregnant, her unborn child, her 11-month-old son, her fiancé, and two friends. Eight others were injured. Linton's attorney argued she suffered a medical emergency. Prosecutors say she intentionally accelerated heading into the intersection. On Friday, jurors spent just 3 hours deliberating before finding the former traveling nurse guilty. She could face life in prison when she's sentenced.
13: In LA County, the high will be 85. Wheelie Local, From the KFI 24-hour newsroom, I'm Jordan Christmas.
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1: I'm Jordan Christmas in the KFI 24-hour newsroom. Family members identified a student who fell to his death at a high school in Highland Park. Daniel Martin dealt with the latest.
2: 17-year-old Xavier Amaya died after falling from a fourth-story balcony at Franklin High School. The family says Amaya was being bullied and expressed concerns about how he was being treated in the days before his death. Reports say the fall happened after an altercation in a classroom on Wednesday afternoon. One student tells KBC-TV Amaya was hit several times by another student before he fell. The LAPD is still investigating the incident.
1: And Lyft agreed to pay over $272 million in a California driver misclassification lawsuit, and 87% of that money will go to drivers. It's the largest wage and hour settlement in state history. It settled a lawsuit that claimed that Lyft misclassified drivers as independent contractors. In Lancaster, the high this afternoon is expected to be 95. WeWe Local, from the KFI 24-hour newsroom, I'm Jordan Christmas.
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15: I'm Jordan Christmas in the KFI 24-hour newsroom. The Golden State is cracking down on bike safety. Dina Kodiak with more.
16: Governor Gavin Newsom has signed three new laws to improve e-bike safety in California. One law bans selling or advertising electric bikes as e-bikes if they can go over 20 miles per hour with a throttle or 28 miles per hour with pedal assist, which are the speed limits for e-bikes in California. Faster bikes will be treated as mopeds, requiring registration and a license. Starting in January, companies selling faster vehicles like these must clearly tell buyers that the device is considered a motor vehicle in California. New rules also require better crash reporting.
15: University of California officials are asking a Los Angeles federal judge to dismiss an anti-Semitism lawsuit targeting UCLA. The UC calls the case political coercion, saying UCLA has been making significant changes since 2024. The lawsuit accuses UCLA of enabling and tolerating anti-Semitic harassment stemming from pro-Palestinian protests on campus. The UC is also asking the federal government to reinstate $2 billion in research grants it stripped from UCLA due to its findings. The research grants go back to October of 2023, when the protests started at UCLA. A jury has found a former nurse guilty of second-degree murder in a fiery crash that killed six people in L.A., Sharon Reardon reports.
17: It happened in August 2022. Prosecutors say 37-year-old Nicole Linton was driving up to 130 miles an hour in Windsor Hills and held down the gas pedal for at least 5 seconds before slamming into several cars. Everyone inside one car died, including 23-year-old Asheray Ryan, who was 8.5 months pregnant, her unborn child, her 11-month-old son, her fiancé, and two friends. Eight others were injured. Linton's attorney argued she suffered a medical emergency. Prosecutors say she intentionally accelerated heading into the intersection. On Friday, jurors spent just 3 hours deliberating before finding the former traveling nurse guilty. She could face life in prison when she's sentenced.
15: And Governor Gavin Newsom is banning so-called AI robo-bosses with a landmark state law, Mark Mayfield explains.
18: The No Robo-Bosses Act bans California employers from relying solely on artificial intelligence to fire or discipline workers. It restricts AI's use as a principal tool in decisions about workers' futures. Newsom had vetoed an earlier version of the bill last October. That was despite receiving overwhelming majority support in both the State Assembly and Senate.
15: In L.A. County, the high will be 85. We leave local from the KFI 24-hour newsroom. I'm Jordan Christmas.
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1: I'm Jordan Christmas in the KFI 24-hour newsroom. A second satellite is now tracking planet-warming methane levels over California. Daniel Martindale has the details.
2: It was successfully launched from Vandenberg Space Force Base in Lompoc. It will allow Pasadena-based Carbon Mapper to check for methane plumes twice as often. The nonprofit partners with the state to share data. A California Air Resources Board spokesperson says officials will be able to make observations at more locations and more frequently at existing locations. That includes finding harmful methane leaks faster and tracking if repairs have been made.
1: And the USC Trojans are hosting the Washington Huskies today at the Coliseum. USC is now ranked 18th after getting stomped by the Oregon Ducks last weekend. UCLA is off this weekend as they continue to enjoy renewed attention after starting the season 4-0. They now rank 23rd. In Lancaster, the high is expected to be 95 later this afternoon. We leave local from the KFI 24-hour newsroom. I'm Jordan Christmas.
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12: I'm Jordan Christmas in the KFI 24-hour newsroom. The Dodgers will start their title defense later this afternoon when they host the Atlanta Braves as the National League Division Series gets underway in Los Angeles. The best-of-five series will start at 1 p.m. on what is forecasted to be a scorching hot day. The Braves defeated the Phillies on Thursday in a best-of-three series. Governor Gavin Newsom rejected a bill that would have increased oversight on California's high-speed rail project, Dina Kodiak reports.
13: It would have let the Inspector General's office hire more staff and sign contracts under $1 million. The veto comes after a report found that the rail authority allowed nearly $600,000 in improper travel expenses for consultants, including luxury travel and nightclub visits. In his veto, Newsom said the IG's office should work with other state agencies to meet its needs through existing processes. The high-speed rail project is years behind schedule and over budget. Costs have soared to as much as $231 billion since voters approved a bond for the rail in 2008, and completion is now expected in 2040.
12: A new independent investigation revealed major failures during the deadly 2025 Eaton and Palisades fires. Sharon Reardon has more.
14: The 724-page report by the Fire Safety Research Institute cited in the LA Times found major problems with the LA County Fire Department's evacuation response in West Altadena. Delayed alerts there contributed to all but one of the 19 deaths in the Eaton fire in the Palisades. Investigators found the LA Fire Department failed to act on repeated warnings about the smoldering Lockman fire. It erupted just days before dangerous windy conditions were forecast for the area. Investigators cited poor communication and coordination among the LA Fire Department, LA County Fire Department, and the LAPD. The fires killed 31 people and destroyed more than 16,000 structures.
12: Another long and dangerous heat wave started on Friday and will last for 1 week or longer. Mark Mayfield reports.
15: The National Weather Service has an extreme heat warning is going to run through 8 p.m. on Thursday. Humidity is expected to increase Monday through Wednesday as moisture from Hurricane Rachel approaches. Forecasters say that long-range models show conditions could begin improving around October 10th.
12: And the statewide average gas price is staying flat. In L.A. County, gas is $6.44. It's 3 cents less in Orange County, and gas is $6.33 in Riverside County. In Los Angeles County, the high is expected to be 85 degrees later this afternoon. Wee Lee Local, from the KFI 24-hour newsroom, I'm Jordan Christmas.
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1: I'm Jordan Christmas in the KFI 24-hour newsroom. Family members identified a student who fell to his death at a high school in Highland Park. Daniel Martin dealt with the latest.
2: 17-year-old Xavier Amaya died after falling from a fourth-story balcony at Franklin High School. The family says Amaya was being bullied and expressed concerns about how he was being treated in the days before his death. Reports say the fall happened after an altercation in a classroom on Wednesday afternoon. One student tells KBC-TV Amaya was hit several times by another student before he fell. The LAPD is still investigating the incident.
1: And Lyft agreed to pay over $272 million in a California driver misclassification lawsuit, and 87% of that money will go to drivers. It's the largest wage and hour settlement in state history. It settled a lawsuit that claimed that Lyft misclassified drivers as independent contractors. In Lancaster, the high this afternoon is expected to be 95. Wee Local, from the KFI 24-hour newsroom, I'm Jordan Christmas.
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0: Crop circles have always been fascinating, and I asked the guest Simeon Hine how he went from being an expert on statistics to crop formations, UFOs, and the strange.
1: George, it's a good question, and it's actually something I think about once in a while. How did it go from being a statistics teacher to these very interesting and anomalous subjects? I think it really had to do with discovering something called fractal geometry and chaos theory in graduate school. I always felt that the statistics methods that I was teaching to undergrads were kind of artificially limited by the assumptions that are built into statistical models, you know, about linearity and causality and all that. And when I saw fractal geometry, another grad student introduced me to that. That's the study of irregular natural shaped objects like trees and clouds and even radio signals and things like this, objects that are self-similar. It just showed me that nature has a different sort of logic than the type of logic that we impose on it. And that led me to the idea that maybe there are phenomena that we're not studying. And this is before I got involved with these subjects. It just led me to the idea there's something we might be missing. So when I came across these topics, I thought these could be the missing subjects that science isn't actually looking at.
0: You've got at least four books out right now on these topics, don't you?
1: Yes, I do. And I'm really pleased that I finally came out with an audio version of my first book, Opening Minds, about RV and crop circles. That back when I wrote it in 2002, there were no downloadable ebooks, at least not in the form they are now. I mean, audiobooks. So just a couple weeks ago, I finished turning that into a, you know, self-narrated audiobook, which is now up on Audible. Yep.
0: What have you concluded about crop circles, Simeon?
1: Crop circles were one of the most interesting discoveries in looking at all these subjects, because I went over to the UK initially in 1997. I met someone who was giving crop circle tours, a guy named Ron Russell from the Denver area. And I went over there with an open mind. I had gotten interested in the idea of crop circles from remote viewing. It was an RV target that I had done. And I, you know, coming out of graduate school, I didn't even know what the word crop circles was. So once I did this RV target, I just wanted to get some feedback on it. I went over with Ron on his tour, and I could see within a couple days that there were very strange electromagnetic effects around these crop circles. We would go into them, and it would cause strange effects on your cameras, batteries, electronics, and so forth. You would talk to people. They had experienced this too. Even professional film crews like BBC, National Geographic had experienced this. So that really showed me that there was something to the symmetry and the mathematical precision of some of the crop circles that created very hard to explain electromagnetic effects. And by the way, the listeners can see that on the link that that Lex put up in the bio section there. They can go and look at some of the weird things that I've recorded in crop circles, you know, of other people's cameras and batteries and things failing.
0: Did the crop circles start in Britain?
1: You know, that's where we, it's a good question, George. We associate it with Britain. If you look at that book by Colin Wilson, The Secret History of Crop Circles, you know, he goes back to the ancient accounts of crop circles. They're accounts in biblical stories of strange markings in the fields, you know, which we think may have referred to crop circles. So they have appeared in different places over the millennia, actually. It's just in modern times they were sort of rediscovered, it seems, in the UK.
0: In a big way, too, right?
1: Yeah, in a big way. And the thing is, these accounts of crop circles, you know, there are different sources of them, and they have been seen around UFOs for decades and decades. And they've also been seen around mysterious lights, orbs, ball lightning, and so forth. Strange weather patterns. And then more recently, at least in my view, in the 80s and 90s, people got involved and started making their own sort of patterns to kind of duplicate what they were seeing out there. But in our experience going back there, and I kept going back year after year, first with Ron, and then I started giving my own tours over there, is that even the man-made ones recreated some of these strange effects. We eventually started paying farmers to use their fields to make experimental circles, which we would say were experimental. We would tell everyone we were making these. And we still found that our photos turned out blurry, devices stopped working, and so forth. So it's definitely something about the electrostatic charge in vortex-type shapes in fields that seems to play really in a kind of a nasty way with modern electronics. It seems to short it out in some way, like create another sort of space-time field where the ordinary principles of electronics, which, by the way, George, I was familiar with having built as a kid, you know, building Radio Shack and Heathkit kits, right? Yeah, I was familiar with electronics just from assembling kits like that. I knew that normally you wouldn't see things shorting out like that, batteries discharging instantly. So there was something about crop circles that seemed like what some people call a conditioned space, where the ordinary rules of electricity and magnetism and even time, it didn't seem to play out the same way as in ordinary spaces, just even in the surrounding field.
0: Did people feel strange in the middle of crop formations?
1: Yeah, that's an interesting question. They really do have a certain flavor to them that you can feel. It's a certain, it's like a resonance. And some of them make you feel kind of really upbeat and giddy and playful. And others that you go into kind of like are downers, you know, they just make you feel a little strange and you don't stay very long in those ones. So I would imagine that something about those patterns has an energetic effect on us that we really don't understand yet, but you can just sort of intuitively sense that some of them are really fun to be in and you stay there for a long time. George, you can even see this when people bring their pets into crop circles. Sometimes you'll just see like the dogs like running and running around, the circle in a certain direction. So it even seems like the dogs can feel that too in some of them.
0: Are we still getting crop formations around the world?
1: There, in my experience, there are not as many as there were before. Certainly when I got involved in the late 90s, they had already been going on for a while. And when I was over in the UK a lot in that time period during the 90s and then the next decade and going forward, they would be clustered around the Wiltshire area. I think there may be some of them around, but they seem to have spread out. So they weren't as quite as easy to find as they were, at least for me in the earlier days.
0: In your opinion, Simeon, what do you think they're for?
1: I'm not sure that they're have a function or a purpose the way we think about it, but they do seem to make us think about natural landscapes, patterns, shapes, how, you know, they occur in agricultural fields, which we create, which humans create. So they make you think about the whole technological structure. And if there's some sort of underlying intelligence that we're sort of going over with our evenly planted, you know, wheat stalks with those seed planters that plant them in a very regular way, and all of a sudden you've got this pattern there, whether it occurs naturally or whether people have made it, that seems to release some sort of energy. It's almost, George, as if there's some sort of latent process going on that you don't see until the pattern's there. So it just reminds you that nature has its own sort of inherent intelligence that we may not be looking at all the time.
0: Yeah, and several years ago, you wrote a book called Dark Matter, Monsters, Cryptids, Ball Lightning, and the Science of Secret Life Forms.
1: Yeah, George, one of the biggest shocks to me, I was teaching, since the 90s, I was teaching remote viewing in Boulder, Colorado, and a number of my students over the years told me about their Bigfoot encounters in the Rockies, in the foothills, and in that area. It got me interested in it. I started to go to conferences and so forth. One of the biggest surprises to me, George, was finding out that there was a crop circle Bigfoot connection, just in the sense that people who had been around Bigfoot also experienced the same type of camera and battery failure and electronics failure and failure to their automobiles that people had seen in and around crop circles. You can see this in Dave Pilates, a new movie, American Sasquatch, that just came out, or the previous movie, A Flash of Beauty, Paranormal Bigfoot, where people talk about these strange effects of these creatures and cryptids on their cameras. So for me, that was just a connection right there, is there has to be some sort of similarity between these phenomena if they're affecting our devices in the same anomalous way.
0: Is it that dramatic, Simeon?
1: It is that dramatic. When I've talked to people who've had these Bigfoot encounters, they not only would they say they felt this sort of mental confusion, like they didn't even know where they were anymore, they couldn't even find their cars, they would tell me that their iPhones or whatever camera they were using drained instantly. And that's exactly what we saw in the crop circle. So there must be, and I could be wrong about this, people could have other explanations, but there must be some sort of similar alternative type of Maxwellian electromagnetics going on there to make batteries and electronics just kind of short out like that. And again, you can go to this playlist that Lex put up. You can see how quickly this affects people's cameras. Don't take my word for it. You can watch these videos on my YouTube playlist of crop circle weirdness to see it, you know, for yourself. And people who've been around Bigfoot, George, and you can see it in the two movies that I just mentioned, say the same thing happens. Plus, you also get the orbs, the balls of light, the sort of space-time distortion. So there, in my view, George, a lot of what we call paranormal phenomena might have the same sort of underlying structure underneath it if we get to understand it a little better.
0: Simeon, do these effects eventually wear off and go away, or do they still stay out there?
1: Now, that's a good question. Often I talk to people who had had that camera failure in some of these crop circles in the UK, and I wanted to follow up with them about exactly what you're saying. Did their cameras recover? For some people, and I remember seeing this in my own cameras and batteries, sometimes they would come back to life like a day or two later. But I spoke to people that said that it might take a couple months of leaving the camera in a drawer or something, or their phone, and then it started working again properly. And you get that same sort of response, not only around Bigfoot cryptids, but ghosts, haunted sites, right? UFOs, extraterrestrial types of contact, again, which leads me to think that we're dealing with a sort of similar type of electromagnetic effects, where the laws of electromagnetics in that particular area are just so radically different than what we're used to, the permittivity, permeability of space, you know, the magnetic and electric constants could have changed, that it takes a while for those devices again to adjust to the usual conditions that they're created in.
0: Does anything happen to the people who go in these circles health-wise, either positive or negative?
1: George, there were a lot of cases. I remember these, especially from the 90s, where people felt that they had been healed by going into crop circles. They felt that they had an illness when they went in, and they felt that it made them better after having been in the circle. I mean, I can't validate that, you know, myself, actually. You know, I'm not a doctor or anything, so I can't medically say what happened, but that's what people report having happened to them. And occasionally you would go in some that made you feel a little ill for a little while. But, you know, on the bigger way of looking at it, George, it affects people in terms of how they see reality. I mean, myself included, you start questioning things that you might not have questioned before, and looking into math and shapes and geometry and how that fits into landscapes and so forth. So it can kind of have a lasting effect on your mental outlook on reality. You're like your paradigm that you kind of are looking at things from.
0: By being in a crop formation, does anything happen in terms of time with people? Do they seem like they're in another parallel dimension or anything like that?
1: Yeah, I wrote about that in Dark Matter Monsters. I wrote about a case. This actually was from Ron Russell. He had an experience where he was in a circle with a whole bunch of other folks in the Avebury area in Wiltshire, Avebury Village, within that Avebury Stone Circle. He went out to get some batteries in his car, and he felt like he had been gone for maybe 45 minutes.

For Dan Galante, Tom Danheiser, Sue Trikas, Lex Lonehood, Sean Latasor, Alec Fernandez, Tim Banal, Mary Berry, George Knapp, Richard Serrett, and Lisa Garr, I'm George Norrie, somewhere out there on Coast to Coast AM. We'll see you on our next edition. Until then, be safe, everyone.

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0: Whisperer. 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But hey, the Dodgers are playing in the playoffs today, so you know that makes up for it. 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The phone lines are open and they are ready for you. The number to reach me, 833-2-ASK-DEAN, 833, the numeral 2, and then you just spell out Ask Dean, 833-2-ASK-DEAN. 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
2: New name. I'm Heather Brooker, live from the KFI 24-hour newsroom. As Paramount finalizes its takeover of Warner Brothers Discovery, the new company is getting a new name.
3: The new company will be known as Skydance.
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3: CEO David Ellison revealed the name on social media with a video and a statement, writing that the goal is to give the combined company an identity of its own while allowing Paramount and Warner Brothers and all the different companies he now owns to remain in the spotlight. So Paramount and Warner Brothers aren't going away, they'll remain as studios under the Skydance umbrella. Skydance is the name of Ellison's film studio, which he founded in 2006. Jason Nathanson, KFI News.
2: Police are searching for a man after two young people were shot and killed at a Northridge strip mall near Cal State Northridge. LAPD says a man and a woman, both between 18 and 25, were killed last night on Nordoff near Reseda Boulevard. Police say a large party with dozens of minors was underway at the time. Investigators have not released a description of the shooter. Amazon says it will invest $1 billion into data center communities.
5: The company says it will do this over the next 5 years. The money will go toward education, job training, water preservation projects, and other local priorities as it reacts to a growing backlash from politicians and consumers to the tech industry's rollout of its massive centers. According to a blog post by Amazon CEO of Web Services, Amazon has already spent more than $1 billion in communities with a large data center presence over the past 3 years. Deborah Mark, KFI News.
2: The Fly Dubai co-pilot accused of stabbing a captain in midair had reportedly been banned from flying by another airline over security concerns. Reports say Oman Air grounded the co-pilot in 2024 after learning it visited radical Islamic websites, and investigators are now looking into how he was later cleared to fly for Fly Dubai. A man has just learned that his dad is a doobie.
6: Michael Gessling says he couldn't pick two finer folks to raise him than his adopted parents. He says he took a DNA test because he always wondered who his birth parents were. On his 58th birthday, he met his mother, who got him in touch with his father, Rock and Roll Hall of Famer with the Doobie Brothers, Michael McDonald. He and Mom were 14 when Gessling was conceived and are still close friends. The same first names are just a coincidence. McDonald says he always carried guilt with him, but says the real rock stars are his adoptive parents. Gessling also has two sons, so McDonald says he's still wrapping his head around being a grandfather. Michael Crozier, KFI News.
2: We got a stall on the 71 in the Rona.
7: It's southbound just before the 91. That stall is blocking the right lane. Heading through Irwindale, the 605 northbound connector to the westbound 210. A large pile of concrete debris that is in the left lane, causing some problems for vehicles. And in Ventura, the 101 northbound after California Street, look out for a crash that's off to the right shoulder. Traffic is slow from Vista Del Mar. With Southern California's most accurate traffic reports, I'm Dave Joseph.
8: When people imagine what a day of work looks like in California, many think of tech workers and hoodies overusing words like synergy. But here's what a day of work actually looks like in the Golden State. 1.2 million people clock into manufacturing jobs. $2 billion are generated by local businesses. And 300 million pounds of the world's best food are grown in our fields and shipped from our ports to kitchen tables across the globe. You see, California is more than just generative AI and Silicon Valley. It's a manufacturing and agricultural hub that, as a single state, represents the world's fourth largest economy. An economy that is proudly producing the products and services the rest of America depends on. How's that for synergy? It's just another day in CA.
2: Southland weather from KFI. Sunny today. Highs will be in the upper 90s to about 100 across LA and OC. Highs will be in the low 90s at the beaches, mid 100s to about 106 in the valleys. And there's a wind advisory in effect out in the Inland Empire. That's where it's going to be about 104. And it's going to be triple digits out in the high desert as well. Right now, 66 Costa Mesa, 72 Anaheim, 72 Long Beach, and 59 in Santa Clarita. 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

0: 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Every house deserves it, especially yours, because that's where you live your life, and I'm here to help you with it. And of course, on Saturday mornings, as insane as this sounds, at 6 o'clock on a Saturday morning on the West Coast, we do an all calls show every single Saturday morning, meaning that you, my friend, you and your home and your home's issues and your questions, you are the star of the show. You get to tell me what the show is about today, because I'm simply here to answer your questions and find out what's going on with you. So here is the number to reach me. Our phone lines are open. Nikki, our call screener and producer, standing by. She is ready. If you want to hear a lovely Australian accent, then you got to call just to talk to Nikki. You don't even have to talk to me. You can just talk to Nikki. The number to reach me, 833-2-ASK-DEAN. 833, the numeral 2, and then you just spell out Ask Dean. 833-2-ASK-DEAN, and we will go to the phones as soon as we have calls to go to. So if you've tried calling in before, on Sunday mornings when we do the big show and you've been frustrated because you haven't been able to get through, which is often the case, now is the perfect time. Saturday mornings, that's the time, because traffic is light out there. So we're just going to wait for you. And in the meantime, we're going to talk to Mario and Heather and find out what's going on with them. Hey, guys, how you doing?
1: It's time for Dodger Baseball.
0: Yes, it is.
2: Good morning, Dean. Good morning, everybody. Happy Saturday and happy NLDS Game 1. Go Dodgers.
0: That's right. We're Game 1. It's going to be lovely. I got to tell you, I could not be happier that I'm not going to the Dodger game today.
2: Oh, boy.
0: What, it's going to be like 98 degrees when they throw the first pitch at 1 o'clock in the afternoon. 1 o'clock. High, you know, the height of the heat of the day.
2: Starting at 98 degrees. It only goes up from there.
0: Yeah. But first day. We've had our bye through the wild card pick, and now it's going to be Atlanta, and, you know, we'll see. Absolutely. I have high hopes.
2: Yeah.
0: That's all I'm saying.
2: Absolutely. Atlanta, we see you, but let's have a clean game. Let's have a clean series.
0: Yeah. A three-game series, as far as I'm concerned. Let's have a quick three-game series.
2: That's correct. But good morning, everybody.
0: Thanks, Mario. Hey, Heather, what's going on, kid?
3: Go sports.
0: Go. Oh, a real Dodger fan. All right, I'm not going to ask you for any stats or anything.
3: Please don't.
0: Go sports! Sports is a thing, right?
3: That'll be the only time off to make up information that I tell you. Sure.
0: Sometimes people go outside and run around and do things.
3: In the heat? No,
0: like
3: thank
0: a ball
3: you.
0: Ball or something?
3: Listen, I love watching Dodgers games. I love watching it in person. It's so much fun. I enjoy it. I did not even know we were playing today.
0: Oh.
2: Did all you right. not see my outfit?
3: I did, I feel like everybody wears Dodgers stuff around here all the times, you know. But
0: that is true because of our sister station.
3: Exactly,
0: you know, Dodger gear at the station is pretty common.
3: Yes, it's very common. So I think I have like one Dodger shirt, and I see that knowing I do love to watch them play, and I love it when we win, and I get excited for winning. But I do not know anything about the small parts that like. The niche parts of the game and the team and all that.
0: Okay, but you understand the basic game.
3: I understand the basic game of baseball.
0: Okay, so you don't have to have someone standing by saying,
3: no.
0: Okay, what is that?
3: No,
0: what
3: no,
0: did
3: no.
0: That,
3: what Where
0: is
3: did that
0: thing?
3: Go? Where do we go? No, no, no. I understand okay. baseball. I just did not, like, I don't follow it. Like, I follow the movies. Like, ask me what's opening at the box office this weekend, and we could talk about Tom Cruise if you want all day. That's my
0: Do opinion. We have to, though? Do we have
3: we
0: to
3: don't
0: talk
3: have
0: about
3: to.
0: Tom Cruise?
3: We absolutely do not. He's probably been talked about enough.
0: I've heard mixed things about Digger.
3: About the new movie. Yeah. And they're right. Yeah. It is definitely a movie that is not going to be for everybody. Yeah. It is also not what people, I think, are going to be expecting. So it's, there was rumors that it was kind of a musical and, you know, I don't know. It's a different, very different movie. And Tom Cruise goes all the way. He fully commits to his role in it, which, you know, that is what a good actor does.
0: You know, I think the best acting that I've ever seen Tom Cruise do, which he does in every single film, is coming off, you know, not 4 foot six. How is he able to pull that off? Lifts in the shoes lifts and really good shoes. Camera angles. Tom Cruise is a very slight man.
3: He is a very slight man, but you're very tall, so you can, like, you know, dunk on him. How tall are you? What are you, like, 6'1", 6'2"?
0: 6'3".
3: 6'3".
0: 6'3", yeah.
3: Yeah, you are a very tall man.
0: But I don't lord it over anybody.
3: Oh, really? Like you just height-shamed Tom Cruise.
0: Well, because he's, like, 3 feet tall.
3: Okay, see?
0: Wait, did he just get shorter?
3: No, I think maybe you're making him shrink. Poor Tom Cruise. Shots fired on a Saturday at 6 a.m. and he doesn't even know it.
0: There you go. That's, you know, hey. Listen, Tom Cruise could buy my life like 80 times over.
3: Yeah, he's not losing any sleep on his golden pillow.
0: But you know what? You know why Tom Cruise wouldn't buy my life?
3: Why?
0: He wouldn't be able to reach it. That's right.
3: Oh,
0: that's
3: my God.
0: Right.
3: Okay. All right. I will give you my applause. That was really good, Dean.
0: Thank you.
3: You just roasted Tom Cruise.
0: Oh, okay. Well, should we do some news?
3: Sure.
0: Okay. We'll do some news. And when we come back, if we've got calls on the board, then we'll go for it. Let me give the number one more time. 833-2-ASK-DEAN. 833, the numeral 2, ask Dean anything that's got you scratching your head about your home. All right, we will do this when we come back. Heather Brooker has the news.
3: Here is the latest. It's going to be another day of dangerous triple-digit heat across parts of SoCal as prolonged heat wave continues. Two people have been shot and killed at a strip mall near California's State Northridge. And President Trump will be in Ohio today at a rally to support Republican candidates ahead of the midterm election. We're going to check the 10 when we come back.
0: But first, we're going to talk about California security screens. I realized this week that we've got a big learning curve out there when it comes to security screens because they're so brilliant. They're so awesome. And most people are like, wait, what? Are these just bars? No, this is not bars on your window. 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
3: We got a crash on the 10 in Pomona.
4: It's eastbound just before Fairplex Drive. That crash involves a solo vehicle that went off the roadway. Watch for activity as you approach. In Irwindale, the 605 northbound connector to the west 210, debris on the connector road. And in Ventura, still have a crash on the 101 northbound before California Street. It's off to the right shoulder, a vehicle down the embankment. You're slow from Vista Del Mar. With Southern California's most accurate traffic reports, I'm Dave Joseph.
0: Okay. Is it me? I mean, yep. Let me tell you something really serious now, just turning away from Tom Cruise's height. Next Sunday, October 11th, is the date of the Pacific Palisades and Malibu Resource and Recovery Expo. 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If you're living in the aftermath of a recent fire, one of our recent fires, if you're rebuilding or recovering a business or just figuring out what comes next, or you know somebody, even more importantly, if you know somebody who's going through that, then you need to get to the Resource and Recovery Expo on October 11th. It is the farmer's market for fire recovery, all right? 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
6: Coming up on the next Bill Handel show, hey, us Americans, stop throwing dinner parties and saying words like, hello, darling. That's coming up after 7 Monday morning on the next Bill Handel show.
7: We never stop throwing dinner parties. We do it all the time. We don't say hello, darling. Although, maybe I will now. I don't know. We'll find out. Whatever Bill's got up his sleeve on that one. I think it is a trend, though. People are just getting more isolated. That's not fun. Don't do that. See people. Spend time with people. Like I'm spending time with Mario and Heather and with you. We're all here together, you know? Hello, darling. All right. It is an all-call Saturday morning here on Home with Dean Sharp, the House Whisperer. I am the aforementioned House Whisperer. The number to reach me, because you're in charge of the show today, sorry to put that on you, but you are. The number to reach me, 833-2-ASK-DEAN. 833, the numeral 2-ASK-DEAN. 833-2-ASK-DEAN. Anything that's got you scratching your head about your home. All right, let's go to the phones. I want to talk to Stewie. Hey, Stewie, welcome home.
8: Thank you, Dean. Good morning. I have a question about rain gutters. You had a show this summer, specifically about gutters and all, and I wrote down a name of one of the gutter types, and I've lost my list. So I wanted to get that from you. I have gutters all along the back of my house. I have none in the front of my house. And then you talked about a short gutter piece that would go over an entryway.
6: Oh, yeah, so yeah, yeah, yeah. Yes,
8: down
6: yes.
8: the little couple uh-huh. of steps, you know, uh-huh. and not get soaked.
6: Yep, yep.
8: Or less soaked anyway. And you gave the name of that, and I was wanting to contact, you know, a gutter company and... I didn't want to call without having the name. So,
6: all right.
8: What was that called?
6: Okay, so its technical name is a roof rain diverter. Okay?
8: Diverter.
6: You can call it, diverter. That's the key word there. A diverter strip, okay? A diverter
8: right.
6: strip
8: I couldn't remember diverter.
6: Yeah, it's just an L-shaped piece of metal flashing. I mean, it's literally... shaped in, you know, it's a 90 degree bend, and comes up, you know, most of them come up an inch or so, depending on your roofing material. It will change its size, but it slides under the roof underlayment right there at the edge of your roof, and it is, you know, how long is it? It's however long it needs to be. It's however long the width of your sidewalk or your entry steps or your entry porch is. And what happens is the water rolls down the roof like it's going to and to fall off, but it hits the diverter strip that acts as a little dam right there. And it simply, it can't roll off the roof there. So it hits the diverter strip and it runs along the edge, and that same water pours off the both ends of the diverter. You don't get that waterfall sheet flow effect where you're walking. It's just that simple.
8: Okay. And then I can put a rain barrel at the end of those things.
6: Sure you can. Yeah, yeah. Yeah.
8: Yeah, I don't need a downspout or anything like that. Oh, this is great. Okay.
6: Yeah, now you want to use them just for walking access. That's the key. You don't run a diverter strip along the entire front edge of the roof because it won't
8: Correct.
6: Divert that much water. But for the 4 to 6 feet that you need to, you know, get in and out the front door without getting soaked, it does a stellar job. It's just going to move that amount of water to the left and to the right, and you will stay dry, at least from the waterfall of coming off the roof.
8: Okay. And how tall is that dam? Is it a couple of inches? I mean, or is
6: at the most, it's below? Depending on if you have like a what's your roofing material?
8: It's composition. It's brand new. It's a couple
6: years old. It's only going to be like an inch and a quarter tall. You'll hardly notice it. No one will hardly notice it.
8: Yeah, no, I like the look of the front of the house not having the gutters on it.
6: Yeah, no, it will in no way mess up the look of the front of the house. It's barely noticeable.
8: Fabulous. Okay. I may get two and put one on the breezeway gate.
6: There you go. Go crazy. Get three. I don't know.
8: Okay. Wild woman. Thank you very much, Dean.
6: Stewie, thank you. Great question. Thanks for calling. All right, we're off to a great start. She's so sweet. When we come back, more of your calls. The number to reach me, 833-2-ASK-DEAN. It's an all-calls Saturday morning here on Home with Dean Sharp, the House Whisperer.
9: I'm Heather Brooker, live in the KFI 24-hour newsroom. A man is in custody in connection with the fatal shooting of a Culver City bus driver in Mar Vista. The LAPD says 55-year-old Jose Zayas was arrested on suspicion of murder and is being held on $3 million bail. Police say the driver was shot Thursday during an apparent argument with a passenger over a wrong turn and later died at the hospital. The family of the driver killed in the shooting identified him as Bruce Rodriguez. His sister-in-law tells KTLA he was married, father with two young sons.
10: Watching him be a dad these last couple of years was one of the biggest joys of my life. I'm so sad that his kiddos are not going to spend more time with him.
9: Culver City has suspended bus service through Sunday after the shooting. Southern California's heat wave continues with triple-digit temperatures and elevated fire danger across much of the region. L.A. and Orange counties could reach 102 degrees or higher in some parts, while the valleys and Inland Empire could climb to 105. Beach communities will also be hot, highs around 90 there, and an extreme heat warning remains in effect for much of the area through Thursday night. Governor Newsom has rejected a bill that would have increased oversight of California's high-speed rail project.
11: It would have let the Inspector General's office hire more staff and sign contracts under $1 million. The veto comes after a report found that the rail authority allowed nearly $600,000 in improper travel expenses for consultants, including luxury travel and nightclub visits. In his veto, Newsom said the IG's office should work with other state agencies to meet its needs through existing processes. The high-speed rail project is years behind schedule and over budget. Costs have soared to as much as $231 billion since voters approved a bond for the rail in 2008, and completion is now expected in 2040. Dina Kodiak, KFI News.
9: Let's go to a stall on the 10 in Baldwin Park.
12: Eastbound between Fraser Street and Baldwin Park Boulevard, that stalled vehicle is blocking all lanes. You've got a tow truck on its way to the scene. In Compton, the 710 southbound Atalandra Boulevard, a crash on the right shoulder. You're on the brakes from Rosecrans. You still have a crash in Ventura, the 101 northbound before California. It's a vehicle down the embankment off to the right shoulder. You're slow from Vista Del Mar. With Southern California's most accurate traffic reports, I'm Dave Joseph.
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9: Southland weather from KFI, sunny and hot today. It's going to be in the upper 90s to triple digits in LA and OC, low 90s at the beaches. Right now it is 69 in Orange, 68 in Fullerton. Live from the KFI 24-hour newsroom, I'm Heather Rooker.
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0: jazzy this morning. I'm liking it. Dean Sharp, the House Whisperer, here to help you transform your ordinary house into an extraordinary home. Thanks for joining us on the program. So glad that you're up and that you're hanging out with me. Because I'm here and you're there, so we might as well talk about your home. It is an all-call Saturday morning. Here is the number to reach me, 833-2-ASK-DEAN, 833, the numeral 2, and then you just spell out Ask Dean, 2-ASK-DEAN. It's just, that's kind of the point, isn't it? All right, let's get back to the phones. I want to talk to Regina. Regina, welcome home.
1: Yes. Good morning. I really appreciate your show. I just wanted to make a quick comment. I miss your show about helping us as we get older with our homes.
0: Uh-huh.
1: And what I found helped me, in my bathroom, I replaced my toilet with a 19-inch toilet. And I'm tall, so that really helped me and helped some of my friends also.
0: Yeah, you're absolutely right. That is that's what's known as a comfort height toilet, and it's just a so that couple inches makes all the difference. A regular toilet, well, old school toilets can be really low, like 16 inches off the floor. That's like crazy, insanely low by today's standards. But you think about like a regular chair height. Like your dining room table chair, stuff like that. The pad is usually at about 17 inches. And most toilet manufacturers these days sort of aim for like standard chair height. So a 19-inch toilet, which is a little bit taller, yeah, that extra 2 inches can make all the difference on knees and thighs and getting up off of it and sitting down in the first place. So, yeah, good call.
1: Definitely. Now, my question is in reference to my driveway. My house was built in the 30s. The original driveway is concrete intact, and we extended the driveway to accommodate two cars. And of course, that extension is full of at least 6 feet long cracks, and they're at least an inch wide. And we tried to use some quickcrete, and that didn't work so well. And I know you have mentioned the high pressure concrete epoxy. So I'm wondering, is that a possible solution other than replacing that part of the driveway?
0: Okay. All right. So explain. So you had a driveway and the driveway from the 30s is still in good shape, which says a lot.
1: Correct.
0: And so did you guys put an extension on both sides of that? Is that what we're talking about?
1: Just one side.
0: Okay, one side. Okay, so how wide is that extension?
1: To accommodate another car.
0: Okay, so you kind of like doubled the size of the driveway, the width.
1: Correct.
0: Okay. And that one, now where were the you know, how many crack control joints, how many seams did they score into it?
1: It's got like two sections that basically would accommodate, say, a car and a half.
0: Okay.
1: Does that make sense?
0: Yeah. Okay. So

0: yeah. And now you've got cracks an inch wide.
1: Well, half an inch wide, maybe not quite an inch, but they're pretty extensive. I live in an area that they said at one time had been maybe swampland or whatever. So the whole area is cracked prone.
0: Yeah, a lot of soil movement, a lot of shifting and soil movement, expansion and contraction.
1: Yeah.
0: Yeah. Okay. All right. Well, here's where I give you the bad news. I don't think there is a reasonable fix for your situation. And you could go for the, you know, high pressure epoxy that will fill a crack. It won't fill it attractively, number one. And number two, you've had so much movement, a half inch crack. I'm sure that if I had my ace concrete guy sitting across from me, Chris, right now, he would be looking at me, just shaking his head, like saying, don't give her false hope, Dean. That stuff is done for. It didn't have enough steel in it. It probably didn't have the soil under it compacted enough. And it didn't have enough crack control joints when it was poured. And so... half inch cracks, man, if we had no other choice, then I would say, you know, just kind of refill it and live with it until it cracks again. But my concern is epoxy works really good to heal a crack when there's sufficient pressure on both sides. But epoxy, you know, pushing in against it, but epoxy in and of itself, doesn't glue the crack together, and that concrete is shifting and moving, and half inch cracks. There's not enough steel was put in the concrete to begin with when it was poured to let it shift that much. So it's just gonna keep cracking. That's the point. You're gonna. I don't want you to throw good money after bad. I would strongly recommend living with it now and saving up and budgeting a re-pour of that concrete. Have it pulled out and re-poured for you guys, and make sure that you're talking to a qualified, a really good driveway contractor who knows, who's going to put extra steel in the driveway and take every precaution to keep it tight and looking good. Because honestly, you know, there's no reason, Regina, there's no reason why a concrete slab like that shouldn't look beautiful for decades. Now all concrete is going to crack. All of it's going to crack. As we like to say in the industry, there's only two kinds of concrete in the world: concrete with cracks and concrete that hasn't cracked yet, but it's gonna crack. But that's why, especially in a heavily expansive soil area, that's why we put these score marks. And I would make sure that the score, the concrete control joints, are no more than 6 feet apart from each other in both directions. Okay, 4 feet in your case would be even better, because when the crack happens, we want to guide that crack into that joint so we don't see it on the surface. That's the whole idea of those control joints, is that we're guiding the controlled crack. But a separation of a half an inch plus, that's just a failure of the whole substrate itself.
1: Okay. All right. I appreciate it. I'm making notes.
0: Okay.
1: Thank you so much.
0: I'll deliver the bad news as softly as possible, but I'm always going to be honest with you.
1: Well, that's what I appreciate.
0: All right, my friend. Thank you so much for your call. Good luck. Good luck on the good luck on that driveway. Ugh, I know. It's just it's a lot of money. It's not cheap to do. It's a lot of effort. It's a lot of disruption. All right. Okay, when we return, more of your calls. You're home with Dean Sharp, the House Whisperer.
2: I'm Heather Brooker, live in the KFI 24-hour newsroom. Here is the latest. A 55-year-old man suspected in the fatal shooting of a Culver City bus driver in Mar Vista has been taken into custody. The names of the pilot and nurse killed in the crash of a medical evac helicopter off the coast of Santa Catalina have been released. And the LA Zoo will open its Pets Ofrenda today in observance of National Hispanic Heritage Month and Dia de los Muertos. Southland weather from KFI. It is going to be hot. We got a heat wave, October heat wave. Highs will be about 100 in LA and OC, low 90s at the beaches. Weather is brought to you by Mothers Against Drunk Driving. We are going to check on the 710 when we come back.
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2: We got a crash on the 710 in Compton.
3: It's southbound at Alondra Boulevard. That crash is now off to the right shoulder. Traffic is slow from Rosecrans. Claremont, the 10 westbound before Indian Hill Boulevard. Look out for another crash off to the shoulder. And in Ventura, the 101 northbound before California Street. A crash off to the right shoulder. It's a vehicle way down the embankment. You're slow from Vista Del Mar. With Southern California's most accurate traffic reports, I'm Dave Joseph.
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0: Dean Sharp, the House Whisperer here. Here to remind you, every home deserves great design. You know what is a great combo? You know what is a great combo, Mario? Vanilla yogurt, sugar-free vanilla yogurt, and frozen sweet cherries. Oh my gosh.
1: Oh my goodness, you're going to have me asking for that sun to come out right now so that I could hit the spot.
0: It's unbelievable. It's unbelievable. So I whipped it together this morning. We're at Costco, and I saw this big bag of frozen cherries, and I'm like, you know what? You pop them in the microwave for like a minute just so that they kind of get a little gooey, and then you mix in the yogurt, and
1: yummy.
0: Okay, yeah. So now I've given my breakfast update to everybody. I wondered why Sam the Beagle is laying at my feet this morning, which I thought at first was a beautiful, like, RCA Victor dog and owner moment. And then I realized, oh, yeah, he just wants the yogurt bowl when it's done. He is a mercenary when it comes to food. He's a sweet baby, aren't you? Aren't you a sweet baby? He's staring at me like, what is your problem, buddy? All right. Who knows? Who knows, Sam, what my problem is? You guys have got problems, though, with your home, and that's why you're calling me. So let's get back to the phone, shall we? I want to talk to Kathy. Hey, Kathy, welcome home.
2: Hi, Dean.
0: Hi.
2: I have a house built in 1954 with block walls surrounding it. The blocks are only maybe 5 inches high and wide, eight mm-hmm. or 10 inches long. And the house is fine, the wall is fine, but my neighbors have probably not gotten a permit when they just recently attached 4x4s and lattice, which extend another couple of feet above the wall, to my wall. They mm-hmm. did it on their site. So I don't know if it's joined in the mortar, in the block, how many there are, how big the holes are. It's not down in the ground. The posts just go down on the surface of the ground. I don't know what kind of footings I have. It looks fine, except I'm very concerned about wind, rain, granite composition, soil, and just code enforcement. And okay. The cracks in the, you know, it already has some cracks in the wall from a tree that's in a bad spot. And they put this thing right up next to that darn tree and power pole. So what do you recommend I do? Should I worry?
0: Well, I don't want you to worry. No, I mean, if they did it well. So okay, let's back up and talk about your wall. Give me one little bit of info, because this could be a coin toss when it comes to your wall. 58 in the mid 50s. It was 58, did you say? I'm sorry.
2: 54.
0: Okay. Mid 50s. So the block wall that separates you from the neighbors, it is essentially a fence. Okay. It's technically a wall, right? Because it's made out of cinder block, concrete cinder block. The big question is, you know, is it hollow or has it been fully grouted? Okay. In other words, those cinder blocks, you know, you've seen them. They've got big holes in them right. Vertically. And and when we want to build a retaining wall, we put rebar down in those holes and we fill up those cavities completely with cement. That makes for a really, really stiff, really solid wall. But typically, when it's not holding back soil on one side or another, uh-huh. when it's just it's essentially a fence in between you uh-huh. And your neighbor made out of block, then typically those walls are hollow. Okay. Do uh-huh. you know which is the case? Have you got, okay, like, can you walk up to your wall and wag it a little bit? Can you push it a little bit? Can you wiggle it? Or is it just solid as a rock?
2: I think it's solid as a rock.
0: Okay, well, and that's you know, good uh-huh. news, okay? Because if it's solid, then whatever method they use, they probably drilled into the wall and uh-huh. And put some expansion sleeves in order to secure the 4x4 posts that they've built the lattice off of. If it's a solidly grouted wall, that's what we call it, a solidly grouted wall, that's a tough wall. And sure, you know, tree root or something like that eventually over decades can create a crack in it. But if it's not leaning, if it doesn't wiggle when you grab the top of it and pull it back and forth, then it's a really solidly grouted wall, and I would have very, very little concern over it. My only concern would be, hey, why didn't you talk to me about it first so we could discuss our wall, buddy? But
2: and
0: apart
2: it's not even ours. I guarantee it's my wall, not his.
0: Ah, okay. See, that's...
2: And not permitted.
0: Yeah,
2: you know,
0: okay.
2: I got multiple issues with him.
0: Yeah, so here's the thing. You could cause him some trouble. And here's why. First of all, it's a fence, and fences have... there is no permit for that fence, okay? So he doesn't need a permit to do something to the fence in the backyard. It's just not a thing that the city issues permits for. Like if you were to put up a new fence in your yard, you don't have to go pull a permit for that. Okay. You do, however, technically have to obey the zoning ordinance for your town, which is very, very likely a maximum 5 or at the most 6 foot. Usually it's maximum 5 foot wall or fence running in between neighbors. And the whole point of what they've done actually is they've put a lattice up there so that they can extend the height of the wall. So if that was a mutual agreement, which happens all the time between neighbors, everybody's like, yeah, go for it, buddy. Extend our wall, give us both more privacy. That's lovely. No problem. But, you know, when a neighbor isn't necessarily being a thoughtful neighbor, technically, could you call the city and say, my neighbor just extended our wall above code height? The city could show up and tell him, you got to take your lattice down. You have to decide whether you want to do that or not. I am not too concerned about whether he's compromised your wall. It is...
2: Okay.
0: It wasn't the right way to do it, and he was a bit of a jerk for just not even talking to you about it and not even checking to find out, just presuming that his side of the wall was his to do anything with. But, you know, you're sharing it, so anything you're drilling into that wall, you should just be a good neighbor. Just be a good neighbor. Solve these problems. So the point is you could cause him, I got to go to a break here, Kathy, the point is you could cause him problems. You could call the city. It wouldn't be that he didn't have a permit. It's just that he's not allowed to extend that wall any higher up technically. Now, people do it all the time, and when neighbors agree, the city doesn't care. Okay, so you could give him trouble for it, but you got to decide whether you want to do that. But if it's a solid grouted wall, then I'm not worried about it hurting your wall, especially if he's just going to grow some lovely vining plants or something up it. You know, it will probably end up looking lovely and not be a problem.
2: Paint is no issue then?
0: Nope.
2: Paint causes no damage? Okay.
0: Nope.
2: Okay. Gotcha.
0: Okay.
2: Thank you very much. Appreciate it. You got it.
0: Kathy, thanks for the call. Thanks for the question. Oh, neighbors. All right. When we come back, more of your calls. You're home with Dean Sharp, the House Whisperer.
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4: 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I'm Heather Brooker, live in the KFI 24-hour newsroom. A new independent investigation reveals major failures during the deadly 2025 Eaton and Palisades fires.
5: The 724-page report by the Fire Safety Research Institute found major problems with the LA County Fire Department's evacuation response in West Altadena. Delayed alerts there contributed to all but one of the 19 deaths in the Eaton Fire in the Palisades. Investigators found the LA Fire Department failed to act on repeated warnings about the smoldering Lockman Fire. It erupted just days before dangerous windy conditions were forecast for the area. Investigators cited poor communication and coordination among the LA Fire Department, LA County Fire Department, and the LAPD. The fires killed 31 people and destroyed more than 16,000 structures. Sharon Reardon, KFI News.
4: An extreme heat wave continues to roast Southern California today. LA hit a record 102 yesterday. The National Weather Service says triple-digit temperatures could continue across the region for next week, increasing the risk of wildfires. Dodger fans heading to this afternoon's playoff game against the Atlanta Braves are being warned that temperatures could reach 100 degrees or more. A new report reveals the LA homelessness services system is in even worse shape than we already knew.
6: The LA Times reports that in May, a judge ordered a review of the city's data on its homeless housing and encampment goals. That report filed Wednesday showed a lack of communication and data sharing among agencies, large numbers of unoccupied units, flooding and elevator outages, vandalism, and large-scale intrusion events at subsidized housing projects overrun to steel copper wiring. But even such a damning report may paint an incomplete picture of the apparent dysfunction because staff at many locations wouldn't talk or give access to interviewers. The mayor's office hasn't responded to a request for comment. Mark Rauner, KFI News.
4: California is allowing the sale of a longtime North Hollywood nursing facility, but with conditions aimed at protecting patients. Attorney General Rob Bonta has approved the sale of the 52-bed Street Elizabeth Care Center to the for-profit Ensign Group. The new owners must continue accepting Medicare and Medi-Cal, maintain adequate staffing, and reserve at least 30% of the beds for Medi-Cal patients. The facility has served the North Hollywood community for more than 60 years. A human smuggler who moved moved undocumented immigrants, 20,000 of them, into the U.S., is moving to prison.
7: Eduardo Domingo Reno Matul, or Turco, has been sentenced nearly 22 years for running his transnational criminal organization, which operated for at least a dozen years. He pleaded guilty in March to smuggling immigrants from Guatemala into the U.S., including seven who were killed in a car crash in Oklahoma in 2023. Many of the immigrants were held captive in a stash house in Westlake or in Phoenix until smuggling fees were paid. Another man was sentenced to just under 3 years. Turco's accomplices in Guatemala took $15,000 to $18,000 for each person to be moved through Mexico to the United States. Michael Crozier, KFI News.
4: The LA Zoo is inviting visitors to honor pets that have died with a special Dia de los Muertos ofrenda. Visitors can place photos, drawings, and mementos on the altar, which opens today near the zoo's entrance. You'll see a lot more than seagulls flying over Orange County beaches today.
8: 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Take me out to the ball game. Our Los Angeles Dodgers are in the National League Division playoffs, hosting the Atlanta Braves up at Chavez Ravine. USC hosts the Washington Huskies at the Coliseum this afternoon. Bruno Mars takes the stage at SoFi Stadium tonight, one of four local stops on his romantic tour. Also heads up for major Caltrans work on the 405 in the Sepulveda Pass and the southbound 605 through Whittier. With your weekend watch out for traffic trouble spots, Will Kohlschreiber, KFI News.
4: I love it when Will does reports. They're always so fun. It makes me want to get out and about our town, right? He does a good job. All right, let's talk about what's happening on the roads this morning. We're going to go back to that crash on the 710.
9: Southbound at Alondra Boulevard, you've got a crash that's still off to the right shoulder. Traffic is slow from Rosecrans. In Linwood, getting reports of some smoke reported on the 105 eastbound connector to the southbound 710. Looks like that's off to the left shoulder. Claremont, the 10 westbound before Indian Hill Boulevard, you've got a two-car crash off to the shoulder. And still have that accident in Ventura, the 101 northbound before California Street. It's a vehicle down the right shoulder embankment. You're slow from Vista Del Mar. With Southern California's most accurate traffic reports, I'm Dave Joseph.
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4: Southland weather from KFI. It is going to be sunny and hot today. Highs will be in the upper 90s to 100 across LA and OC, low 90s at the beaches. Highs will be in the mid-100s to about 106 across the valleys. There is a wind advisory in effect in the Inland Empire. It's going to be in the mid-100s to 104 there and about the mid-90s to 104 in the high desert. Right now, 68 Culver City, 68 in Arcadia, 67 Laguna Beach, and 64 in Yorba Linda. 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

0: 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What is our working thesis around here? That there's a dream home hiding in the house that you have, and I'm here to help you find it every single weekend with the big shows, our topic driven shows on Sunday from 9 to noon every Sunday morning, and every Saturday morning with our all calls show, in which you set the agenda. You tell me what's got you scratching your head about your home. We're right in the middle of it. Thanks for joining us for the second hour of today's show. We've got some calls on the board, but there is room for you, too. So here's the number, 833-2-ASK-DEAN, 833, the numeral 2, ASK-DEAN. All right, I want to get to the phones. I want to talk to Steve. Hey, Steve, welcome home. Steve, are you there?
1: I'm here. Hello.
0: Hey, buddy, how you doing?
1: I'm doing great. Thanks for taking. So I have a question on concrete slabs and foundations that have sunken a little bit, and the contractors come out, insert some foam, drill some holes, put some foam in there, and raise these slabs. So my problem is I have a rectangle-shaped pool that is built on fill, and the slope side has been eroded a little bit, and so the concrete sidewalk from on the pool deck has fallen maybe an inch and a half, and also away from the coping. So the coping is in place, but the concrete has pulled away from the coping. So when it rains, I haven't refilled that crack, basically. So water has probably drained down between the coping and the concrete, and I think I've corrected the hill on the bottom side from the erosion. I built another retaining wall and tried to stop it from falling any further. So now my question is, can they drill holes and raise that foundation significantly or even adequately? I had a guy come out and give me a quote. They wanted $8,000 to do it, and then I've got to think about it and research it a little bit. And then they had made a couple calls back and lowered that price down to $6,500. So I'm kind of curious now, how popular is it and does it work?
0: Good question. Yeah, it does work. Popular. It's a specialty. It's a specialty service, and it's a specialty fix. And what we're talking about, everybody, is a high-density expanding polyurethane. So imagine, that expanding foam at the big box store, the hardware store that you buy in the can, that you spray it out, and then it gets all really big. It grows to considerably size. Now, please, no one listening to me, don't use that stuff for your concrete. It won't work. But it's a version of that. The concept is the same, except it's incredibly high density. I mean, a square foot of this stuff weighs several pounds, okay? It's not light and foamy like whipped cream, like the stuff that comes out of the can. It is actually designed to support a tremendous amount of weight. The polyurethane foams that we're talking about that we use for foundation correction get rated at somewhere between 7,000 and 10,000 pounds of bearing load per square foot. Okay. And that's considerable. That's enough to properly support a driveway that's being rolled on with cars and stuff. So the answer is yes. And also the answer is yes, that stuff can actually be used, to jack up a sag con, not just to support and undergird a washout, and that's what we're talking about, erosion underneath that causes a sidewalk or a piece of slab to tilt, but it can actually jack it up at the same time. Now, it's got to be done by pros to do that. In fact, some of the concrete repair people that I work with prefer to not rely on the polyurethane to do the jacking. They try and actually physically jack it up first and then infill with the polyurethane, but that's a matter of procedure and preference. The fact of the matter is I've seen polyurethane raise significant slabs of concrete before. What you want to do, the reason a pro has to do it is because they got to do it incrementally, because they don't want the polyurethane to over jack it. To keep expanding, and now all of a sudden it's an inch and a half tilted toward the pool. So you don't want that. So they do it incrementally. They do it slowly. But it is a brilliant concept because it does a number of things. It fills the soil void with a completely water impervious substance that will never allow it to be washed out again. It fills the soil void, you know, minutely, meaning it gets into it expands horizontally first, gets into every crack, crevice, void. It gets into the void of the rough surface of the concrete underneath. And it just bonds. It becomes essentially an extension of that concrete surface. And once they get it right, it's not going to shift unless the soil moves again. And but the fact that it's waterproof and then it's this big block in there, it's a big preventative of the washout that and the sag that's been happening. So at the end of the day, yeah, if there isn't a better, easier solution for it, then it's well worth it. Now, I don't know how long and how wide that concrete is on the backside of the pool. But obviously, the thing to price that against, okay, and I have no pricing guides for you here, but the thing to price that $6,500 for the fix is, okay, well, how much would it cost just to demo out the bad sections and re-pour it? And just, you know, weigh those two, because, you know, sometimes an elaborate fix is so elaborate and so technical that the price exceeds just pulling out the old stuff and pouring new, gets you the same.
1: That was a thought.
0: Yeah.
1: That was a thought as well, because it's got the salt, the rock salt finish, which I hate around the pool, but it just collects dirt. But this, going over it, I don't think there's if I wanted to, like, seal where the water is getting in at the coping and then resurface it, it wouldn't stick. I don't think it would raise up above.
0: Yeah.
1: That.
0: So yeah, and my concern about the foam fix is, you know, the foam does great for raising something, vertically. But if it has spread away from the coping an inch, I don't know that the foam is going to push the concrete back to the pool edge again.
1: Yeah. I wouldn't expect it to either, because at the end of that is a big footing, because we put at the edge of that sidewalk, I just have a pretty decent sized footing with a 3-foot block wall. So they have to actually go on that outside of the block wall, grab the footing as well as underneath, but they have to bring that footing up as well.
0: Yeah. So those are the questions to ask, Steve. I mean, those are the biggies, and I think you got your arms around it. And so whatever additional insight I've given you, just take all of that and you know, weigh that out. But absolutely, if somebody's coming along saying, yeah, we're going to fix this for you, make sure that it's in writing. You're going to bring that concrete back to the edge, touching the pool like new, and you're going to bring it up level again. Because I'm not going to lay $6,500 out to anybody who's like, well, we're going to try. No guarantees. What do you mean no guarantee? I'm about to pay you nearly $7,000. You're going to guarantee something, my friend, or we're not going to use your solution. That's kind of the idea. Steve, thanks for the call, bud. Good luck on that. Let me know what you decide and how that turns out. All right, y'all. I'm up against a break. I wish I had a little bit more time to talk to Steve about that. But when we come back, more of your calls. You're home with Dean Sharp, the House Whisperer.
2: I'm Heather Brooker, live in the KFI 24-hour newsroom. Here is the latest. David Ellison has announced the merged Paramount and Warner Brothers Discovery company will go by the name Skydance. The NFL is suspending San Francisco's 49ers owner Jed York for 6 games and fining him $500,000. The National Park Service says a scenic cliff off the coast of Hawaii's Big Island has collapsed. The Hole Sea Arch, located in Hawaii Volcanoes National Park, was about 90 feet high before it collapsed during Tropical Storm Nolo. Southland weather from KFI. Sunny and hot today. It's going to be about 100 in LA and OC. We'll check the 101 when we come back.
0: All right. I mentioned this at the top of the show. I want to get your attention and have you listen to me really carefully as I mention this again, because we're not trying to sell you anything here. I'm trying to help. Hey, it's Dean. If you are you or anyone you know is still living in the aftermath of one of the recent wildfires, if they're rebuilding or trying to recover a business or just trying to figure out what comes next, then please make use of the Resource and Recovery Expo that's taking place next Sunday. Next Sunday, October 11th in Pacific Palisades. 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It's from 11 to 3 in the afternoon in Pacific Palisades in the new village that has recently been reopened. It's beautiful. It's lovely. It's so encouraging. 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
2: Let's go to a crash on the 101 in Ventura.
3: It's northbound before California Street. It's a vehicle off to the right shoulder embankment. Your stop and go from Vista Del Mar. Encino, the 101 northbound before Havenhurst, the crash on the right shoulder as you slow from the 405. Fire crews are on the scene. Boyle Heights, the 5 northbound at the 101. You've got a spin out off to the right shoulder. And still have that crash in Compton, the 710 southbound at Alondra. A crash off to the shoulder as you slow from Rosecrans. With Southern California's most accurate traffic reports, I'm Dave Joseph.
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0: We are back here to help you take your home to the next level. It's an all-calls Saturday morning. We got calls on the board, so let's go back to the phones. I want to talk to Rosa. Rosa, welcome home.
1: Oh, hello. I'm calling because I have a question about how I can handle a paint situation. So we have our ADU that we're building, and the living room kitchen combination is like 19 by 14, something like that. And my mother doesn't want the flat paint. So how do we cover, you know, the room, understanding that the living room kind of area and kitchen is combined? Am I making sense?
0: Yeah, I think I understand where you're going. So I have a critical question. Why doesn't mom want the flat paint?
1: She just doesn't like the way it looks.
0: Oh, she likes the walls shiny?
1: Yeah.
0: Okay, well,
1: there
0: is
1: a separation between the kitchen and the living room. Like, on one side, there's a hallway. Uh-huh. And then on the other side, it's like the sliding glass door that goes outside. So there's kind of that divider. Would that work? It seems just kind of odd.
0: Yeah. Okay, so here's my best recommendation is that you have it. Is it mom? You're talking to mom?
1: Yeah.
0: Okay.
1: Mm-hmm.
0: They have a talk with mom, and you let her know that you know. I mean, there's no accounting for taste when it comes to, you know, what people are looking for. But the goal is never to make a wall shiny, because the shinier a wall gets, the more every inconsistency, every bump, every ripple, everything about the wall ends up playing out in the reflective light in the room. The most beautiful, the most elegant way of painting a room is to have the, you know, the paint finish as flat as possible. However, you know, you've got a kitchen situation that bleeds seamlessly into the living room situation. You need paint that's washable, especially with your ADU.
1: Right.
0: You absolutely want it to be washable. So if the objection is like flat paint, you can't wash it. It makes a mess.
1: Yeah.
0: And I agree 100%. I think there's a decent alternative. There's a decent compromise. And you could just kind of keep this to yourself a little bit, and you could just kind of spin one angle on this.
1: Okay.
0: My favorite paint for those situations is Benjamin Moore, and it is Benjamin Moore Regal Select Interior Matte. Okay. Now, I say matte. It's a matte finish. It's not flat, okay? It is matte. In other words, there is the ever so slight bit of sheen, which, you, of course, with mom, you could play up. You're like, oh, there's a satin sheen, okay, to it. It's satiny, and it feels satiny when you touch it. But for all intents and purposes, Rosa, it is flat-looking paint. In other words, it's gonna look beautiful, and that's what they developed it for. It is the world's best looking, completely washable wall paint. Okay. And the key word is matte finish, because you'll feel a little smoothness and sheen to it. It doesn't feel chalky when you touch the wall, and you can totally wash it. And if you were even concerned, you could step up. Now that's Regal Select line. You could even step up to Aura, AURA, which is their absolute top of the line bath and spa. That's matte finish paint that I put in bathrooms that fill up with steam and water and have water dripping off the wall after a hot shower. And that stuff is absolutely bomb-proof, but still has that beautiful matte finish to it. And so that's the thing. The amount of resins that are in a paint is the more resin, the stronger the paint surface is. And that's why the shinier a paint is, the more water repellent and washable and tough it is. And flat paint just isn't. It does. It has a minimal amount of resins in it. But this Benjamin Moore series, the matte finish series, they've done some interesting chemistry there to create a really, really strong washable bond without it getting shiny.
1: Okay, so Regal or Aura.
0: Regal or Aura, and you want their matte. Mm-hmm. Yeah, their matte stuff.
1: Okay.
0: Okay.
1: Perfect.
0: There
1: you
0: go.
1: Thank you so much.
0: You're welcome.
2: Appreciate it. Thank you. Bye-bye.
0: Always happy to find a compromise so that we can live with our parents. You're home with Dean Sharp, the House Whisperer. More of your calls when we return. But right now, Heather has the news.
3: We've got some breaking news just coming into our newsroom today. A search is underway this morning off the coast of Massachusetts for a medical jet that went missing overnight. The plane was flying from Bermuda to Boston when air traffic controllers lost contact with the plane near Nantucket, about 30 miles south of Cape Cod. Officials say six people were on board that jet. This is a developing story. We will keep you posted with updates as they come in. Meanwhile, a jury has found a former nurse guilty of second-degree murder in a fiery crash that killed six people in Windsor Hills.
4: It happened in August 2022. Prosecutors say 37-year-old Nicole Linton was driving up to 130 miles an hour in Windsor Hills and held down the gas pedal for at least 5 seconds before slamming into several cars. Everyone inside one car died, including 23-year-old Asheray Ryan, who was 8.5 months pregnant, her unborn child, her 11-month-old son, her fiancé, and two friends. Eight others were injured. Linton's attorneys argued she suffered a medical emergency. Prosecutors say she intentionally accelerated heading into the intersection. On Friday, jurors spent just 3 hours deliberating before finding the former traveling nurse guilty. She could face life in prison when she's sentenced. Sharon Reardon, KFI News.
3: Police in Beverly Hills are searching for a woman accused of posing as a construction worker to burglarize medical offices. Staff members say the woman claimed she needed to check water pressure before she was caught on surveillance video entering a plastic surgeon's office and stealing his wallet. The stolen credit cards were later used to make thousands of dollars in purchases at the Beverly Center. LA County has extended a small business grant deadline.
5: Officials have announced the application deadline for a grant program assisting small businesses affected by the Lineage fire in Boyle Heights and the oil spill in East LA has been extended by 1 week to October 9th. The Small Business Recovery Grant provides up to $3,000 to eligible brick-and-mortar businesses and up to $1,000 to eligible home-based businesses with a customer presence, sidewalk vendors, and mobile businesses in county-designated impact areas. Deborah Mark, KFI News.
3: California wants 20% of its farmland to be organic by 2045, but a new report shows the state is moving in the opposite direction. UC Davis researchers found organic cropland fell from about 6% of farmland in 2017 to roughly 4.5% 5 years later, even as demand for organic food has increased. Researchers point to higher costs, water and worker shortages, pests, and cheaper imports. We got a crash on the 101 in Encino.
6: Northbound just before Havenhurst. It's an overturned vehicle off to the right shoulder. Fire crews are on their way to the scene. Traffic is slow from the 405 freeway. Had a crash in Ventura, the 101 northbound before California Street. That's been cleared. You're still slow from Vista Del Mar. In Boyle Heights, the 5 northbound at the 101, a solo spinout off to the right shoulder. And in Compton, the 710 southbound at Alondra, a crash on the right shoulder. You're on the brakes from Rosecrans. With Southern California's most accurate traffic reports, I'm Dave Joseph.
0: All right, so somebody asked me just this week, security screens, Dean, how tough are they? Would they, I've got a cabin up in Big Bear, should I put them on my windows and doors of my cabin, and would they keep out a bear? And the answer is, yeah, you absolutely should put them on your cabin, and yes, they will. They will. Bears can rip right through a regular screen, even a pet screen, even a heavy-duty pet screen. Bears can tear off a wooden door. Bears can smash through a window. Not because they're crazed or rabid or anything. It's just they're heavy, and they've got strong, powerful claws. But security screens, they just doesn't work. It doesn't work with their claws, and they can't get to the edge. And I mean, a guy with a crowbar can't pry open a security screen, let alone a bear pawing at it just because he wants to get, you know, your breakfast cereal that you left out on the counter. The point is, we've got friends with cabins that leave their windows open at night so they fall asleep to the fresh air and they feel completely safe and secure from all the predators and critters around them. If that is the kind of protection that a security screen provides for a cabin, imagine how secure you would feel at your home with just, you know, those jerky people out there who are opportunistic trying to get into your house. It's just not going to happen. California security screens. For more information and to find out that I'm not full of it, call them or go to their website, californiasecuritiescreens.com, californiasecuritiescreens.com.
3: Southland weather from KFI, sunny and hot today. Highs will be about 100 across LA and OC and low to mid-90s at the beaches. Right now, 68, Tustin, 70 in Huntington Beach. 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

0: are back. Hey, I just want to remind everybody, take precautions, stay cool today. It's going to be a blazer of a day. I know we're not used to, I mean, it's not a foreign concept for us to have warm weather in October in Southern California. Santa Ana's, you know, typical patterns and all of that kind of stuff. But that's not what we're experiencing right now. We're experiencing an unusual, abnormal kind of heat dome that is partially driven by activity in the eastern Pacific, partially being affected by some of the hurricane activity that's happening out there, and a couple of other conditions that have kind of parked over the western United States. So the fact of the matter is, it is unusually hot. You know, temperatures are going to be in the high 90s and hundreds, low hundreds around SoCal today, depending on where you are. Take precautions. Don't just assume, you know, it's October weather. It's not yet. But you hang in there. Stay cool. Stay in the shade. Keep the fan on. Close up the house. Run the AC. Do what you need to do. But stay safe. And maybe postpone the heavy manual labor that you were planning on in the garden today. Just saying. All right. We're back. We're taking calls. I'm going to go back to the phones. I want to talk to Ivan. Ivan or Yvonne? Ivan.
1: Sir.
0: You're there.
1: Sir.
0: How are you, my friend? Sir, you gotta turn your radio off. There's like a minute delay.
1: Yeah, I turned it off.
0: Okay.
1: I have a situation here where the water is diverted off of my flashing metal around the dormant vent. And during rainstorms, some water splashes onto the underlayment. And so that causes excessive, the felt underlayment to deteriorate. And mm-hmm. I'm trying to figure out the way they designed it. There's a vent on top, which they should have been like a little causeway to prevent the water coming into the dormant vent. Should this be a design workmanship flaw, or is it naturally for the underlayment to start deteriorating? I've had the house for 8 years.
0: No. The underlayment should be completely protected. That's the underlayment does its job, but the underlayment is never rated to be exposed to sunlight, to the open air, or underlayment should get secondary water coursing over it at best. So
1: okay.
0: If the dormer flashing is set up so that it

0: exposes the underlayment or drops water directly onto it, then that has got to be changed. That's got to be corrected.
1: Okay, could I go after the builder?
0: Or yeah, I would talk to a roofer. I would talk to a roofer. That's the thing. I mean, if you know the builder, you know, if it's a new home and you know the builder, then definitely call them. I don't know how old the house is. You've been in it for 6 years or so, but it's going to be a roofer that's going to fix the problem. So just know that and, you know, take appropriate actions.
1: Okay. Yeah. It's a brand new home. And so I basically determined there's some discoloration inside the house. So I called my insurance company and they came out and the roofer actually gave me an assessment and he took pictures and he basically said that the excessive water on the felt paper on the layment causes the paper to deteriorate over time. So I'll see, and I have a 10-year guarantee from the builder, so I'm going to see if I can get a hold of them or any lawyer that can help me.
0: Yeah, absolutely. Yeah, it shouldn't be too tough. You may not have to get a lawyer involved. Just all you have to do is remind the builder that you've got a 10-year warranty on the home and that you know his license is on the line. 10 years of workmanship guaranteed on that project. So, and that's not just a paper warranty that came with your new house. That's California law across the board. Any of us, any builders doing any kind of work. It's a standard 10-year warranty on workmanship these days. So that's simple construction contractor talk. That means get your butt out here and fix this bad dormer vent.
1: Right. One last thing. I have new panels over it, and so the roofer said that most likely I'm going to have panels taken off, and then they'll repair the underlayment entirely, taking off the shingles. And then I have to pay to put the solar panels back on. Would that be under their costs also? Or
0: yeah, that's the way it goes. So it would be, you know, I mean, if the builder is quibbling about it, then here's the thing: unless it's the solar panel that caused the problem, okay, the solar panel installation that caused the problem, the fact that there's something in the way now, that's just something that the builder has to deal with. But here, it's very, very important. You do not want the builder touching your solar panels, okay? They're not qualified to remove your solar panels. So it's going to be a two-step process in which you coordinate with your insurance company that, hey, the solar company needs to remove the panels and put them back because they are qualified to do that. And we don't want to, you know, one thing to start messing up another thing. So the solar company comes out, removes the panels necessary for the roofer to be able to do the work. The roofer affects the repair, and then the solar panel company puts the panels back in place.
1: Right, and I did go through my insurance, so they're not denying responsibility. They're saying basically it's the builder's workmanship.
0: Yeah, got it. Understood.
1: Okay,
0: Dean. All right, buddy.
1: Thank you so much.
0: You are very, very welcome. Good luck with all that. Can be a sticky wicket when it comes to that kind of stuff, but I think you got a good line on what has to happen. And yeah, underlayment, yes, underlayment, roofing underlayment, that's the, you know, builder's paper or the elastomeric substrate underneath roofing shingles. Yes, it's designed to shed water, but it's not designed to be the primary exposure. And so it's not even excessive amounts of water on the underlayment that causes it to deteriorate per se. To get real specific, to, you know, split a hair here, it's exposure. It's the water and the fact that it has exposure to, the outer elements. The underlayment is to be covered completely. If roofing shingles are doing one major job, it's completely protecting the underlayment from exposure to the elements. And believe me, there have been times when we've dried in a roof. That means that we've put the underlayment across a roof. And I'm talking decades ago when we used to use, you know, roofing paper, building paper to do that. We don't do that anymore. There was a delay in the project for some reason. And if we went over like 90 days of delay, then the city wanted that old underlayment pulled off because it went beyond its warranty period where it was allowed to be exposed to UV light. That's how serious that is. So, yeah, it's not really a failure of the underlayment, meaning that it somehow can't handle moisture. It can. What it really hates, the main enemy of a roofing system or anything outside your house, especially here in Southern California, it's not wind and it's not rain. It's sunlight. Yeah, UV light just breaks stuff down. All right. Great question, Ivan. Good luck with that. When we return, more of your calls. You're home with Dean Sharp, the House Whisperer.
2: I'm Heather Brooker, live in the KFI 24-hour newsroom. Here's the latest. We're following the breaking news on the East Coast. The U.S. Coast Guard is searching off the waters of Nantucket for a missing jet carrying six people from Bermuda to Boston. The Coast Guard says air and surface crews have launched a search for Gulfstream G-100 aircraft. The jet lost contact with flight controllers this morning. Here at home, Beverly Hills police are searching for a woman accused of posing as a construction worker to burglarize medical offices. And there is an excessive heat warning in the forecast this week, and electrical demand is expected to soar. So the California Independent System Operator has issued a restricted maintenance operation notice from 10 a.m. to 10 p.m. Monday and Tuesday. Southland weather from KFI. Hot. As I said, there is a big heat wave happening. It's going to be in triple digits today across LA and OC. The weather is brought to you by Mothers Against Drunk Driving. We are going to check the 710 when we come back.
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2: Let's go back to that crash on the 710 in Compton.
3: Southbound at Alondra Boulevard, it's a crash off to the right shoulder. You're slow from Rosecrans. In Boyle Heights on the 5 northbound at the 101, you've got a solo vehicle spin out. That's off to the right shoulder. And in Encino, the 101 northbound before Havenhurst, heads up for an overturned vehicle off to the shoulder. That has you slow from the 405 freeway. With Southern California's most accurate traffic reports, I'm Dave Joseph.
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0: Whisperer, here to remind you every home deserves great design. Starting with yours, my friend, because that is where you live your life. And I am here to help you find the dream home hiding inside the house that you have. Here every Saturday morning, every Saturday is an all calls morning. Every Sunday morning is a topic driven show. We take calls in the middle of the show also, but it's a topic driven show. Tomorrow, we're talking about ADUs. You're not going to want to miss tomorrow's show. The biggest building boom that the state of California has experienced in half a century is quietly, the ADU boom. It is a massive, massive increase in building. ADUs are all the rage today, but a lot of people don't understand what makes them so special, why they are different than pulling permits for other things. And so if you are curious about what's possible with an ADU, that's an accessory dwelling unit, that's, you know, what we used to call a mother-in-law flat or granny flat or, you know, guest house, that kind of thing, an ADU, you're not going to want to miss tomorrow's show. 9 to noon, right here. And everywhere, of course, on the iHeartRadio app. And afterwards, as is with today's show and all of our shows, right after we go off the air, about an hour or so after we go off the air, you will find them in podcast form, living in perpetuity, wherever your favorite podcasts are found. You just search for Home with Dean Sharp or Dean Sharp or The House Whisperer, any of those things. You'll see my mug pop up and you're like, oh yeah, that's the guy. And then you can subscribe and never miss another show. You can listen to this show as many times as you want, whenever you want, wherever you want, on planet Earth, and probably the moon also, but we haven't tested that theory out yet.
1: Okay. I'm excited for your ADUs tomorrow.
0: Are you?
1: Yeah, because I see them everywhere. Like, people are using them now as, like, rental income. And like.
0: Yes.
1: But my thing is, it's like, if you're a family, why are you going to rent an ADU and live in the back behind somebody else's house? Like, that just feels weird.
0: Well, you know, it all depends on, you know, how your property is set up and what's possible. I mean, honestly, it just, you know, it's part of it is just that some of it's just the realities of life, you know, and economics.
1: Yeah.
0: And sometimes it's, you think about it right now, a one bedroom apartment, you know, in LA.
1: Oh, it's crazy.
0: Yeah. I mean, we're talking about, you know, at least, you know, I mean, reasonably speaking, $2,000 a month.
1: Yes.
0: I mean, think about a family on, you know, that could use, you know, an extra $2,000 plus a month, you know, in their budget. And so that's the idea. Most of them, though, Heather, are being built for aging in place parents, boomeranging children, adult children, boomeranging back to the house for a while. I mean, it's a new world that we live in, right? And so the idea of family, community, and extended family, and us all being together, again, it may not be everybody's first choice, but it's definitely it's far less expensive to build an ADU and have mom and dad, you know, safely living in the backyard than at a nursing or a care facility.
1: Well, my mind immediately goes to like any legal issues or legalities or anything like that. If you've got a whole, like somebody living in the house behind you, they're not related to you. You know, I guess it's just the news side of me that I start thinking about any legal questions and safety issues and all of that. So maybe that's few and far between. But I all that to interrupt you to tell you that I am excited for your show tomorrow.
0: Well, I'm glad. I'm glad because we're gonna touch on all of that as we go, including on the super positive side, the fact that for a lot of people, the ADU is the most honest structure that you're going to build on your property, meaning that because it isn't exposed to the street, it doesn't have to look like the rest of the house. And so you can really let your true desire fly on what the ADU looks like. And a lot of people build them very differently than what their actual house looks like. So anyway, we're going to have some fun. Thanks for that, Heather. I'm up against the clock here. If I did not get to your call today, I apologize. It's normally the case. Please call back again. You can call back tomorrow or anytime, and you let our call screener know, I tried to get through the other day, but Dean didn't take my call, and you will be pushed to the front of the line, my friends. So I thank you for that. Thanks, everybody, for all of their calls and questions this morning. And again, stay cool out there today. Stay out of this 100-degree heat. And again, please remind any friend you have that is struggling with recovering from the wildfires, please remind them that the expo that's happening in Pacific Palisades next weekend, next Sunday from 11 to 3, the Recovery Expo, so worth the time to get over there and to talk to all the good people there with all the resources that they have available. It could help, could be a game changer for you. So don't forget about that. Until then, tomorrow morning, 9 to noon, we're talking ADUs. Be here, be a part of it, and get out there today and get busy building yourself a beautiful life. We'll see you tomorrow.
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1: Jet down. I'm Heather Brooker, live from the KFI 24-hour newsroom. We're following a developing story on the East Coast. The U.S. Coast Guard is searching the waters off Nantucket for a missing jet carrying six people from Bermuda to Boston. The Coast Guard says air and surface crews have launched a search for Gulfstream G-100 aircraft. The jet lost contact with the flight controllers this morning. A man is behind bars in connection with the deadly shooting of a Culver City bus driver in Mar Vista. The LAPD says Jose Zayas was arrested on suspicion of murder and is being held on $3 million bail. Police say the driver, identified by family as Bruce Rodriguez, was shot Thursday after an apparent argument with an intoxicated passenger over a wrong turn and later died at a hospital. Rodriguez's sister-in-law tells KTLA he was the sole provider for his new wife, two young sons, and older parents.
3: He just knew how to defuse the situation, and it's devastating that, you know, we know him, and we know that what he was doing was trying to keep people safe.
1: Culver City Bus says a balloon release to honor the life of Rodriguez is set for this evening at the intersection of Centinela Avenue and Mitchell Avenue, where the incident happened. Police are searching for a man after two young people were shot and killed at a Northridge strip mall near Cal State Northridge. LAPD says a man and a woman, both between 18 and 25, were killed late last night on Nordoff near Reseda. Police say a large party with dozens of minors was underway at the time. Investigators haven't released a description of the shooter. California is cracking down on bike safety.
4: Governor Gavin Newsom has signed three new laws to improve e-bike safety in California. One law bans selling or advertising electric bikes as e-bikes if they can go over 20 miles per hour with a throttle or 28 miles per hour with pedal assist, which are the speed limits for e-bikes in California. Faster bikes will be treated as mopeds, requiring registration and a license. Starting in January, companies selling faster vehicles like these must clearly tell buyers that the device is considered a motor vehicle in California. New rules also require better crash reporting. Dina Kodiak, KFI News.
1: Russian attacks across Ukraine have killed at least six people as strikes continue to disrupt travel in the capital. Officials say attacks damaged Kiev's northern bridge, while strikes on Kharkiv and Odessa also killed several people. Russia says the bridge is used for military logistics. ABC's Patrick Gravel says Russia is now able to attack the city every day with far more drones and is going after more civilian targets.
5: The air attacks are already like nothing any European city has endured outside Yugoslavia since World War II. And they're likely to get much worse this winter, with Russia expected to try to cripple Kyiv's critical infrastructure.
1: Ukraine also launched drone attacks inside western Russia, where officials reported civilian injuries. A suspected pneumonic plague death in Siberia has prompted authorities to quarantine a hospital and monitor about 200 people who may have been exposed. Russian media says a 28-year-old woman who worked at an anti-plague research institute died yesterday, though officials have not confirmed the diagnosis. Pneumonic plague infects the lungs, can spread through respiratory droplets, and can be deadly without quick treatment. Oh, Lord, somebody get a hold of that. A man has just discovered that his dad is a doobie.
6: Michael Gesling says he couldn't pick two finer folks to raise him than his adopted parents. He says he took a DNA test because he always wondered who his birth parents were. On his 58th birthday, he met his mother, who got him in touch with his father, Rock and Roll Hall of Famer with the Doobie Brothers, Michael McDonald. He and Mom were 14 when Gesling was conceived and are still close friends. The same first names are just a coincidence. McDonald says he always carried guilt with him, but says the real rock stars are his adoptive parents. Gesling also has two sons, so McDonald says he's still wrapping his head around being a grandfather. Michael Crozier, KFI News.
1: Did he say 14? 14. I need to look that up. That's very young. All right, let's go to the 101.
7: Sherman Oaks on the westbound side of the 101, right at the 405. It's a two-vehicle collision clearing from the two right-hand lanes. One of those vehicles overturned, so it's going to be a while before this one's cleared away. In the meantime, you're slow leaving Studio City, starting at Coldwater Canyon. Not far from the accident scene is the big Caltrans project. They're back on the South 405. The three right-hand lanes are closed for a paving project between Sepulveda Boulevard and Skirball Center Drive, and this project's going to end Monday at 5 a.m. Expect delays approaching the cone zone starting at Burbank Boulevard. East LA Interchange, 5 southbound transition to the 10 westbound. A stalled vehicle is clearing off this connector road. On the West 10, before Arlington Avenue, a two-vehicle collision clearing off the right shoulder. You do have just slight delays through Mid-City on the West Santa Monica Freeway. Caltrans is wrapping up working on the 55 southbound, where the carpool and two left lanes were shut down for a paving project between the 22 freeway and 4th Street. All the cones should be picked up, and the drive to the beach on the South 55 looking good. With Southern California's most accurate traffic reports, I'm Mike Morris.
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1: Southland weather from KFI, sunny and hot today. It's going to be in the upper 90s to about 100 in LA and OC. Low 90s at the beaches, mid 90s to 106 in the valleys. There is a wind advisory with all this heat as well out in the Inland Empire, where it's going to get up to about 104. It's going to be in the mid 90s to low 100s in the high desert as well. Right now, 70 in Brea, 69 Santa Ana, 68 in the Glendale, and 68 in Manhattan Beach. 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
11: This is Handle on the Law, Marginal Legal Advice, where I tell you, you have absolutely no case. All right, there is a bill that went through the House of Representatives, and it got more than 300 co-sponsors. You think that bill had trouble getting through. And what it did is it passed a proposed law, which is now gone through, the AM Radio for Every Vehicle Act bill. Now, why is that? Because modern cars, electric cars, and modern cars don't have AM radios. They just don't. And AM radios are on the way out. Radio listenership has dropped pretty dramatically. FM has always, when it got started, has always been miles ahead of AM radio. And AM radio doesn't have the same fidelity. It has fewer listeners. And I got caught up because my stations, for the most part, when I broadcast on this show, it's primarily on AM stations throughout the country. And listenership has gone down. They've gone to podcasts. They've gone to streaming. But AM per se has really lost a lot of listenership. And so there's a big move afoot, car companies specifically, for example, getting rid of AM radios. Well, this bill says no, AM radios are going to stay in cars. Why? Well, because, frankly, emergency broadcasts are done on AM. The station that I work with, my home station, KFI in Los Angeles, it is an emergency broadcast station. And we do a test every several weeks, and it's a high-pitched test that we hear. And the announcer goes, this is a test. This is only a test. And then you hear this high pitch, and your head explodes, or you get migraine headaches or whatever. Now, if it were real, that signal would go, and we'd be told there's an earthquake that just hit, floods are coming, just whatever national emergency or local emergency there is. So the bill says that AM has to be easily accessible to drivers and provided without an additional fee. It has to be free, just like it is. However, the bill allows manufacturers to comply using equipment capable of receiving digital audio AM stations. So it's still pretty good news. And for those of us in the world of AM, I'll be kept alive for a while. All right, let's take some phone calls. Cody. Hi, Cody.
12: How's it going?
11: Yes, sir.
12: So I am part of a class action.
11: Mm-hmm.
12: It is a AFFF class action, exposure to firefighting foam.
11: Oh, okay. You're a firefighter?
12: And I was.
11: Oh, well, thank you for your service. Thank you for being out there as a first responder. Let me tell you, that's not an easy job. You put your health on the line, case in point. You are, you were unfortunately got involved with exposure to the foam. Okay, so you're part of a class action, right?
12: Yes, sir.
11: Okay, so what happened?
12: So, I have had cancer twice. I had it back. I have what I would consider significant damages, but my reality and somebody else's reality are two different things. I'm curious, with a class action, I believe they don't really necessarily compensate for,
11: Yeah, I agree with you. They don't necessarily compensate you. So are you now part of a class action?
12: I am currently. I've been on for a
11: while. Okay, you can opt out of that class action before the settlement takes place.
12: Well, so my question is, would it be worth it?
11: I don't know. I don't know what your damages. Cody, I don't know. Because if your damages are significant enough, then the choice is you go to another attorney. What you do is you bail out of the class action. You remove yourself as a plaintiff from the class action, which you have to do because you're automatically, it's one of those few lawsuits in which they automatically file on your behalf. And the only way that you can sue individually is to remove yourself from the class action. And that is the question right there. So what do I do with that one? And I don't know. It's not a legal question. It is how badly have you been injured? What are you looking at in terms of the compensation? Because usually, and you're dead right on this one, usually the amount of money paid out of class action lawsuits is very small relative to what probably is the injury. So, you know, what I would do is the lawsuit is against, is it the manufacturer of the foam? Who's the lawsuit against?
12: Yeah, it's the multiple manufacturers of foam.
11: Okay, I would start looking up lawsuits against that manufacturer. Just throw that word into the internet. You've got the name of the company, lawsuit, not class action or non-class action, because my guess is that if the damages are pretty significant, you're not alone in determining whether you want out or not. It's not Cody out there in the world, and he's the only one involved in this class action. A lot of firefighters were exposed to this foam. I mean, a lot of them.
12: Right.
11: And so I would find out any lawyers who are representing individuals. And that's the research. And then you start asking the lawyer and then anybody who is out there representing individuals. Now you have a nice long talk because they've already done the research. They have the doctors who they've contacted to talk about the damages.
13: They have already done the work. And if there are people out there where lawsuits have already been filed who have opted out of the class action and have filed lawsuits on their own behalf, then you start talking and you have some place to go. If it's only the class action, I think you're going to have a hard time finding a lawyer who will take a case when there's a class action. But you do a little work, and I think you being ahead of the game and considering it at this point is terrific. I think you're doing it right. I think you're doing all of it right. All right, real quickly, I want to tell you about privacy. If you have any, you don't. And so I want to share a story with you. This has to do with insurance. This man's car insurance jumped over 20%. And he had no accidents. He had no tickets. So he started digging to find out why and who reported him. It was his car that was reporting him, reporting his driving habits, every brake, every speeding violation, even without a ticket, late night taco runs. And the manufacturer logged it all and then sold it to a data broker. 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
1: I'm Heather Brooker, live in the KFI 24-hour newsroom. Here is the latest. Another day of dangerous triple-digit heat is expected across parts of SoCal as a prolonged heat wave continues throughout Thursday. Two people have been shot and killed at a strip mall near California State Northridge. And President Trump will be in Ohio today to rally support for Republican candidates ahead of the midterm elections. Southland weather from KFI, sunny. It is going to be in the triple digits, around 100 to 105 in some parts of the valleys. 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
7: This is as you're heading through Malibu on the southbound side of Pacific Coast Highway before Carbon Canyon Road. It's an accident taking up the two left-hand lanes, but no delays on the southbound side of Highway 1. Not yet, anyway. We have Caltrans working on the 5 southbound, the Golden State Freeway. Right-hand lane is shut down for bridge work between Soto Street and Calzona. Waiting time is about 10 o'clock this morning. Expect reduced speeds coming away from the East LA interchange. Also slow right now on the South 101 Hollywood Freeway from Vermont Avenue to the 4 level. With Southern California's most accurate traffic reports, I'm Mike Morris.
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13: Welcome back. Handle on the Law, Marginal Legal Advice. Tom. Hello, Tom. Welcome. What can I do for you?
27: Yeah, I wanted to ask about it. I hired a lawyer to handle my brother's will, and that went on for about a year and a half. I had the right to be in the house for a year, and then my other brother, there was two brothers, the other brother took a control because he was the executive of the will. Well, he kept everything that was in the house when these people came in to get the house ready to sell. they took everything that was in the house and sold it. And everything my brother, other brothers, you know, there's three brothers involved here, the one passed away. He left everything 100%, it says in the will, to me.
0: All right, you've got a big issue on your hands. All right, you certainly have enough of a case to go after the brother, no question about it. The issue is proving.
27: Well, what happened? Yeah, what happened was this: he sold the house. We split the money, which was what it was. The will was in the will. We split the money for that, and he had some, money from his job. He had a pretty good job. He was a salesman. And so we split that, quite a bit of money between us. Then I had hired this lawyer. I paid him about 12 times, $300 an hour, over a year and a half. And it's
0: hired him to do what? All right, Tom, what did you hire him for?
27: To go to court with this.
0: To go after your brother that took all of the contents of the car of the house. Okay, so yeah, you hired the brother, you hired a lawyer, and now what?
27: Then he said, "Well, you know, this isn't really worth my effort or your effort."
0: All right.
27: And so I said, "Okay, well, that's fine." Okay, so I was good enough with that. He wasn't going to do anything. So about a week later, the senior partner of this law firm called me on a Sunday morning at 10 o'clock and says, "Hey, you know, look, I'll take the case." So I said, "Well, I mean, this is what it is." The other guy said,
0: "Okay, this
27: no.
0: is
27: said,
0: Tom. Happened? This is taking long. It's not War and Peace." Okay, senior lawyer calls you and says, "I'll take the case on a Sunday morning." Now what?
27: And he said he'd do it a different. Not small claims, but he'd do it. Whatever that.
0: All right, You're mixing up small claims in Superior Court. A lawyer cannot represent you in small claims court. All right. So, oh, you sound good.
27: No, it wasn't that sounded small great. Claims.
0: You went to small claims court. Okay, that's great. So what'd you get?
27: So he took. I said, "Well, how long will it take?" He said, "About 10 months to a year." So I waited that year. Then I went to the court. I went to the lawyer. I'm sorry, I got a cough. And then he said, "Well, he had declined." His secretary, not him, said, "Well, he had declined to."
0: Okay, so he said no. So what? So okay. So what's your question, Tom?
27: Well, I spent the other money with his junior.
0: Associate. No, you paid him $300 an hour for 12 hours. So you paid him whatever that is. Okay. And you were okay with it, and you decided to bail out, and the senior partner wanted to come in, and he would take over the case. Okay, what's your question?
27: He didn't follow through.
0: Okay, so he didn't take over the case. All right. Was a lawsuit filed?
27: No, he didn't file any lawsuit.
0: Okay, what's your question? What's your question, Tom?
27: He backed out. Well,
0: yeah. What's your question, Tom?
27: Can I go against him?
0: No.
27: Can I file a complaint against
0: the
27: lawyer?
0: Of course, you can file a complaint with anybody. You can, but he's allowed to bail out. He goes, "I don't want the case anymore." And you get another lawyer. Lawyers are allowed to leave cases.
27: Well, how many times do you want to do that? You know.
0: How many times? Well, let me put it, the second or third or fourth time that a lawyer leaves your case, that tells you have a pretty crappy case, Tom. Because we go back to the beginning of your conversation with me, and I said the word proof. How are you going to prove what was in the house that was taken? Because all you're going to get is money. What are you going to prove? And how much was it worth?
27: Well, it was worth about $20,000.
0: Yeah, and what did and by the way, what was worth? What kind of proof do you have that there's $20,000 worth of goods in that house?
27: I got pictures.
0: Okay, you have pictures. Are we talking antiques? Are we talking about straight out furniture?
27: He had very expensive stereo equipment. You know, in the like.
0: Okay, when was that stereo? When was the stereo equipment bought?
27: It's been bought some time back, yeah.
0: Yeah, it's worth some probably, if you spend $10,000, probably it's worth $2,000 now. The point I'm making is you've got a real issue going on. You've got to prove it was in the house. If a lawyer wants to bail out, he can, and there's a reason for it, and you got to find that out. So thank you for 10 minutes of that. That was very, very special. Oh, God. You know, Mr. I tried having patience. I've given that up. I'm not going to have patience. I refuse now. Fred. Hello, Fred. Welcome to Handle on the Law.
3: Hi.
0: Yeah.
3: 25 years ago, my wife wanted a divorce. So what I ended up doing was paying her out for her half of the equity in the house, and she quitclaimed it to me.
0: Okay.
3: So now I wanted to sell the house, but she's claiming that half of the proceeds should go to her. So she filed a lest pendens on me, and I can't.
0: Yeah, lest pendens. Yeah, you have to fight it, but it's your house. You paid her for it.
3: Yeah.
0: So she just says you paid me. You paid me for my half of the house, and now I want to keep the money and half the house back. You've got to fight the lest pendens, which means you can't sell the house because there's now title. There's a cloud on title. Are you still married, Fred?
3: Yes.
0: Oh, that gets interesting. All right. So now what do you do? It's interesting. You don't usually see a lest pendens filed by one spouse against another for the property. You fight the lest pendens, unfortunately. You have to go to court, and they'll lift it. The court will lift it under these circumstances, or you may have to bond to it. And then you're going to ask for attorney's fees, but you're married, so you're going to end up paying for the attorney's fees because the two of you have community assets or you have community income.
1: I'm Heather Brooker, live in the KFI 24-hour newsroom. President Trump has kicked off a midterm campaign blitz, rallying Republican voters in Alabama last night. The event came hours after a weaker-than-expected jobs report showed the economy added just 29,000 jobs in September and unemployment edged higher. But Trump told supporters the economy is doing better than ever.
4: More Americans are working today than at any time in the history of our country. Think of that. They don't report their stuff.
1: Trump also urged supporters to back Republican Senator Tommy Tuberville for Alabama governor and state representative Rhett Marquess as the newly redrawn 2nd congressional district. Southern California's heat wave continues with triple digit temperatures and elevated fire danger across much of the region. LA and Orange counties could reach 102 degrees, while the valleys and Inland Empire could climb to 105. Beach communities will also be hot with the highs around 90. Extreme heat warning will remain in effect through Thursday night. Governor Newsom has rejected a bill that would have increased oversight of California's high-speed rail project.
5: It would have let the Inspector General's office hire more staff and sign contracts under $1 million. The veto comes after a report found that the rail authority allowed nearly $600,000 in improper travel expenses for consultants, including luxury travel and nightclub visits. In his veto, Newsom said the IG's office should work with other state agencies to meet its needs through existing processes. The high-speed rail project is years behind schedule and over budget. Costs have soared to as much as $231 billion since voters approved a bond for the rail in 2008, and completion is now expected in 2040. Dina Kodiak, KFI News.
1: A SoCal company is recalling more than 4,500 pounds of imported chicken stew. Federal food safety officials say Cerritos-based Sempio Food Services is recalling its Korean ginseng chicken stew because it wasn't prepared, was not re-inspected after entering the U.S., the ready-to-eat stew was imported from South Korea and shipped to stores in 8 states outside California. We got a Caltrans project in the City of Industry on the 605.
7: Outside of the 605, you'll find Caltrans working in the 3 right-hand lanes. This is a paving project between the 60 Pomona Freeway and Peck Road, and this project is going to end tomorrow morning right around 4 o'clock. Expect delays approaching the cone zone on the South 605 starting at Valley Boulevard. Big problem in Malibu on the southbound side of Pacific Coast Highway approaching Carbon Canyon Road. An accident blocks the 2 left-hand lanes. Drivers are getting past the accident scene by using the center divider. With Southern California's most accurate traffic reports, I'm Mike Morris.
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1: 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It is going to be HOT. That's hot. Triple digits, over 100 across LA and Orange County. Right now it is 71 in La Palma, 72 Fountain Valley. 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
0: This is Handle on the Law, Marginal Legal Advice, where I tell you, you have absolutely no case. Hello, Faith. Welcome to Handle on the Law.

0: time, they're going, this air is really bad. You can't do this anymore. And he still does it. And I've talked to the policeman since, and they go, he has a right to run his truck as long as possible. I go, well, I have asthma, and the lady across the street has lung cancer. And he refuses to turn off his car if he goes in his house. Is there anything I can do?
1: Yeah, you can. First of all, you keep on pushing with the fire department. That's because they're willing to obviously do something about it. Hopefully they cite him. If they've already said to him, turn off the truck, then you just keep on going with that. And at some point, they're going to come out, and enough times they're going to come out and issue some kind of a citation. As far as the police are concerned, I think you mentioned to the cops that the fire department has already given him a warning and he's in violation. Cops just don't want to work and doing things like that. What they want to do is they want to deal with people who have guns and rob banks and that sort of thing. So they're going to argue it's a civil matter. And then the issue becomes it's a civil matter. And that is, you have a lady who has lung cancer. You have a situation where he's making it uninhabitable. And what I would do is start a lawsuit. And get your neighbors all involved to sue him if you possibly can. Otherwise, you got a real problem on your hands with this guy.
0: He's a renter, and he doesn't care about anything. He's got barking dogs. We're going to get him on that.
1: Yeah, that's all you can do. I mean, when you have neighbors that do, when you have neighbors that do that kind of stuff, I mean, you got a couple of choices. You can go the hard way, and that is going through the legal system, which is not really good at stuff like this. That's the problem. The legal system, you want it to be as clean as possible. That's easy. I loan you $1,000. You don't pay me. Here is the documentation. Okay. I get into a car accident, broken bones. We negotiate. That you can see. It's clear. Next door, dog barking too loud. What does that mean? Well, too loud for you is not loud for someone else playing the music. That's kind of sloppy. So it's a bad way to do it. The good way is just to kill him. Just take a shotgun and blow his head off.
0: They're trying to sell the house next door, and now the realtor is saying there's no way anybody's going to come in that house.
1: Well, that's the other thing is, so forget about killing him. All right, fair enough. So that's off the table. Now, have the owners of the property go after him and evict him because he is making the house unsaleable. They can do.
0: Have a big meeting, but
1: that's it. Yeah, that's it. Is that. Literally, yeah, that's all you can do at this point. I mean, you're doing that, but it's, you know, as I said, it's really difficult to do stuff like that. I mean, I had a neighbor when I lived in a neighborhood, and it was a very religious neighborhood. It was a Jewish neighborhood that happened to be, I loved the place, so just happened to be religious. It turned into a religious neighborhood. So if you know anything about Jewish families, Friday night is a very big deal in the world of Judaism. And what happens Friday night is Shabbat, the Sabbath. And everybody has a meal, the Sabbath meal. And then they start singing. Okay? And they start singing hymns and just all kinds of music. And the entire family sings, and they can go on for hours doing that. And so here I was in my place. It was a duplex, and the houses were 5 feet from each other because they were built in the 20s when it was a different code. And so the dining room and their house was next to the bedroom of my house. And, I like opening windows, and I couldn't because that's all I got is this crazy noise. So what I did is I went ahead and didn't sue, didn't file a lawsuit because that would be, it's too loud. Music is too loud. What the hell does that mean? No, it's not too loud. And do I get a decibel meter? I get a sound engineer out. So what I did is I put a very big loudspeaker on my window, bedroom window, facing their dining room. And then I turned on a connected to the radio, turned on a heavy metal rock station, and made it a little bit off. So it was heavy metal rock with some static, and then turned it up and went to see a movie. That's it. Yeah, just went to see a movie.

0: And they came and complained. And I said, hey, here's the bottom line. You sing loudly, you leave your window open, you're going to get this every Friday night. And I stopped. Now, could I have sued them? Probably. And now what? Get an injunction, get a restraining order, and give me a break. So they got heavy metal. So sometimes you just have to go by way of some kind of a practical approach. It's not that complicated.
1: Carrie. Hi, Carrie.
2: Hi, Bill. I have a quick question. Does a trustee have to send the entire will and trust and all the amendments to the beneficiaries of the deceased, or can they send just the last amendment?
1: Well, they can send whatever they want. There's nothing that stops the a trustee from saying, here is your provision of the trust, and it's none of your business what anybody else is getting. And that happens all the time. Let me ask you this. So let's say you're one of five people, and you get your $50,000. Do you say, I want to know where the other money went? I want to know who got it. No, it's none of your business as long as you get yours. Now, how do you make it your business? You argue that the trustee is doing something wrong. And there is something untoward about it. There's something fishy about what the trustee is doing. Now, that gets interesting, because then you're going to blow up the trust. And then you're going to accuse the trustee of doing something wrong. It's the only way you're going to do it. And then, of course, the trustee is going to keep on saying no, and maybe you file a lawsuit. No, but the bottom line is, a trustee does not have to show you the entire trust.
2: And is sending it certified mail recommended, or should they have like a special courier?
1: Oh, it doesn't matter. No, it doesn't matter. Certified is fine. It's all you have to do is prove they got it. You know, yeah, that's all. Yeah, certified works.
2: And what about, is it necessary or is it mandatory to send along a standard, some kind of a form stating that they have 60 days from which to contest the trust?
1: Yeah, that's standard. Yep, absolutely standard. I've done enough of that.
0: All right, quick word about privacy. And I love talking about this. Why? Because none of us have privacy. If you think you do, you're dreaming. So what do you do about your privacy? Because every bit of information is there out there on the internet, online, about you, where you shop, where you, how much you pay for food, you know, car you drive, where you work. I mean, all of it. So here's what happens. It's all out there. 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
3: I'm Heather Brooker, live in the KFI 24-hour newsroom. Here is the latest. A 55-year-old man suspected in the fatal shooting of a Culver City bus driver in Mar Vista has been taken into custody. The names of the pilot and flight nurse killed in the crash of a medical evac helicopter off the coast of Santa Catalina Island have been released. Reach Air Medical Services confirms the pilot was Stephen Robinson and the flight nurse was Jessica DeVries. Daly Zoo will open its Pets Ofrenda today in observance of National Hispanic Heritage Month and Dia de los Muertos. Southland weather from KFI. It's going to be hot. Triple digits across much of LA and Orange County. We're going to check on the 101 when we come back.
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3: Let's go to an accident in Sherman Oaks on the 101.
6: Westbound side of the 101, right at the 405 freeway. It's a two-vehicle collision clearing from the two right-hand lanes. You have a backup to Van Nuys Boulevard. East 101, a good ride from Ventura County all the way to the North Hollywood freeway split. 405 southbound before the 110 as you head through Carson. Watch for a large pothole that opened up in the carpool lane. Caltrans has the 605 southbound transition to the West 60 shut down for a pavement project. This project ends tomorrow around 10 a.m. With Southern California's most accurate traffic reports, I'm Mike Morris.
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9: At the ballparks, White Sox at the Guardians starts play today. Division Series play. The Yankees at the Rays and the ALDS as well. Garrett Cole against Drew Rasmussen. Jacob Mizorowski pitches against Robbie Ray. The Padres at the Brewers in the National League. And the Braves at the Dodgers. Tarek Skubal goes for L.A. The Rams' Aaron Donald will sit out against the Eagles. Puka Nacua makes his return against Philadelphia. I'm Trey Bender.
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0: Welcome back. Marginal Legal Advice, where I tell you, you have no case. Joan. Hi, Joan. Welcome. Or Joanne.
26: Thank you. I'm a 64 and a half year old woman, and I went on FMLA. I had two dying parents.
0: Okay, all right, hold on. What is FMLA?
26: Family Medical Leave Act. It's a federal.
0: Oh, okay. So you want a medical? Okay, got it. So you want a medical leave? Okay.
26: Correct. Well, it's not medical leave. It's actually the FMLA. It's different than if I was to go on a medical leave. So,
0: okay, so explain to me how FMLA is different than medical leave.
26: I had to demonstrate and get my father's doctor to sign off that he was in need of care and that okay. I was going to be his caregiver for 8 weeks.
0: Okay, so you're allowed to leave work under FMLA to care with
26: Correct.
0: Your father. So it's not medical leave. It's under this
26: Correct.
0: Law, you're allowed to leave work to take care of your dad, right?
26: Yes, and it's okay. guaranteed. They can't fire you.
0: Okay, and how long can you take care of your dad under this act?
26: 8 weeks. They're
0: okay.
26: allowed 8 weeks. And
0: all right.
26: So I did it for 8 weeks. But
0: okay.
26: during that time, I don't have a manager. My manager left. So an acting manager contacted me via text.
0: Okay, excuse me, I don't know where the manager comes in on this. Manager of what?
26: I'm a pharmaceutical sales rep.
0: Okay, so it's, so, you don't have, okay, this is a manager, your manager, all right. You don't have
26: no,
0: a manager
26: she's an
0: now.
26: Acting, yes,
0: okay.
26: My acting manager contacted me via text and telephone and asked me to attend a lunch meet strategy meeting of collaboration with several people. And she kind of was pressuring me, and she said, I really need you there, blah, blah, blah. And so I was planning on attending, and then at the last moment, I was able to get my dad a cancellation appointment, which then I had to cancel going to this meeting. So I said, I'm really sorry, I can't attend. Can it wait till next week? Because next week, I'm back to work. And she said, no, it has to take place.
0: Okay.
26: So on the fourth day back to work, I was contacted by compliance for another issue that simply could never have happened. Someone called.
0: Oh, it doesn't matter. You don't have to you don't have to go into it. It's an issue that could not have happened. Okay. So now what?
26: They told me they would contact me and let me know. And
0: about
26: in
0: what?
26: In the meantime.
0: They were going to contact and let you know about what?
26: If I had violated and if I actually did this act that I'm being accused
0: okay,
26: of.
0: Okay, you're talking about the secondary act.
26: Correct.
0: Okay. All right. So
26: and
0: now
26: my comment to them was,
0: All right, so they're figuring out, I don't even want to go into it, where it, right now it's you said, right. They said, okay? They said you're in violation, right. You say you're not. All right, that's the issue here. What's your question?
26: My question is I said to them, could this potentially be retaliation for me not going to that meeting when I'm on FMLA? So my question is do can they contact me when I'm on FMLA and press me to go to a meeting?
0: Yeah, they can contact you, but you don't have to go. And you didn't go.
26: Okay.
0: And so that's it. Now, the issue about whether you did or didn't do that secondary act, unless you can prove it was retaliatory, I mean, prove it, not just I think it is, it smells like it is, it means proof. Either it's an email or it's someone in management that says, yes, we did this for retaliation, which you're never going to get. Now it's a question of connecting retaliation to what happened that between the first and the second issue. You're never going to do. And the issue, and I'm assuming you're California, right?
26: Correct.
0: Okay. California law is real simple. They can fire you for any reason or no reason, as long as it is not a case of race, creed, religion, unless you're a protected class. And you're probably not a protected class. Are you like a black lesbian with a hunchback and you can't walk and you're drooling and have an IQ of 14 and your special needs?
26: No, I'm 64 and so that means was planning on retiring in January.
0: Yeah, that's a problem. That's a problem. Now, you can talk to a workplace discrimination attorney and see where you stand, because if the evidence so strongly points to retaliation, and I mean, well, you'll talk to the attorney. It has to be really good evidence. And the presumption is on you because if they come up with any kind of reason, we don't like what she did, or she did something wrong, or we investigated it. She wasn't able to prove to our satisfaction that it didn't happen. And we have supervisors that say that it did. It doesn't even matter. They can come up with any crapola reason they want.
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3: 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I'm Heather Brooker, live in the KFI 24-hour newsroom. A new independent investigation reveals major failures during the deadly 2025 Eaton and Palisades fires.
5: The 724-page report by the Fire Safety Research Institute found major problems with the LA County Fire Department's evacuation response in West Altadena. Delayed alerts there contributed to all but one of the 19 deaths in the Eaton fire in the Palisades. Investigators found the LA Fire Department failed to act on repeated warnings about the smoldering Lockman fire. It erupted just days before dangerous windy conditions were forecast for the area. Investigators cited poor communication and coordination among the LA Fire Department, LA County Fire Department, and the LAPD. The fires killed 31 people and destroyed more than 16,000 structures. Sharon Reardon, KFI News.
3: Two people have died after a shooting at a nightclub near Cal State Northridge. The LAPD says officers responded to reports of gunfire at the Artist Lounge on Nordoff last night and found a man and a woman who died at the scene. This witness tells KTLA it happened fast and that the shooter appeared to target two people.
6: The guy pulls out a gun right from like his waist and it goes at like one person, boom, and then he turns around and get another guy, but he like totally missed it and got somebody else in the back.
3: The LAPD says they're looking for another person who was possibly hurt. The description of the shooter has not been released. An extreme heat wave continues to roast SoCal today. LA hit a record 102 yesterday. The National Weather Service says triple-digit temps could continue across the region for the next week, increasing the risk of wildfires. Dodgers fans heading to this afternoon's playoff game against the Atlanta Braves are being warned that temperatures could reach well over 100 degrees. A new report reveals the LA homeless services system is in even worse shape than we already knew.
7: The LA Times reports that in May, a judge ordered a review of the city's data on its homeless housing and encampment goals. That report filed Wednesday showed a lack of communication and data sharing among agencies, large numbers of unoccupied units, flooding and elevator outages, vandalism, and large-scale intrusion events at subsidized housing projects overrun to steal copper wiring. But even such a damning report may paint an incomplete picture of the apparent dysfunction because staff at many locations wouldn't talk or give access to interviewers. The mayor's office hasn't responded to a request for comment. Mark Rauner, KFI News.
3: The brother of the late Black Panther star Chadwick Boseman, are asking an L.A. judge to replace the actor's widow in handling his estate. Kevin and Derek Boseman want an attorney and accountant appointed as the estate's representative, citing concerns over how the estate has been handled. Taylor Ledward denies the allegations and says the brothers are trying to smear her. A hearing is scheduled for October 30th. About 10 million Americans are not seeking treatment for high blood pressure despite potentially needing it.
8: That's according to research from the American Heart Association and American College of Cardiology.
9: And if you look at the risk over 10 years, hypertension may account for almost 200,000 to 300,000 deaths that could be prevented.
8: Dr. Grant Reed with the Cleveland Clinic says symptoms may not be noticeable, so blood pressure screenings in childhood and adulthood should be done at checkups. He says medication may not always be necessary because sometimes improvements can be made with simple lifestyle changes. Tammy Trujillo, KFI News.
3: You'll see a lot more than seagulls flying over Orange County beaches today.
10: The Pacific Air Show is ripping through the skies above Huntington Beach all weekend, including an appearance by the U.S. Air Force Thunderbirds. Our Los Angeles Dodgers are in the National League Division playoffs, hosting the Atlanta Braves up at Chavez Ravine. USC hosts the Washington Huskies at the Coliseum this afternoon. Bruno Mars takes the stage at SoFi Stadium tonight, one of four local stops on his romantic tour. Also heads up for major Caltrans work on the 405 in the Sepulveda Pass and the southbound 605 through Whittier. With your weekend watch out for traffic trouble spots, Will Coleschreiber, KFI News.
3: Let's go to an accident in Malibu on PCH.
11: Serious problem on the southbound side of Pacific Coast Highway. This is just before Carbon Canyon Road. It's a crash. It's blocking the two left-hand lanes. In other words, all the entire highway is blocked. And drivers are getting past the accident scene by using the center divider on the southbound side of Highway 1. So do expect delays through Malibu on southbound PCH. On to Sherman Oaks, 101 westbound, right at the 405. A two-vehicle collision still blocks the two right-hand lanes. One of those vehicles overturned. So it's going to take a while for this one to clear out of your way. In the meantime, you have it back up to Van Nuys Boulevard on the West 101. 405 southbound before the 110 in Carson. A large pothole opened up in the carpool lane. No delays, though, coming away from the South Bay curve. On to the IE and Redlands. 10 eastbound past Tippecanoe. A stalled vehicle clearing from the center divider area. And Caltrans working on the 91 eastbound. The auxiliary lanes are shut down for sign work between the 15 and McKinley. This project will end about 2 p.m. today. Expect reduced speeds through the cone zone. With Southern California's most accurate traffic reports, I'm Mike Morris.
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3: Southland weather from KFI, sunny and hot. It is going to be about 100 across LA and OC. Low 90s at the beaches, mid 100s to about 106 across the valleys. There's a wind advisory in effect, and it's going to be about 104 out in the Inland Empire, and it's going to be mid 90s to low 100s in the high desert. Be careful if you're heading to the Dodgers game today or spending any time outside. The sun is up now. It is already heating up out there. 80 in Orange, 93 Villa Park, 88 Calabasas, 82 in Santa Clarita. 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
0: This is Handle on the Law, Marginal Legal Advice, where I tell you, you have absolutely no case. All right, a lot of stuff comes out of California. California is kind of crazy tofu turkey for Thanksgiving, twigs and bushes for meals. Just a lot of hippiedom started here in California. And now the governor has signed the First of a Nation bill that makes so much sense. And this is setting up standards for homes damaged by wildfire smoke. Okay, so here is the problem with fire insurance in most states. And now California is the first of its kind to sort of go, okay, let's take a look at this. When there is a fire and there is coverage, the insurance company says we will cover it only for the damage actually caused by the fire. Damage. Part of the house that burnt, that you can see the burn scar. How about the smoke? How about the pollutants, the particles that come off of the smoke that get into your house? And it gets so bad if there's a fire and your house, for example, the house next door, for example, burns down. Okay, your house didn't burn. No insurance. We're not paying for it. Well, let's look at what happens. So smoke gets in there, the pollutants gets in there, and it literally, the drywall absorbs it. Not just the carpet and the furniture and the drapes, which are just a mess, but again, that's not fire damage. So therefore, the fire policy, the policy that covers fire damage does not cover it. And so it even seeps into the drywall wall where, in order to bring it back to pre-fire standards, you have to tear out the drywall and bring the house to its studs. And the insurance company would say, no, we're not covering that. Only those parts of the house or the house that burnt. Well, California has now changed its tune. The governor signed that bill. And it is, it makes sense because I have been to houses that were not burnt, but you couldn't even walk in. That smell stays and will stay forever unless you, as I said, tear out the drywall and just start all over again. And this was all caused by the huge fires in January of 2025, the Eaton Palisades fires that we had in Southern California. 16,000 structures were burnt. 31 people were killed. And these are expensive homes too. I mean, they were in the multi-million dollar for the most part category. So it's the bill directs the state create scientific standards for what constitutes a safe home. And I will tell you, it's definitely going to be smoke damage. Here we go. Joey. Hello, Joey. Welcome.
1: Hey, okay. I just need some legal advice.
0: Sure.
1: On a court-ordered trust fund. I was around maybe 10 years old, and I was ran over by a car, and the insurance company settled with my mom, but the judge put it in a court-ordered trust fund to where I couldn't touch it until I turned 18.
0: Okay.
1: And, you know, I was young at the time, and I remember it vaguely, you know.
0: How old are you now?
1: One time I did.
0: How old are you now?
1: Now I'm 36.
0: Okay, so that happened 26 years ago. All right, court-ordered trust fund goes in. Do you remember how much money went in it, Joey?
1: At the time, it was like $28,000.
0: Okay, so with a reasonable investment 20-something years ago, it's a chunk of money. So what happened?
1: Okay, so I went down there to go withdraw the money, and
0: when?
1: It was all cleared out.
0: When, Joey?
1: I went down there about 5 years ago.
0: Why did you wait until you were 25? Why did you wait until you were, what, 29, 28?
1: Yeah, honestly, I had totally forgot all about it.
0: Yeah, all right, no, and I understand. Okay, fair enough. So who cleaned out, who was the trustee of the money?
1: My mother was.
0: All right, so she cleaned out your account.
1: Cleaned it out.
0: Yeah, so and she stole money from you.
1: Yeah.
0: Yeah.
1: And
0: okay.
1: On file, they only
0: Is she still around, Joey? Is your mom still around?
1: She just passed.
0: Oh, she just died. Okay. Did she leave you any money? Did she leave you anything?
1: No.
0: All right, you're screwed. There's nothing you can do. Who are you gonna sue? Your dead mother. And by the way, the statute of limitations may have kicked in a long time ago or expired. Okay. But your mother is the one who is at fault. And it's really difficult to sue dead people. They just aren't good about accepting service.
1: What, I know, right? What about the bank? Would the bank be held liable?
0: The bank is not held liable. Your mom was the trustee.
1: Now, with that being said, she was the trustee, but she wasn't even allowed to touch the money. Because I remember one time.
0: I understand, but the bank, what do you mean she wasn't allowed to touch the money?
1: She wasn't allowed to touch the money.
0: Okay, so there was no trustee. So there was no trustee of the money.
1: Oh, yeah. Maybe she was just a parent guardian signature then.
0: Got it. So she was guardian ad litem that put the money in. And if she took it out in violation of a court order in which says that the money must stay there until you're 18. Now, the question now becomes, when did she take the money out? After you were 18 and she's still the guardian?
1: No, before. Before I was 18, she took it all out.
0: Maybe. Yeah, maybe. Maybe.
1: And
0: you take it to a lawyer and find out if the bank. Well, you got a statute issue too. You know, the fact that you forgot, the law doesn't help you on that one. Oh, I forgot. I'm sorry. But you can try contacting a lawyer. This is just a straight civil lawyer. And I understand. You're 10 years old. You don't remember. I get it. He's not being stupid on this. It just, life happens.
2: And as I talk about liability and anything to hang your hat on, what happens when you get into a car accident? What happens if there is a slip and fall? 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
3: I'm Heather Brooker, live from the KFI 24-Hour Newsroom. Here's the latest. David Ellison has announced the merged Paramount and Warner Brothers Discovery Company will go by the name Skydance. And the NFL is suspending San Francisco's 49ers owner Jed York for 6 games and fining him $500,000. And the National Park Service says a scenic cliff off the coast of Hawaii's Big Island has collapsed. The Hole Sea Arc, located near the Hawaii Volcanoes National Park, was about 90 feet high before it collapsed during Tropical Storm Nolo. Southland weather from KFI, sunny and hot out there. It's going to be triple digits in LA and OC. 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
11: It's on a connector road, southbound 605, transition to the 405 southbound. It's blocked with a two-vehicle accident. This is where a pickup truck and an SUV collided, and that truck overturned right onto its roof. We're seeing reduced speeds leaving Los Alamitos on the south 605, starting at Catella. Well, as you've heard many times, the Dodgers face the Atlanta Braves this afternoon at the Ravine in game one of their best-of-five National League Division Series. So expect heavier-than-usual delays throughout the morning on all the freeways and surface streets leading to Dodger Stadium. With Southern California's most active traffic reports, I'm Mike Morris.
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0: Welcome back. Handle on the Law, marginal legal advice. Hey, Brenda, welcome to Handle on the Law.
4: Yes, sir. I have a question about my boyfriend's ex-wife. She moved out. Well, she practically just left in last year. And she still has stuff, junk mainly, stored in his house. We moved it. We had to move it from his bed, from her, the bedroom in the back to the basement, and she still won't come get it.
0: Okay. And so let me ask you, you've asked her to come and get it, and she has not come. She refused? Does she say anything or just ignores you?
4: She keeps making up excuses.
0: Okay, here's what I'm going to suggest. And where do you live, by the way, Brenda? You sound like you're from Squirrel Hollow.
4: East Tennessee.
0: Well, what a shocker that is. By the way, when this call is over, you get to send me your favorite recipe of squirrel soup, okay, or possum stew. So we'll be doing that.
4: I have squirrel soup.
0: Of course you do. Of course you do. Squirrels are lunch tomorrow for you. I get it. Okay, now.
4: I like deer better, though.
0: Oh, yeah. Well, okay. Well, deer works. Sure. Why not? But, you know, I got to tell you, possum tastes better than deer any day of the week. You know that, don't you?
4: No. All right.
0: Okay. At least that's what I've heard. Okay. So, Brenda, let me tell you what's going on. First and foremost, if it's mostly junk that's there, Brenda, you send her an email. Do you have her email address?
4: No, but I have her personal home address now.
0: You have her personal what?
4: Home address.
0: Home address. Okay.
4: She finally changed her address because she got it. Do you have delivered here.
0: Do you have a phone number?
4: No, unfortunately, I don't have.
0: Okay,
4: a phone
0: so you
4: number.
0: Got this. Just make. I mean, it's not going to change anything. It just makes it a little bit more complicated. That's all. What you do is you tell her that she has 10 days to remove her belongings. Put in the letter. You're writing a letter, okay? That's what you're doing.
4: Okay.
0: And you're saying, we have contacted you several times over the last few months, and you have made excuse after excuse. We have your belongings, and we don't want them. You have 10 days to pick up your belongings, or 2 weeks. I, at the end of 2 weeks, would give her another week. Okay, just to make sure they're solid. And then, and you tell her at the end of that period, we are going to throw away everything that you have asked us that you've placed in our home and haven't removed it. You want pictures of everything that you're throwing out. If it's mostly
4: burning it.
0: It doesn't matter. You can burn it. You can do whatever the hell you want. I told him,
4: I'm ready to drag it all outside and set fire to it.
0: Okay, just let her know. But you have to let her know that that's what you're going to do. You have to let her know that you were going to dispose of her goods. If it's mostly trash, Brenda, you know, nothing's going to happen. But if she starts arguing, what?
4: And it's books and bookshelves and
0: headboards. Okay, well, you let her know. Well, she can argue. Yeah, let her argue all day long that the books are valuable and they're antiques, whatever the hell. She can make all kinds of arguments. She's not going to do anything, Brenda. You know that. She's not going to take you to court. She's just going to disappear. But you have to set up as if she is going to take you to court. You have to cover yourself. You have to cross all the T's and dot all the I's. You do that in a certified letter, okay?
4: Okay.
0: You keep the letter and you date it. And then it goes, so you have a copy of it, and then it goes into the envelope. You take it to the post office, certified letter that goes to her house, and I would do it twice.
4: That she has to sign.
0: Yeah, well, if she doesn't sign, you're out of luck. But if she signs for it, you're completely home free. Her argument is, well, I never got it. Well, we traced it to your house. Okay, certified letter that she doesn't sign for, you still can trace to her house. She's going to have a very tough time. Yeah. What you're doing is you're defending yourself against something that's probably not going to happen, Brenda. Okay, but I want you to cover your... What?
4: He just kind of lets it go. It's like, you know, he just kind of...
0: Is it his house?
4: Yes.
0: Okay, and then he can do whatever the hell he wants in his house. You know? What can I tell you? If he's not involved in this and she's parking it at his house, that's his call, Brenda.
4: Okay.
0: But Yeah, but you know what?
4: Okay, can we charge her rent for storage?
0: Yeah, you could, but you're not going to get anything for it. Yeah, no, just throw it. No, you're not going to charge her rent. Just get rid of it. You know, it's that's what I would do. I mean, you could theoretically charge her rent. She's not going to pay you. Then what do you do? You're going to get rid of it anyway.
4: Yeah.
0: And if she doesn't agree to pay the rent, you're going to just arbitrary figure. And how much do a few bookshelves and books, what do you charge for rent on that one?
4: Oh, no, one whole room in our basement is full of nothing but her junk.
0: All right, well, then I would get rid of her junk. Or you argue that you want $300 a month, but there's a problem because if you want out, you have to sue her and basically evict her. Or he just keeps it in. You have one less room. That's all. It's his call.
4: There's things we want to do with that room.
0: Then he's part of this plan that you have to get rid of it. I went through the whole thing, Brenda, and I am now done. The only reason I kept her is because I thought she was going to come up with a recipe for squirrel soup that I've really been looking for a very long time. Jeff. Hi, Jeff. You're up. Welcome to the show.
5: Hey, Bill. Thank you. My car got sideswiped in the parking lot of a major supermarket chain, and I saw the guy do it, and he split. So I went in and talked to the manager, and she said that they have absolutely no liability. Is that true? I mean, you'd think that they've got, I mean, isn't it their property?
0: Yeah, of course it's their property. Now my question is, what did the property owner do wrong? Because remember, you're suing for negligence. Means this is what you did wrong, and therefore I was damaged. What did they do wrong?
5: They didn't do anything wrong, but right. How I look at it is if somebody has an issue on my property, my insurance would cover their loss.
0: Nope.
5: Why
0: does your insurance would say nope? Mine? Your insurance would say no. Just because someone is injured on your property, let's say it's a klutz. Let's say it's someone who just falls and breaks his leg. The insurance company says, sure, we'll pay you, even though you're a klutz. Nope. It has to do with them doing something wrong. So what is it that they've done wrong? Well, there's a few things, if you can establish it. For example, the way they've set up the parking spaces, and there have been a whole number of side swipes, and they know there was an issue, and they have nothing. They did nothing about it. Now they've done something wrong because.
3: I'm Heather Brooker, live in the KFI 24-hour newsroom. A jury has found a former nurse guilty of second-degree murder in a fiery crash that killed six people in Windsor Hills.
6: It happened in August 2022. Prosecutors say 37-year-old Nicole Linton was driving up to 130 miles an hour in Windsor Hills and held down the gas pedal for at least 5 seconds before slamming into several cars. Everyone inside one car died, including 23-year-old Asheray Ryan, who was 8.5 months pregnant, her unborn child, her 11-month-old son, her fiancé, and two friends. 8 others were injured. Linton's attorneys argued she suffered a medical emergency. Prosecutors say she intentionally accelerated heading into the intersection. On Friday, jurors spent just 3 hours deliberating before finding the former traveling nurse guilty. She could face life in prison when she's sentenced. Sharon Reardon, KFI News.
3: Beverly Hills police are searching for a woman accused of posing as a construction worker to burglarize medical offices. Staff members say the woman claims she needed to check water pressure before she was caught on surveillance video entering a plastic surgeon's office and stealing his wallet. The stolen credit cards were later used to make thousands of dollars in purchases at the Beverly Center. The LAPD may soon have its own show, just like Cops.
7: The LAPD's already transferred $15,000 of its money to hire an entertainment attorney to work on a documentary-style TV show. The LA City Council says three committees will need to look at whether the LAPD gets that money back. The union representing LAPD officers says it's a great idea, but many public comments to the City Council went the other way.
8: Taxpayers should not be funding public relations content masquerading as entertainment. Read the room, guys.
7: The idea came from Robert Port, who was hired as a communications strategist in February, who says his focus is to improve messaging, boost officer morale, and protect the department's image. Michael Crozier, KFI News.
3: I feel like there's a missed opportunity to play Bad Boys, Bad Boys. What you gonna do in that one? All right, next time. A new poll finds voters are frustrated with both major political parties heading into next month's midterms. The AP NORC poll shows Democrats have an advantage over Republicans on issues including the cost of living and health care. But only about 2 in 10 registered voters say either party is able to solve important problems or is focused on helping people like them. We had an accident in Sherman Oaks on the 101.
11: From the westbound side of the 101 Ventura Freeway, right at the 405, a two-vehicle collision is clearing from the two right-hand lanes. One of those vehicles overturned. We have reduced speeds on the 101 westbound from Woodman Avenue to Havenhurst. Pacific Coast Highway heading southbound just before Carbon Canyon Road. If you head through Malibu, have an accident here blocking most lanes of the highway. Drivers are getting past the accident scene by using the center divider area. 5 southbound at Colorado Boulevard. Watch for a stalled truck in the roadway. With Southern California's most accurate traffic reports, I'm Mike Morris.
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3: 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Sunny. It's going to be about 100 to mid-hundreds in LA and OC. Already heating up out there. It says it's 92 in Garden Grove, 97 in San Clemente. What? Can somebody report back, please? That sounds absolutely wild for San Clemente. 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
11: This is Handle on the Law, marginal legal advice where I tell you, you have absolutely no case.
12: Steve. Hello, Steve. What can I do for you?
13: Hello.
12: Yeah.
13: Yes. Is this Bill?
12: It is.
13: Hey, Bill, longtime listener. Listen,
12: all right.
13: I've got a situation and I'll summarize it as short as possible. I bought a house. It had a security system. I'd been with them a couple of years. They kept calling, offering to upgrade. I kept turning them down. I was happy with it. Finally, they call and they say, look, we've got great new cameras. You're a longtime customer. We want to give them to you, install them for free. And we're even going to slightly cut your cost per month. And I didn't believe it. I kept telling him no, but he kept insisting. I finally said, okay, as long as it's free, go ahead and install it. They made an appointment. The guy comes out, the installer. When he's done, he has me sign his tablet. The only thing on it is acknowledging that he installed it. It's the only thing I signed. There was nothing that they ever gave me that stipulated any kind of cost whatsoever until 30 days. And now my monthly was paid automatically to my American Express. 1 month later, I see that they've charged me $193 for this supposedly free cameras.
12: Got it. All right. So what's your question?
13: And it gets worse. They've done it three more times.
12: Why did you let them do it three times when they're charging you $193 a month that they shouldn't charge you? Why did you let them do it twice more?
13: I contacted American Express. They took it off. Now they charge double. American Express took it off.

0: problem.
1: Okay, so what's your question? What's your question, Steve?
0: They're
1: going to
0: defame my credit because I didn't pay them, and they're not going to leave me alone.
1: Well, if they do, and if they do it wrongly, then you sue them for interference with your credit, for ruining your credit, and you let them know. And you put it in writing, and you say, I don't owe you the money. And if you go ahead, and if you think I owe you the money, then you go ahead and go to court. And if you simply ding my credit, I will sue you. It's that simple. By the way, why would you sign a blank signature? Why would you give a signature on a blank tablet without the terms?
0: No, it wasn't blank. All it specified was the equipment that was installed and my address.
1: Okay, and that's so you lived up to it. So if they ding your credit based on that, then you sue them. Then you go after them, and there are plenty of lawyers out there, because that's a big issue, people that wrongly affect credit. Because that can be some pretty serious damage. I mean, your credit is gone. It stops you from buying a lot of stuff. It stops you from renting. If you are able to get any kind of a loan, interest rates are going to be insanely high. Yeah, you let them know in writing. In writing, you let them know. Hey, Ken, welcome to Handle on the Law.
2: Yeah,
1: Ken.
2: Hi, Bill. I'm a big fan. Here's
1: Thank
2: my
1: you.
2: Problem. I'm getting screwed by a car wash company whose premises I had an accident in. Inside the car wash, there's three of us who piled up inside the car wash. I was in the middle.
1: Okay. And?
2: I want to know what my recourse is, Bill.
1: Well, how much was the damage?
2: Well, I haven't had an estimate yet. I'm presuming it's probably going to be about maybe $1,000, but that was hell. I hated being inside. There's no personal injury, physical injury.
1: Okay,
2: but,
1: so you got $1,000 worth
2: hell.
1: Of damage. All right, hang on. You got $1,000 worth of damage, and you figure that it's the fault of the super fast car wash company. Okay, so you file a small claims court and you make the argument. I don't know what their defense is. I have no idea.
2: I can tell you what it is.
1: What is their defense?
2: They blame it on the first car. Again, I was the second of three cars.
1: They
2: blame it on the first car who they said put the brakes on and caused the mess. They said they have proof. The first car says he never put the brakes on. I don't want to get into that stuff.
1: All right, well, here is the problem, okay? They say they have proof that it was the first car's fault. Did you ask them what kind of proof they have?
2: Film.
1: All right. And if they have film that shows the brake light on, then it would be the fault of the first car. And if there is no brake light on, then the guy didn't put on his brakes. That's pretty clear cut.
2: But the deep pocket is the car wash company, and I was on their property.
1: That doesn't matter. Wait, hold on. So what? What do you mean? If someone commits a crime on my property, I'm responsible? If you get, for example, let's say you're sitting in a parking lot of a store, okay? And all of a sudden someone smashes into you, are you going to argue the store is responsible because it was on their property?
2: Here's why I think I can argue it. I don't think they put adequate spacing between the cars, and I think they ought to have an automatic kill switch.
1: Okay.
2: Neither happened.
1: All right. Well, that is a great idea. And now what you're going to have to do is bring in an expert who would make that argument, because who the hell are you? How many of these have you built, Ken? How many car washes have you repaired?
2: I agree with you.
1: Yeah, that's the problem. Now, the bottom line is you sue both the guy in front of you and you sue the owner of the car wash. And the owner of the car wash is going to say it's the guy in front. That's whose fault, and will simply cross-complain. So it's going to be one, I'm assuming, the three of you sitting in small claims court. And it's going to cost you like $100 to file, or $75, including service. And if you win, which you'll win against somebody, you'll get your $1,000 and you'll get the cost of the service and the filing fee.
2: Should I do all this without an attorney, Bill?
1: Yeah, you don't need an attorney. You do not go to small claims with an attorney. You just argue, here are my damages. Here, who's at fault? The guy in front of me that put the brakes on, and they can prove it,
3: In that case, they're off the hook.

0: and you file against him, or you file against the owner of the car wash saying it was defective, and you're going to have no argument to make that, but throw it in there anyway because you can't establish that. There should be a kill switch. Okay, fine. We don't have a kill switch. Now what? No judge is going to say you should have a kill switch because a small claims court judge doesn't know how to build a car wash.
1: Okay, so yeah, you're right. Suggesting I do this a lawsuit simultaneously?
0: Yeah, you sue them both. There are two defendants there.
2: All right, tell you something else. If you're in an injury, I've been telling you, talking about that this morning. I've had more than a few phone calls. And it was, you've been rear-ended. In one case, it was a rear-ender. And you're hurt. And so what do you do? Well, if you're hurt and it's not your fault, then you basically need a lawyer. I mean, there's no way you're going to be able to do this on your own. And the worse you are hurt, the bigger a case it becomes, obviously. 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Do not. 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
3: I'm Heather Brooker, live from the KFI 24-hour newsroom. Here is the latest. The U.S. Coast Guard is searching off the waters of Nantucket for a missing jet carrying six people from Bermuda to Boston. Beverly Hills police are searching for a woman accused of posing as a construction worker to burglarize medical offices. With excessive heat expected to send electricity demand soaring, California's power grid operator has issued a restricted maintenance notice from 10 a.m. to 10 p.m. until Tuesday. Southland weather from KFI. It's going to be in the low to mid 100s in L.A. and O.C. The weather is brought to you by Major League Baseball. That's exciting. We're going to check the 110 when we come back.
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3: We got an accident in South LA on the 110.
6: Southbound side of the 110 before Manchester. It's a crash involving a tractor trailer and a pickup truck. The slow lane is blocked and you have a solid backup right now to Vernon Avenue. We have a Caltrans project on the Glendale Freeway. The two southbound crews are working in various lanes between the 210 freeway and the 134 freeway. It's a striping operation that goes until 1 p.m. today. Costa Mesa, 405 northbound before the 55, a two-vehicle collision clearing off the right shoulder. With Southern California's most accurate traffic reports, I'm Mike Morris.
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2: This is Handle on the Law, marginal legal advice. Justin. Hello, Justin.
26: Hello.
2: Yes.
26: My daughter, about 4 years ago, was at a city park with my wife, and she jumped up and grabbed a soccer goal, a roller hockey goal. It fell over, smashed her finger, and ended up having to have the tip of her right ring finger removed because it shattered the bone. So I, you know, of course, reported it, you know, with the city. After a few weeks or so, they agreed that they would pay out $2,500 in an account for her that she could obviously access when she was 18 or when she turns 18. At the time, she was about 8. So I talked to a few lawyers. Everyone basically said they're not willing to sue the city. And, you know, so I signed the paperwork. The city then had a bunch of turnover with the law department, I guess. My daughter's case or, you know, incident kept getting put to the bottom of the pile. Cut to, you know, of course, about a month ago, they hired an outside attorney to push the paperwork through, get it in front of a judge, get it signed, and, you know, finally good to go. Which now, this time, being that my daughter has lost interest on this account,
2: she gets interest from
26: the account's never been opened. So
2: then you have a breach. All right, so here's what she's entitled to.
26: Right. So they then said, you know, she hasn't gotten the account yet. We'll up it to $3,500 and, you know, open the account for her. When I got a phone call from that lawyer to explain everything, that lawyer, of course, he's representing my daughter, says, yeah, this is not enough money. You know, a judge can go three ways, approve it, you know, saying it's good to go, deny it, saying it's not enough money, or deny it and say it's too much money. And
2: okay, wait a second. Wait. Hold on. Yeah. Why would the judge say it's not enough money? Oh, because the judge says you should have gotten more money, I'm assuming.
26: Right. She would be entitled to more.
2: Okay, and it's too. So, and the judge could go, it's too much money, which is kind of interesting because it's a $2,500 settlement for losing the tip of a finger. That seems to be worth a whole lot more money than that. And did you go to a lawyer initially? Was the $2,500 negotiated through a lawyer?
26: No, the $2,500, no lawyer at the time would basically give me the time of day. They would hear the story, call me back and say, well, we're not willing to sue the city.
2: Okay, then there's an issue of liability. Okay, that is what I'm thinking, is that the city has two good defenses because she jumped up and grabbed either the top of a goal. And she shouldn't have done that. It's, so there's some defenses there. But the tip of a finger, man, I got to tell you, it's, I wish you had called me because there are some lawyers I know that would pick that up because those are damages that are big enough to where they would.
26: Right. So the lawyer that was hired by the city to close this out, you know, ended up recusing himself from it because he said that the judge isn't going to sign off on, you know, $3,500 that she would be entitled to more. And
2: why would he recuse himself? Why would he recuse himself for that?
26: Because he was only hired on to basically open the account and close the case out with the $3,500. And he said that my daughter would be entitled to more.
2: He said, okay, I'm not going to do it. All right, which is interesting for him to be hired by the city or the county and then say, nope, I'm not going to do it because either I don't think there's enough money. But anyway, what's your question, Justin?
26: I can't find a lawyer that'll
2: take
26: the case.
2: Not for $3,500. Damn right you can't.
26: Well, no.
2: How was a lawyer going against the city for $3,500?
26: Well, that they're saying that my daughter is entitled to more than $3,500.
2: Yeah, but she. But I think. But the agreement, from what I understand, $2,500 that was accepted. Is that correct?
26: Well, it was accepted 4 years ago. It is now.
2: It doesn't matter. But what it was accepted. It was okay. It doesn't matter. It was 4 years ago. Was it accepted 4 years ago? Did everybody sign off on it?
26: My wife and I did, and then the lawyer that recused himself had me sign a, I forget what it's called, something of recusal or liability or something.
2: Okay, Justin, I don't know how I can help you on that because I'll tell you one thing: you're not going to find a lawyer that's going to try to pick it up for $25 or $3,500. I mean, the trick was finding a lawyer day one, and no lawyer would take it. You say. And unless the liability is that they don't have liability, it's crystal clear that you can't even prove how she was cut, how she was injured by jumping up. I mean, there's some issues of liability, I think. But still,
26: the city has claimed that they're at fault. I mean, they go to the city.
2: Here's what you're entitled to. I mean, can you open it up again? I don't know. You know, you made the claim, but you agreed, you signed off on it, and you agreed to $2,500. And then the issue is, did you have the authority to sign off? Did you have, were you guardian ad litem? How old was your daughter at that point?
26: She was 8 at the time. She's 12.
2: Oh,
26: now.
2: Yeah. Yeah, no, I think you're going to have a real problem with that. No. Jim, hello, Jim. Welcome.
0: Hi.
2: Yeah.
0: I moved out to unincorporated Riverside County like 25 years ago, and our intentions were to retire there and use the property as RV storage. And we started a few of the things that we knew we were going to have to do, and it got pretty expensive, so we put it on hold. So we went to start it up again because now we're retired, and in the meantime, we were annexed by the city of Menifee, and they said that it's no longer zoned for RV storage there. I basically planned my whole future, my retirement, on that income. Is there a chance that I could get a... Anyway, should I grandfather it?
2: I mean, there's an argument for grandfathering it in. There's two things going on here. But you didn't actually finish, you didn't complete the process. Do I have that right?
0: No, we didn't, because one thing, it was way too expensive at the time.
2: No, I understand, but that doesn't matter.
0: We waited.
2: But that doesn't matter, Jim. Okay. It doesn't matter if it was way too expensive. The question is real simple. Did you finish the process or not? You didn't finish the process. Therefore, you have no rights. And the other issue is they can rezone. They're allowed to rezone. But I think the grandfather part of it may kick in. Maybe not. I don't know. This is when we talked to a real estate zoning attorney. But the operative word here is... You didn't finish the process. You didn't. For example, you're building a house and you're looking for a certificate of occupancy. You didn't finish the house. You cannot occupy the house. Yeah, but it would be so expensive because we're not going to move there for 2 years. Okay, who cares? You didn't finish the property. You didn't finish it. So
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3: It's like a heat wave. It's exactly like a heat wave. I'm Heather Brooker, live from the KFI 24-hour newsroom. Southern California's heat wave is expected to put extra strain on the power grid in the coming days. State grid operators say they are not forecasting power shortages right now, but rising air conditioner use could push electricity demand higher. SoCal Edison is urging customers to conserve power between 4 and 9 o'clock to prepare for possible temporary outages. Police are searching for the person who shot and killed two people at a crowded party near Cal State Northridge. The LAPD says officers were already at the Artist Lounge on Nordoff near Reseda to shut down a loud party when they heard several shots and saw people running out. Lieutenant Guy Golan from the LAPD says officers found two people dead at the scene.
4: They're probably in the ages of 18 to 25 years old, one male, one female. We also have one other possible victim we're still trying to search for, actually.
3: Golan says the party was private and advertised on social media. A man is behind bars in connection with the deadly shooting of a Culver City bus driver in Mar Vista. The LAPD says Jose Zayas was arrested on suspicion of murder and is being held on $3 million bail. Police say the driver, identified by family as Bruce Rodriguez, was shot Thursday after an apparent argument with an intoxicated passenger over a wrong turn and later died at the hospital. Rodriguez's sister-in-law tells KTLA he was the sole provider for his wife, two young sons, and older parents.
6: He just knew how to defuse the situation, and it's devastating that, you know, we know him and we know that what he was doing was trying to keep people safe.
3: Culver City Bus says a balloon release to honor the life of Rodriguez is set for this evening at the intersection of Centennial Avenue and Mitchell. Catholic churches across the Los Angeles Archdiocese will hold special collections tomorrow to help victims of the deadly flooding and landslides in Nepal. The Archdiocese says nearly 1.6 million people have been affected by last month's disaster, with more than 1,400 confirmed dead and thousands still missing. Donations collected at parishes and Catholic schools will go to Catholic Relief Services. The U.S. Coast Guard is searching off the coast of Massachusetts for a medical transport jet carrying six people that disappeared while flying from Bermuda to Boston. Federal officials say they lost contact with the Gulfstream jet early this morning as it headed to Boston's Logan International Airport. Officials have not released information about the people on board. Authorities in the UAE say a Fly Dubai co-pilot attacked the captain with a cockpit axe in what they're calling a terrorist attack. ABC's Tom Sufi Burridge says the co-pilot is also accused of putting the Israeli-bound plane carrying 182 people into a nosedive in an attempt to crash it.
5: The investigation will now consider how the suspect was hired by Fly Dubai after he had previously been suspended as a pilot at another airline.
3: Investigators are also looking into whether he acted alone or had connections to extremist groups. Our solar system may have a much shorter lifespan than previously thought. Researchers at Caltech say new computer simulations show the outer planets could become unstable as the sun ages and eventually send planets out of the solar system or into destructive collisions. Scientists had thought some planets could survive for up to 100 billion years, but the new study suggests the solar system could break apart in roughly 6 billion years. All right. Thankfully, we will not be around for that. We are around, though, for this traffic. We got an accident in Sherman Oaks on the 101.
7: Long plane problem on the West 101 right at the 405. A two-vehicle crash is blocking the right lane. One of those vehicles overturned. In the West 101, you have reduced speed from Woodman Avenue down to Havenhurst. Not far from the accident scene, it's Caltrans. They're working on the South 405. The three right-hand lanes shut down for a pavement project between Sepulveda Boulevard and Skirball Center Drive. This project ends early Monday. Expect delays approaching this cone zone starting at Burbank Boulevard. Another long plane problem continues on Highway 1, southbound side of Pacific Coast Highway before Carbon Canyon Road. A crash still blocking the two left-hand lanes. Drivers are getting past the accident scene by using the center divider area, so expect delays. South 110 before Manchester, an accident involving a big rig and a pickup truck still takes out the slow lane of the roadway, and you have a backup to Vernon Avenue on the southbound side of the 110. Northbound side, you're slow heading to downtown between Manchester and the 4 level. And we have a Caltrans sweeper on the East 10, the right-hand lane getting a cleaning between Holt Avenue and Indian Hill Boulevard until 2 p.m. With Southern California's most accurate traffic reports. I'm Mike Morris.
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3: Southland weather from KFI. It's going to be triple digit temps today in LA and OC, reaching into the low 100s. Highs will be in the low 90s at the beaches, mid 100s to 106 in the valleys. I guess you're right. I did say mid 100s. It should be low to mid 100s, something like that. Wind advisory is in effect. It's going to be hot and windy out in the Inland Empire, about 104 there. Mid-90s in the high desert. Right now, 85 Newport Beach, 88 Lake Forest, 95 in South Pass, and 90 in Santa Clarita. 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
2: This is Handle on the Law, marginal legal advice, where I tell you, you have absolutely no case. All right, the story about Nick Reiner having killed his parents, Rob and Michelle Reiner, of course, Rob Reiner, a very famous name in the world of entertainment. He is a gifted and award-winning director, and he started with All in the Family as Meathead. Anyway, he was killed, allegedly, by, or they were killed by their son, who stabbed them to death after a party down the street. And this kid had, or this young man actually is in his 20s, had all kinds of mental problems. I mean, this was a kid that is very, very screwed up. And he lived at home, actually, in a little casita on the property, a little separate unit on the property. And they used to fight a lot, but Rob and Michelle Reiner, being the kind of parents that they are, supported him, made sure that he was taken care of to the extent that he could, or they could, medication. And he just went over the top one night and killed him. And unfortunately, and the police show up, and it was huge news. I mean, if you were watching the news, I mean, it was covered nationally for several days. So now he's being charged with capital murder. He's being charged with first degree murder, of course. California still has capital punishment. And this this crime actually is eligible for capital punishment. If you just kill one person, no, by law, you can't have capital punishment. If you kill two or more, lying in wait, for example, waiting for someone and then killing them, and a bunch of other crimes connected to the murder, capital murder, death penalty can apply. And the DA is saying, we're not going to put in the death penalty. I'm not going to ask for it. And why is that? Well, a couple of reasons. First of all, the couple, Rob and Michelle Reiner, had been and were known to be against capital punishment. The siblings of Nick Reiner, Jake and Rami, or Romy Reiner, said that they would have a very difficult time. They're obviously going to be testifying against him, but they said that they would have a very difficult time coping with potentially playing a role in executing their brother. And the DA often takes into account what family members want in dealing with it. And most family members say, yeah, let's fry this guy. You know, he killed our brother. He killed our parents. He killed my wife, our kids. Yeah, done. We want him dead. But that's not the case. This is a family issue where clearly you had a young man who had all kinds of mental issues. And so no death penalty. Now, if he's convicted, it's going to be life in prison without possibility of parole. I mean, this kid will never see the outside of a jail cell again. I keep on calling him a kid, and he's in his late 20s. Figure that one. Maybe even early 30s. In any case, he doesn't have to worry about being given the death penalty. Let's go ahead and take some phone calls. Hello, Bob.
11: Hey, Bill. I have a small office in a small town, and I have one employee, and the water has not been on for a week because of a busted pipe outside the building. And I'm just wondering what kind of a rent credit I should ask.
2: Oh, that's a good question. That actually is a good question. And it's not just that easy. Because let's say you've got 30 days and 1 week, all right? 1 week out of 4 weeks, you don't have water. So therefore, you should be entitled to no rent for the week. Now, how much was business interrupted? How much business did you lose? For example, if you had an order and it was delayed a week and you still got paid and they still accepted the product, how much did you lose on that? Not much.
11: Right. Well, yeah, the thing is that we have to leave to go to use the restroom down at the restaurant.
2: Okay. All right. So, you know, pee outside the door. All right. You know, just
11: we can't wash our hands. You can't wash our hands.
2: Yeah, I know. Right. I know. So you use, you get it. So you have sanitizer. I mean, it's business that you're talking about. You're talking hard dollars is what your damages are. And
11: we can't prove hard damages. We could it's just an inconvenience for us.
2: Yeah, it's inconvenience really doesn't cut it. I mean, you can say I'm not paying a week, what's reasonable, or a few days. And then you've got your landlord going to file an eviction because you haven't paid.
11: I would never withhold the rent. I would just maybe I should just ask him. Say
2: that's what I would do. That's what I would do. Say hey, listen, and you say hey, I don't want to get adversarial here. I just want to let you know we didn't have water for a week. Not your fault. Understood. Can I get some kind of an accommodation? Can we split it? Let's say I didn't have water for a week, and it really screwed me up. So can you give me 3.5 days or 3 days worth of rent that I don't have to pay? And depending on what kind of a landlord he is, I would give it to you, especially if you offered to split it to me. Split it with me, because okay. I want you as a tenant.
11: I'll give it a try.
2: Yeah, I don't know what kind of relationship you have with a landlord. But
11: they're good. They're good people.
2: Yeah, then you're going to be fine. Then you ask for the week and see what he says. No, I don't want to. And you go, hey, let's split it then. All right, see what happens.
11: Right.
2: Okay, try that. And that's a very good question. How much do I ask for? It's a little more complicated than we lost water for a week. As I said, what happens if you didn't lose any business? You still had the business. However, you still had to pay your employee and nothing was done. Is equivalent to that? Is that worth it? There's a bunch of questions there. But I'll tell you what does happen. And that is, if you believe you have privacy, you are completely out of your mind. There is no privacy. It doesn't exist. Here's a story I want to share with you. There was a man whose car insurance jumped 20%. And he had no accidents, no tickets. And he figured, why did that happen so quickly? Well, it turned out that his car was getting all the information about him, that black box, you know, how fast he goes, how quickly he brakes. The turns were not appropriate. And what they did is then data brokers bought that information. And then the data brokers sold that information back to his insurance company. So they could figure out, how much to charge him. 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
3: I'm Heather Brooker, live in the KFI 24-hour newsroom. Here is the latest. Another day of dangerous triple-digit heat is expected across parts of the Southland today as prolonged heat wave continues through Thursday. Two people have been shot and killed at a strip mall near California State Northridge. And President Trump will be in Ohio today to rally support for Republican candidates ahead of the midterm election. Southland weather from KFI. Highs will be in the low 100s across LA and OC. Going to be in the low to mid 90s at the beaches. 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
3: Let's go to a vehicle fire on the 405.
15: Southbound side of the 405 at Westminster Boulevard. It's a vehicle fire taking up the two right-hand lanes of the roadway. That vehicle became engulfed in flames, so it's a real hot spot here, and you have a backup to the 22 freeway. Northbound side of the 405 in Orange County, just before the 55 Costa Mesa freeway. Good news here, a two-vehicle crash cleared off the right shoulder and off the freeway. 605 southbound transition to the 405 southbound. An earlier two-vehicle accident cleared off this connector road. With Southern California's most accurate traffic reports, I'm Mike Morris.
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2: Welcome back. And it's Handle on the Law, Marginal Legal Advice. Chris, or Greece. Greece.
33: Good morning, sir.
2: Yes, sir. What can I do for you?
33: Well, I received a violation ADA regarding a sign. It's not visible, but it's. I have the sign. I have a photo. It's showing the sign, and, but I get a violation anyway.
2: What'd you get a violation for?
33: ADA, the sign for handicap, is not visible.
2: Ah, okay, and this is your business,
33: which
2: right?
33: It is visible. I have a picture of it.
2: Okay, if it's visible, it's visible. Then what ends up happening is you just show the picture to the lawyer who's involved. Now, these lawyers who sue small businesses for ADA violations, they're a bunch of scammers for the most part, Greece. Or the majority are a bunch of scammers. And what they do is they go after small businesses. By the way, where are you from, Greece?
33: Egypt.
2: Oh, see, it would have been great Egypt. If you said Greece. What they do is they actually target minorities who own small businesses. I mean, it's pretty disgusting. It really is. They target minorities because minorities generally are frightened of authority or don't want to deal with authority, and they're getting sued by a lawyer. So good. You've got an ADA violation on your hands. It's a statutory provision of $4,000, and that's statutory, which means if you lose, you have to pay $4,000. And what these people do is they end up saying, okay, for $3,500, we'll dismiss it, or $3,000, or they say, no, you paid
33: $4,000. He asked for $15,000.
2: How much?
33: $15,000.
2: The lawyer wants $15,000.
33: Yes, I went to see another lawyer to fight it, and he told me $5,000 retention fee.
2: So he lost. Told you $5,000 what?
33: Retainer fee.
2: Oh, retainer fee. Well, let me ask you, is the sign clear cut? Is it visible? There it is right in front, and they just tagged you for no reason?
33: Correct.
2: Well, you know, what are they going to say? Where's the violation? What is the violation then, Greece?
33: I don't know. Can I fight myself? Can I go to the court?
2: Yeah, I think you can. I think you can. Because if their allegation is you can't see the sign, and there's a picture of the sign right there for everybody to see, how are they going to tag you with that? Then every lawyer in the world would file lawsuits. You can't see the handicap sign. But wait a minute. Of course I can see it. It's right there. Nope. We're going to go to court and argue that you can't see something that is there. So something's going on. It must be hidden by bushes, or something is happening. Or
33: no,
2: you don't have enough.
33: It's just the sign itself, what it say, 250 fine, is in the window.
2: It's in the window. It's not on a post, right?
33: No, it's not on a post. But
2: okay, I don't know. Greece, that may be a violation. I don't know if it is. I have never seen a handicap sign in a window, ever, on any business.
33: Okay.
2: It's always in the parking lot, on a post. You have insurance for your business, right?
33: Yes, I do.
2: Okay, you turn over to your insurance company and see if they can help you. What kind of business is it, by the way, Greece?
33: It's a tobacco shop.
2: A tobacco shop, okay. Egyptian cigarettes?
33: No, I own the building, so I don't manage the store.
2: Oh, okay.
33: I own the store.
2: All right,
33: somebody.
2: Yeah. Turn it over to your insurance company. But you see, as soon as you said it's in the window and not on a post, and that may be
33: the
2: a violation.
33: The window has a frame, and there's no post. The window has a frame, so
2: I can't tell you because I'm not that familiar with the ADA, Americans with Disabilities Act. There are lawyers who, well, for example, there are plaintiffs, that is, people who always sue, and I mean dozens of times, hundreds of times. And, for example, they'll be in a wheelchair and go up the ramp, and they'll go into the bathroom. And according to law, the ADA and statute, the mirror has to be X number of inches from, it can be no higher than X number of inches, the bottom of the mirror. If it's a quarter of an inch off, they'll file. Boom. ADA violation. And the judges have no choice because the law says it has to be that much, that has to be that low. And it is. And the judge will say, I agree, it's ridiculous, but they have no choice. So that's what happens. They go on ramps, entering businesses where they have the wheelchair ramps. and they have to be X degrees, and they're off just a touch of a degree. Boom, ADA. There are lawyers that do that, and professional plaintiffs that do that. I mean, it is, it's despicable. It is despicable. All right, Gabriel. Hello, Gabriel.
0: Hi, Bill.
2: Go ahead.
0: Yeah, so we took a little family trip 7 weeks ago to Utah, and once we crossed the state line to get into Nevada, our car took a dump right on the side of the road. We towed it to the dealership. We had 2 weeks left on the warranty, but it turns out like 10 days later, they told us it was part of a recall. And since the car was under recall, the only remedy they had was if you was under the recall, you had till February. They were going to have a part for it, but since the car engine failed, they said that it was going to need a replacement engine, and it was covered under the recall. Next week it's going to be 2 months that we've been without the car, and they just kind of keep dragging their feet on it, saying, okay, we're just waiting on parts.
2: Yeah. Yeah, well, you've got damages. I mean, they have to act reasonably and appropriately. There is not a specific time line here. It's not as if you got 30 days to fix it. That's what the law says. It's reasonable. So let's say your car is dead and they're waiting for a part that's back-ordered and they can't fix the car without the part. What do they do, Gabriel? Are they doing anything wrong?
0: The only thing they're doing wrong is like any time we've had a because they're all like, we're going to reimburse you for the tow. We haven't seen anything. We're going to reimburse you for a rental car, and we haven't seen anything. Okay, we ended up borrowing a car from my brother.
2: Yeah, here's the problem with that, and that is if you sue them now for that, that's the case. And that's what you get. And then I don't know if you can amend the suit once that's been settled.
3: I'm Heather Brooker, live in the KFI 24-hour newsroom. President Trump has kicked off a midterm campaign blitz, rallying Republican voters in Alabama last night. The event came hours after a weaker-than-expected jobs report showed the economy added just 29,000 jobs in September, and unemployment edged even higher. But Trump told supporters the economy is doing better than ever.
1: More Americans are working today than at any time in the history of our country. Think of that. They don't report this stuff.
3: Trump also asked supporters to back Republican Senator Tommy Tuberville for Alabama governor and State Representative Rhett Marquess in the newly redrawn 2nd Congressional District. The U.S. has suspended consular services in Brazil over unspecified security concerns ahead of tomorrow's presidential election. The State Department has not said what prompted the move or when services will resume. Brazilian federal police say they conducted precautionary searches but found no evidence of a threat. Here at home, SoCal's heat wave continues with triple-digit temperatures and elevated fire danger across much of the region. L.A. and Orange counties could reach 102 degrees, while the valleys and Inland Empire could climb to 105. Governor Newsom has rejected a bill that would have increased oversight of California's high-speed rail project.
4: It would have let the Inspector General's office hire more staff and sign contracts under $1 million. The veto comes after a report found that the Rail Authority allowed nearly $600,000 in improper travel expenses for consultants, including luxury travel and nightclub visits. In his veto, Newsom said the IG's office should work with other state agencies to meet its needs through existing processes. The high-speed rail project is years behind schedule and over budget. Costs have soared to as much as $231 billion since voters approved a bond for the rail in 2008, and completion is now expected in 2040. Dina Kodiak, KFI News.
3: A Southern California company is recalling more than 4,500 pounds of imported chicken stew. Federal food safety officials say the Cerritos-based Sempio Food Services is recalling its Korean ginseng chicken stew because it wasn't re-inspected after entering the U.S. The ready-to-eat stew was imported from South Korea and shipped to stores in 8 states outside California. Let's go to an accident near Baldwin Park on the 605.
5: On
15: the southbound side of the 605 before Valley Boulevard. A crash involving an electric vehicle and a motorcycle clearing off the right-hand shoulder. Just up the road a little bit, you have Caltrans on the south 605 where the three right-hand lanes are closed for a paving project between the 60 freeway and Peck Road. That project goes until tomorrow morning around 4 o'clock. The accident and the Caltrans project are causing delays on the south 605 from the 10 down to Peck Road. With Southern California's most accurate traffic reports, I'm Mike Morris.
5: When people imagine what a day of work looks like in California, many think of tech workers and hoodies overusing words like synergy. But here's what a day of work actually looks like in the Golden State. 1.2 million people clock into manufacturing jobs. $2 billion are generated by local businesses. And 300 million pounds of the world's best food are grown in our fields and shipped from our ports to kitchen tables across the globe. You see, California is more than just generative AI and Silicon Valley. It's a manufacturing and agricultural hub that, as a single state, represents the world's fourth largest economy. An economy that is proudly producing the products and services the rest of America depends on. How's that for synergy? It's just another day in CA.
3: 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Triple-digit temperatures are expected across much of the area today, reaching about 100 in L.A. and O.C. It's going to be hot at the Dodgers game today if you're heading out to the field, so prepare for that. Right now, it is 94 in Irvine, 91 Laguna Woods. 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
2: Welcome back. Handle on the Law. Bill Handel here. Marginal legal advice. All right, Stephanie. Hi, Stephanie.
26: Hi. I was involved in a minor car accident. The police put me at fault, and he wrote down two violations on the report. One was that I ran a red light, and the other one was I didn't yield the incoming traffic. Also, he wrote down that I was driving without a valid driver's license. Which,
2: well, first, let's start with that. Is that true? Did you have a valid driver's license?
26: I do. I've always had a valid.
2: Okay, so you had a driver. You had a valid driver's license at the time the accident happened, right?
26: Yes.
2: Okay.
26: Yes.
2: All right.
26: You know, I gave him copy.
2: Okay, fine. He ran it. He was wrong. All right. So the cop was wrong. Fair enough. So now you have an accident in which the police officer say you were at fault. You ran a red light and you failed to yield. Was the cop there?
26: Yeah, I did not.
2: Oh, wait a sec.
26: No,
2: did
26: he
2: the
26: was
2: police?
26: Not.
2: He wasn't even there.
26: No.
2: Okay, well, I don't know why he would say you ran a red light when he wasn't even there. How does he know you ran a red light? And how does he know you didn't yield? Because he wasn't there. How does he even say that?
26: Right. Let me tell you something. After 9 months of dealing back and forth with the officer, he amended the report and he removed the red light violation, which he never gave me a ticket either. So he removed, you know, amended the report, which is only says that I didn't kneel and to the
2: incident. All right. So, okay. So here's the question. Okay. So what's happening? Are you being sued? Are you,
26: no,
2: do you want to sue? Was I'm it your being, fault? Was the other driver's fault?
26: Well, I think it was, but the officer was not there.
2: Oh, I understand that. You said that. You said the officer was not there.

0: fight your insurance company. That's what you do. You just fight it. You go, no.
1: How do I fight it?
0: You ask for an appeal. You ask for an appeal of the well, is did they put you at fault?
1: Yeah.
0: Okay, and did the at fault cost you points? Do you know for a fact that it was the accident that affected your insurance?
1: Yeah, but I requested my DMV record, driving record is clean.
0: Okay.
1: You know, I don't have
0: then that's well the DM yeah the D, well the DMV I don't know what the DMV has to do it when you get a ticket and I'm assuming that when you talk about a minor accident that was not reported to the DMV, which you're supposed
1: yes,
0: to.
1: Yes, it was.
0: Oh, it was. Okay, it was. So now the insurance company is tagging you at fault, and they doubling your insurance. So you say no, and you appeal it. You go up and go, I want to appeal this decision. And if they say too bad and we're doubling insurance, hey, let me tell you how much my insurance went up, and I haven't had a ticket in 15 years, and my insurance went way up.
1: Yeah.
0: So
1: okay.
0: you're screwed any way you go on this.
1: Okay. What about the police officer? He made two big errors.
0: Yeah, I know. Well, here's what I think you can go to another police officer or his captain and ask that he be arrested and tried in front of a jury or a judge for making that mistake when he said I amended it. And ask for, I don't know, 5 to 10 years in prison for the officer who wasn't there, because that never happens. And that's almost a capital crime. Yeah, you're being an idiot. Yeah, you're being a complete idiot. Okay. Yeah. What can I do to the cop? Nothing. Nothing. You can't. All you can do is win. All you can do is win. I had a case, 20 years ago. Where I got tagged for blowing through a stop sign. And where the cop said he was, also I was sitting over there, you couldn't see the stop sign from where he said where he was. And I took pictures. And the way it works is I pled not guilty. And they bring the cop in. Whenever you dispute what happens in a ticket and you go, I'm not guilty, because effectively you're being charged. And so therefore you get to go to court. And I went to court. And the problem is usually people just stand up in traffic court and they tell their story, and the cop always wins because the cop is determined to be objective and you have every motivation to lie. And even though the cops are wrong, and they are sometimes, maybe they just don't like you. Maybe they just feel like getting a ticket that morning. Maybe they think you did run through a stop sign. I have no idea what the motivation of this cop was. In any case, so I'm not guilty, so I'm going to court in front of a traffic judge. And because I'm a lawyer, it had to go in front of a judge, not a commissioner, because that was the policy of the court. So I'm waiting all day. And the cop is there with me waiting all day. And we start talking. We become friendly and we're just talking. I mean, he didn't change his story. What happened was I went on the stand where I actually stood up in front of the judge and said, Your Honor, he couldn't see me. He couldn't see me. The judge first asked about him. Yes, Mr. Handel went through the stop sign and then it's my turn, and I say to him, and where were you? And he explained, and I show a picture of the stop sign that was completely blocked by foliage that was there. And the guy just basically lied. And what did the judge do? He just said, not guilty. That's it. We're done. And the cop and I walk out, and I asked him, why were you doing this? And all he did was congratulate me. Congratulations, you won the case. Okay. Hey, would you arrest this guy? No, I don't think I will. Would you imprison this police officer? No, I don't think so. Okay, let me give you another piece of advice. And that is dealing with your privacy that doesn't exist. If you think you have any privacy out there, you don't. I can find out in seconds where you work, where you live.

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1: I'm Heather Brooker, live in the KFI 24-hour newsroom. Here is the latest. The U.S. Coast Guard is searching off the waters of Nantucket for a missing jet carrying six people from Bermuda to Boston. Beverly Hills police are searching for a woman accused of posing as a construction worker to burglarize medical offices. And with excessive heat expected to send electricity demand soaring, California's power grid operator has issued a restricted maintenance notice starting Monday and Tuesday. We are going to check the 110 when we come back.
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1: Looks like the accident has been cleared in South L.A.
4: On the southbound side of the 110 before Manchester, a crash involving a tractor trailer and a pickup truck has cleared from the slow lane, but you have a backup to Martin Luther King Jr. Boulevard. That's on the southbound side of the 110. Northbound side of the 110, stop and go from the 105 up to the downtown 4 level. On to Orange County, 405 southbound at Westminster Boulevard. A vehicle fire is still clearing from the 2 right-hand lanes of the roadway. Expect reduced speeds from Seal Beach Boulevard. And a slow ride on the West 10 from Arlington to La Brea. With Southern California's most accurate traffic reports, I'm Mike Morris.
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7: Major League Baseball Division Series start today in the American League. Aaron Judge left off the ALDS roster. Yankees at the Rays. Garrett Cole goes up against Drew Rasmussen. White Sox and Guardians get things started in Cleveland. National League Division Series. Padres are at the Brewers and the Braves at the Dodgers. Colts wide receiver Keenan Allen is out with a groin injury ahead of the London game tomorrow against Washington. I'm Trey Bender.
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0: This is Handle on the Law. Marginal legal advice. Hey, Anthony, welcome to Handle on the Law.
16: Hey, what's going on, Bill?
0: Yes, sir. Are you on a cell or are you on a speakerphone?
16: I'm on a cell.
0: Yeah, you have to put the phone, you're on Bluetooth or something. You got to put the phone up to your ear.
16: Okay, one sec.
0: Do.
16: Can you hear me now better? Is that better?
0: Much better. Thank you. Now, what can I do for you, Anthony?
16: Okay, so basically I slipped and fell at Home Depot.
0: Okay.
16: And they had, it was like a water leak coming out of like their air conditioning or some kind of a water system above the roof.
0: Okay. So far, so good. How badly were you injured? That's the question. How badly were you injured, so, Anthony?
16: My entire wrist turned purple and my hip was kind of bruised up. So now anytime I move my wrist, I have a creak in it. It's bad.
0: Have you gone to the doctor yet?
16: So that's my question. I got a lawyer and they scheduled me to go to a doctor. But the thing is that they don't give me dates that are good for me because I just got a new job. So I can't take days off.
0: Okay. So tell your lawyer that you can't take days off and arrange a doctor or someone who can, in fact, deal with you. Now, it could be that the doctors involved are not going to work on Saturdays. They're not going to work in the evenings just to help you out. And so you get to figure it out and simply tell your lawyer, hey, I can't go. You have to figure out a way for me to go. And if you're banged up enough, the lawyer will figure out a way to do it. If it's just a nominal injury, which you may have, and I don't know the answer because I'm not looking at your wrist and I'm certainly not a doctor, although I do play one on radio, Yeah, that's all you can do. I feel much better if, for example, your hand was cut off. If you lost your hand in an accident, there, I guarantee you, a doctor will see you after hours. And the attorney will make damn sure. But the answer here is simply tell your attorney, I have a new job. I cannot do this. Find me a doctor that's willing to see me after hours. That's that simple. And the lawyer will. Because these lawyers have access to doctors. Now, let me explain the way personal injury works. And that is you go to a personal injury lawyer and the personal injury lawyer will send you to one of his or her doctors and will I won't say commit fraud because they don't. Good lawyers don't. But we'll paint the picture of your injuries in the worst possible light. In other words, let's say there are parameters there, and towards the top is worse, and towards the bottom is, you're really not hurt. Your doctor is going to go to the top, because I guarantee you the insurance company is going to send you to their doctor, who's going to go way to the bottom. So what ends up happening? You sort in the middle. That's what you get. You see, you get what you should get with a doctor. So that's why personal injury lawyers have their doctors. Again, not to commit fraud, but just to be, let me put it this way, super, super careful. Let's say you have a soft tissue injury. You've been rear-ended and you have a whiplash. Okay, there's two ways of looking at a whiplash. There can be a very conservative way of looking at a whiplash. And that is, you have to treat with a chiropractor. You have to give several treatments, or you have to spend a few weeks dealing with it, because whiplashes hurt. And that's one doctor who says that. Another doctor might say, you know what, just take a couple of aspirin, leave me alone, it'll work itself out. Two different views of the same whiplash. Both, by the way, may work. Now, which one do you think the insurance company is going to listen to? Exactly. They're going to say, hey, your doctor says there's nothing wrong. Oh, you got a whiplash. Okay, big deal. You'll be fine. The other doctor says, you have to treat. We don't want this to get any more serious. That's the way personal injury works. And that's why you go to a lawyer to be referred to a doctor. Unless you're in surgery and you've got some really serious stuff going on, then it doesn't matter. Then the lawyer will just take whatever medical costs there are. We're talking, it's not hard if you've really been injured to get hundreds of thousands of dollars worth of medical care, especially if you're going to surgery. I mean, it costs crazy. I'll just give you an idea of the cost. I'm a member of Kaiser, which is, the biggest HMO in the country. And I pay my insurance, and obviously my copay is almost nothing. And I had a valve had to be replaced in my heart. And so I had to have surgery. And I just asked for the bill. I didn't know the bill. I mean, I didn't know any of it. It cost me like $2,000 or whatever for the hospital stay and a few other things. So my copay was $2,000 out of an open heart surgery. I looked at the bill. It was $125,000. Now, if someone had caused the injury, if someone was at fault causing the injury such that I needed heart surgery, which is a little far-fetched, but let's say caused the injury where you have a compound fracture and they have to spend hours and hours putting your arm together again with bolts and screws, et cetera. I mean, that's a $50,000, $60,000, $80,000 surgery. The lawyer at that point says, okay, we'll just take that information. Anna. Hello, Anna. Welcome to Handle on the Law.
17: I was involved in a car accident. I got the guy's insurance, called the insurance company. They opened up a case. They came to pictures of the damages, and that was the end of it. It's been almost 4 months now. We keep calling them, and they say, oh, somebody will get back to you.
18: Okay, you're
17: somebody
18: talking about the insurance. Wait, you're talking about the insurance company you keep calling.
17: Yes. Yeah.
18: Okay. How much? Anybody hurt, Anna?
17: No.
18: Okay. So it's just damage to the car. How much damage?
17: About $4,000. Oh,
18: okay.
17: The car is totaled. I'm sorry. The car is totaled.
18: Okay. What was the car worth before it was totaled?
17: Before it was totaled, maybe $4,000 or $5,000.
18: Okay. You got to find out what the car is worth. Okay, and you have to be able to prove it. You know, Kelley Blue Book or Edmunds or whatever it is, or whatever they're selling those cars on, Carfax or CarMax or whatever. And then there's your small claims lawsuit against the driver. And believe me, the insurance company is going to jump on that, because you're going to serve the driver in a lawsuit. 4 months is a little bit more, especially when you're talking $4,000, $5,000 of damages. I am surprised that they just didn't turn around and write you a check. So you're dealing with some adjuster who is really either doesn't like you or is negligent or just doesn't care anymore. So just prepare a lawsuit and tell the owner of the car, tell the driver, saying, hey, here's your problem. I'm going to sue you. Now, let me ask you, is there an issue as to liability? Is it clear that the other driver's at fault?
17: Yes, it was a parked car. He was drunk, and he totaled our car.
18: So there's no issue of liability. All right. So you call him up, and you go, hey, guess what? I'm going to sue you. Call your insurance company. You pay for insurance, and they're not going to settle?
17: No, they just say we'll have somebody
18: call you back. I understand, so they're not settling. Anna, that's the same.
17: Okay, but we went to court.
18: You went to court. Hang on a minute. You filed a lawsuit?
17: No. The DA called us. The court called us. I said, on this day, this guy is coming to court. If you want to come and
18: because okay, the DA. This had to do with his drunk driving, correct?
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1: It's gonna be so hot. I'm Heather Brooker, live in the KFI 24-hour newsroom. It's another day of dangerous heat in Southern California, with triple-digit temperatures expected across much of the region. ABC's meteorologist Leslie Lopez says some valleys and inland communities could reach 105 degrees, while LA and Orange counties could climb above 100.
19: You're noticing temperatures over in Burbank still climbing. 97 tomorrow, 100 degrees by Tuesday, and then getting into Palm Springs and even San Diego. San Diego getting up to 99 on your Sunday and your Monday, staying into the 90s on your Tuesday.
1: An extreme heat warning remains in effect for much of the area through Thursday night. Southern California gas prices are showing signs of leveling off after weeks of increases. AAA says the average price in LA County is about $6.42 a gallon, just below the record set in 2022. Orange County is averaging about $6.39 a gallon. Riverside County is $6.32. Analysts say prices could begin falling after California allowed gas stations to switch early to cheaper winter blend gasoline. Amazon says it will invest $1 billion into data center communities.
20: The company says it will do this over the next 5 years. The money will go toward education, job training, water preservation projects, and other local priorities as it reacts to a growing backlash from politicians and consumers to the tech industry's rollout of its massive centers. According to a blog post by Amazon CEO of Web Services, Amazon has already spent more than $1 billion in communities with a large data center presence over the past 3 years. Deborah Mark, KFI News.
1: The head of Tennessee's prison system is resigning after the state failed to execute death row inmate Krista Pike. Governor Bill Lee says Corrections Commissioner Frank Strada will step down this month as an independent review investigates what went wrong. Pike, the only woman on Tennessee's death row, is unconscious and on a ventilator after her attorney says problems with the IV lines prevented the execution from being completed. Legal expert Christopher Slobogan says what happened amounts to torture.
21: Even people in favor of the death penalty might be saying to themselves, look, if we can't get this process right, we should just stop doing it.
1: Pike was sentenced to death for the 1995 torture and murder of her classmate, Colleen Slemmer. Pike was 18 at the time of the murder. The LA Zoo is inviting visitors to honor pets that have died with a special Dia de los Muertos ofrenda. Visitors can place photos, drawings, and mementos on the altar, which opens today near the zoo's entrance. Let's go to an accident in Sherman Oaks on the 101.
4: The Ventura Freeway, 101 westbound, right at the 405. A two-vehicle collision still clearing from the right-hand lane. One of the vehicles overturned, so that's probably why it's taking long for this one to clear out. In the meantime, you have reduced speeds on the west 101 from Woodman Avenue to Havenhurst. Eastbound side, that's really slow from Reseda Boulevard to the 405 freeway. Pacific Coast Highway heading southbound as you're heading through Malibu. Just before Carbon Canyon Road, have an accident taking up the two left-hand lanes. Drivers are able to get past the accident scene. CHP officers are guiding motorists to use the center divider area, so expect delays. The Dodgers take on the Atlanta Braves a little later today at the Ravine in Game 1 of their best-of-five National League Division Series. Now, if you're heading to Dodger Stadium right now, 110 northbound, slow going from the 105 up to the downtown 4 level. 101 Hollywood Freeway traveling southbound, your bumper-to-bumper from Hollywood Boulevard to downtown L.A. South 5 Golden State Freeway, that's slow from the 134 to Stadium Way. And the 110 southbound, same situation, reduced speeds from the 5 to El Segundo Boulevard. With Southern California's most accurate traffic reports, I'm Mike Morris.
1: Thank you, Mike. Southend weather from KFI. Sunny. Highs are going to be in the upper 90s to 100 in LA and OC. Low 90s at the beaches. Highs will be in the low 100s to about 106 in the valleys. There is a wind advisory and heat advisory in effect right now, especially in the Inland Empire, where it's going to be about 104. And highs will be in the mid to upper 90s in the high desert. Right now, already hitting big numbers, 102 in San Juan Capistrano, 102 in Anaheim, 96 Northridge, 99 in Compton. 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

0: 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Plus, your tech questions answered. What's going on? I'm Rich DeMuro, and this is Rich on Tech. This is the show where I talk about the tech stuff I think you should know about. It's also the place where I answer your questions about technology. I believe the tech should be interesting, useful, and fun. Phone lines are open at 888-RICH-101. That's 888-742-4101. Give Kim something to do. Give me a call. If you have a tech question, you need some tech advice, or you just want to share something interesting you've discovered. You can also send me an email. Just go to richontech.tv and hit contact. Guests on the show today, one of my favorites, Mark Anthony Arena, the computer exorcist. He's got a new book called Don't Be Taken by Big Tech. He's going to join to dispel some common tech rumors. And Tony Gebhard, assistive technology professional and author of No Sight Required, will explain how blind and low vision users can get more out of AI tools. Great guests today. Well, I hope you're having a fantastic weekend. It's been a whirlwind of a week. Let's see. This week was Maui. Then I went to New Jersey to surprise my mom for her birthday, and then straight to Vegas. Well, a little detour to LA, and then back to Vegas for a panel that I hosted. So I went to the International Insurance Technology Conference. Have you ever heard of a drier group of people in your lives than a bunch of insurance folks? No, I'm just kidding. Don't send me the angry emails. They were great. But I was up on stage with Jonathan Scott of the Property Brothers, and a great guy, really knows his stuff. We had a ton of fun talking about, you know, all the different smart home technology that can really, you know, help protect your home. And of course, insurance companies love that because guess what? Then they don't have to pay out as much. But that is aside. What I want to start with today is that I was wrong. I will admit when I'm wrong in this world, and I have been wrong about agentic AI. Now, I have made fun of it. I have poked fun of it. I have said, who's ever going to have AI order something for them? Who's going to have them put in their grocery order, their delivery order? And I was completely wrong, because this week I had to order pizza for my kid's birthday party. A bunch of kids, 12 kids, three adults. It turned out to be a little bit more than that. All coming over. My wife said, can you handle the pizza order? And I said, you know what? I'm going to give this to my AI agent and see what it does. And so I didn't have to figure out, you know, how much pizza to order, what kind of pizza to order, what the best deal was. All I said was, glitchy, go on Domino's and order me pizzas for this amount of people. And I want a couple of pepperonis, a couple of veggies, a couple of sausage, a couple of cheese. And also find the best deal. And I want the delivery set for 5 p.m. And I said, don't place the order. I'll do that. Just let me know when it's all ready. And it opened up its little laptop computer, its little virtual computer, started typing. You can watch this stuff happen in real time. That's the wild part. You can literally, if you have an AI agent, you can peek in on their computer screen. And he's sitting there browsing the pizza website, finding the coupons, looking at the deals, typing in my address for the delivery. And sure enough, after a couple of minutes, he came back and he said, all right, everything's ready to go. Just confirm and check out. And if you'd like me to check out, and I said, okay, I'll just give you my credit card number. He said, oh, no, I won't take that. I will give you a secure way to input your card number. And so I said, okay. So I put everything in there. I pressed order. And next thing you know, 5 o'clock rolls around, no pizzas. And my wife is like, you had one job. Where are the pizzas? And I said, I swear AI ordered the pizzas. They will be here. And sure enough, at around 5:09, pizza guy comes. He's got all whole bunch of pizzas and, you know, the chicken, whatever, you know, we ordered, and it was all perfect. It was all done by AI. I couldn't believe it. The only thing I had to change was the tip, because AI is very generous with their tipping, and I'm a little less. I mean, I'm generous, but I wasn't that. He was tipping as if it was like a 5-star restaurant. So I had to change that part. But everything else worked out great. Now, what did I use to do this? I used ChatGPT's new Dots. This is their answer to Meta's Muse. Seems like it came right in time with Meta's Muse, but they say they've been working on it for a long time. Dots are always on agents. Just like Muse, they have their own computer in the cloud. They can use a browser. They can work with all of your connected apps. And they can keep working even when you're not sitting there chatting with them. This morning, I gave my Dot, Glitchy is his name, I named him. I gave him some rules and things I wanted done, like this whole report I wanted. And I said, I'm going to go out for a run. You do the report. And I'm not kidding. This thing worked for a half an hour while I was on my run compiling this report, and it made a nice Google Doc for me with all the information I requested. So I've gone from experimenting with this stuff to actually relying on it in about 2 weeks. In the past week or so, I've had my agents watch my emails, price drops, organize my cloud storage, search my inbox for important things, draft replies to emails, manage my calendar items, research travel, save things to Notion and my to-do list, look for reservations, and yes, I even had my agent check in for my flights to Las Vegas. And this was the best part there. It said, Rich, I don't know if I can do this because Southwest might be blocking bots. And I said, Glitchy, go ahead and try. And he said, okay, I'll try. I said, do a test run right now. Here's my username and password. And I said, oh, I don't want your username and password. Put it in my little wallet. That's a secure place to store it. He's got his own little password manager. And I say him, I don't know. I mean, that's just what I call it. I gave these guys little, they each have a little look and feel. They have like a little avatar. And they're so cute. That's the thing. So you feel like they're embodied. So he said, okay, I just went on Southwest. I had no problem accessing your account. You're leaving at this time, right? And I said, yeah. He goes, okay, I'll check in right at that time. And sure enough, checked in for me. I could not believe it. This stuff is incredible. So I've been using ChatGPT Dots and MetaMuse. And if you don't understand the difference, if you're like, Rich, what's the difference between all this and what I'm using on ChatGPT? The difference is these are agents that can do things for you. ChatGPT, think about it almost as like the new Google search. You're just asking questions. It's giving you answers. This is, you are giving these little helpers a task, and they will complete that task, and they'll ask you for help if they need it. They'll say, oh, I got to access that website. Do you allow me to do that? Or I need access to this. Can you allow that? Like I had to give it access to my Google Drive yesterday to do something, to create a document. And sure enough, you can do that. Now, right now, I feel like Muse is a little bit more polished because it's much more consumer friendly, but Dots inside ChatGPT connects to all of my existing stuff. So I already had everything connected inside ChatGPT. Now my little Dot guy can look at all that stuff, my email, my calendar, my contacts. I've connected a lot of that to Muse. I think the leg up that Muse has is that it connects to all of the Facebook properties. So it can search through all of your Facebook and your Instagram and your WhatsApp, and you can chat through WhatsApp. But yes, I get it. It's confusing because I'm asking myself, okay, hold on. What do I use ChatGPT for? What do I use Dot for, Glitchy? What do I use Muse for? So you have to think about this stuff. And there's also a big difference in the accessibility factor. Muse has a free tier with some usage limits, but I don't think you'll hit up against them if you're a regular user. Dots is only available to ChatGPT Pro users. And right now, that plan starts at about $100 a month. So that's going to cut out like 99% of people that just want to test this out. Now, OpenAI gave me access so that I can try it and review it. But if you're just a consumer that wants to try this stuff for free, I think Muse is the way to go right now. But here's the thing. There are no instruction manuals. And yes, I know I'm thinking to myself, Rich, why don't you write a book about all the things you can do with this? Well, I don't have the time right now. But you can just sit there and say, can I hand this task off to one of my agents? And sure, they're going to hit roadblocks. They're going to tell you I can't do that. But then you can, you know, move along and do something else. And of course, the more you connect to these things, the more useful they become. So I know it took me a while to connect my email to Muse, but I did it. Calendar, all that stuff. I have my notes app. I have my to-do app. You can connect Peloton. I mean, there's so many things you can connect, but there's a privacy trade-off. You're giving AI access to all the information, or potentially all the information in your digital life. And permissions matter. You probably heard the story about the guy who said, hey, can you sell my stuff on Facebook Marketplace? And it ended up having someone come to his house. Well, yeah, if you give it permission to go and do as much as it can, you know, you give it all the allowing, then it's going to do stuff on its own. So be careful. But this all matters because we are moving from AI that just answers questions to now AI that does stuff. So have fun with it. Don't be scared of it. Remember, you are in control unless you say allow always. And then that case, you know, let it do its thing and it may come back and say, okay, I did that. I deleted all your emails for you. I deleted all your pictures for you, Rich. But just have fun with this stuff and see what you can do with it. And think about some of the things that have been on your plate that you've been putting off that AI may be able to accomplish. All right, we've got so much coming up on the show. Your calls, 888-RICH-101. Samsung raised prices on its Galaxy S26 series. We'll talk about your car sharing data with big tech companies. 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
1: I'm Heather Brooker, live in the KFI 24-hour newsroom. Here is the latest. The boy who fell to his death at an L.A. high school earlier this week has officially been identified as 17-year-old Franklin High School student Javier Nungari. Netflix users will soon be able to watch selections from Disney's library. Variety reports Disney has struck a deal with Netflix to license some of its movies and TV shows. The SpaceX Crew 13 has made it to the International Space Station, and one astronaut brought a 100-year-old heirloom to space, a pocket watch. That's fun. Let's check on an accident that's been cleared on the 60.
2: Chino on the westbound side of the 60 past Phillips Ranch Road. A two-vehicle collision quickly cleared from the carpool lane over to the right-hand shoulder. You have reduced speeds, though, leaving the Inland Empire on the west 60 from Reservoir to the 57. Good news out of Orange County, 405 southbound at Westminster Boulevard. A vehicle fire cleared from the two right-hand lanes and off the connector road, or off the off the freeway, I should say. In the meantime, 405 southbound, you have reduced speeds from the 22 freeway. With Southern California's most accurate traffic reports, I'm Mike Morris.
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0: Welcome back to Rich on Tech. Rich DeMuro here, hanging out with you, talking technology. 888-RICH-101-888-742-4101. This is episode 194. All the show notes are at richontech.tv/194. And I know you always ask about the music we play on this show. I guess we just have really good taste around here. You want to know what we're playing. So I'm going to start putting the planned playlist on the show notes. But I can't guarantee those are the songs that are played. Because, you know, there's a system here. You know, I suggest things and then stuff gets played. So I don't know the order and I don't know exactly which ones get played, but I will now post the stuff that I plan on playing on the show. So richontech.tv/194. You probably heard this week that six of the biggest names in AI, including OpenAI, Google, Meta, Anthropic, NVIDIA, and XAI, just signed a voluntary safety agreement with the White House. And basically, they're all promising to police themselves. I mean, what could possibly go wrong? They'll put stronger internal safeguards in place, they say. They'll bring in outside auditors and they'll have their boards oversee AI safety. And of course, President Trump, you probably saw the headline, called it morally binding. He was really responding to a reporter's question that said, do you consider this morally binding? And he said, yes, I consider it morally binding. But here's the catch. There are no penalties. There's no real enforcement and there's no deadline. So the question is, can we trust these companies building all these powerful AI systems to police themselves? We don't know the answer to that. We don't know. So that is the bottom line. You can debate this all you want, but nobody knows the answer to that. So you got to think about it this way. We do have rules in place in America and in the world, that people are hopefully acting in the best interest of humans, especially when it comes to this stuff. It's kind of like a car company. You know, they introduce features, but, you know, the government still says, you can't have that feature, or we require this feature. And so with all this AI stuff, since it's developing so fast, we don't know what the rules need to be. We don't know what the regulations need to be. We don't know what all this stuff can do. And so it's going to take a while to figure that out. I think this is probably the right move right now, where these companies say, look, we're going to figure this out and we're going to do it in a manner that is going to remain safe to people. Will there be trip ups? Absolutely. Just like anything else. Let's go to Eduardo in Tampa. What's up?
1: Yeah, Rich, thank you for taking my call.
0: Yeah.
1: I need a new phone. One option here is a advertisement by Metro T-Mobile for a Galaxy A37 5G.
0: Okay.
1: But maybe you have some other suggestions.
0: How much is this A37 5G?
1: Well, it says it's free as long as you bring in the phone and sign up for a 40-period plan. So I don't know what that is.
0: What do you mean a 40-period? You mean $40 a month?
1: That's what I'm assuming. I don't know.
0: Okay.
1: I haven't been in there yet.
0: So it looks like this phone retails for about anywhere from, it looks like it's about $450 phone. So,
1: That's not bad.
0: No, that's not bad.
1: Much money.
0: Yeah. I mean, look, if you're just looking for a decent phone, the Samsung A series is kind of their budget series. It's going to be fine. It's not going to be the best in the world. This one is, let's see, it's got 128 gigs, got a decent screen, triple camera, IP68, good battery. I mean, I have no problem with this phone. It's not going to be the best phone out there, but I think it's going to be a fine phone. And Samsung typically...
1: Yeah, Rich, I only use the phone for a couple of things. The phone calls, the internet, and iHeart. I'm old-fashioned, so I don't really get into the social media or that other stuff.
0: And they're going to give it to you for free as long as you're on their plan?
1: Well, I'll definitely call back and let you know how it went.
0: Yeah.
1: But I wanted to run that by you before going in there. That's why.
0: Yeah, I have no problem. The only other phone I would look at if you want a phone that's decent.
1: I'll write it down. Yeah.
0: Is the Pixel 10A. The problem is they just raised the price on that. Okay, I'm looking at this. Our lowest price. Just bring your phone. Okay, now do you have a number to bring to them? You have to bring a phone number to them. Are you switching?
1: Well, you know what? I have T-Mobile already.
0: Okay, you have T-Mobile, but this is Metro. So as long as
1: there
0: could be some restrictions, because it says here on their website, you have to bring your number to get a free Samsung A37 and no activation fees for $40 a month. 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Okay, you'll have to pay for your first month. and you'll have to have a qualifying port in. This offer is not available if you've been with Metro or T-Mobile in the past 180 days. So, Eduardo, if you have T-Mobile, they're not going to let you get this phone for free. So, you may go into the store and see what other kind of deals they can give you. But what I would say is, if you want a free phone, you got to look at AT&T or Verizon, because if you're with Metro, the problem is they're owned by T-Mobile. So go into the store, see what they say. But if you're trying to bring in a number from T-Mobile, that doesn't qualify as winning you over as a new customer. They see you in their system as, oh, this guy's already on the T-Mobile network. So it doesn't, we don't care if he's paying T-Mobile or Metro. All the money's going to the same place. So I would look into switching to Verizon or AT&T to see if they have an offer for a free phone that's similar. The problem is Verizon and AT&T are very expensive. So you might want to look at Verizon owns some other companies that they operate. So they've got, let's see, Total Wireless is their prepaid. So you might want to see what Total Wireless does with respect to a free phone. 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You can get an iPhone 16e on them. That's not bad. Or a Samsung 5G. So I would look at the MVNOs. So Cricket is what AT&T owns and Total Wireless is what Verizon owns. I would look at those and see if they offer something that might be better. But if you want to stick with the T-Mobile network, I would just go into that store and see if there's anything they could do with you to get you a new phone that, you know, where you're switching from T-Mobile and not bringing in a new number. Thanks for the call. Let me know what you get. But again, the phones, you know, the basic phones that I like, the A series is fine from Samsung. But I think the when it comes to the software, I really like the Pixel 10a, although they just raised the price, like I said. And also the iPhone 16 or 17e are also going to be good. Those are their basic versions of those phones. Thanks for the call. 888-RICH-101, 888-742-4101. I'll tell you about Samsung raising prices and how your car is sharing data. 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
2: I'm Heather Rooker, live in the KFI 24-hour newsroom. Two people have died after a shooting in a nightclub near Cal State Northridge. The LAPD says officers responded to reports of gunfire at the Artist Lounge on Nordoff Street late last night. Found a man and a woman who died at the scene. This witness tells KTLA it happened fast and that the shooter appeared to target two people.
3: This guy pulls out a gun right from like his waist and it goes at like one person, boom, and then he turns around and gets another guy, but he like totally missed it and got somebody else in the back.
2: The LAPD says they're looking for another person who is possibly hurt. As Paramount finalizes its takeover of Warner Brothers Discovery, the new company is getting a new name.
4: The new company will be known as Skydance.
5: What once was the peak is now just the beginning.
4: CEO David Ellison revealed the name on social media with a video and a statement, writing that the goal is to give the combined company an identity of its own while allowing Paramount and Warner Brothers and all the different companies he now owns to remain in the spotlight. So Paramount and Warner Brothers aren't going away. They'll remain as studios under the Skydance umbrella. Skydance is the name of Ellison's film studio, which he founded in 2006. Jason Athenson, KFI News.
2: A search is underway in Massachusetts coastal waters for a missing medical transport jet carrying six people. The Coast Guard says the FAA lost contact with the Gulf Stream early this morning as it flew from Bermuda to Boston. The search is focused off Nantucket, where Coast Guard aircraft and boats are looking for the jet. Weather radar showed a powerful storm along the plane's projected flight path. Let's go to an accident in Malibu.
6: On the southbound side of Pacific Coast Highway before Carbon Canyon Road, a crash still blocking the two left-hand lanes. Drivers are getting past the accident scene by using the center divider area. 101 westbound right at the 405, a two-vehicle wreck is still in the right-hand lane. One of those vehicles overturned. West 101 slow going, leaving Studio City from Woodman Avenue to Balboa Boulevard. New problems in Orange County. 91 westbound before the 55 is a two-vehicle accident taking up the slow lane. With Southern California's most accurate traffic reports, I'm Mike Morris.
2: Thank you, Mike. Southbound weather from KFI. It is hot out there. There is a heat advisory in effect. It is going to be in the low 100s in much of LA and OC and across the valleys. It's going to be in the 90s at the beaches. Right now, it is 110 in Placentia, 101 in Mission Viejo. Whew. 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
0: All the regulars. Google, Amazon, Meta, Microsoft, Pinterest, and Reddit. So think about this. What you're doing in your car, how you're using your car, somehow that information is making its way to these major advertising companies. Also, you know, you might be saying, Rich, big deal, they got my VIN. Well, what can you do with this stuff? I've talked about this before. When they have one piece of information about you, they just piece that together with all kinds of other databases to get all the information about you. So you've got a VIN number. They'll find your email address. They'll find your name. They'll find your location. They just basically connect the dots. So think about this. The car you have and the companion app you have. If your car has internet, if your companion app has internet, right? If your car has a companion app, this is probably going on with your car. So what do? Go to your app, go to your car, and check for the settings. If there's any setting that has data sharing involved with it, opt out. So anything that says data sharing, advertising, analytics, personalization, they love to use these fancy words that like sound great. Like, oh, we're going to personalize the way your car works for you. No, that just means we're going to notice that you like to speed and send you advertisements for, and anything that says optional data collection, opt out. Consumer Reports found that a lot of this stuff you can't opt out of, but whatever you can opt out of, and that will hopefully make less of this data going to places. But I'll link up the article on the website, richontech.tv. This episode is sponsored by Incogni, and I can't believe that this is exactly what we were just talking about. Your car can be a spy. Here's another story to prove it. This guy's car insurance jumped over 20%. He had no accidents, no tickets. So he started digging to find out who reported him. It was his own car. 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Your car should take you places, not take you for a ride. Let's go to, I don't have your name, but I have you in Moss Landing, California. You're on with Rich.
15: Rich, thank you so much for taking my call. I'm Dan, and I live on my boat.
0: Oh, nice.
15: On the center.

0: Is it incapable, or
1: no.
0: is there something missing in the settings or something?
1: Yes, there is. What is what type of what type of phone are you trying to connect this to? iPhone or Android?
0: iPhone.
1: Okay. So in your hotspot settings, you will see there is an option to maximize compatibility. You got to toggle that on, and that will make sure that your internet is more findable by other devices, not just iPhones. And so you don't need to, if you're listening and you say, oh, do I need to put that on? You don't need to put that on unless you have a problem. So if your device is not finding the Wi-Fi, that's the only reason you toggle that on. So have you ever been able to connect this iPhone or this Chromebook to this iPhone's hotspot?
0: No.
1: Okay. So it just doesn't, it doesn't find the network when it scans, right?
0: It comes up with a marker that says that it is too far away.
1: Oh, it, so it does come up and it says too far away. Okay. So it's probably, I'm guessing the network that your phone is spitting out is incompatible with the receiver on this Chromebook, because Chromebooks typically don't use the best hardware. And so it's probably just your iPhone's putting out a higher level of network and your Chromebook says, we need this network. And so that's why it's not compatible. So what I would do is go into your hotspot, turn on that maximize compatibility. If that, in that, you know, your Chromebook should find it once you have it there. If it doesn't, then what I would do is I would go through your Chromebook, delete all of the networks that you've connected, or at least anything that looks like it might be the iPhone network that you've connected in the past, if you have. Get rid of those on your iPhone. Get rid of any of the connections that you might have with this Chromebook and link them up again. So that's what I would do, and make sure you're not using Bluetooth here. This is definitely a Wi-Fi situation. So there's no reason why your Chromebook should not be able to connect to the iPhone. It definitely has enough. It just works with everything. So it used to be maybe a little bit trickier. That's probably why they added that maximize compatibility situation. But your phone should be able to connect to the Chromebook, no problem, and vice versa. Or the Chromebook should be able to connect to the phone, no problem. Thanks for the call, Dan. Appreciate it. And yes, MacGyver did live on a floating boat, floating home during seasons 3 through 6. So my memory served me correct. The vessel was named Land's End. So interesting. Series star Richard Dean Anderson shared that producer Henry Winkler. What? Henry Winkler produced MacGyver? Wow. The floating boat was in British Columbia while internal shots were filmed on a soundstage. I mean, what kid did not want to live on a floating boat back in the day? Like, it just like seems so cool to me. It was always like a bachelor that would be on a floating boat, right? It just seemed like you would like, it just, a lot goes along with that. Like, it just, there's a lot of like, you know what I mean? Like, it's just, you think about living on a floating boat and it's like having a hot tub in your backyard when friends come over. Like, people just have a connotation for that. You know what I mean? Like, they see the hot tub and they're like, okay, I get what's going on here. They see the floating boat. They know what's happening there. Samsung just raised prices on the Galaxy S26 series. So if you've been waiting to buy one, well, you might want to wait a little bit longer. Samsung raised prices by at least $100, and, this is unbelievable. I've never seen anything like this in my time covering tech products. The prices have gone up on almost every tech product at this point in some fashion, right? Like, this is like a very overt price increase. Like, it used to be $900 yesterday. Now it's $1,000 for the S26. The S26 Plus used to be $1,100. Now it's $1,200. The Ultra went from $1,300 to $1,400. So, obviously this is all happening because the memory chip shortage. We know that AI data centers are, you know, taking up all of these components. And so all of the PCs, I was going through my Amazon Prime days this week and I was going through my list of like the things that I would recommend for people to buy. And I can't believe some of the prices on the laptops and stuff like that. They've just all gone up and there's just not cheap stuff anymore. It doesn't mean you're not going to be able to get deals, but yes, things are expensive. And by the way, this is technically the second price increase, because when they launched the S26 series, it launched at $100 more than the S25 series. So effectively, prices have gone up by $200. And also this week, Google raised the price on the Pixel 10a. So they raised that by $100. So now it went from $500 to $600. This is just wild. If you are shopping for a, and by the way, when Apple

0: Apple came out with the iPhone 18, they raised the prices on the existing 17 models, which is also wild. So if you're buying gadgets, you need to be on the lookout for a deal at this point. Do not pay full price for these things because there is still, of course, markups built into these prices and you can get a deal. You just have to be on the lookout for it and you have to be aware of what it's regularly selling for and what you can get it for. 888-RICH-101, 888-742-4101. 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Oh, we've got another story about AI. McDonald's apparently leaning on AI to help its restaurants figure out how much you're willing to pay for a Big Mac. 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
1: I'm Heather Brooker, live in the KFI 24-hour newsroom. Here is the latest. The U.S. has suspended consular services in Brazil, citing security concerns that prompted Australia to close its embassy just before the country's presidential election. Governor of Tennessee says the head of Tennessee's prison system will resign after a failed execution attempt of Krista Pike. And Golden State Valkyries coach Natalie Nakase collapsed on the court during Friday's playoff win over the Dallas Wings. We are going to check on your drive. We got an accident in Corona on the 91.
2: On the westbound side of the 91, just before Lincoln Avenue, a crash clearing from the fast track lanes or express lanes. Meantime, you're slow leaving Riverside starting at Tyler. Up ahead on the west 91 in Anaheim Hills, west Riverside Freeway before the 55, a two-vehicle crash cleared from the slow lane, but you do have reduced speeds from Weir Canyon. Also in OC, 5 northbound at Red Hill, a disabled car cleared from the two right-hand lanes, but expect a backup to Culver Drive. With Southern California's most accurate traffic reports, I'm Mike Morris.
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0: Welcome back to Rich on Tech. Rich DeMuro here, hanging out with you, talking technology at 888-RICH-101-888-742-4101. I was on the plane a couple times this week, and I was walking back from the bathroom. You know, that's when you see everyone's like seats, like what they're watching and what they're doing. And every single person is just doing their own thing, right? Like watching some sort of movie on their tablet or their phone, or they're reading a Kindle. And it made me think, remember when you were on the plane and that little screen dropped down and everyone had to watch the same movie on the flight? That's just the way it was. You didn't like it, you didn't watch it. There was nothing else. There was no phone you could pull out of your pocket to watch something else. The only thing you could do is pull a book out and read it. But this is kind of indicative of like everything in the world now. There is no shared experience. There's no one shared experience. Maybe the Super Bowl. And then you have the people, I don't watch the Super Bowl. Okay, fine. You're just so amazing. You don't watch the Super Bowl. Like, just watch the Super Bowl. But this is the thing. Like, everyone's on their own track. You can't even mention a show that you watch. I mean, some shows bubble up, fine. But it's like, it's so tough to find like this common shared community now. And I guess this is why people go online to like Reddit and things like this. It's because everyone there is, you know, if they're in that group, they're all, you know, you share the same interest. I guess this is why people go to these things, like these, you know, if you go to like a football game, or you go to a sporting event, or you go to a concert, those are really like the last like shared community kind of things we have. Like all the stuff we do on our own, everyone's doing their own thing. Anyway, I just thought that was interesting. Everyone's just kind of in their own world on the plane. Let's see here. Let's go to Todd. Todd in Goodyear, Arizona. When we were in, we went to where? Sedona last year. We stopped in Goodyear because my kid was obsessed with it because it's like a planned community, right?
1: Yes.
0: And that we went to the library. It was beautiful.
1: Yes. They have a lot of good stuff out here in Goodyear.
0: So did you move there from somewhere else for like a better life or what? You didn't, because you can't grow up there, right? Because it's like so new.
1: We moved here 6 years ago from California, got tired of the politics and the taxes, and I shouldn't tell everybody this because we don't want more people coming here, but it's awesome out here.
0: Okay, well, there you go. You've got the endorsement. So what's going on? All my names are disappearing here on my screen here. So tell me your name one more time. I'm sorry.
1: My name is Todd.
0: Todd, okay. Todd, what's going on, Todd?
1: I have currently a Samsung S22 Plus, and I've had it for a couple years probably. I'm not into getting new phones all the time, but what I discovered after I got the phone, it does not have an SD slot. I run my business out of the phone. I have probably over, I would say, 300,000 text messages, and I fear losing it. So I know I need to upgrade my phone. What do you suggest I get that has the ability to have an SD card and do backups?
0: Okay. Well, I will tell you, 99% of the flagship phones do not have an SD card slot anymore. So right. That's really, I'm sure you found that online. There's one phone that does that I've recently reviewed, and I actually think it's really good. It's called the Fairphone, F-A-I-R-P-H-O-N-E, Fairphone. And so, it has an SD card slot, and you can put in a micro SD card slot, and it works with a micro SD card up to, I gotta look this up. I think it's up to 2 terabytes, which should definitely save your 300,000, text messages. But, yeah, let's see. Yeah, 2 terabytes. You can put it up to 2 terabyte card. Now, the specs on this phone, what I like about this phone is you probably haven't heard of it. It's their first phone they brought to the U.S. This company was in Europe for many years, and this is the first phone. Now, you said you also like to not switch out your phone for a long time. This phone has 12 user replaceable parts. So if the screen goes bad, if the camera goes bad, you can actually replace these parts yourself. USB goes bad, the battery goes bad. You can swap them out. It comes with a little tiny screwdriver. It's $650. It also has a 5-year warranty. It's also got guaranteed software updates like past 2030. So I would do that. And I love the, and it, by the way, it works on T-Mobile and AT&T. And I also love the software. It's nice and clean, so it doesn't have like a whole bunch of nonsense running on it like a lot of these phones do that are cheap. And I wouldn't consider this cheap, by the way, but it's it's in the middle ground, I'd say, $650. The only other thing I would say, Todd, is, so that's what I'd recommend. You can look at some other phones. Some of the Motorolas have an SD card slot. But really, out of the phones that I've tested that are kind of mid-range to flagships, this is really the only one that I'd probably recommend that has the SD card slot. But I know people often write in with their Motorolas, so I would look into that brand as well and see if any of those have it. The other thing I would say is two things. Number one, with a Samsung phone, a regular Samsung, if you just want to get a new one, they have a feature where you can back up your phone to a flash drive. If you go into your settings, you will see under backup that it has export everything to a flash drive. So you can do that, and that's a really good way of backing up your phone. So you can just plug in a flash drive to the bottom of that phone, and it will export all of your important stuff to that flash drive. And I believe that includes texts. That's number one. Number two, there is another program that you can use called SMS Backup and Restore, and this program will sync your text messages to the cloud, and you can choose what cloud service you want. It could be Google Drive, it could be Dropbox, it could be OneDrive, and you can schedule that to happen on a daily basis, weekly basis, whatever. And I would say that's probably even safer than having these things on a micro SD card, because if you lose your phone, you're still going to have your contacts. So those are the things I'd look into. Really appreciate the call, Todd. Keep living that good life in Goodyear, and what a fun place. Yeah, we did enjoy visiting that. My kids thought it was just as nice as they saw on the YouTube videos. McDonald's. It's a big report out this week from Reuters. They found that McDonald's uses machine learning to analyze millions of transactions from 14,000 restaurants to recommend an optimal price for menu items. So if you go on the McDonald's app and you put in your zip code and you put in a zip code somewhere else, you may find that things cost different prices. Oh my gosh. Wait, what? Yes, things cost different things in America. I think AI is just helping retailers supercharge how they set pricing. This is not personalized pricing. You're not logging into McDonald's app and it says, oh, let's charge Rich $5.70 for a Big Mac. Let's charge Bobo, $8.70. That's not what's happening here. What's happening here is that restaurants are optimizing for their area. So if a restaurant's in an area, let's say you're by a college, right? Well, guess what? College kids want to come in for a really cheap meal. And so you may advertise your Big Mac for $1.99, hoping that they buy a drink and fries and it brings up their bill. Whereas if someone's on a highway and you're the only restaurant around, you may say, no, my Big Mac's going to be $6, because we know that people are hungry and they're stopping on the highway and they want to come in here. So this was a big report, a lot of people talking about it, but the reality is this is happening across every business, and AI is just supercharging how businesses make decisions, especially when it comes to pricing. 888-RICH-101, 888-742-4101. 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
9: A dangerous heat wave. I'm Eileen Gonzalez, live from the KFI 24-hour newsroom. The heat is on, and it's not going anywhere.
10: Temperatures are soaring into the triple digits across parts of LA County, with downtown hitting 102, breaking a daily record on Friday, and Woodland Hills reaching 103. Burbank climbed above 100, with even hotter temperatures possible in the valleys. An extreme heat warning remains in effect through Thursday night, and forecasters say there won't be much relief over the next several days. Health officials are urging people to stay hydrated, limit outdoor activity, and check on older adults and others especially vulnerable to the heat. Heather Brooker, KFI News.
9: A killer is on the loose after two people were shot to death at a crowded party near Cal State Northridge. The LAPD says officers were already at the Artist Lounge on Nordoff Street near Reseda Boulevard to shut down a loud party when they heard several gunshots and saw people rushing out. Lieutenant Guy Gullen from the LAPD says officers found two people dead at the scene.
11: They're probably in the ages of 18 to 25 years old, one male, one female. We also have one other possible victim we're still trying to search for, actually.
9: Gullen says the party was private and advertised on social media. A new independent investigation reveals major failings during the deadly 2025 Eaton and Palisades fires.
12: The 724-page report by the Fire Safety Research Institute found major problems with the LA County Fire Department's evacuation response in West Altadena. Delayed alerts there contributed to all but one of the 19 deaths in the Eaton Fire in the Palisades. Investigators found the LA Fire Department failed to act on repeated warnings about the smoldering Lockman Fire. It erupted just days before dangerous windy conditions were forecast for the area. Investigators cited poor communication and coordination among the LA Fire Department, LA County Fire Department, and the LAPD. The fires killed 31 people and destroyed more than 16,000 structures. Sharon Reardon, KFI News.
9: New questions are being raised about how prosecutors handled a rape investigation involving several fraternity members at Cornell University. The New York Times reports the Tompkins County DA declined to review additional evidence gathered by campus police. The DA has defended the decision not to bring charges, saying the woman's initial statement did not establish a crime under New York's law. ABC's Olivia Rubin says there are other new developments as well.
13: ABC News reviewing recordings of phone calls she made to at least three of her alleged attackers, telling one of them, quote, "If I wanted to take this somewhere, what y'all did would be classified as gang rape."
9: New York Governor Kathy Hochul has since appointed Attorney General Letitia James as a special prosecutor in the case. A human smuggler who moved nearly 20,000 undocumented immigrants into the U.S. is moving to prison.
14: Eduardo Domingo Renault Matul, or Turco, has been sentenced nearly 22 years for running his transnational criminal organization, which operated for at least a dozen years. He pleaded guilty in March to smuggling immigrants from Guatemala into the U.S., including seven who were killed in a car crash in Oklahoma in 2023. Many of the immigrants were held captive in a stash house in Westlake or in Phoenix until smuggling fees were paid. Another man was sentenced to just under 3 years. Turco's accomplices in Guatemala took $15,000 to $18,000 for each person to be moved through Mexico to the United States. Michael Crozier, KFI News.
9: You'll see a lot more than seagulls flying over Orange County beaches today.
15: The Pacific Air Show is ripping through the skies above Huntington Beach all weekend, including an appearance by the U.S. Air Force Thunderbird. Take me out to the ball game. Our Los Angeles Dodgers are in the National League Division playoffs, hosting the Atlanta Braves up at Chavez Ravine. USC hosts the Washington Huskies at the Coliseum this afternoon. Bruno Mars takes the stage at SoFi Stadium tonight, one of four local stops on his romantic tour. Also, heads up for major Caltrans work on the 405 in the Sepulveda Pass and the southbound 605 through Whittier. With your weekend watch out for traffic trouble spots, Will Cole Schreiber, KFI News.
9: Let's go to a crash on the 101 in Sherman Oaks.
16: Westbound side of the 101, right at the 405, a two-vehicle collision is taking up the right-hand lane. This is a long-playing problem. This was reported during the 9 o'clock hour this morning, so it's been there for quite a while. One of the vehicles overturned. In the meantime, 101 westbound, you have reduced speeds from Van Nuys Boulevard to Balboa Boulevard. Eastbound side is the worst side when it comes to slowing. You're tapping brakes from Reseda Boulevard to the 405. Speaking of the 405, as you heard, the southbound side of the 405, three right-hand lanes are shut down for a paving project between Sepulveda Boulevard and Skirball Center Drive, and this project goes until Monday at 5 a.m., so expect heavy delays through the cone zone starting at Victory Boulevard. The Dodgers take on the Atlanta Braves at the Ravine starting in an hour from now in game one of their best-of-five National League Division Series. Now, if you're heading to Dodger Stadium right now, you'll find the 110 northbound a busy ride from the 105 up to Stadium Way. 101 southbound, not any better. That's bumper-to-bumper from Hollywood Boulevard to the 4 level in downtown Los Angeles. With Southern California's most accurate traffic reports, I'm Mike Morris.
9: SoCal weather from KFI, sunny today, highs in the 90s to 100 for Metro LA and OC, mid to upper 90s at the beaches, low to mid 80s in the valleys, up to 105 in the IE, upper 80s to mid 90s in the high desert. Tonight, mostly clear, lows in the 70s to around 80. Tomorrow, it'll be sunny with highs from 95 to about 105. Right now, it's 104 in Santa Monica, 105 in Monrovia, 98 in Santa Clarita, and 95 in Seal Beach. 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
0: Let's see here. We got so much to talk about in this hour. Holiday tech shopping. Holiday shoppers are planning to spend less. So you got electronics costing more, but people want to spend less. Let's see what else here. Oh, you know what? This is what I want to talk about real quick. Went to lunch this week for a birthday, and I'm not kidding. Everyone at the table was looking at their phones. Everyone. Now, hold on. The whole point of going to lunch and being with other humans is to be present. And I had to say something to people. I said, what are you doing? Like, put your phone down. Now, I will admit, I bring my phone out with me when I go to a restaurant. Yes, I bring it to the restaurant. But I am not on my phone while I'm talking to people. I'm not scrolling my phone. And so, if you are going out to lunch and you're going to scroll on your phone, don't go to lunch. Because there's no point. You're paying top dollar for food that you can make yourself at home. You're paying for the infrastructure of that restaurant. You're paying for the electricity, the water, all the people that are delivering food to your table. Why are you going to pay 50% more to surf Instagram and to look at TikTok? Don't do it. Just stay at home if you want to do that and talk to people with a mouthful of food at your dinner table. But if you're going out to lunch, sure, put your phone on the table if you want, but don't look at it. There is no reason to look at it. Be present with the humans that you're there with. This is the problem with our lives right now. People are so disconnected. They're connected to Instagram. They're connected to TikTok. Why? Why are you more connected to a thing that you don't even have a relationship with than the people that you're with? It just really bugs me. And look, I understand, oh, Rich, stop preaching. Everyone's on their phone. Yes, I understand that. And so am I. But not while I'm driving and not while I'm eating lunch with someone. Just put it away. It can wait. And then the other thing is you put your phone away and then your watch buzzes. And then you look at your watch. Now, I will tell you, I do get notifications on my watch while I'm at lunch. And I do find that to be pretty tricky. Because sometimes I just want to look, glance at my watch for something. It's like I feel bad. But anyway, that just I had to tell the people I was with at this lunch, like, just stop. Just put your phones away. In 1 hour, you can scroll till your eyes fall out of your head. Literally. You could scroll for the rest of the day. While you're with me for an hour, don't scroll. All right, I'm done with that. Let's go to Richie in Sherman Oaks. What's up?
1: Hi, Rich.
0: Yes.
1: Thanks for taking my call.
0: Absolutely.
1: So I've been using my previous Pixel 8 as a dash cam, using the dash cam app. But now that I've upgraded to the 11, Pixel 11, it supports an external camera, Bluetooth. So I want a dumb camera that I can stick on my windshield but use the dash cam app on my phone so I don't have to hang my phone off the windshield.
0: I can't say I like that
1: setup. That's what I'm saying too.
0: what's the deal? Why not just get a dash cam?
1: Because then I have to rewire the car and I have to buy a dash cam.
0: Well, I'm trying to think of what you're trying to do here. So you're trying to put a regular camera up as your dash cam?
1: Yeah.
0: Like a Wyze cam or something like that?
1: So my other, previously I had my phone on the windshield, but in this kind of weather,
0: it's too hot, right? So, I know. What app are you using for the dash cam app on your phone? Was it Nexar?
1: No, it's actually the dash cam app.
0: Okay, so it's just someone just created a dash cam app, and what does it do? It just rolls continuously for like on a loop of 30 seconds or something?
1: No, I think it records continuously while you're using it.
0: Okay, and so now you're looking for a Bluetooth camera that you can connect to your Pixel?
1: Yes.
0: I don't even know if I know of something like that. Give me an example, like a GoPro?
1: You know what? I can't find one either. That's why I'm calling you.
0: Yeah, I don't know of one. I mean, there may be one, but I just don't know if there's a camera that connects that way. Now, you may go on Amazon, and there may be like a cheap, you know, a random brand that you've never heard of that connects that way, but I have not seen that. And so, I've seen cameras that are purpose-built for things like there's a GoPro. There's a whole bunch of little cameras that connect to phones for different reasons. But one that could be used as a dash cam, I'm not aware of that. So I would have to do some research to see if that's a thing. But I would say, in general, Richie, I mean, this is a, it's, I feel like this is a very complicated setup because you have to, every time you get into your car, you'd have to make sure this camera connects to your phone, which, you know, it may via Bluetooth, but I don't think so. I've just never seen a setup like this. Now, I have seen people do all kinds of wild things in their cars with cameras, like using a GoPro or using, you know, just a little camera that you find on Amazon. I would find, if I were you, Amazon dash cam. Oh, sorry. I'm searching Amazon on Amazon. So, Amazon, I would say if you look for like a little dash cam that just, is self-contained, that might be a better solution. But I really don't know of one that doesn't need power or anything like that. Like there's just so many. I mean, look, you can get a 4K front dash cam for $55.99. And that's probably a lot easier than your setup. I mean, yeah, you'd have to plug this thing in. You said you have to rewire, but you know, you're just putting the wire into the little 12 volt. But I would do that. I would just go on Amazon and find I hate to poo-poo your idea, and it may work, and I may be wrong, and I may get 100 emails from people saying, Rich, this is the solution. But I feel like that's a very complicated solution. And to me, what I want when I get into my car is I want simple. And I think that that's, you know, the better way of going about things because you're in your car. You don't want any distractions. But I would agree that it's important to have that dash cam. So I would look. There's two things I would look at. Number one, see if there is a self-contained dash cam that you can buy that in my head, it's just something that would connect to your, you know, I don't know, depending on the, where are you? Sherman Oaks. You know, in California, you're not really, I don't think you're allowed to have things sticking on your windshield. There's like a certain zone that you may be able to have something, but you know, you put it there and then it just self-records, but you probably want power. So anyway, I would look on Amazon and just see, you know, a dash cam that looks like it's just small, simple, easy. I mean, this one that I'm finding right here is this screen free. $55.99, 4,000 of them were bought in the last month. It's got a 4.4 and it's simple. I mean, it just does what you need to do. It's going to record to a memory card. It's just on a loop. I mean, what more do you need than that? And then, you know, if you ever have a problem, you ever have an issue, you just pop that memory card out and grab the video. And I will tell you, having experienced a couple of accidents in the past couple of years, these dash cams are important. Because they make a difference in the case. You know, if someone's questioning what's happening or what happened, the dash cam video could make a big difference. The thing is, you want to make sure it's recording and you want to make sure you are able to retrieve that video easily. And so obviously something that sends it up to the cloud would be ideal. If not, you know, just something that's simple and easy and has a memory card would be great. Thanks for the call, Richie. And if you find something that would solve Richie's problems, give me an email, richontech.tv. Hit contact. Real quick before we go to break, two people wrote in about the SD cards on phones. Motorola's and Samsung sometimes have them. And then let's see, someone else wrote about the TCL phones have them as well. 888-RICH-101, Rich on Tech, back after this. Rich DeMuro, Rich on Tech on KFI AM 640. 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
2: I'm Eileen Gonzalez, live from the KFI 24-hour newsroom. Here's the latest. A man has been arrested in connection with the deadly shooting of a Culver City bus driver in Mar Vista. The White House is looking at a sharp rise in unemployment among Black Americans. And a man who was adopted as a baby has learned his father is a famous rock star. We'll have more news at the bottom of the hour. Right now, let's check on a crash on the PCH in Malibu.
3: Southbound side of Pacific Coast Highway, just before Carbon Canyon Road. It's an accident that's been working for quite some time. The two left-hand lanes are still blocked, and drivers are able to get past the accident scene, but they have to use the center divider in order to do so. On to Long Beach Freeway, 710 northbound past Willow Street, a two-vehicle accident cleared from lanes over to the right-hand shoulder, but you have reduced speeds from Anaheim Street. In Corona, 91 westbound past Main, you have a stalled vehicle clearing from the center divider. With Southern California's most accurate traffic reports, I'm Mike Morris.
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0: Batavia, Illinois. It's 2:40 in the morning, and a woman sees a flashlight and someone outside her window. 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

0: Welcome back to Rich on Tech. Rich DeMuro here, hanging out with you, talking technology, 888-RICH-101, 888-742-4101. Well, CNET did a survey of more than 2,600 adults, and nearly 3 in 4 holiday shoppers plan to buy some sort of tech this season. Of course they do. I mean, everyone wants tech, right? They expect to spend an average of $808, which is $123 less than last year, which is ironic because tech is getting more expensive, driven partly by this memory chip shortage. So what I think is ironic is $123 less, which is kind of the price of what everything's gone up. Like all the average pricing on phones is like $100 up. People are starting to shop earlier. 32% plan to start before November. Amazon's Prime Big Deal Days are October 6th and 7th. By the way, if you have not signed up for my newsletter, I'm going to be sending out a newsletter with my picks. I was going through all my picks over the weekend, and I'm going to send that out this week. So richontech.tv. Don't be alarmed if you get an extra newsletter this week, because that's what it'll be talking about. Walmart has its own October sale happening October 5th through 11th, not to be outdone. And here's what shoppers are worried about, according to CNET. 43% say misleading discounts are the number one thing they're worried about, which I get it. You get into the store and you're like, wait a second, that's not what it seemed like. Or, you know, you go online and it's just not there. 39% are worried about popular products selling out. 35% are concerned about inflated original prices that make discounts look better than they really are. And there are lots of tools to help you figure that out at this point. So if you go to Camel or Keepa, K-E-E-P-A, or also Amazon has their own Alexa for Shopping tool where you can look up the price history. 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If something you need hits a historically good price, buy it. I mean, that's the reality. Like, you might be saying, it feels so early to have Prime Day right now. But no, this is, when people say, is that a good price? What I say, this is for travel typically. Say, hey, you know, how do I get the best price on airfare? The best price on an airline ticket is when you think it's a good price. Because everyone has a different thought about what they think a good price is. So if you're trying to fly to Hawaii or Bermuda and you track prices and you say, well, they're typically like $800 and right now it's $600 or $700. I'd love for it to be $300. I mean, wouldn't we all? But if it's a price that you think is fair, go for it. And just that's it. And get the price before it goes up again. Getting a lot of emails about the SD card thing on the phones. And I did confirm, got another one here. Who said this? Let's see here. Ken wrote in, you mentioned Motorola has SD card slot. That's the case on their Moto G series. There are great deals and come in a variety of options. I purchased one a few years ago, downloaded my audiobook and music collection to a 1 terabyte SD card. I use it like an iPod. And yeah, if you go on the Motorola website, sure enough, Motorola Moto G, and it's about $500. Scroll down. Yeah, you can put a, let's see here. You get a dedicated micro SD card slot supporting up to 1 terabyte. So the Moto G series is another way to look for those things. All right, I talked about this on TV this week, and it's a pretty important story. It's all about stopping random apps from tracking your location. That's an important story. But first, I do want to mention this show is sponsored by Incogni. You know those license plate reading cameras you see popping up everywhere? Well, authorities say a police officer in Kentucky searched the same 2 license plates about 2,000 times. They belong to the mother of his child who had an order of protection against him. Now, he didn't hack into anything. He just typed in a license plate. The Washington Post found that at least 50 other cases of apparent misuse, many involving searches for women. And here's the part that really gets me. A license plate might tell someone what you drive or where your car has been, but combine that with information from a data broker, and suddenly someone can find your home address, your phone number, your relatives, and the places you've lived. And that's one reason why I use Incogni. 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I use it. So should you. All right. You probably see all these apps on your phone. You download them. They say, hey, can we have your location? And you flip through real quick and you give it to them. Well, I'm telling you, you got to go through and do a privacy audit. 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You could do this on iPhone. You could do this on Android. And it just takes a second. But basically, why does every app need to know where you are at all times? 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
1: I'm Eileen Gonzalez, live from the KFI 24-hour newsroom. A man is behind bars in connection with the deadly shooting of a Culver City bus driver in Mar Vista. The LAPD says Jose Zayas was arrested on suspicion of a murder and is being held on $3 million bail. Police say the driver, identified by family as Bruce Rodriguez, was shot Thursday after an apparent argument with an intoxicated passenger over a wrong turn and later died at the hospital. Rodriguez's sister-in-law tells KTLA he was the sole provider for the wife, two young sons, and older parents.
2: He just knew how to defuse the situation, and it's devastating that, you know, we know him and we know that what he was doing was trying to keep people safe.
1: Culver City Bus says a balloon release to honor the life of Rodriguez is set for this evening at the intersection of Centinela Avenue and Mitchell Avenue, where the incident happened. Authorities in the United Arab Emirates say a Fly Dubai co-pilot attacked the captain with a cockpit axe in what they're calling a terrorist attack. ABC's Tom Sufi Burridge says a co-pilot is also accused of putting the Israeli-bound plane carrying 182 people into a nosedive in an attempt to crash it.
3: The investigation will now consider how the suspect was hired by Fly Dubai after he had previously been suspended as a pilot at another airline.
1: Investigators are also looking into whether he acted alone or had connections to extremist groups. The White House says it's looking closely at a sharp rise in unemployment among Black Americans. Federal data shows the Black unemployment rate jumped a full percentage point in September from 6% to 7%. White House Economic Advisor Kevin Hassett says the increase has the administration's attention.
4: It's definitely a cause for concern, and it's something that we're studying very closely.
1: Economists say it's too soon to know if this is a trend, and they want to see another month or two of job numbers. A man has just discovered his dad is a doobie.
5: Michael Gesling says he couldn't pick two finer folks to raise him than his adopted parents. He says he took a DNA test because he always wondered who his birth parents were. On his 58th birthday, he met his mother, who got him in touch with his father, Rock and Roll Hall of Famer with the Doobie Brothers, Michael McDonald. He and Mom were 14 when Gesling was conceived and are still close friends. The same first names are just a coincidence. McDonald says he always carried guilt with him, but says the real rock stars are his adoptive parents. Gesling also has two sons, so McDonald says he's still wrapping his head around being a grandfather. Michael Crozier, KFI News.
1: Let's go to a crash on the 710 in Long Beach.
6: Southbound side of the 710 Long Beach Freeway before the 405, a two-vehicle crash is blocking the middle lanes. You have reduced speeds from Del Amo Boulevard. Really nothing to worry about if you're heading to Long Beach right now. Caltrans working on the 2, the Glendale Freeway, heading southbound. Crews are working in various lanes. It's a striping operation between the 210 and 134 freeways. This goes for another hour. 605 southbound before Whittier Boulevard. A couple of SUVs got together. This crash clearing off the right side. With Southern California's most accurate traffic reports, I'm Mike Morris.
1: SoCal weather from KFI, sunny today. Highs in the 90s to 100 for Metro LA and OC. Mid to upper 90s at the beaches. 100 to around 107 in the valleys. Right now it's 89 in Palmdale, 107 in Agora Hills. 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
14: 99% of my income is from forgotten passwords, so I always urge people, keep your passwords on a real sheet of paper where bad guys can't find them. So that's something you can do to protect yourself from the industry. But more importantly, I mean, my job used to be easy up until the advent of cloud sucking.
0: What does that mean? So what does cloud sucking mean?
14: It's a term I've come up with to explain what the entire industry is doing. It's not just Apple or just Microsoft. It's both of them. When you buy a new computer today at the store, you turn it on and they beg you to sign up for a Microsoft or Apple account, respectively. And 99% of my clients, I mean, seriously, the vast majority of my clients have no idea that their documents and photos are being taken and sucked into the cloud. They're being removed from their computers.
0: Yeah. And you don't realize this until when? Until you need them?
14: until the cloud sucking engine destroys itself, usually. In Microsoft, in the case of Microsoft, it's called OneDrive, and that OneDrive engine destroys itself routinely during an update attack. And that's the moment you realize, hey, I don't have my files. There's just placeholders there. It's like Invasion of the Body Snatchers.
0: And this happens, I mean, look, number one, the cloud is a big business for these big tech companies. I mean, we know that the they call it the services division, which includes the cloud division, is now eclipsing the hardware division at places like Apple. They're making more on basically the services that you pay for to have an iPhone versus the iPhone itself. And so they all want you to put your stuff in the cloud. And basically, once you put it in there, they know you're never going to organize it. You're never going to delete stuff, and you're just going to pay them forever.
14: Right. It's set up, I call it a porcupine scheme, where it's very easy to get involved, but it's painful to pull out of it.
0: Oh, I learned that the hard way when I, because I've been a big, I love Google Photos, and I know you probably poo-poo that, but I've put all my photos in there, and downloading 3 terabytes of photos from Google Photos is no easy feat, ever. Like, it's almost impossible for the average mere mortal to do.
14: Oh, yeah, they make it massively difficult. I've had to do that for clients where I'm pulling their photos away from Apple or away from Google, and it's massively difficult, crashes constantly. And look, Rich, if you willingly and knowingly use a cloud service, that's fine. But there's like 12 people in the world who willingly, knowingly use it. The vast majority of people have no clue that their documents and photos are in OneDrive or iCloud Drive.
0: Well, that's another thing I get all the time. People want to clear out their iCloud. They delete pictures off their phone. They don't realize it deletes. It's like a mirror. Like whatever's on your iPhone mirrors up to

0: I fight against the registration begging. I'm sure you guys know there are ways to avoid the part where they beg you to sign up for a Microsoft account and all that. And even if you do that part, just make sure you uninstall OneDrive immediately before you start using that computer.
1: Now, how do you do that? You can just go right in and uninstall it?
0: If it's a brand new computer, just go to PC settings and then installed apps and then rip out OneDrive. If it's a brand new computer, it's as easy as that. If you're a pre-existing user with a pre-existing computer, it's really difficult. So what I do is I call it a hostage rescue procedure, where we have to make a new folder that's outside of their evil purview. And I make a folder called documents that are protected from OneDrive, something like that. And then we move the files away from the OneDrive folder into this new protected folder,
1: which is local.
0: And assuming exactly, you have to make sure it's local and outside of that purview. And assuming the OneDrive engine is actually functioning properly, in the rare case that it is, it'll reluctantly give you your files back, and it'll complain and it'll chastise you the entire time.
1: Oh, that's one of my favorite notifications on my computer that I get is when you try to move something out of iCloud Drive, it says, "Are you sure you want to move this out of iCloud Drive?" Yes, I am moving a file out of your drive. So be it.
0: Heaven forbid you do something you want to do on your computer. They believe that it's their computer and they control what you do.
1: It makes it look like you're doing something wrong. Like, it's scary. Like, are you sure? The other topic I want to talk about, these photo sticks, okay? I get emails about these. Everyone wants to organize their photos. And by the way, there's no easy way to do that. There's not like a one-click magic fix that does all your photos and puts them into albums and this and that. It just doesn't exist. But you see these things advertised and they say, oh, you plug this into all your devices and we'll get all your photos and we'll organize them perfectly. Is that real?
0: So it's technically a physical product that they technically send to you. But here's the deal. A couple things. Number one, they find the cheapest, chintziest, junkiest possible thumb drives that cost a few pennies. I mean, if you went on eBay and looked for the worst quality garbage thumb drives, that's what they're doing. And then they mark it up to $80, right? So tons of clients call me all the time. Mark, my kids got me this photo stick and they said it was going to save my life. And they are under the impression that the photo stick will, number one, scour their entire computer, and number two, go into the cloud for them,
1: right,
0: and scour all their cloud stuff and then unify it. And then what folks do is they throw their computer in the garbage thinking that the photo stick is reliable. And then, of course, the photo stick breaks and all of their precious photos are on this broken photo stick.
1: Yeah, and it would be nice if there was a service like that. Now, I'll just tell you my theory. What I think Google and Apple should do, and I guess Microsoft, is super simple. A hard drive that you plug into your wall that's Wi-Fi connected, and all I do is sign in on my Google Drive, and every second of the day, it is syncing my entire cloud to that drive. Now, I get it. There used to be things and there's NAS drives and stuff like that, but that's way too complicated for the average person. Just give me a little drive I could plug in. I sign in with my Apple account. I sign in with my Google account and my information is being synced. All my photos, I have a physical backup in my home at all times. That's too much to ask for, clearly, because these companies don't want to do that. Okay, we got
0: it
1: a couple.
0: Would make too much sense.
1: Yeah, it would make way too much sense here. We got a couple minutes here. I want to talk about antivirus. Do people still need a third-party antivirus, and what do you recommend?
0: Antivirus products are the first threat that I remove on someone's computer. As soon as I go to a client's house, it's the first thing I remove. Yesterday, I was at someone's house, and they were infected with Avast. I ripped that out right away. So antivirus products, in my professional opinion and professional experience, can slow you down massively. They can never protect you against modern threats, these post-virus threats that are out there, the legalized threats, the notification attacks, the toolbars, the hostageware, you name it. They can't protect you against anything modern, but they're a beautiful way to slow your computer down massively so you think you need to buy a new one. They're a beautiful way to flush $70 a year down the toilet. And in the case of Avast, there's plenty of articles out there, folks, you can see where Avast was recording your behavior and selling it through a subsidiary.
1: 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It is called...

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1: Thank you so much, Rich.
0: All right. 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All right, coming up, we're going to take some more of your calls. 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
2: I'm Eileen Gonzalez, live from the KFI 24-hour newsroom. Here's the latest. A jury has found a former nurse guilty of murder in a crash that killed six people in Windsor Hills. The LAPD may soon have a show just like Cops, and a Tokyo court has awarded legal protection for the human voice in the landmark case involving a voice actor. We'll have more news at the top of the hour. Let's go to the 110. There is some Dodgers-related traffic heading to downtown LA.
3: The Dodgers take on the Atlanta Braves at Chavez Ravine starting in about 15 minutes from now. It's game one of their best of five National League Division Series. Now, if you are heading to Dodger Stadium, 110 northbound traffic very slow right now from El Segundo Boulevard to Stadium Way. 110 southbound's not any better. You're bumper to bumper from the 5 down to Manchester. Also slow going if you're heading to the stadium by way of the South 101 Hollywood Freeway. You're tapping the brakes from Hollywood Boulevard down to downtown LA. With Southern California's most accurate traffic reports, I'm Mike Morris.
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0: Welcome back to Rich on Tech. Rich DeMuro here, hanging out with you, talking technology. 888-RICH-101, 888-742-4101. Let's see. You know, I talked about my trips. I have little notes on things I want to talk about on the show. And I thought this was interesting this week. So I went to the hotel in Vegas I stayed at. And I thought it was pretty wild that I could check in on my phone, get a digital key on my phone, go straight to my room, unlock the door with my phone, and that's it. I never had to talk to anyone. I mean, it's like self-service. Now I get it. It's like, well, do we really want this? No, but I just thought it was kind of interesting. I mean, I know this is kind of like how Airbnbs are, you know, you unlock them yourself or whatever, but I just find it, I mean, it's fascinating that these giant hotels are now just like, you could literally check into a room without ever seeing someone. And that's what I did. I checked in, checked out all for my phone. And the key was my phone. Now, I don't know if that's a good or bad thing. It's kind of weird, but you can do it. And I know it's not new. Don't email me and say, Rich, I've been doing this for 10 years. I know it's not a new thing. I always liked the physical key. Like, it's more annoying to use your phone as the key, but I was only there for like less than 24 hours. So it was kind of easy. Anyway, I just thought that was interesting. Let's go to LaShawn in LA. LaShawn, what's up?
1: Well, hey, Rich, how are you?
0: Oh, I am doing the same.
1: Okay, that's all right, cool. Hey, thanks for taking my call.
0: Yeah.
1: So, question. When I go to a friend's house and use my laptop and try to connect to their network, It immediately detects some sort of virus and it drops me and disconnects me and blocks me. So the error that comes up says something like an ET worm or something. I scan my own laptop with my virus scan protection, check for viruses, and nothing comes up. But I don't have this issue nowhere else when I'm connecting to someone else's network. Only this friend's house.
0: Interesting.
1: Does it really mean I have a virus? Or, I mean, because my computer is not detected. I have one. And I have a Lenovo, which I bought maybe a year and a half ago. Barely used it. I barely turned this thing on. So I know at the time I needed a bunch of updates that needed to happen.
0: Yeah.
1: Get all of that.
0: Are you using Avast or Norton?
1: Norton.
0: Okay. All right. So, looking online, it seems that this is kind of a, it looks like an alert that is a, it's not real, but your antivirus thinks there's an issue. So it's not like it's not actually a malware infection, but it's saying, let's see. Yeah. See, it looks like it's just, it's thinking it's something that's bad on this network. So it sounds like your friend, however their Wi-Fi is configured, there's something that when your Norton scans the network, it's saying, we don't like how this looks. And that's why we're giving you this warning. There's no way to get around it.
1: Okay. So it's not coming from Norton. It's coming from their network.
0: How is it coming from their network?
1: Let's see. I can tell you what, because they screenshot it to me, or they screenshot it to me every time. And I'm like, well, I don't know. Okay, so it says a network intrusion attempt from, and then it has my IP address, has been detected and blocked. And it says the risk is high. It says the verdict is blocked. It says the signature is ET worm. And it looks like his router is the moon.linksys.system.router. Don't know what that means.
0: Okay.
1: Category emerging worm.
0: Yeah.
1: So this is the message he gets, which causes me to get blocked from his network. And then I can't log on to it at all. But he keeps telling me I have a virus on my laptop. And I'm like, but I don't.
0: No, I don't think, I don't think you do. I think it seems to be that it's an issue with Norton, and it's just something that this whatever's happening with his router, it definitely, it's interesting that you said he has the Moon Linksys router, because that's, if you look online, this is where everyone's saying the problem is. So it's something to do with Norton and this router. So what you could do is, I mean, you could try disabling Norton when you go to this person's home and connect to their Wi-Fi or their place, wherever you're connecting to it. Or you can just bypass it altogether. If you're not getting this issue anywhere else, you know, if you don't need to connect to their Wi-Fi, maybe just use a hotspot on your phone or some other way. You know, I think it's something to do with Norton. So I would maybe, have you updated all of the Norton definitions in the app? Have you made sure you're up to date on all that?
1: Yes.
0: Okay, so everything's up to date. So the only other thing I'd say is maybe on his router, he needs to update the software on his router, and it should, you know, hopefully clear this up. But yeah, it seems like this has been going on for a long time. And I don't know. This is the first I'm hearing of it. But it sounds like, it doesn't sound like your computer is infected. It sounds like it's some sort of miscommunication, and the router is springing into action, thinking it's protecting the network from your computer, but your computer is really not a threat.
1: Okay. I never could figure out what the heck was going on, but every time I do this, it's like I get the same message, and he screenshots me what the issue is, and I'm like,
0: I would try pausing it. Can you pause Norton when you go there, or no? Is there like a way to pause Norton?
1: I would assume so. I don't know. I never tried to, but
0: I would assume not. I would assume not, just because Norton, you know, these antivirus try to take over your computer. You know, they take over your whole life. So this is another reason why I don't really think, you know, the whole idea, and we just had the guest on that talked about the antivirus situation. You know, there's built-in antivirus on Windows, which is called Defender. And to me, that is just, that's more than what you need. And, you know, that's really all you need to defend your Windows computer at this point. Most of the issues that we see, yes, there are still worms, there's Trojans, there's all kinds of stuff out there that could potentially attack your computer. But most of the types of attacks we see these days come from phishing emails, come from links that you click, and they try to install malicious software on your computer, like some sort of malware or remote access software. So that's really the attack vectors we're seeing, more than these random viruses and Trojans and things like that. So I would say ditch the Norton, use the Defender, and you know, your computer should work just fine. Thanks for the call, LaShawn. 888-RICH-101, 888-742-4101. Coming up, we'll talk Kindles and smart tags from Samsung.
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8: Dangerous triple ditches. I'm Eileen Gonzalez, live in the KFI 24-hour newsroom. It's another day of dangerous heat in SoCal, with triple-digit temperatures expected across much of the region. ABC's meteorologist Leslie Lopez says some valley and inland communities could reach 105, while LA and Orange counties could climb above 100.
9: You're noticing temperatures over in Burbank still climbing. 97 tomorrow, 100 degrees by Tuesday, and then getting into Palm Springs and even San Diego. San Diego getting up to 99 on your Sunday and your Monday, staying into the 90s on your Tuesday.
8: An extreme heat warning remains in effect for much of the region through Thursday night. A jury has found a former nurse guilty of second-degree murder in a fiery crash that killed six people in Windsor Hills.
10: It happened in August 2022. Prosecutors say 37-year-old Nicole Linton was driving up to 130 miles an hour in Windsor Hills and held down the gas pedal for at least 5 seconds before slamming into several cars. Everyone inside one car died, including 23-year-old Asheray Ryan, who was 8.5 months pregnant, her unborn child, her 11-month-old son, her fiancé, and two friends. Eight others were injured. Linton's attorneys argued she suffered a medical emergency. Prosecutors say she intentionally accelerated heading into the intersection. On Friday, jurors spent just 3 hours deliberating before finding the former traveling nurse guilty. She could face life in prison when she's sentenced. Sharon Reardon, KFI News.
8: The head of Tennessee's prison system is resigning after the state failed to execute death row inmate Krista Pike. Governor Bill Lee says Correction Commissioner Frank Strada will step down this month as an independent review investigates what went wrong. Pike, the only woman on Tennessee's death row, is unconscious and on a ventilator after her attorneys say problems with the IV lines prevented the execution from being completed. Legal expert Christopher Slobogan says what happened amounts to torture.
11: Even people in favor of the death penalty might be saying to themselves, look, if we can't get this process right, we should just stop doing it.
8: Pike was sentenced to death for the 1995 torture and murder of her classmate Colleen Slemmer. Pike was 18 at the time of the killing. President Trump says more than 20 million seniors on Medicare will soon get a one-time $90 payment. ABC Stephen Portnoy says while Americans are on edge about higher prices and the Iran war, Trump is trying to make the case that he is ready to help.
12: Last night, he announced new one-time $90 payments to seniors on Medicare to cover about one half of 1 month's Part B premium. And then there's that pledge, still a bit vague, to give $5,000 checks to every American adult if Republicans hold on to both houses.
8: The White House says the money for Medicare will come from a $2 billion Medicare fund approved by Congress. It was a court victory this week for an actor in an issue involving artificial intelligence. ABC's Chuck Sievertson says a Tokyo court has awarded legal protection for the human voice in a landmark case involving a popular Japanese anime voice actor.
13: The court ruled that Kenjiro Tsuda's voice was used without permission on TikTok. The decision marks Japan's first acknowledgement of voice rights. Tsuda sued over an AI clone of his voice used in videos.
8: The ruling comes as concerns rise among voice actors about AI cloning. The LAPD may soon have its own show, just like Cops.
14: The LAPD's already transferred $15,000 of its money to hire an entertainment attorney to work on a documentary-style TV show. The LA City Council says three committees will need to look at whether the LAPD gets that money back. The union representing LAPD officers says it's a great idea, but many public comments to the City Council went the other way.
15: Taxpayers should not be funding public relations content masquerading as entertainment. Read the room, guys.
14: The idea came from Robert Port, who was hired as a communications strategist in February, who says his focus is to improve messaging, boost officer morale, and protect the department's image. Michael Crozier, KFI News.
8: Let's go to a crash on the 91 in Buena Park.
16: Busy on the 91, both the Artesia and Riverside Freeway portions. Now, first on the 91 eastbound past Valley View, it's an accident involving a big rig and a car, and the carpool and two left-hand lanes are taken away. You have a backup to Norwalk Boulevard. Now, on the 91 eastbound before Gypsum Canyon, you have a stalled minivan that's blocking one of the fast-track lanes. On to the westbound side of the 91 in Corona, just before Lincoln Avenue, a vehicle fire has the left-hand lane of the main portion of the freeway blocked, and the west 91 slow going, leaving Riverside from Tyler down to Green River. On to a problem in Encino on the West 101 at Havenhurst. The two-vehicle collision quickly cleared from lanes and off the freeway. Up ahead is an ongoing problem in Sherman Oaks. This has been working since about 9 o'clock this morning. West 101 right at the 405. A two-vehicle accident still has the right-hand lane blocked, and you have reduced speeds from Van Nuys Boulevard to White Oak. That's on the West 101. Eastbound side of the 101 Ventura Freeway, bumper-to-bumper from Tampa Avenue to the 405. With Southern California's most accurate traffic reports, I'm Mike Morris.
8: SoCal weather from KFI, sunny today, highs in the 90s to 100 for Metro LA and OC. Mid upper 90s at the beaches, 100 to 107 in the valleys and IE. Upper 80s to mid 90s in the high desert. Tonight, mostly clear, lows in the 70s to around 80. Tomorrow, sunny with highs 95 to 105. Right now, it's 98 in Diamond Bar, 104 in Monrovia, 103 in Brea, and 101 in Burbank. 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
0: Oh no. When I got to checkout, I got charged $25. And I told the guys, like, dude, I'm not paying $25. I left the towel in my room. He goes, well, yeah, I'll give you the credit, but you know, you gotta put it back in the slot so it can return the towel. I said, well, what's the difference if you just leave it on property somewhere? But I guess it makes sense. They want people to return the towels. It's like less work for people to like sort them out and all this stuff. So anyway, I was actually very impressed with the fact that that system can track the towels. I did not believe it. I thought that they just did that as a warning, saying, oh yeah, there's an RFID tracker in all of these towels. I said, there's no way that they're doing that. And sure enough, they are. And if you've ever checked out at Uniqlo, you know that they use this similar technology. So if you ever go into a Uniqlo store, You drop all the stuff that you're in the self-checkout. You drop all the stuff that you're purchasing into this bin, and it rings it up instantly. It shows you every single item. There's no scanning of tags. It's all done with RFID. It's probably the best use of RFID I've seen. Radio frequency identifier or identification. I don't know what it stands for, but yeah, so the towels do have it. So if you're at a hotel and it says we're going to charge you $25 if you don't return the towel, return the towel. Cause yeah, I got my money back, but the guy said he does that all day long. Every single person comes up to the front desk to do that. Let's see what else. My wife ordered from this Amazon Now. Unbelievable. Like Amazon is now delivering, and we talked about this on the show months ago. They have this thing called amazon.com/now. And if you go there, it'll tell you how many minutes it takes to deliver to your zip code. Right now it's telling me it's 31 minutes to my zip code. And they are not kidding. So my wife, we needed some stuff the other morning. She placed an order at around 6:50 a.m. It said it will be there by 6:20. No joke, doorbell rang at exactly 6:20. And I saw the countdown on my phone, on my lock screen. The time to delivery was counting down. And so if I wanted to, just if I wanted to, right now, I can get 6 mega rolls of Charmin Ultra Soft. Delivered right now for $8.79. What else? 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USDA Choice Ribeye. 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I can get it delivered in 31 minutes. 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
1: Bobo. 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
0: No, okay. You don't do pumpkin spice deodorant?
1: What? Why?
0: They have pumpkin spice, Old Spice.
1: That's just wrong, dude.
0: How much is that to get delivered? 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
1: Pumpkin spice lotion, please. There's some hair gel.
0: There's everything. Everything. You want to smell like pumpkin spice and everything nice, you can.
1: It only comes out this time of year.
0: Only this time of the year. Because nobody wants it any other time of the year. Who wants to smell like pumpkin spice anything? Anyway, if you haven't tried this Amazon Now, let's see. It just popped up. 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Why does it keep moving away? $5. So I guess you get $5 as a bonus. Look at this. You can get Apple products delivered. And now it's 28 minutes. I guess someone just completed their delivery. Now they're just running back to the place. I can get an iPad delivered in 28 minutes for $427. Wow. Anyway, I was really impressed. My wife ordered milk. She actually said to me before she left for work, she goes, if you want to make an egg sandwich, the eggs will be here at 6:20 a.m. And you can make an egg, or a 7:20 a.m. You can make an egg sandwich. Sure enough, they were there. And yes, I made the egg sandwich. Anyway, let's see here. Samsung has a new Smart Tag 3. This is their new $30 tracker. It's arriving in early November, and it's 35% smaller, 33% lighter. Battery life is excellent, lasts up to 550 days. I believe it has battery in it. The old ones did, so I'm assuming this one does. Samsung says their Find network has more than 900 million participating devices worldwide, which I think is ironic because last night during the football game, they said the Samsung Galaxy is a billion products. So what's the 100 million? Like they don't connect to the internet or something? What's happening there? Let's see what else. Oh, this I thought was interesting. They added movement detection. So now you can put this little tag on something. And basically if someone moves that thing, you'll get an alert that item was moved. So this could be interesting. Like if you have a drawer at home you don't want the kids to go into, or you have a cabinet or something that you don't, you know, the booze cabinet, you don't want the kids to open, you can get an alert when that thing opens. That's kind of neat. There's a device that I reviewed a long time ago called the Kinney, K-I-N-I. And that's very similar. It's like we had them on the show. It's like a little device you put on there. This one, you know, it tells you when something is opened or moved. Also works with iOS, so now you can download the app and see where these things are on iOS. And the only thing I don't like is that the old smart tags had a nice big loop that you could use to put a key ring on. Now you can't. They removed the built-in key ring attachment, which I feel like feels like a step backwards. Why would you get rid of that, Samsung? To sell more devices, probably, or to sell more accessories? Anyway, Samsung Smart Tag 3. I know the AirTag gets all the attention, but Samsung's got their own. And Amazon updated their Kindles. So all of them are updated. The Kindle Paperwhite, and the Kindle Signature, the Color Soft. I will tell you, if you're buying a Kindle for Prime Day, the Kindle Paperwhite is your best bet. This is the sweet spot. It's got the best technology. It's not the most expensive. It's not the cheapest. Kindle Paperwhite retails for $199.99. So if you can get it cheaper than that, you're already ahead. But here's what they did. They moved the power button from the bottom, thank you, Amazon, to the upper right side. Because here's what would happen. I would always turn off my Kindle because my finger would hit the power button. Or if you're one of those people that likes to keep this propped up on a tray table or something, it would hit the power button. So now they moved it to the upper right. I love when companies do this. They don't admit they're wrong until they change it. They're like, oh, well, yeah, that was the cheapest place to put it. So we just put it there. And now we realize everyone hated it there. So we're going to move it to a better place. They also came out with a $80 cover that has physical page turn buttons. So I still use an old Kindle Oasis that still has physical page turn buttons because I love it. I love having the physical buttons to change the pages. I tried using the screen where you swipe and it's just not as easy. So now they've got the cover. I can't imagine paying $80 to get those back, but maybe they'll put them in the next version. And then they've got this little Bluetooth remote called the Kindle Click. And this is a Bluetooth remote that lets you turn pages without touching your Kindle. And you can get this even if you have an older Kindle, 2024 and newer Kindles. The Kindle Click, it's $35. So if you like to prop up your Kindle and read hands-free, you can just hold this little clicker in your hand and change the pages back and forward. Now, if you ever lose your spot on a Kindle, game over. You'll never find your page again. That's the only, I mean, I guess that happens with real books too. You lose your spot and it's like you sit there. The only thing is you have a little clue that, you know, the page is like a little messed up or something. 888-RICH-101, 888-742-4101. Coming up this hour, we're going to talk to Tony Gebhard. He is an assistive technology professional. He's going to talk about how blind and low vision users can get more out of AI. 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
2: I'm Eileen Gonzalez, live from the KFI 24-hour newsroom. Here's the latest. Power providers are urging customers to conserve electricity wherever possible to help avoid outages as a heat wave with triple-digit temps continues in SoCal. As Paramount finalizes its takeover of Warner Brothers Discovery, the new company is getting a new name. And mental health experts are seeing an increase in people struggling with financial stress and depression in connection to online gambling platforms. We'll have more news at the bottom of the hour. Let's go to the 101 in Sherman Oaks. An accident has cleared.
3: Finally, after several hours, West 101 at the 405, a two-vehicle collision cleared from the right-hand lane. One of the vehicles overturned. So that's what caused CHP officers quite a while to get this thing out of the way. But success, everything has been cleared. But you still have reduced speeds on the West 101 from Van Nuys Boulevard to Reseda Boulevard. 605 southbound, the three right-hand lanes are shut down for a Caltrans paving project from the 60 freeway to Peck Road. This project ends early tomorrow. Expect delays approaching the cone zone. With Southern California's most accurate traffic reports, I'm Mike Morris.
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0: Welcome back to Rich on Tech. Rich DeMuro here, hanging out with you, talking technology. The website for the show is richontech.tv. I mentioned on social media that the Face ID on the iPhone 18 Pro is not as good as before. Now, if you don't know, on the iPhone 18 Pro series, they moved the mechanics for the Face ID over to the side. Like, it's under the screen now. It's not in that center by the top, that dynamic island, they call it. It's over to the left. It's behind the screen, the little sensor that shoots out an IR blast at your face to figure out if it's you. And clearly that needs to be tweaked or something updated, because I am putting in my passcode all the time. I used to never have to put my passcode in on the old phones, and now I do all the time. So if you have an iPhone 18 Pro and you're wondering, am I putting in my passcode more than normal? Yes, you are. And yes, I went through and I redid my face. I re-registered it. Still did not make any difference. So if you're driving yourself a little nutty, thinking, am I putting in my passcode more than regular? Yes, you are. It's not just you. If you're looking for a Halloween movie this spooky season, Pluto TV just added more than 200 free horror movies just in time for Halloween. They're on demand through October. Pluto says it's all free and ad supported, so you don't have to pay a dime for this. You've got the first four Scream movies. First four movies plus Scream from 2022. That arrives on October 8th. You've got Friday the 13th, the original, plus seven sequels, including Jason Takes Manhattan. I didn't even know they had that one. All six Paranormal Activities, Paranormal Activity movies. Stephen King movies like Cujo, The Dead Zone, Pet Sematary, Maximum Overdrive. They've got all five Scary Movies. That's my personal favorite. I love Scary Movie. That is so funny. Plus Shaun of the Dead and much more. Then there's some new movies. Anyway, long story short, if you are looking to watch some scary movies for Halloween, you don't mind commercials, but you don't want to pay anything, download Pluto TV. I mean, it's, you know, this whole Pluto TV, I'll never forget having lunch with the guy who started Pluto TV. And he told me the idea for it. And I was like, I don't get it. I don't get it. Why would you want this? I said, everyone's getting away from cable. They want to pay for streaming because they want no commercials. It's that. He goes, not everyone wants to pay for no commercials. He goes, some people want stuff for free. And I was like, okay. And sure enough, he was right, because he sold, I think, Pluto TV for like $300 million. So what do I know? All right, let's get to some questions by email. Howard in New York says, my township has started using license plate readers at local parks. Instead of getting a window sticker, we have to scan our driver's license and car registration into a town database so park rangers can verify our cars as they drive through the parking lot. I've received too many letters over the years about medical databases being breached. Should I trust my town with my driver's license and registration information? No, but what are you going to do? What's the alternative? Unless they let you get a sticker some other way, you got to trust them. You got to put your information in there. And yeah, sure enough, it'll probably be breached, but let's hope not. Paul in Torrance, I live in a large condo complex. Verizon service is basically non-existent. There's actually a cell tower across the street, but I still get no service or drop calls when I'm walking around. Once I get out into a major street, service is great. Wi-Fi works fine at home, but it's frustrating when I get in the car and Apple CarPlay can't even pull up directions until I leave the complex. Any ideas? Paul, I think this is pretty common in a lot of places, either with Wi-Fi or cellular. One of them works, one of them doesn't. The phone kind of struggles to pick between them. So in iOS 27, if you have not updated, Apple made a point to say that this handoff works better. But if you don't, you know, if you don't have service, you don't have service. So I would say go for, you know, switch to T-Mobile or AT&T if they work in your condo complex, because I typically recommend getting service, a service that works where you live and where you work. Notwithstanding that, if you don't want to switch, then you can go and, there is a thing called Connectivity Assist, and you can go there and toggle that on or off. And so that might help. You know, you could try it for a week on, try it for a week off and see if that helps. But if you haven't updated to iOS 27, I'd recommend doing that because Apple specifically said in areas where the coverage kind of is on the fringe, where you're switching between the two, the phone should be able to handle that better. Martino says there are so many apps and programs that convert M4A music files to MP3. What's a safe option to use on my Mac? iTunes isn't working for me. Let's see. Freeac.org. I thought this was just built into your Mac. Can't you just build this in? Let's see. I think this FreeAC, if it's, I don't know if you can download this for Mac. This might be Windows only. Where is the download? Okay. Downloads. Okay, let's see if you can download this. Yep, they do have it for Mac. So freeac.org. Freeac.org converts all kinds of stuff. So conversions done locally. You can also use like VLC player. They have a system built in where you can convert stuff. You can also right click things on Mac and just convert into an MP3, I think. So try that. Sean writes in, what would be the best flip phone out there in your opinion? For a smartphone, Sean, I would say the Motorola Razr Ultra. Yes, I like the Razr Ultra software better than the software on the Samsung Flip. And for a basic non-smartphone, I'd probably say the Nokia 2780. I have not tested that personally, but I've seen it on enough of the recommendation sites and people that cover that stuff that that's probably a pretty good one. Let's see. Joe writes in, how can I transfer a file or photo from my iPhone to a USB drive or a PC? I mean, there's so many ways, Joe. I mean, the easiest way is to connect your phone with a cable and you can transfer them that way. 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And there's just so many ways to do this. Cloud storage, flash drive. I mean, there's just so many ways, but this Blip program, check it out, blip.net, probably the easiest way. All right, coming up, we're going to talk accessibility when it comes to AI right here on Rich on Tech. 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
1: I'm Eileen Gonzalez, live from the KFI 24-hour newsroom. Southern California's heat wave continues with triple-digit temperatures and elevated fire danger across much of the region. LA and Orange counties could reach 102 degrees, while the valleys and Inland Empire could climb to 105. Beach communities will also be hot with highs around 90. An extreme heat warning remains in effect for much of the region through Thursday night. And the heat wave is expected to put extra strain on the power grid in the coming days. State grid operators say they're not forecasting power shortages right now, but rising air conditioner use could push electricity demand higher. SoCal Edison is urging customers to conserve power between 4 and 9 p.m. and prepare for possible temporary outages. Residents are also encouraged to set thermostats to 78 degrees or higher and avoid using major appliances during peak hours. The news is brought to you by American Vision Windows. Mental health experts are seeing an increase in the number of people struggling with financial stress and depression tied to online gambling platforms. Liz Ward with Penn State Health Advancement thinks easier access to gambling than ever before has resulted in more people dealing with mental health problems.
2: You can do it from your home. You can do it while you're at a waiting room waiting for an appointment. You can do it in a car. You can do it anywhere at any time.
1: A recent study by Epic Research found gambling disorder diagnoses have jumped more than 60% since 2018, with the biggest increase among young men. As Paramount finalizes its takeover of Warner Brothers Discovery, the company is getting a new name.
3: The new company will be known as Skydance.
4: What once was the peak is now just the beginning.
3: CEO David Ellison revealed the name on social media with a video and a statement, writing that the goal is to give the combined company an identity of its own while allowing Paramount and Warner Brothers and all the different companies he now owns to remain in the spotlight. So Paramount and Warner Brothers aren't going away. They'll remain as studios under the Skydance umbrella. Skydance is the name of Ellison's film studio, which he founded in 2006. Jason Athenson, KFI News.
1: A crash has cleared on the 91 in Buena Park.
5: On the eastbound side of the 91 past Valley View, a crash involving a big rig and a car has cleared from the carpool and left lanes. You're still slow, though, coming away from Norwalk, starting at Norwalk Boulevard. Repeating the good news out of Sherman Oaks, West 101 at the 405, a two-vehicle wreck cleared from the right-hand lane. One of those vehicles overturned. Still have reduced speeds on the West 101 from Van Nuys Boulevard to Balboa Boulevard. On the 5 northbound just before Las Feliz Boulevard, watch for metal debris in the left lane. With Southern California's most accurate traffic reports, I'm Mike Morris.
1: SoCal weather from KFI. It is sunny with highs in the 90s to 100 for Metro LA and OC. Mid to upper 90s at the beaches, 100 to around 107 in the valleys. Right now it's 105 in Calabasas, 99 in Playa Vista. 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
0: We're talking about this stuff. We're going to help people, and that's really what it's all about. So
21: we're just two regular guys. That's at the end of the day, we're trying to pay our bills.
0: That is true. Tell me about... So you wrote this book. First off, tell me what the book is. No Sight Required. What is that all about?
21: Yeah, so No Sight Required aims to address... What is AI? How do we explain it in simpler terms? And, you know, how does a blind person leverage it to not only help them at home, but potentially for their own business?
0: Can you tell me about yourself? Like, how did you get involved in this aspect of technology?
21: Well, I'm 30 now, and, you know, all my life I've just been obsessed with technology. How does it work? Can I break this? And if I do break it, what can I learn from that experience of, you know, breaking these systems down, whether it be a, you know, an operating system or learning how a large language model like ChatGPT works and, you know, just figure it out. But, you know, I grew up in West Michigan. That's where I'm originally from, and pretty normal childhood, but I lost my sight completely when I was 9, and music and technology kind of took took that gap that my vision loss left and filled it for me. So, you know, I'm just trying to figure that path out as each day goes on.
0: So, do you feel like AI has enabled someone who is blind or low vision to do something today that just wasn't practical a couple years ago?
21: Oh, there's no question about it. I mean, we are in such a big shift right now with artificial intelligence that it's created so many opportunities for, you know, your average 75-year-old who wasn't able to get their grandkids' faces described to them. So now grandma, you know, is able to pull up an app and take a picture of Sammy or Julie, right? And, you know, be able to just get that described to them in detail, what they're doing, what's going on. So it's incredible. And, you know, it's created autonomy.
0: Mm. Yeah, that's I hear that over and over. It's just enabled people to be able to do things on their own more so than ever before. What are some of the ways that you're using AI on a daily basis?
21: Well, I use AI every day for my business, for my software company. And I use Claude, which is a large language model, made by a company called Anthropic. So Claude puts together my websites. Claude helps monitor my sales. It helps, you know, it creates me spreadsheets every week that I can review manually on what's going on with the business, what's being downloaded, how often something is being downloaded, right? And these are just some examples of how you can use AI to leverage a business. And I mean, and as far as, you know, a blind person is concerned, you know, I like to travel with my guide dog everywhere I go. So sometimes I'll bring out Google Gemini and I'll load up the app. I'll load up the go live function and I'll tell Gemini, I said, "Hey, Gemini, what's across the street from me here?" Right. And it'll say, "Across the street, I can see a parking lot with a sign that shows Johnny B's Burger Joint," or something like that, you know, and just those details, they matter. That's really where we are. And it's only going to get better from here.
0: That is, yeah, the whole Gemini, like, I think they call it Gemini Live, like with vision maybe or something, but it's
21: it's
0: such an incredible feature, because we were talking about this the other day. It's like, even if you didn't know how to describe something, and you're talking about a different use case where you're like pointing it at something and it's telling you what it's seeing. But if, right. Let's say you were looking at a part on a car that you didn't know how to explain what that part is. You can just aim this camera at it and Gemini knows with all of its infinite knowledge of, you know, how it was programmed.
21: Yes, exactly. And that's just it, right, Rich? It's got a lot of open-ended usage for sighted folks and blind folks. You know, what is this flower, right? How do I take care of this kind of lavender, right? That was something

0: non-visual desktop access. I've been using NVDA for 15 years. And you know, I know plenty of folks who are JAWS users, VoiceOver users on the Mac. So it really depends on what your cup of tea is and where your experience is. And I do go into pretty fair detail in the book of how to navigate some of those chat systems, such as ChatGPT and Google Gemini, with these screen readers. So it really depends on just what you're comfortable with. So if you're a JAWS user, and that's what you were raised on and that's what you've trained with, hey, use JAWS, right? There's no need to break the mold of what you know. But same with NVDA or VoiceOver for that simple fact. But, you know, me personally, I'm an NVDA guy. I love it. And, yeah, I definitely say that.
1: What do you think that these, AI companies have the accessibility, what do you call it? The accessibility community? What would you call it? Like, do you think they have that in mind when they're building these products, or do you think it's just a side that they also really help this community?
0: Great question. I mean, we're seeing universal design become more and more of a standard today. And you know, as far as accessibility is concerned, I would say yes. You know, I know Anthropic has recently brought on an accessibility engineer. OpenAI has certainly has shown an interest in this. And of course, Google being Google, accessibility is a big part of their main front. And you know, if you're interested, you can always look on the website. They'll usually have an accessibility statement. You know, it's hit or miss, right? And it's, again, it's something that's shown in significant improvement.
1: Yeah.
0: Over the last couple of years.
1: I was at the accessibility conference, tech conference from CSUN, and they had a guy from Amazon there, and I was asking him about all this, and he said, you know, we have like a whole department that we think about these features for, you know, things like the Kindle, things like the Amazon Fire TV. And I've just noticed in my coverage that I feel like a lot of the features, especially from some of these manufacturers, have gotten a lot better when it comes to accessibility. Like, it's not just like, sure, oh, let's, you can zoom in your screen. Like, no, it's like you can change the contrast. You can do this. Like, there's so many things that they've added that I think are really beneficial. Okay. Tell me about the book. What do people learn from the book?
0: Sure. So right from the get-go, we talk a little bit about what a chat bot is. You know, how do you communicate with it? And, you know, if you're going to use something like ChatGPT or Google Gemini, you got to learn your screen reader first, whether that be on the phone. So VoiceOver on iOS or TalkBack on Android. You got to know how to use those, right? And same goes for the Windows PC or Macintosh. So we go through a little bit of a screen reader playground, ground school, in chapter two. And this moves more into how to navigate these websites, and what are their practical uses, whether it be writing a prompt to get a picture described to you, using it to build a simple app on a Windows PC, get your environment described to you. So that's a really big part of the book. Definitely recommend it for anyone new or experienced. The feedback has been really great about that. And one of the great features of the book is chapter 14, which is a prompt library that I crafted together that you can use for your business, you can use for your personal life. And it just covers everything from pictures and photos to videos and writing prompts to help you build a program that does something that no other program just doesn't do right in your eyes. So it covers all that from front to end.
1: That is incredible too, because I've written a bunch of my own little apps, just purpose-built apps for things that I need to do on a daily basis that, you know, they just do one thing and they do it really well. The website is nositerequired.com if you want to check it out. So any other, before we go, any other apps or any other like tools that you love that you think folks should know about?
0: You know, I would just say this. There's the best place to catch up with a lot of this stuff is on YouTube, and there's great radio shows out there, like the one, you know, we're on right now, and plenty of others. So definitely just trying to keep up the best you can. Technology moves pretty quick, but there's a lot of great programs out there, podcasts and radio shows that do coverage on this. That's definitely your best place to go. And yeah, I just wish everyone all the best and luck, and I'm excited to see what people build.
1: All right, Tony Gebhard, thanks so much for joining me. Again, the website is nositerequired.com. Very interesting. Have you played with Meta Muse yet?
0: No, not yet. I've been sitting.

0: on it for a week now, Rich. Okay. I'll be honest. I've been sitting on it.
1: You got it. I don't know. It's pretty good. It's really interesting.
0: That's what people are saying. Yeah,
1: I know. Now I'm on to Docs, so we'll see. I've got two AI agents competing for my attention now.
0: Right. All right, Rich. Thanks a lot, Tony.
1: Thanks so much for joining me. All right, coming up, we are going to open up the feed bag. These are the emails, the comments, all the stuff that you send me on a weekly basis. I sift through it all and read the best. Coming up right here on Rich on Tech. 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
2: I'm Eileen Gonzalez, live from the KFI 24-hour newsroom. Here's the latest. Two people are dead after a shooting at a nightclub near Cal State Northridge. A search is underway for a missing medical transport plane carrying six people off the coast of Nantucket, Massachusetts. President Trump has posted a senator's phone number on social media because he says he's holding up a bill to make daylight saving permanent. We'll have more news at the top of the hour. Let's go to... Where are we going? I'm going to a crash on PCH in Malibu.
3: Southbound side of Pacific Coast Highway before Carbon Canyon Road. It's an accident tying up the two left-hand lanes. Now, drivers are able to get past the accident scene by using the center divider area. This problem first reported this morning right around 8 o'clock. Pear Blossom Highway off-ramp away from the 14 southbound. That off-ramp is closed. It's because of an oil spill. Caltrans cleanup crews are on the scene. This is not causing any delays at all on the main portion of the South 14 as you leave Palmdale and Lancaster. With Southern California's most accurate traffic reports, I'm Mike Morris.
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0: Welcome back to Rich on Tech. It is time for the feedback. That's your feedback plus the mailbag. See, I just merged those two words. Now you know. These are the emails, the comments, and all the stuff I get from you on a weekly basis. And yes, you like to flood my inbox, but I don't mind because I give out my I give out the place to put the information in every week. So if you want to email me, it's richontech.tv/contact. Hello at richontech.tv. It all goes to the same place, my inbox. Got a bunch of emails about Maui. Cindy says, my husband, mother-in-law, and I were in Maui at the same time as the Snapdragon conference, and we were staying right next door. We're really sorry we missed seeing you. Keep up the good work. Oh, darn it. Misconnections. Richard in Eagle, Idaho. Every time I read your newsletter, it seems like you're off on some exotic trip. How do I get your job? Oh, I can tell you, Richard, in very much detail. If you want it, believe me. You can. just kidding. He says, I know it's a lot of work and you've devoted much of your life to covering tech, but maybe you need a personal assistant next time you're in a conference in Maui. Okay, I will take you up on that. Jill said, my family had the same question about the pool towels in Hawaii. We thought the whole tracker thing was baloney, but we returned our towels on time anyway, just in case. It's interesting to know they really can track towels that way. Thanks for the info. Yeah, well, that got me. But I was testing it in the name of you, that's for sure. Ron says, in your newsletter about Snapdragon, you compared Snapdragon to the new Intel Inside. That reminded me that Intel Inside is considered one of the most significant branding campaigns ever, and it's been used for decades. I thought you might be interested in how the branding came to be. Wikipedia has a section on the history behind Intel Inside. I will get to that when I'm retired, Ron. Thank you. Richard, you had someone ask about separating vocals from music, and I ran across a free online tool called Vocal Remover. You upload a song and it creates two tracks, a karaoke version with the vocals removed and an a cappella version with the vocals isolated. Hopefully that works. I didn't get a link for this, but he said, Richard, it's called the Vocal Remover, free online tool. Noel writes in, United's app now has a feature that feels a lot like Flighty. If you go to My Trips, you can see your previous United trips organized by year, starting with 2025. I use Flighty all the time. After hearing about it on your show, I thought this was a pretty cool addition. Checking 2025. Oh, here it is. I did 25 flights on United, 68,000 miles, 147 hours in the air. Okay, well, that just made me really sad. Okay. That's 147 hours I didn't spend with my kids. Whoops. Lynn in Boston, I'm not a high-tech user, but your newsletters always have something for me. Congrats on 75,000 subscribers. Quick question. Is there a good free PDF editor for Android that you recommend? PDF Gear. Check it out. PDF Gear. A lot of people have recommended that in the past. I've tested it. Seems pretty straightforward. Rudy in San Jose, I worked at General Magic in the late 90s, where we had an early virtual assistant called Portico. The vision was that you could use, quote, intelligent agents, but we were way ahead of our time and the technology just wasn't there yet. That's why Meta's Muse really resonates with me. After hearing you talk about it, I downloaded it and had it tackle my 3,500 contacts in about 2 hours with my approval along the way. Muse cleaned them up and got them down to about 800. Now I've asked Muse to help me plan my trip to CES next year. I'll let you know how it does. Well, Rudy, you inspired me to clean up my contacts with Muse, and now I have no contacts. Thank you. I'm just kidding. It did clean them up, though. That was pretty cool. Lee listens on KFI and watches on KTLA. About a month ago, I signed up for Drop. This is that free program that removes your information from data brokers by the state of California. Before that, I was getting 20 to 3 spam emails a day. Now I'm getting up more than 100, although most are going straight to my junk folder. Coincidence? I'm wondering if the data brokers went on a selling spree as Drop was rolling out. Lee, I think this was a coincidence. And also, I just want to mention, I get so many emails about people saying, Rich, I have so much spam in my spam folders. It's in there for a reason. Don't worry about it. That just means that your email app is doing its job. You're never going to get rid of all the spam in your spam folder. If it's going to your main inbox, yeah, that's a problem. But if it's going to your spam folder, it's fine. Just check your spam folder every once in a while to see if anything legitimate got in there. But it's doing its job. Cat, about 2 months ago, a tiny green light appeared on the right side of my MacBook Air's menu bar. I'd never seen it. Apple support couldn't help me identify it, and after following some steps online, it went away. Now it's back. What does this green light mean, and how do I make sure nothing is recording me? Kat, I can't believe Apple support couldn't help you identify this. This is a very simple thing. It just means that the Mac's camera is currently being used. Orange means that the microphone's being used. So you can open up the control center while the indicator is on, and it will tell you exactly what is using your microphone or camera. You can do the same thing on your iPhone. Yeah, it's not a mystery at all. It's pretty straightforward, actually. Now, if something's using it when you're not expecting it, that's a problem. Chris, listening on the podcast, I really enjoy the show and I love listening to the podcast so I can follow along with the links. Could you possibly add a list of the bumper music you play? The music on the show is awesome. Awesome. Well, thank you. I added a new thing to the show notes, which is the expected playlist, because at the end of the day, I can only suggest the songs that are played. I don't know what order they're going to be played in, and not all of them are always played. Sometimes we have to swap stuff out for different reasons, but there you go. Henry in Macon, Georgia, listening on WLAC. I really enjoyed your interview with Ron Johnson. As my retired master sergeant uncle, who you lived one shy day of 100, would say, he's one sharp cookie. Yes, he was. Ron Johnson was awesome. I'm also excited about the new Motorola Signature 27. It looks really impressive. I think this could be the phone for me. I'm hoping you'll have a full review. I'm hoping on that too. Let's see here. No more time for that. All right, we'll end on Marge. Marge listens on iHeartRadio. I listen every Sunday. Your advice on the show and in your newsletter is so helpful. Thank you for all that you do. Well, thank you, Marge. That's going to do it for this episode of the show. You can find links to everything I mentioned on the website. Just go to richontech.tv. This is episode 194. You can find me on social media. Find me on Instagram at richontech. Thank you so much for listening. I know there are so many ways you can spend your time. I do appreciate you spending it right here with me. No, I'm just kidding. This is not a waste of your time. It's actually one of the better ways you can spend your time. One reminder before I go, please don't drive distracted. Those texts can wait. If I can keep my phone down, so can you. Just makes getting to your destination that much more exciting. Thanks to everyone who makes this show possible. Bobo, Kim, my guests, and of course you. My name is Rich DeMuro. I'll talk to you real soon.
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0: Authorities say a Kentucky officer ran the same two license plates 2,000 times. They belonged to the mother of his child. She had an order of protection against him. He didn't hack anything. He typed in a plate, one of 120,000 cameras. The Washington Post found at least 50 more. Most were watching women. Audit logs show a police chief ran 600 searches on two plates, his ex's and her teenage daughter's. 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
6: A dangerous heat wave. I'm Eileen Gonzalez, live from the KFI 24-hour newsroom. The heat is on and it's not going anywhere soon.
7: Temperatures are soaring into the triple digits across parts of LA County, with downtown hitting 102, breaking a daily record on Friday, and Woodland Hills reaching 103. Burbank climbed above 100, with even hotter temperatures possible in the valleys. An extreme heat warning remains in effect through Thursday night, and forecasters say there won't be much relief over the next several days. Health officials are urging people to stay hydrated, limit outdoor activity, and check on older adults and others especially vulnerable to the heat. Heather Brooker, KFI News.
6: Two people are dead after a shooting at a nightclub near Cal State Northridge. The LAPD says officers responded to reports of gunfire at the Artist Lounge on Nordoff Street late last night and found a man and a woman who died at the scene. This witness tells KTLA it happened fast and the shooter appeared to target two people.
8: This guy pulls out a gun right from like his waist and it goes at like one person, boom, and then he turns around and gets another guy. But he like totally missed it and got somebody else in the back.
6: The LAPD says they're looking for another person who was possibly hurt. A description of the shooter has not been released. A new independent investigation reveals major failures during the deadly 2025 Eaton and Palisades fires.
9: The 724-page report by the Fire Safety Research Institute found major problems with the LA County Fire Department's evacuation response in West Altadena. Delayed alerts there contributed to all but one of the 19 deaths in the Eaton Fire in the Palisades. Investigators found the LA Fire Department failed to act on repeated warnings about the smoldering Lockman Fire. It erupted just days before dangerous windy conditions were forecast for the area. Investigators cited poor communication and coordination among the LA Fire Department, LA County Fire Department, and the LAPD. The fires killed 31 people and destroyed more than 16,000 structures. Sharon Reardon, KFI News.
6: The U.S. Coast Guard is searching off the coast of Massachusetts for a medical transport jet carrying six people that disappeared while flying from Bermuda to Boston. Federal officials say they lost contact with the Gulfstream jet early this morning as it headed to Boston's Logan International Airport. Officials have not released information about the people on board. President Trump has kicked off a midterm campaign blitz rallying Republican voters in Alabama last night. The event came hours after a weaker-than-expected jobs report showed the economy added just 29,000 jobs in September and unemployment edged higher. But Trump told supporters the economy is doing better than ever.
10: More Americans are working today than at any time in the history of our country. Think of that. They don't report this stuff.
6: Trump also urged supporters to back Republican Senator Tommy Tuberville for Alabama governor and State Representative Rhett Marquess in the newly redrawn 2nd Congressional District. President Trump has posted Senator Tom Cotton's phone number on social media. ABC Stephen Portnoy says it's because he claims the Arkansas Republican is holding up a bill to make daylight saving permanent.
11: He posts on social media that the Senate ought to take up the House-passed Sunshine Protection Act, which would keep daylight time in place all year round. The president cites, among other things, the PGA's push for this.
6: Trump shared a letter from the CEO of the tour, which says that more daylight at night would boost revenues for the golf tournament by $1 billion. You'll see a lot more than seagulls flying over Orange County beaches today.
12: The Pacific Air Show is ripping through the skies above Huntington Beach all weekend, including an appearance by the U.S. Air Force Thunderbirds. Our Los Angeles Dodgers are in the National League Division playoffs, hosting the Atlanta Braves up at Chavez Ravine. USC hosts the Washington Huskies at the Coliseum this afternoon. Bruno Mars takes the stage at SoFi Stadium tonight, one of four local stops on his romantic tour. Also heads up for major Caltrans work on the 405 in the Sepulveda Pass and the southbound 605 through Whittier. With your weekend watch out for traffic trouble spots, Will Kohlschreiber, KFI News.
6: Let's go to a crash on the 605 in Cerritos.
13: Northbound side of the 605 right at the 91 freeway. A two-vehicle collision clearing from the center divider area. No delays approaching the accident scene, but up ahead, the North 605 is bumper to bumper between the 105 and Telegraph Road. Let's get to that Caltrans project you just heard about on the South 605. Three right-hand lanes out of service for a paving project between the 60 freeway and Peck Road. That project scheduled to end early tomorrow. The accident and the Caltrans project's causing delays starting at the 10 freeway. No accident on the southbound side of the 605. 605. It's on the northbound side. West 105 before Crenshaw Boulevard, a two-vehicle collision quickly cleared from lanes over to the right-hand shoulder. Near Sylmar on the 5 southbound right at Roxford, a broken-down vehicle takes up the slow lanes of the roadway. Up ahead, very slow on the South 5. Again, the Golden State Freeway between Las Feliz Boulevard and the East L.A. Interchange. West 60 before Atlantic Boulevard, it's a stalled vehicle taking up the fast lane. Up ahead, West 60 right at Downey Road, a two-vehicle crash is on the right shoulder. With Southern California's most accurate traffic reports, I'm Mike Morris.
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6: SoCal weather from KFI. Sunny today, highs in the 90s to 100 for Metro LA and OC, mid to upper 90s at the beaches, low to mid 80s in the valleys, up to 105 in the IE, upper 80s to mid 90s in the high desert. Tonight, mostly clear with lows in the 70s to around 80. Tomorrow, sunny with highs around 95 to 105. Right now, it's 103 in Carson, 104 in Lakewood, 90 in Playa del Rey, and 106 in Monrovia. 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
20: What's up, Neil?
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20: Okay.
19: You know what kind of vehicle arrived?
20: What kind?
19: An automobile.
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0: AM 640 live everywhere on the iHeartRadio app. Howdy, howdy, howdy, everybody. It is Neil Saavedra and the Fork Report. How the heck are you? Hanging out, doing our thing for the show today. I just got slightly distracted and changing plans. Now I'm all harried, changing things up for the weekend. Unexpected. But that's what you do with fam, right? That's what you do. You change plans. So I'm a little distracted, but I am jumping back into things for you. It is HOT out there, like we're not built for this type heat. I know we're all Southern California and we think we're super cool and we can handle every single thing that comes our way. It's hot. It's too hot. It's way too damn hot. So it just seems like it's, I don't know, going outside today at all seems like a bad idea. So whatever you're doing, the beaches seem nice. I would suggest getting somewhere cool and staying cool for the day and for the next 7 days, I think. That seems to be right, Eileen, right? It's going to be a hot one for about 7 more days for the next week or so.
1: Yep, it's going to be a while. Hope you have AC.
0: I grew up without AC. And my mom still, to this day, does not have AC.
1: I did too. And I'm, ever since I moved to SoCal, I'm a total wimp. I grew up in Texas with heat like this, and I can't do it now.
0: No, you adapt. We all do. Oof. There are people from the East Coast that come here, and they're here for a month, and then it gets down to 65, and they're like, oh, it's chilly outside. So we all adapt to our, we just adapt to our surrounding. It's just the way things go. So it is fall. Allegedly. And at this time, you know, I always think about fall as, the Halloween time. And there's that burst of wind that comes in and a little bit of coolish, warmish air that comes sweeping in. And you think, oh, it's time to bake. So I'm moving forward like it's fall because baking sounds like the best thing to do. My mom is a great baker. And she used to bake a lot. And so fall to me reminds me of baking. And so to me, that's what I focus on. And so I thought I'd talk about baking today. I came across a recipe that I just love. This is from Sally's Baking Addiction.com. Sally's Baking Addiction.com. And it's called Baked Apple Cider French Toast. And I went, yum. French toast is one of those things to me, or, pan perdu, if you want to be all fancy, is the French name for it. It is a custard that we make that you dip a stale bread in, and the stale bread absorbs and imbibes with that custard, that simple custard of eggs and sometimes a little bit of sugar, some vanilla, some cream or whole milk. Very simple to do, and it imbibes into the cuts of stale bread, and then you put them on a flat top, and you cook them over butter, and they're delicious. And you put syrup, or you put butter and powdered sugar on them, and they're fantastic. So this is the same type of thing, but this falls into the category of a baked, more like a bread pudding, which is essentially French toast in a casserole dish. The hot tip here is you're going to want to use an egg bread. You're going to want to use brioche or challah bread. Challah, what? And it is a delicious, eggy, wonderful, dense bread. You can use a loaf of French bread as well. You want it to be hearty. Don't use an American sandwich bread. It's just not enough. You're going to be putting some apples on top and it's just not going to hold the weight and it's going to be a little too soft. You want some resistance in it. You're going to get that nice chunky bread that is going to absorb this and stay hearty in all this. So let's break down some of the ingredients. Ultimately, this is going to serve about 6 to 12 people, depending on how hungry you are. Baking time is going to be between 40 and 55 minutes. Oven is going to be 350 and you're going to be good to go. So 12 to 14 ounces of bread, about one loaf of French bread or brioche or challah, 12 large eggs, 1 cup of apple cider. Now, this is not an alcoholic beverage. This is a non-alcoholic beverage. It is not vinegar. This is apple cider. If you have to, you could use apple juice, but apple cider is going to be less refined. It's going to be cloudier. It's going to be richer and better if you can find it. This time of year, you should be able to find it in a grocery store, but sometimes it's harder to find cider. Do not use apple cider vinegar again, and do not use alcoholic apple cider. This is just the apple cider. 1 cup whole milk, 1/2 cup packed light or dark brown sugar, 1/2 teaspoon fresh orange zest, 1 teaspoon pure vanilla extract, 1 pinch of cinnamon, 1 pinch of salt. That's for the French toast part. And again, you can go back and listen to the podcast later and get all these things as well. Cinnamon apples. This is for the topping. You know what? We're up against the clock. We won't come back. We're going to get some news from Eileen, and then we're going to come back, and I'll give you the rest of the ingredients for this baked apple cider French toast, which is heaven in a dish, and for fall. And then I'll tell you how to bake it off and a couple tips and tricks for it. Baked apple cider French toast. Yum! Fall is here. Let's get the latest news right now with Eileen Gonzalez in the KFI 24-hour newsroom.
1: Here's the latest. A man is in custody in connection with the fatal shooting of a Culver City bus driver in Mar Vista. A man is dead after authorities say he opened fire on Gardena police during a traffic stop. And the LA Zoo is honoring pets that have died with a special Dia de los Muertos event. We'll have more news at the bottom of the hour. We'll check your drive on the 14 next.
0: Wild Fork, man, they are my jam. 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
1: SoCal weather from KFI from the Odoo.com Weather Center. 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It's sunny and hot. There's an extreme heat warning in effect until 8 p.m. on Thursday. That means there's a significant increase in heat-related illness. Temps are in the 90s and triple digits. This report is brought to you by Think It Up. An oil spill has been cleaned up on the 14 in Acton.
2: It affected the Pear Blossom Highway off-ramp away from the 14 southbound. That off-ramp was shut down because of an oil spill. The oil, of course, came from a vehicle. Caltrans cleanup crews are all done cleaning up the mess, and that off-ramp has been reopened. Now, up ahead on the South 14, this is just past Agua Dulce Canyon Road. A three-vehicle collision is clearing from the left-hand lane, but the South 14 is slow going through the Santa Clarita Valley from Escondido Canyon Road down to Shadow Pines Boulevard. With Southern California's most accurate traffic reports, I'm Mike Morris.
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0: 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Happy to be with you 2 to 5 every Saturday. You know, shaking off the heaviness of the week and just hanging out, celebrating food, the people that make it, culture behind it. And we got a lot to get to today. A bunch of people we're going to introduce you to. Some have been on the program before. Tyler Wilson's coming on, talking about Oktoberfest out here in Los Angeles. We'll chat with him coming up later on in this hour. But and I'll inevitably mispronounce his restaurant. I always say Würstchen, but he'll correct me. They're having Oktoberfest. If you love sausages, I know you know about them, but he reached out to me and I was real happy to hear from him. We've needed to get him back on. Incredibly nice guy, wonderful restaurant. And so we'll talk to him as well as Leah. She's Gellitzdorfer is what I believe her last name is. She's a Food Access LA director of nutrition and education. She's going to call in a little bit later. Right now, giving you this recipe I came across. It's baking season, which makes me think of my mom. My mom is a great baker. She doesn't bake much anymore. She's in her 80s now. And you know what? I was joking with her yesterday. There's the old joke. She says, I just can't get in the kitchen like I used to. And there's that old joke about the guy who goes to the doctor and he says, doctor, I just, you know, Handel tells us all the time. He goes, doctor, I just can't pee. I'm having problems peeing. And the doctor goes, how old are you? He goes, 80. He goes, you've peed enough. And so I told my mom yesterday, she goes, I can't bake like I used to and all these things. I said, Mom, you baked enough. 7 kids. She's baked plenty enough. And so it's time for her to relax and have someone bake for her, I suppose. But I think about that during fall because those smells come out. With my mom, it was her pies. And I love her. This is what we've got to do. Maybe next week is a coffee cake. But right now I came across this particular recipe that is just beautiful. Sally's bakingaddiction.com. If you like baking, I highly recommend this website. Sally's bakingaddiction.com is where I found this baked apple cider French toast. 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So now we're getting into the filling, which is a topping really. 1/4 cup of unsalted butter, 4 medium apples peeled and sliced. 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For serving, you're going to want confectioner's sugar, maple syrup, and or salted caramel sauce. 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You want them uncovered. 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Preferably prep your baking dish, 9 by 13 inch baking dish, with butter or non-stick spray, but you know, butter. Make the custard in a medium bowl. You whisk together those 6 large eggs, 1 cup of apple cider, 1 cup of whole milk, 1/2 cup of packed light or dark brown sugar, 1/2 teaspoon fresh orange zest, 1 teaspoon pure vanilla extract, pinch of cinnamon, pinch of salt. Whisk everything together until it's well mixed. soak the bread. Dip each slice of bread into the custard, making sure both sides get soaked. Num, num, num. You arrange all these soaked slices next to each other in that prepared baking dish. You pour any custard that's left in the bowl over the bread. Set the dish aside. Make the apples. Cook the cinnamon apples. You melt a quarter cup of that unsalted butter in a large skillet over medium heat. You add the four medium apples, quarter cup apple cider, third cup packed light or dark brown sugar, 1 teaspoon ground cinnamon, quarter teaspoon ground allspice, quarter teaspoon ground nutmeg, and 1/8 teaspoon salt. Cook everything for about 8 minutes or so, stirring occasionally. Want the apples to soften just a tiny, not mush. Take the skillet off the heat, stir in a third or 3/4 cup rather, pecan halves, pull it all, put it all together, spoon that warm apple and pecan mix over the bread that's been custardized. Don't leave that good stuff behind. Pour any of the sauce in over that whole casserole. Let it soak in the refrigerator for at least 3 hours up to a day. And don't skip that step. This is important to make it all yummy. And then it's ready to take out and preheat the oven 350, bake it off uncovered for 20 minutes, then cover it with aluminum foil, bake another 25, 35 minutes, and it should be ready in the center. Let cool and serve. But you can make this ahead for a day, and boy, is that a fall treat. Stick around. More to come. Go nowhere. It's the Fork Report on Neil Saavedra. Let's get the latest news now with Eileen Gonzalez in the KFI 24-hour newsroom.
1: A man is in custody in connection with the fatal shooting of a Culver City bus driver in Mar Vista. The LAPD says 55-year-old Jose Zayas was arrested on suspicion of murder and is being held on $3 million bail. Police say the driver was shot Thursday during an apparent argument with a passenger over a wrong turn and later died at a hospital. The family of the driver killed in the shooting identified him as Bruce Rodriguez. His sister-in-law tells KTLA he was a married father with 2 young sons.
2: Watching him be a dad these last couple of years was one of the biggest joys of my life. I'm so sad that his kiddos are not going to spend more time with him.
1: Culver City has suspended bus service through Sunday following the shooting. A man is dead after authorities say he opened fire on Gardena police during a traffic stop. It happened Friday afternoon. The LA County Sheriff's Department says officers pulled the man over on Rosecrans Avenue near Van Ness Avenue and spotted a gun inside his vehicle. Investigators say the man ignored commands not to reach for the weapon, got out of the vehicle, and fired at officers who then shot him. The man later died at a hospital. No officers were hurt. The LA County Sheriff's Department is investigating the shooting, which is standard procedure. A new report reveals the LA homeless services system is in even worse shape than we already knew.
3: The LA Times reports that in May, a judge ordered a review of the city's data on its homeless housing and encampment goals. That report filed Wednesday showed a lack of communication and data sharing among agencies, large numbers of unoccupied units, flooding and elevator outages, vandalism, and large-scale intrusion events at subsidized housing projects overrun to steel copper wiring. But even such a damning report may paint an incomplete picture of the apparent dysfunction because staff at many locations wouldn't talk or give access to interviewers. The mayor's office hasn't responded to a request for comment. Mark Rauner, KFI News.
1: The LA Zoo is inviting visitors to honor pets that have died with a special Dia de los Muertos ofrenda. Visitors can place photos, drawings, and mementos on the altar, which opens today near the zoo's entrance. The zoo staff says they will help guests print pet photos on weekends, and visitors can bring their own photos on weekdays. The ofrenda will remain on display through November 2nd. Let's go to a crash on the 101 near Boyle Heights.
4: Southbound side of the 101 Hollywood Freeway past 4th Street. A two-vehicle collision should be cleared from lanes, but the South 101 bumper-to-bumper leaving Hollywood from Sunset Boulevard to the East LA Interchange. In Griffith Park on the West 134, just past the 5, a two-vehicle collision should be on the right shoulder here. West 134, a little slow leaving Glendale and Eagle Rock between Pacific Avenue and the 5. Also slow going right now on the East 101 Ventura Freeway, especially between Reseda Boulevard and the 405. With Southern California's most accurate traffic reports, I'm Mike Morris.
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1: SoCal weather from KFI, sunny today, highs in the 90s to 100 for Metro LA and OC, mid to upper 90s at the beaches, 100 to around 107 in the valleys. Right now it's 97 in Palmdale, 104 in Anaheim. 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

KFI AM 640 live everywhere on the iHeartRadio app. Happy Saturday to you. Neil Saavedra and the Fork Report. I am your friendly neighborhood Fork Reporter and happy to hang out on a Saturday, shake off the heaviness of the week, you know, heavy news, come together and just, I don't know, sit and enjoy the joy of food. And you know what brings joy? Sausage. Sausage brings joy. You know what brings even more joy? Exotic grilled sausages. And you know where you get those? And I'm going to slaughter it as always. Perguge, Wurstkusch in Los Angeles. And to come talk about Oktoberfest with us, it's been a minute. Tyler Wilson, how are you, Tyler?

0: Osage with you if you haven't been there. So tell us what's going on and how people can participate.
1: Yeah. So, I mean, as you know, we've been in LA for 18 years, started in the Arts District. We're now over in, we've been in Venice Beach for 14 years. And about 10 years ago, we started doing an Oktoberfest. Started with one day, one seating. And we now have 12 seatings every year. Most seatings completely sell out. And there's two every Saturday at our Venice location. We have an amazing band that's unbelievably interactive. I mean, the amount of people last weekend that were returning from the year before telling me it's the weekend they look forward to each year. And we have an event going on right now. I had to step out. In a couple minutes, I'm going to be judging the Stein holding competition. So it's pretty fun. So everyone's drinking beers, having sausages, all of our gourmet and exotic sausages, our duck, our rattlesnake, pheasant, and then the traditional bratwurst and kielbasas and hot Italian. So tickets are on our website and also on Eventbrite. I made a discount code for all your great listeners.
0: Oh, that's awesome.
1: And it's just your first name, Neil. So
0: what?
1: Anybody
0: is it the proper spelling?
1: I looked it up, so I'm hoping it's N-E-I-L.
0: That is it, after Neil Armstrong, indeed.
1: I Googled it right before. I was like, I better get this right because there could be some interesting spellings. So, 20% off for all your listeners. We've got three more weekends. We have a couple shows on Sunday that are awesome for the kids. No need to buy the kids a ticket, but if the parents have a ticket, they're more than welcome. On Sundays, we do a kids Stein holding competition, and it's a really fun way to just have good old fashioned joy.
0: I dig that. That Oktoberfest is a great time. And I know places, there were some places that used to do it that don't anymore, some places that have closed. And the fact that you're keeping that tradition alive, your sausages and your food is fantastic. It's a great place. I remember my now wife and I had gone there many times in our dating, even though, you know, she doesn't eat red meat or anything, and loved the vibe and everything like that. But all, you know, as you were listing some of your sausages, I'm like, had it, love it, ate it, eat it. I love that you guys are doing this, man. Neil, N-E-I-L, and they can do this off the website as well.
1: 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So if anybody wants to join us this afternoon, we've got, availability.
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1: Perfect. And the translation is Sausage Kitchen. So if you Google Sausage Kitchen LA, you'll find us pretty easily.
0: I wouldn't go to sausagekitchen.net. I'm guessing that's probably going to be something else.
1: Yeah, skip that one. Yes. Definitely skip that.
0: Just I want to make sure that you don't end up somewhere else. All right, stick around. One more segment. I want to ask you some questions about what's going on there at Wurstkusha. In LA and Venice. We're talking with Tyler Wilson. Good guy, great place. And I was thrilled when he reached out because he's on my mind a lot. It's one of those places that I never, ever want to see something show up in Eater saying that they're shuttering. It would make me very sad. So again, you don't go to these places, you don't go eat, you don't go experience Oktoberfest. Then I get an email or something somewhere down the line saying, hey, I went and this place is closed or they're not doing this anymore. Get out, enjoy yourself, break the boredom and the heat by getting some good suds in you and enjoying good time with locals. Stick around. We'll talk more when we come back. It's the Fork Report. I'm Neil Saavedra. Let's get the latest news now with Eileen Gonzalez in the KFI 24-hour newsroom.
2: Here's the latest. Power providers are urging customers to conserve electricity whenever possible to avoid outages as a heat wave with triple digits continues. And computer kind of jumped around there. The head of Tennessee's prison system is resigning after the state failed to execute death row inmate Krista Pike and a

0: Man who was adopted as a baby has learned his father is a famous rock star. We'll have more news at the top of the hour. We'll check your drive on the Pacific Coast Highway next.
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0: 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It's sunny and hot with an extreme heat warning in effect until 8 p.m. on Thursday. Temps are in the 90s and triple digits. This report is brought to you by iHeartAdvertising.com. Let's go to a crash on the PCH in Malibu.
2: Southbound side of Pacific Coast Highway, right before Carbon Canyon Road, a three-vehicle collision is still blocking the two left lanes. This is right near the Malibu Beach Inn, if you're familiar with that area. Now, drivers are getting past the accident scene, but they have to use the center divider area in order to do so. This first reported about 8 o'clock this morning. Now, this may be a fatality crash, but the California Highway Patrol has not reported yet whether anyone died in this accident. We sure hope not. With Southern California's most accurate traffic reports, I'm Mike Morris.
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1: Coming up on the next Bill Handel Show. Hey, us Americans, stop throwing dinner parties and saying words like, hello, darling. That's coming up after 7 Monday morning on the next Bill Handel.

0: You know, there's nothing worse. I don't know. I do this all the time. Maybe it's just me. I'll write an email, and instead of pressing send, I hit the new email button. And I go, what the hell just happened to my email? I'm finding out I'm not very smart, I think is what's happening. Press send. Voila. Look at me multitasking, which is not smart if you're a man, because we don't have the gift of multitasking. All right. Back to it. We shall go. Oktoberfest, talking with Tyler Wilson from Wurstkusha. Wurstkusha. Fun to say, fun to eat, because Oktoberfest is there. A couple handfuls of tickets still left for the 5 o'clock seating tonight. If you want to get in on that, and tickets include a 1 liter Stein filled with Oktoberfest beer. Spelled B-I-E-R. Look at how authentic that is. So, this is going on for 3 weeks, you say, this weekend, next weekend, and the weekend.
1: Three more weeks. Yep. Ends on
0: That's
1: the 24th.
0: Awesome. So, you've got yodeling, right?
1: Yep. We got the band is just so fun. Sour Sam and the Tablecloth Band, and these guys have learned a bunch of German songs and have a bunch of other kind of classic American sing-along songs. Everyone's on the benches dancing and singing. I mean, if you've been to Munich or seen pictures of Munich, without having 15,000 people in a room, it's such a similar experience as far as just having fun and singing and dancing and meeting your neighbors and cheersing strangers and eating pretzels and fries and just having a good time.
0: So you guys are making that stuff in-house?
1: We're doing the fries, not the pretzels. Pretzels we get from a German baker here in town.
0: Oh, that's cool. Very, very cool.
1: You guys probably know him. I mean, Hans Rockwagner.
0: Oh, yeah, of course.
1: Yeah.
0: Oh, yeah.
1: Yeah.
0: Amazing baker. Absolutely. Yeah. So that's cool. And what are they served with?
1: So, the pretzels with mustard. Our fries have all of our dipping sauces. So we have about 10 different dipping sauces to choose from for the fries. Sausages are all served on a fresh bun from Rockwagner, with caramelized onions and sweet peppers, or sauerkraut and spicy peppers. Kind of choose your own adventure on that toppings. And then all the German and Belgian beers that we're so well known for. We don't do any American craft. When we first started, American craft was just getting going and make great beers, but we stuck with all of kind of these heritage brands that have been making beer. I mean, my favorite brewery, Weinstephaner, has been making beer since 1040, and they just make great beer. So it's fun to just cheers with a beer that's almost 1,000 years old. The beer is not 1,000 years old, but the brewery.
0: Yeah, and there's a lot of technique, I imagine, is learned in 1,000 years, passed down generation.
1: They've gotten pretty good at it.
0: You can refine quite a bit in that amount of time. So as you're putting this together, does Oktoberfest, do the people go to Oktoberfest, do they have access to your entire menu? Or is there a special menu that just for Oktoberfest?
1: So we don't launch a special menu for Oktoberfest. It's the same food menu, but the restaurant is for Oktoberfest goers. We have some space on the patio for people that like happen to show up on Oktoberfest. It's hard to turn people away that showed up to get lunch and you're like, sorry. So we have a place for them to go enjoy lunch. And they're always a little bit shocked, like, oh gosh. The seating is about 4 hours. There's three sets, and it's a full experience. You want to get there right when it starts. So people start lining up about an hour before the show starts, and it's like going to a concert. Everyone runs in like you would in Munich to get their preferred seat. And once those first beers and those first Ambrosius cheers, Prost takes place, it's game on. Off to the races.
0: That's the voice of Tyler Wilson from Wurstkusha. And I got to tell you, looking at the menu again, let me just, if you're not enticed enough already and thrilled to be getting out there to Wurstkusha, bratwurst. Yeah, they got it. They got bockwurst as well, vegetarian smoked apple sage, hot Italian, vegetarian Mexican chipotle, veggie wurst. They've got all these things for you. Hungarian heat, the gourmet stuff, the Filipino. They've got Louisiana hot links, all that. Listen to some of these exotics. Just these well thought out, well prepared, just single bites of goodness for you. Buffalo with Luxardo cherries and mint. Rattlesnake and rabbit with jalapeno peppers. 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Lamb with Mediterranean spices. Pheasant with herbs de Provence. 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I mean, this is, you know, all these toppings, all these mustards, caramelized onions, sauerkraut, sweet peppers, all these things. What a great thing to do. I know it's hot today. Get out somewhere and have some great beer, some great sausages, and have some fun for Oktoberfest. Get out there to Wurstküche. So WURSTKUCHE.com, and you can get Oktoberfest tickets there. There's a seating still at 5 with about 15 or so tickets if they haven't already gone. And you can check that out there. You can look at the locations, but do something for yourself. Do something different. Have some fun tonight and the next 3 weeks if you can't make tonight. Always nice to talk to you, my friend. Thanks again for thinking of us and reaching out, Tyler. Yeah, I hope it goes great, man.
1: Yeah, appreciate it. And listeners, make sure to use Neil as your discount code for 20% off.
0: Yes, indeed. That's very generous of you. Thank you for thinking of them. They mean a lot to me. And if you're going to buy tickets, use the code at checkout, N-E-I-L for Neil, N-E-I-L for Neil. And that gives you the discount. Thanks, Tyler. I hope to grab a bite and sit down at one of your places sometime soon.
1: All right. I'd love to have you guys. Let me know.
0: All right, brother. Good talking with you. Tyler Wilson, ladies and gentlemen, Wurstküche. We'll be back with more, so go nowhere. This is KFI, heard everywhere on the iHeartRadio app.
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3: Dangerous heat wave. I'm Eileen Gonzalez, live in the KFI 24-hour newsroom. It's another day of dangerous heat in SoCal with triple-digit temps expected across much of the region. ABC meteorologist Leslie Lopez says some valleys and inland communities could reach 105 degrees, while LA and Orange counties could climb above 100.
4: You're noticing temperatures over in Burbank still climbing. 97 tomorrow, 100 degrees by Tuesday, and then getting into Palm Springs and even San Diego. San Diego getting up to 99 on your Sunday and your Monday, staying into the 90s on your Tuesday.
3: An extreme heat warning remains in effect for much of the region through Thursday night. A jury has found a former nurse guilty of second-degree murder in a fiery crash that killed 6 people in Windsor Hills.
5: It happened in August 2022. Prosecutors say 37-year-old Nicole Linton was driving up to 130 miles an hour in Windsor Hills and held down the gas pedal for at least 5 seconds before slamming into several cars. Everyone inside one car died, including 23-year-old Asheray Ryan, who was 8.5 months pregnant, her unborn child, her 11-month-old son, her fiance, and 2 friends. 8 others were injured. Linton's attorneys argued she suffered a medical emergency. Prosecutors say she intentionally accelerated heading into the intersection. On Friday, jurors spent just 3 hours deliberating before finding the former traveling nurse guilty. She could face life in prison when she's sentenced. Sharon Reardon, KFI News.
3: The head of Tennessee's prison system is resigning after the state failed to execute death row inmate Krista Pike. Governor Bill Lee says Correction Commissioner Frank Strata will step down this month as an independent review investigates what went wrong. Pike, the only woman on Tennessee's death row, is unconscious and on a ventilator after her attorneys say problems with the IV lines prevented the execution from being completed. Legal expert Christopher Slobogin says what happened amounts to torture.
6: Even people in favor of the death penalty might be saying to themselves, look, if we can't get this process right, we should just stop doing it.
3: Pike was sentenced to death for the 1995 torture and murder of her classmate, Colleen Slemmer. Pike was 18 at the time of the killing. New questions are being raised about how prosecutors handled a rape investigation involving several fraternity members at Cornell University. The New York Times reports the Tompkins County DA declined to review additional evidence gathered by campus police. The DA has defended the decision not to bring charges, saying the woman's initial statement did not establish a crime under New York law. ABC's Olivia Rubin says there are other new developments as well.
7: ABC News reviewing recordings of phone calls she made to at least three of her alleged attackers, telling one of them, quote, "If I wanted to take this somewhere, what y'all did would be classified as gang rape."
3: New York Governor Kathy Hochul has since appointed Attorney General Letitia James as a special prosecutor in the case. Amazon says it will invest $1 billion into data center communities.
8: The company says it will do this over the next 5 years. The money will go toward education, job training, water preservation projects, and other local priorities as it reacts to a growing backlash from politicians and consumers to the tech industry's rollout of its massive centers. According to a blog post by Amazon CEO of Web Services, Amazon has already spent more than $1 billion in communities with a large data center presence over the past 3 years. Deborah Mark, KFI News.
3: A man has just discovered his dad is a doobie.
9: Michael Gesling says he couldn't pick two finer folks to raise him than his adopted parents. He says he took a DNA test because he always wondered who his birth parents were. On his 58th birthday, he met his mother, who got him in touch with his father, Rock and Roll Hall of Famer with the Doobie Brothers, Michael McDonald. He and mom were 14 when Gesling was conceived and are still close friends. The same first names are just a coincidence. McDonald says he always carried guilt with him, but says the real rock stars are his adoptive parents. Gesling also has two sons, so McDonald says he's still wrapping his head around being a grandfather. Michael Crozier, KFI News.
3: Let's go to a crash on the 405 in Seal Beach.
10: Northbound side of the 405 just past Seal Beach Boulevard. A two-vehicle crash is over on the right-hand shoulder, but this is still causing slowing starting at the 22 Garden Grove Freeway. Staying in Orange County and Anaheim Hills, 91 westbound right at the 241 toll road is a stalled vehicle. It's in the center divider area right near the fast track lanes. Now, there are no delays on the west 91. Eastbound side very slow right now from Imperial Highway to the 241. We have a Caltrans project right near the East LA interchange. 5 southbound, the right-hand lane shut down for bridge work between Soto Street and Calzona Street. That project goes until further notice. South 5, again, the Santa Ana Freeway, you're slow from Calzona down to the 605. In East LA on the Hollywood Freeway, 101 southbound past 4th Street, a two-vehicle collision cleared from lanes, but the South 101 very slow, leaving Hollywood from Santa Monica Boulevard to the East LA interchange. Griffith Park, 134 westbound past the 5, a two-vehicle wreck is over on the right shoulder. West 134, though, you're slow from Pacific Avenue to the 5 Golden State Freeway. But Southern California's most accurate traffic report. I'm Mike Morris.
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3: SoCal weather from KFI. Sunny today, highs in the 90s to 100 for Metro LA and OC. Mid to upper 90s at the beaches, 100 to around 107 in the valleys and IE. Upper 80s to mid 90s in the high desert. Tonight, mostly clear with lows in the 70s to around 80. Tomorrow, it'll be sunny with highs in around 95 to 105. Right now, it's 105 in Santa Ana, 106 in Agoura Hills, 103 in Anaheim, and 98 in Palmdale. 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

0: AM 640 live everywhere on the iHeartRadio app. Happy Saturday to you, Neil Saavedra, and the Fork Report here with you on a Saturday from 2 to 5. We get those 3 hours to kind of shake off the heaviness of the week. Come together and just celebrate food. The people that make it, of course, the culture behind it. We talked about some recipes. If you didn't hear the technique of the week today, starting at 2, I encourage you to go back to the website and KFIM640.com and listen to the podcast when it's posted today and get that recipe for lovely French toast, a little apple cider French toast there. Oh my gosh, the flavors, the cinnamon, all of that stuff coming together for fall. I'm in that mood. I am in that mood indeed to do some baking. And grew up around baking with my mom. Mom, a great baker, and would make all kinds of treats. She's in her 80s and doesn't, I joked with her yesterday on the phone that she's baked enough. She can take some time. She cooked enough. People can cook for her now. But so that's a great one for you to get in there and enjoy. You know, so I use DoorDash and delivery, you know, companies from time to time. We've made a point to save money and to control, you know, to make stuff here, to use them less and less these days. Because it's very easy to get on a jag, man, where you just order and order and order. And I found myself looking, you know, making that an easy decision sometimes, especially during the week. You know, I work 6 days a week for the station, and I work 7 days a week doing projects and side stuff. Hey, everyone's got gig economy these days, right? I don't think anybody has one job. Even my wife has multiple jobs. So it goes with the territory, and you start to skip things and you look at it and you're going, holy hell, we're spending a lot of money. Well, now, you know, we have gotten to the point where we are so used to having things delivered quickly and getting them, you know, within. I could get fast food at my house in less time than it takes for me to get in the car and drive somewhere. And that's, you know, that gets pretty easy to lean on at times. And now DoorDash has a drone. It can fly it to your home, your front door, in 5 minutes. So this is going on in San Francisco right now. But you know, if it starts there, they're going to be looking at it here in LA soon enough. And you get to order on text. You can go on iMessage, send a text as to what you want, and this drone could come drop it off. Now, this is a 6-blade drone. And I have a couple. I don't know, 3 drones or something like that. I've been droning and flying drones pretty early on. I enjoy them. Don't get much time with them these days, but I do enjoy them, and it's a neat technology. But a 6-blade drone, that's going to be like a horde of bees. It's going to be pretty loud. But this is now, you know, DoorDash Air, I guess. It's this custom-built delivery drone, and I've seen pictures, not seen it in person. It's Chipotle and Popeyes, I guess, are the two first partners. So you'll be able to order from them 5 minutes from restaurant to door, and it fits, you know, 80% of your typical food orders. You can toss in this thing and send it over. First deliveries began in Northern California, and then in the coming months, they're probably going to be changing things up. But you can text DoorDash. It lets you order in iMessage. You don't even need the app for this at that point. The wait list is opening. And what else do they have here? $7.99 Dasher returns, sends a Dasher to your door to take a store return back for you if you have to. Ugh. Macy's, Anthropology, North Face, Vans, Timberland, they're joining in on these apps as well for quick delivery. And this is going to be, you know, the thing of the future if they can pull this off. And then hopefully we're going to have flying cars. Well, be able to use them. We've had flying cars probably since the 60s. But we just don't have a system to fly them. They're starting with these things. And I'll be curious to see how this ends up, well, taking off, I guess, as the case may be. But having all these things, we are getting incredibly spoiled. I think of my son at 9 is able to, you know, get a toy instantly because I have a shop and I can 3D print toys. I have nieces and nephews visiting my son today, visiting us and having a pool party and hanging out. And I was able to give them all little gifts, little toys instantly. And we're getting to the point where we want to be sated very quickly with anything. And we're used to Amazon. And of course, now food is going to take 5 minutes to get to your house. How thrilling is that going to be? And all the air traffic that comes with it. All right, stick around. More to come. It's the Fork Report. I'm Neil Saavedra. Let's get the latest news now with Eileen Gonzalez in the KFI 24-hour newsroom.
1: 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Power providers are urging customers to conserve electricity to avoid power outages as the heat wave continues. As Paramount finalizes its takeover of Warner Brothers Discovery, the company is getting a new name. And California is cracking down on bike safety. We'll have more news at the bottom of the hour. We'll check your drive on the Pacific Coast Highway next.
0: All right, American Vision Windows. 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
1: SoCal weather from KFI, it's sunny and hot with an extreme heat warning in effect until 8 p.m. on Thursday. Temps are in the 90s and triple digits. This report is brought to you by Mothers Against Drunk Driving. Let's go to a crash on the PCH in Malibu.
2: Southbound side of Pacific Coast Highway right before Carbon Canyon Road, a three-vehicle accident is still blocking the two left-hand lanes. This was first reported about 8 o'clock this morning. This is right near the Malibu Beach Inn, if you're familiar with that territory. Drivers are getting past the accident scene, but they have to use the center divider area in order to do so. Now, this may be a fatality accident, but the CHP hasn't said whether anyone died in this accident. Again, southbound side of PCH before Carbon Canyon Road. With Southern California's most accurate traffic reports, I'm Mike Morris.
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0: 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I am your well-fed host, Neil Saavedra. How do you do? For those of you who are going to the Seniors Day over at the Aquarium of the Pacific on Monday, I will be out there as well, just to say hi and shake your hand. They do a big event there each year, and for people 50 years old and older, which I am, and I'll be out there right after doing Handel's show on Monday. Handel's on vacation, so it's me and the morning crew. Then I will head right over there in Long Beach, and I think the tickets are all sold out. They were free, but they're done. So I think they're all done there. But if you had plans to go there, please know I'll be there to say hello and come by and say hi. So I'm not just sitting there looking stupid at a table. I could be there sitting there looking stupid at a table and shaking your hand. So that'll be nice as well. All right. If we don't, you know, we keep hearing about prices going up, up, up. And, you know, gas obviously is one of them. I know we've all got complaints about it. It took $108, I think, to fill up my tank in my truck. It's not a huge tank. 15 gallons, I guess, something like that. And I know we've all got those issues. And I don't even remember a time where I've been more aware of money and it going out. And I don't know, like even in 2008, where we had the recession, that was, you know, thankfully that did not hit us the way it hit others. But I'm feeling this. I'm feeling this with you. And, you know, food prices are going up. Gas prices are going up. Every single thing is going up. Stupid stuff like, you know, television streaming. I don't even get to watch a lot of TV, if at all, for the most part. There's a couple shows that I try and binge if I get the opportunity, but you don't. Life, it gets in the way, right? And we've all got gig economy and we're all working multiple jobs. So this story was interesting because it's not only just food that's going up. Now you're looking at spices. So McCormick, of course, we all know that name, the company behind brands like Cholula and Frank's Red Hot. They had a better quarter than Wall Street expected. I guess they were originally thought to project $1.98 billion, a lot of money, but they went over $2 billion in sales. So that beats that projection, that analysis, right? Strange catch, though, here. McCormick didn't necessarily sell a lot more product. A good chunk of the improvement came from higher prices on its spices and seasonings and sauces. So now we're looking at the things that hover on the outside of cooking and not just the proteins or the flour or fruit or vegetables, whole product. We're looking at those things on the outside as well. So spices, seasonings, and sauces going up. Consumers still watching their wallets. All of us are. And McCormick says high gas prices putting more pressure on household budgets. But the company is also dealing with the effects of cyclospora outbreak. You remember that? That was that foodborne parasite sickened thousands of Americans during the summer. Well, McCormick says that the outbreak particularly hurt businesses, fast food, restaurants, things like that. And overall, the amount of product McCormick sold actually slipped slightly during that particular quarter. So they got hit by that as well. But a lot of big food companies have been making what could be a tough decision to raise prices, and McCormick has been doing that to deal with their own rising costs. Prices were up about 2.2% compared to last year, while the amount of product sold actually fell. So they're making more money selling less. The biggest weakness was Consumer America's business, where volume dropped 2.5%. So consumers are also increasingly switching to cheaper store brands when they can find them. that puts additional pressure on name brands and companies like McCormick. But even with all those problems, McCormick is sticking with its financial forecast for the year because higher prices and cost controls can help ride out weaker consumer spending. And in this particular case, they're upping those things. So they're making more money from higher prices, even though people are buying slightly less. And now we're going into the holidays, baking, cooking galore, and those spices are going to become important. And how we deal with them is going to be, you know, something different. Are you going to try buying them in bulk? I don't often recommend that unless you're cooking or baking a lot, because they, you know, 6 months a year and they're done, unless you're my mom and you can find stuff from the 50s in there that has no smell to it anymore when you open it up. You're like, I think this pepper's gone. Yeah, when it's gone through, you know, 14 different logo changes since that, and it's now, you know, something that can be in a museum. All right, stick around. More to come. It's the Fork Report. I'm Neil Saavedra, KFI M640. Let's get the latest news now with Eileen Gonzalez in the KFI 24-hour newsroom.
1: Southern California's heat wave continues with triple-digit temperatures and an elevated fire danger across much of the region. An extreme heat warning remains in effect for much of the region through Thursday night. The heat wave is expected to put extra strain on the power grid in the coming days. State grid operators say they're not forecasting power shortages right now, but rising air conditioner use could push electricity demand even higher. Southern California Edison is urging customers to conserve power between 4 and 9 p.m. and prepare for possible temporary outages. Residents are also encouraged to set thermostats to 78 degrees or higher and avoid using major appliances during peak hours. As Paramount finalizes its takeover of Warner Brothers Discovery, the new company is getting a new name.
2: The new company will be known as Skydance.
3: What once was the peak is now just the beginning.
2: CEO David Ellison revealed the name on social media with a video and a statement, writing that the goal is to give the combined company an identity of its own while allowing Paramount and Warner Brothers and all the different companies he now owns to remain in the spotlight. So Paramount and Warner Brothers aren't going away. They'll remain as studios under the Skydance umbrella. Skydance is the name of Ellison's film studio, which he founded in 2006. Jason Athenson, KFI News.
1: California is cracking down on bike safety.
4: Governor Gavin Newsom has signed three new laws to improve e-bike safety in California. One law bans selling or advertising electric bikes as e-bikes if they can go over 20 miles per hour with a throttle or 28 miles per hour with pedal assist, which are the speed limits for e-bikes in California. Faster bikes will be treated as mopeds, requiring registration and a license. Starting in January, companies selling faster vehicles like these must clearly tell buyers that the device is considered a motor vehicle in California. New rules also require better crash reporting. Dina Kodiak, KFI News.
1: Our solar system may have a much shorter lifespan than previously thought. Researchers at Caltech say new computer simulations show the outer planets could become unstable as the sun ages and eventually send planets out of the solar system or into destructive collisions. Scientists had thought some planets could survive for up to 100 billion years, but the new study suggests the solar system could break apart in roughly 6 billion years. Let's go to a crash on the 5 in Santa Ana.
5: And that's the Santa Ana Freeway, 5 northbound just before the 55 Costa Mesa Freeway. It's a three-vehicle collision, and it's blocking the slow lane. 5 northbound, you're slow from Jeffrey Road up to the 55. We have a Caltrans project. It's a big weekend project on the South 605. Three right-hand lanes are closed for a paving project between the 60 Freeway and Peck Road. That project's scheduled to end tomorrow morning right around 4 o'clock. You do have delays approaching the cone zone starting at the 10 Freeway. With Southern California's most accurate traffic reports, I'm Mike Morris.
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1: SoCal weather from KFI, mostly clear this evening with lows in the 70s to around 80 for Metro LA and OC. Mid-upper 70s at the beaches, upper 60s to mid-70s in the valleys. Right now it's 105 in Riverside, 96 in Laguna Beach. 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

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Beautiful Saturday today. Hot as hell. Is it 100 degrees out in Los Angeles and beyond? My goodness, I keep thinking, you know, we're going to get Halloween weather. It's fall, man. Sure doesn't feel like it. So we shall see how that ends up being eventually. But it looks like, there's a bouquet fire. Interesting. Bouquet Canyon, rather, there. Just popping up. So we start thinking that you're going to get that fall weather, breezy, a little cooler and things like that. I know we've even had rain during October on Halloween and things, but man, I don't know what's going on. Next 7 days look like they're going to be HOT, and that is nothing we can do about it. All right, going shopping. I don't go shopping, grocery shopping, as much as I used to. My wife will get the necessities. Of course, there's food services that can be delivered. We've used some of those. And if you are a Prime member of, Prime member with Amazon, you can go ahead and have them deliver. I think probably most of it's coming from a Whole Foods, but I'm not sure. You can get all kinds of things. And it's free. So using, you know, delivery service can be nice, but people always ask me, what's the best time to go grocery shopping? And it changes during certain times of the year, especially during the holidays. But Food and Wine did an interesting story on this. They consulted grocery chains like Aldi and Trader Joe's, of course, Sprouts, and the like, to find out if there's a day of the week that's better for grocery shopping than others. You know, supermarkets tend to say that delivery schedules vary based on store location. That means when things come in. So sometimes they can have deliveries on Tuesdays. Sometimes they have them on Thursdays. It depends on that local store. But you can call and find out, or they'll let you know, because sometimes that's nice. And sometimes that happens in the evening. So if you're going later, there'll be times where I'm caught at the station sometimes throughout the day or into the evening. And I'll go to the grocery store afterwards, and they'll be restocking, because it'll be a little later. They'll be restocking, and I make mental note of which place I'm at, which grocery store, and to know that that's their cycle, where you'll find certain things. You're better off to find them and better off to find them fresh than at other times. So the delivery schedules, yes, they may vary based on the store location. There isn't always a specific day that's ideal for items like fresh produce, meat, or dairy, unless you ask. However, some stores say that weekends tend to have the highest foot traffic and shelves are restocked overnight. So going early on a weekday morning is best. And there's less people there, but of course, because you got to work. So if you're going on a weekday morning, are you going to do it before work? What's your schedule? I certainly can't do that 4 in the morning. But when you struggle with these things, learning the cycle of your particular grocer can be a powerful tool for you to get the best of what you want. Most regional national grocery store chains receive deliveries daily. There might be a specific product or something in a shipment, so you can find out when they're getting. They kind of guess basically what moves. When it comes to produce and things like that, they're looking at them saying, okay, we kind of turn over this much seasonally of this particular

0: best day to visit each particular store. Find out while you're in there. If you want to know when bread arrives so you can purchase a loaf before it sits on shelves for a few days, just ask somebody in the crew there. If you go to Aldi, they'll tell you that fresh produce is delivered to the chain stores daily. So they say, a spokesperson for Aldi says, their products are replenished throughout the week to keep stores stocked with the quality produce and essentials that customers need. So shoppers don't have to plan around a single store-wide restock day. And that may be what is happening more and more different grocery locations. So on any given day, some shelves in your grocery store are going to be restocked because delivery schedules will vary by location. Keep in mind, your average amount of product in a grocery store is about around 40,000 different items in a big grocery store. Now, that's going to be less at a Trader Joe's. You know, Aldi's may be even more than that, because they tend to be pretty big locations from what I've seen. So could you imagine if they're trying to stock 40,000 things, or let's say half of that, 20,000 things are perishables or the like, you know, you'd be having these you'd have a blimp pull up to deliver all these stuff to the local grocer. So they're going to do it in segments, but some new products to the Aldi Finds shelf pop in every Wednesday. Several major supermarkets, including Whole Foods, Publix, Kroger, they launch new weekly sales, ads, and promotions on Wednesdays. So they be making changes on some of the busiest days as well. And if you see these patterns, then you're able to, you know, look at it and say, okay, this is the day that I want to go. Or if there's going to be specials, they're normally going to land on this particular day. And updating all those price tags, putting up sales stickers, that's manually done for the most part. Some places more and more are putting in those digital little tags that they can change. But hand doing all those stickers, it takes time. Making all those changes on the floor, that's going to be one of the busiest days of the week. It's not super convenient for them to be making all those changes. So announcing sales on Wednesdays gives people time to learn about the deals before, you know, big old rush of those days. So keep in mind, nothing better if you want to learn how a grocery store breathes and when it picks in its new stuff than to ask when you go there. Ask the produce guy or gal, when is this coming in, or when does the fresh bread come in? And they say, oh, we get, you know, 3 days a week, we get fresh bread, and these are the days. And then, you know, write that down, and it may be different at a different location, but you know what it is at your local store. Stick around. More to come. It's the Fork Report. I'm Neil Saavedra, KFI AM 640. 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
1: Here's the latest. A man is in custody in connection with the fatal shooting of a Culver City bus driver in Mar Vista. A search is underway for a missing medical transport plane carrying six people off the coast of Nantucket, Massachusetts. And millions of Americans are not seeking high blood pressure treatment, even though they might need it. We'll have more news at the top of the hour. We'll check your drive on the 405 next.
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1: 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SoCal's at the beginning of a dangerous week-long heat wave that's going to keep temps over 100 degrees in many areas. Overnight lows will be in the 70s and 80s until Friday. This report is brought to you by Mothers Against Drunk Driving. Let's go to a crash on the 405 in Sherman Oaks.
2: Well, actually, it's a Caltrans project on the southbound side of the 405. Three right-hand lanes are closed for a paving project between Sepulveda Boulevard and Skirball Center Drive. This project will end Monday around 5 a.m. Expect delays approaching the cone zone starting at Burbank Boulevard. South 405 slows again from the 10 down to the 90 Marina Freeway. In the South Bay Curve area, on the northbound side of the 405 at Crenshaw, a two-vehicle collision clearing off the right-hand shoulder. With Southern California's most accurate traffic reports, I'm Mike Morris.
3: When people imagine what a day of work looks like in California, many think of tech workers overusing words like synergy. But here's what a day of work actually looks like in the Golden State. 1.2 million people clock into manufacturing jobs, $2 billion are generated by local businesses, and 300 million pounds of the world's best food are grown in our fields, shaping the future of manufacturing, agriculture, and small business. How's that for synergy? It's just another day in CA.
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7: Seventh-ranked Bama continue to roll as they clobber number 16, Mississippi State. Ranked wins for SMU, Houston, and Notre Dame took Bill Belichick and his North Carolina Tar Heels to task in Chapel Hill. 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Baseball, White Sox blank the Guardians, are up 1-0 in the ALDS. Yankees visit the Rays tonight. That's followed by the Brewers hosting the Padres. I'm Rob Bushka.
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0: KFI AM 640 live everywhere on the iHeartRadio app. Good afternoon to you. Neil Saavedra and the Fork Report here with you until 5. It's just an opportunity for us to shed the heaviness of the week and all the news and everything and just celebrate food. People that make it, the culture behind it, and we have 3 hours to do it every Saturday. Right now, I want to introduce you to someone. It's Leah. Leah Galitzdorfer is what I'm going. Galitzdorfer. She's with Food Access LA. She's the Director of Nutrition and Education. Welcome to the Fork Report.
1: Hi, Neil. Thank you for having me. It's a pleasure to be here. And
0: of
1: you
0: course.
1: Had it right the first time. Galitzdorfer is perfect.
0: Oh, excellent. Where's the origins of that? Is that German or?
1: Yep. Yeah, German.
0: Yeah, that has a lot of letters in it.
1: A lot of letters and a lot of syllables.
0: So tell us what you do. What does the Director of Nutrition and Education for Food Access LA do?
1: Yeah, thank you. I'm the Director of Nutrition Education, like you just said, and our programs offer hands-on community-based learning experiences that support food access by equipping people with skills that they can confidently use at home and in their communities. So that not only are we helping to increase access to healthy food, but we're also helping increase the purchasing power and the desire and demand for seasonal fruits and vegetables. Our programming is offered to youth and adults, both at our Food Access LA farmers markets and then as well as in community settings. So for example, in 2025 alone, we worked with more than 50 schools and community organizations. We offer nutrition and culinary classes at low or no cost to traditionally under-resourced communities, as well as we offer programming based on a sliding fee scale to those who can afford to pay for classes. And then in addition to the classes, we also offer farmers market tours with the goal of helping community members learn how to navigate the market more easily and to connect people directly to the source of their food and the regional farmers that grow it. I think across all of our programming, something that I think is really unique and a highlight for me is just the level of intention that we put into creating a welcoming and useful space where we have room for people's different cultures, for varying budgets that people may have, or their unique lived experiences. And so in this way, we're able to use educational programming as a way to create a positive learning experience and really kind of shift the perspective of healthy eating into this thing that is not just an obligation, but something that can be enjoyed in a place to form connections with other community members.
0: That's great. And the educational part of that is imperative. You know, we in the United States have gotten very comfortable with the ease of shopping. And we just talked about the best time to go shopping. But we don't always know the connection to the farmers themselves or to the nutritional side of it. I'm certainly guilty of all that, even though weekly we do a trip to the farmers market as well, our local farmers market. And just today I was talking about it with my wife and she was saying how great the plums are this year and that the farmers market's plums are the best. But understanding the balance of those ingredients, too, to make good, wholesome food at home is something that's almost needs to be learned. And I think it's almost a forgotten art is to understand how to put together those great ingredients. So and in addition to that, the culinary programs, how old do the kids or the young adults have to be a part of it?
1: Yeah, that's a great question. So we offer programming for kids starting at the age of 7.
0: Wow.
1: And then we offer classes for like youth-only classes, or it could be with their caregivers as well.
0: And what's the curriculum for something like that for people listening?
1: Yeah, so our cooking classes really focus on seasonal produce. So every lesson is going to focus on a different commonly grown California fruit or vegetable that you will likely find at the farmer's market. And we highlight simple seasonal recipes, and these recipes are really what we hope to very clearly communicate is that they're not meant to replace the foods that they're eating at home, but really just to enhance the food that they're already eating, to add to it, while also being able to increase their fruit and vegetable intake. In our classes, we also provide practical skill building opportunities that focus on things like reading nutrition labels or planning meals at home or shopping on a budget, recommended serving sizes. So all of these things that can be turned into these practical tools that they can use beyond the classroom, as well as just overall kind of guidance on how to purchase fruit at the farmer's market, fruits and vegetables, but also to store, like the best practices for storing fruits and vegetables at the market, to allow people to stretch their food dollar and also ultimately reduce food waste. So that's kind of a double win there. And then we also educate people on the different benefits programs available at farmer's markets to, again, like stretch their food dollar. So benefit programs like HealthFresh, or Market Match and WIC, and other ones as well.
0: That's excellent. For people who want to find out more, go to foodaccessla.org, foodaccessla.org. You can also find them on Instagram at foodaccessla. Leah, thanks so much for taking the time to come on and sharing with that program. It sounds like it's incredibly helpful.
1: Absolutely. Thank you for having me again. Have a great day.
0: Yeah, we'll have you soon again to go over these programs. I think it's imperative. There's plenty of food out there. No one needs to starve. Plenty of food. It's distribution and understanding your local resources. I'm a big believer in that. So thanks for your time. We'll talk again.
1: All right. Thank you.
0: All right. Stick around. More to come on the Fork Report. 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
3: Brush fire alert. I'm Eileen Gonzalez, live from the KFI 24-hour newsroom. A brush fire northeast of Santa Clarita has grown to about 100 acres with buildings being threatened. The Bouquet fire was initially reported around 2:30 p.m. at Bouquet Canyon Road in the Angeles National Forest. It's grown from 15 to 20 acres to about 100 acres by 3:30. Law enforcement has been asked to help with evacuations, but no formal evacuation orders have been reported yet. Incident commanders have requested that Bouquet Canyon Road be closed at Spunky Canyon Road and Texas Canyon Road. The heat is on, and it's not going anywhere soon.
4: Temperatures are soaring into the triple digits across parts of LA County, with downtown hitting 102, breaking a daily record on Friday, and Woodland Hills reaching 103. Burbank climbed above 100, with even hotter temperatures possible in the valleys. An extreme heat warning remains in effect through Thursday night, and forecasters say there won't be much relief over the next several days. Health officials are urging people to stay hydrated, limit outdoor activity, and check on older adults and others especially vulnerable to the heat. Heather Brooker, KFI News.
3: A man is behind bars in connection with the deadly shooting of a Culver City bus driver in Mar Vista. The LAPD says Jose Zayas was arrested on suspicion of murder and is being held on $3 million bail. Police say the driver, identified as Bruce Rodriguez, was shot Thursday after an apparent argument with an intoxicated passenger over a wrong turn, and he later died at a hospital. Rodriguez's sister-in-law tells KTLA he was a sole provider for his wife and two young sons and older parents.
5: He just knew how to defuse the situation, and it's devastating that, you know, we know him, and we know that what he was doing was trying to keep people safe.
3: Culver City Bus says a balloon release to honor the life of Rodriguez is set for this evening at 6:30 at the intersection of Centinela Avenue and Mitchell Avenue, where the incident happened. A search is underway in Massachusetts coastal waters for a missing medical transport jet carrying six people. The Coast Guard says the FAA lost contact with the Gulf Stream early this morning as it flew from Bermuda to Boston. The search is focused off Nantucket, where Coast Guard aircraft and boats are looking for the jet. Weather radar showed a powerful storm along the plane's projected flight path. Authorities in the United Arab Emirates say a Fly Dubai co-pilot attacked the captain with a cockpit axe in what they are calling a terrorist attack. ABC's Tim Sufi Burridge says the co-pilot's also accused of putting the Israeli-bound plane carrying 182 people into a nosedive in an attempt to crash it.
6: The investigation will now consider how the suspect was hired by Fly Dubai after he had previously been suspended as a pilot at another airline.
3: Investigators are also looking into whether he acted alone or had connections to extremist groups. About 10 million Americans are not seeking treatment for high blood pressure despite potentially needing it.
7: That's according to research from the American Heart Association and American College of Cardiology.
8: And if you look at the risk over 10 years, hypertension may account for almost 200,000 to 300,000 deaths that could be prevented.
7: Dr. Grant Reed with the Cleveland Clinic says symptoms may not be noticeable, so blood pressure screenings in childhood and adulthood should be done at checkups. He says medication may not always be necessary because sometimes improvements can be made with simple lifestyle changes. Tammy Trujillo, KFI News.
3: Let's go to a crash on the 5 in Tustin.
9: It's going to be on the northbound side of the 5, right at the 55. This crash is blocking the right shoulder. Traffic is slow from Jamboree Road. Seen some delays to Anaheim Hills on that 91 eastbound between Weir Canyon and Gypsum Canyon. And look out for a stall through Fontana, the 10 eastbound after Cherry Avenue. There's a conked out car in the right lane and traffic slow from Archibald Avenue. Through Moreno Valley, 60 westbound on the off-ramp to Day Street. Look out there for a crash partially blocking that off-ramp. Through Linwood, 710 northbound after the 105. We have another reported crash here in the center lane. Seeing some delays through Riverside, the 215 northbound at Central Avenue. The scene of a crash here in the center divider. Right now, traffic is backed up to Box Springs Road. With Southern California's most accurate traffic reports, I'm Jonathan Weiss.
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3: SoCal weather from KFI, mostly clear this evening with lows in the 70s to around 80 for metro LA and OC. Mid to upper 70s at the beaches, upper 60s to mid 70s in the valleys and IE. 60s to around 70 in the high desert. Tomorrow it'll be sunny with highs from 95 to 105. There is an extreme heat warning in effect through Thursday evening. Right now it's 103 in Carson, 104 in Lakewood, 90 in Playa Del Rey, and 105 in Monrovia. 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

0: AM 640 live everywhere on the iHeartRadio app. Hey, everybody, it's the Fork Report, all things food, beverage, and beyond. I am your well-fed host. Happy to be with you for 3 hours on a Saturday. One more hour to go of us hanging out on a scorching day, man. What a freaking day. And it doesn't look like it's breaking for the next 7 days or so. Crazy-ass weather all over the place. And we keep being told that there's going to be some rain coming our way, possibly, as we get closer to winter. We shall see. We shall see. A recall of berries right now to alert you, just in case, because they come from very familiar places to us. These berries are being sold at Walmart and Trader Joe's, potential E. coli contamination. I saw Shannon Farron on, what was it, Thursday, because they were out at the event yesterday. She came in with the biggest berries I'd ever seen. They were huge raspberries, massive raspberries. And so when I saw the story, I'm like, people need to know. In this particular case, you got frozen berries sold in 30 states being recalled due to that potential E. coli. Recall includes specific lots of organic berries sold at Walmart and Trader Joe's. If you think you might be dealing with that, the Food and Drug Administration, after announcing this recall of these frozen blueberries and mixed berries sold in 30 states, as well as Puerto Rico and Washington, D.C., that may be contaminated. The key is to check on them. This recall expands on frutas. Previous recalls in July and September, it's now included in additional lots of Walmart's Great Value frozen organic triple berry blend, Great Value frozen organic blueberries, and Trader Joe's frozen organic mixed berry blends. You didn't really think Trader Joe's makes all these things, did you? Because they don't. They do not. So keep that in mind if you're looking to find out how to identify the recalled frozen berries. It's those particular brands, the Great Value frozen berries. They were distributed to Walmart stores in 30 states. They can be all over. The recalled Trader Joe's frozen berries were distributed across 26 states. And so depending where you live, you're going to want to check out these. You can go to the U.S. Food and Drug Administration site to find out which particulars are the ones that you need to be concerned about. All right. Costco. 10 fall finds at Costco that are a big deal. People are looking to bring to their homes. The Chobani pumpkin spiced coffee creamer. I don't use coffee creamers personally. I like a espresso, and they have the little creme on top, but it's not nothing I mix in it. And I like probably too much of those espressos that keep going. So I don't use the creamers for anything like that. But maybe you do. Giovanni, Rana butternut squash, and caramelized onion ravioli. Stop your mouth right there. Say less. Butternut squash. I'm good with that, let alone the getting in there with the caramelized onions. I love a caramelized onion. I do. You know, I went to, maybe I'll talk about this coming up next. When we come back, in the next segment, I'll get into a wonderful dinner that I had with my buddy, Simon Majumdar. You may know him from the Food Network, sweetest man in the world, smart and fun to hang out with. And I had a very luxurious day of being able to spend real time with him this past week. I just don't get to hang out with friends much, and for certain not long periods of time. And it was a real treat. We went to the Lucas Museum of Narrative Art and ended the day having dinner together at the Skywalker Grill, the restaurant there at the museum. And I'll tell you about that, because the caramelized onions reminded me of that. All right. Noosa yogurt fall variety pack is coming out. Apple pie, salted caramel, vanilla bean. That sounds good to me. You can find those at Costco. And I believe the three packs, Pillsbury Halloween shaped sugar cookie dough. I'm sorry. I know these may be, I don't know, a little lowbrow for some people, but I love them. They're just sugar cookies. But if you remember, they come in that log, the Pillsbury cookie log, but they have like a ghost waving. They have like a pumpkin and they have a, well, chocolate cat, not a black cat, but you just cut them and bake them off. And in these particular case, they're pre-cut and they're just cute as hell. They really are. They bake off cute and we have them around the house here. Tazo pumpkin spice latte. You may not find those as much as you used to back in the day. You'd find pumpkin spice lattes everywhere. They're kind of, I don't know, they're trying to change what's in vogue for fall this year, but you can go to Costco and get the Tazo pumpkin spice latte for you. Bakery apple cider cake donuts. The apple cider flavor is a big one this year. If you didn't hear our technique of the week at the top of the show, you can go back and listen to the podcast by going to KFIAM640.com and looking the podcasts up. We talked about a apple cider French toast that's divine. And that's one of the flavors that are going to be big this year for fall is going to be apple cider, and apples coming back, of course, as well. Fisher and Weiser Farmstead pumpkin and apple butter pack. Ooh, that sounds good too. Tyson spooky nuggets. These are, you know, they're nuggies. They're chicken nuggies, but they're like bats and ghosts and pumpkins and stuff. Kirkland signature pumpkin streusel muffins. Another good one. Urban Bistro apple pie squares with cranberries. That sounds nice. Alden's organic pumpkin cheesecake sammies. So these are like ice cream sandwiches. These look divine. They've got that pumpkin cheesecake flavor on the inside. They've got the cookies on the outside. That is a treat. And they're back and they're one of the favorites. All right, stick around. More to come. I want to tell you about the Lucas Museum of Narrative Art and focus on the food part, which is their Skywalker Grill. And I'll tell you more about that when we return. It's Fork Report. I'm Neil Saavedra. Let's get the latest news now with Eileen Gonzalez in the KFI 24-Hour Newsroom.
1: Here's the latest. A fast-growing brush fire has triggered evacuation orders near Santa Clarita. The head of Tennessee's prison system is resigning after the state failed to execute a death row inmate. And a man who was adopted as a baby has learned his father's a famous rock star. We'll have more news at the bottom of the hour. We'll take your drive on the 110 next.
0: Sorry, I'm chewing. Hold on. Right as I started to eat something, Adam's like, hey, we got a spot. Okay. Wild Fork Foods. Okay, they're your Don't neighborhood.
1: Choke.
0: What?
1: Don't choke.
0: I'm not. If I do, I'm screwed. But that's okay. Wild Fork Foods, man. They're your neighborhood meat and seafood market, and they do a fantastic job there. It's different. Okay, everything is frozen there. And this is because technology has changed, and the ability to blast freeze and flash freeze like never before is like a photograph. You know, you get primped up, it's like the perfect photograph. It's a snapshot of whatever that protein is in its perfect state, ready to be cooked at any time, and less a year in the packaging. And so there's no waste, and that's what you want to focus on. So kids are already back in school. The holidays are here. You want to go to a place with the largest selection of seafood and meat under one roof. 500 plus meat and seafood options. Everyone in the family is going to have something. And if you're entertaining, even better, because some, you know, you like the sports, you get into sports, you have people over. Well, they're the one place to go, because not only do they have all these great proteins, they've got sides, they've got desserts. 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You could have it delivered to you if you wish. You can send it to friends. And like I said, if you're throwing a party for a big game or something like that, you're good to go, all in one place. And we will be doing Thanks Grilling there this year on November 14th, right there, November 14th in Laguna Niguel. So put that on the calendar today and we'll see you out there.
1: SoCal weather from KFI. SoCal is at the beginning of a dangerous week-long heat wave that's going to keep temps over 100 degrees in many areas. Overnight lows are going to be in the 70s and 80s until Friday. This report is brought to you by Think It Up. Watch out for a stall on the 110 in South LA.
2: It's going to be on the southbound side of the 110 just before Adams Boulevard. This one's along the right shoulder. Traffic slow and go from the 10 freeway. To Baldwin Park, look out for another conked out vehicle on the 605 southbound. This is after Valley Boulevard, blocking the left lane. Traffic slow from the 10 freeway. Getting word of a crash through Norwalk, 605 southbound before Firestone. This one's along the right shoulder and traffic's crawling away from Florence Avenue. With Southern California's most accurate traffic reports, I'm Jonathan Weiss.
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0: 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I am your well-fed host, Neil Saavedra. How do you do? Thanks for hanging out today. It's a beautiful Saturday, a very hot Saturday, but a beautiful one indeed. And it looks like that's going to be something that is sticking around for a while as well. That heat is going to be here, and that is no friend to us when it comes to fires. So I know there is a fire. The Boca Canyon is going on right now in Santa Clarita, and you've been hearing Eileen Gonzalez talk about that. She'll make sure you have everything you need to know, so go nowhere. That's probably, sadly, going to be something we hear more and more about right now because of this weather, just a strange, very hot weather. And keep that in mind. I'm all about staying in or making plans at a wonderful restaurant, go have some food, use their air conditioner, and have someone cook food for you. So heat can be in their kitchen. Nice way to go. All right. So I had the pleasure of hanging out with my buddy Simon Majumdar. You know him from the program. He's been on here many times, a prolific author as well about food, and has a podcast, hosts his own podcast, Eat My Globe, which is fantastic. Get a chance to listen to that wherever you listen to podcasts. I believe it's here on iHeart Radio app as well. But obviously you've seen him on the Food Network, just a harsh critic when it comes to food, but a really nice man and incredibly well-read person and fun to hang out with. I'm very proud to call him friend. He's one of my closest friends, and I don't get to see people that much with a young son and a work schedule that's crazy. So it was really nice. We had planned for some weeks now to be able to get together on last Wednesday, and go to the Lucas Museum of Narrative Art. I haven't had a chance to go. He had been a couple of times. He and I both, separately, had decided to become members. You can, pay money to be one of their founding members. And I'm such a fan of the narrative arts and art in general that it was something that I wanted to do. We're very lucky to have that gorgeous campus and museum in Los Angeles. And sometimes I don't think we deserve certain things in Los Angeles because we continue to mess it up. But thank God for the stupidity of San Francisco, and I think maybe even Seattle, that we ended up winning to have that here. And it is beautiful. What a neat place. And it's not even, they have so much more space to fill. And if you think it's a Star Wars museum, you're wrong. It is a gorgeous museum of some wonderful artists that are going through there. They have Frida Kahlo. They have even thing like Frank Frazetti, and being able to see stuff that I grew up looking at, because being 6 out of 7 children's, I found interest in the things of older family members. And my brother Scott, an artist himself, was a big fan of Frank Frazetti. So got to see a lot of that. Obviously, my dad was an artist, and he had all kinds of art books around the house, and seeing voluminous works of Norman Rockwell, and then being able to see the actual paintings, all of that was beautiful. But the food, we got to go to the Skywalker Grill, which is, there's two places. There's a cafe on the lower ground, and then on the upper ground, one of the upper floors, they have the Skywalker Grill. So I'll tell you about that experience, the food, the menu when we come back, because, man, what a treat to be able to go there, enjoy the museum, and then, get a reservation if you're going in the evening to get yourself some food as well. I'll tell you more about that when we return. Let's get the latest news now with Eileen Gonzalez in the KFI 24-Hour Newsroom.
1: fast-growing brush fire has triggered evacuation warnings in Angeles National Forest near Santa Clarita. The fire that was reported at around 2:30 this afternoon at Bouquet Canyon Road has grown to about 100 acres and is 0% surrounded. There are some buildings being threatened. Incident commanders have requested that Bouquet Canyon Road be closed at Spunky Canyon Road and Texas Canyon Road. A man is dead after authorities say he opened fire on Gardena police during a traffic stop. It happened Friday afternoon. The LA County Sheriff's Department says officers pulled the man over on Rosecrans Avenue near Van Ness Avenue and spotted a gun inside his vehicle. Investigators say the man ignored commands not to reach for the weapon, got out of the vehicle, and fired at officers who then shot him. The man later died at a hospital. No officers were hurt. The LA County Sheriff's Department is investigating the shooting, which is standard policy. Governor Newsom has rejected a bill that would have increased oversight of California's high-speed rail project.
2: It would have let the Inspector General's office hire more staff and sign contracts under $1 million. The veto comes after a report found that the Rail Authority allowed nearly $600,000 in improper travel expenses for consultants, including luxury travel and nightclub visits. In his veto, Newsom said the IG's office should work with other state agencies to meet its needs through existing processes. The high-speed rail project is years behind schedule and over budget. Costs have soared to as much as $231 billion since voters approved a bond for the rail in 2008, and completion is now expected in 2040. Dina Kodiak, KFI News.
1: The Dodgers have won Game 1 of the National League Division Series, beating the Atlanta Braves 5-3, taking a 1-0 lead in the best-of-five series. Game 2 is taking place tomorrow. The LA Zoo is inviting visitors to honor pets that have died with a special Dia de los Muertos ofrenda. Visitors can place photos, drawings, and mementos on the altar, which opens today near the zoo's entrance. The zoo staff says they'll help guests print pet photos on weekends, and visitors can bring their own photos on weekdays. The ofrenda will remain on display through November 2nd. Let's go to a crash on the 91 in Bellflower.
3: Going to be on the eastbound side of the 91 on the off-ramp to Lakewood Boulevard. This one is blocking the off-ramp. Traffic is slow from Downey Avenue. Sherman Oaks on the 405 southbound at the 101. Look out for a two-car collision there. Blocking the two right lanes. Traffic is stopped from Burbank Boulevard. And through Alhambra, getting word of a wreck on the 10 westbound. The on-ramp to Atlantic Boulevard partially blocked and traffic is slow from Garfield Avenue. We saw the California's most accurate traffic reports. I'm Jonathan Weiss.
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1: SoCal weather from KFI, mostly clear this evening, lows in the 70s to around 80 for Metro LA and OC, mid to upper 70s at the beaches, upper 60s to mid 70s in the valleys. Right now it's 97 in Palmdale, 101 in Anaheim. 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

AM 640 live everywhere on the iHeartRadio app. Hey, happy Saturday to you. It's a hot one outside. I hope that you are, mitigating that with plenty of liquids, a cool shade somewhere, or going out to eat somewhere that just has good food so you don't have to heat up your house with your oven and you can go enjoy yourself and have a good time. Just drink responsibly if you do. So I was out and about with my buddy Simon Majumdar the other day, food writer, food critic, wonderful judge on the Food Network, and host of the podcast Eat My Globe, which I highly recommend if you love learning details about food and the history and beyond. So I had a wonderful day hanging out with him. It was really luxurious because I just don't get to spend that kind of time with friends much, or family for that matter. And we walked around the Lucas Museum of Narrative Art and enjoyed that for a couple of hours, then walked the grounds and just sat and talked about food and life, and then went and had dinner at Skywalker Grill. And although their menu is not overwhelming, there's nothing that's going to surprise you on it. It's all very approachable. Simon and I looked at each other and looked over the menu and had that same, response. Yeah, it's a good, solid menu. But we looked at each other with a menu like this. It's got to be good. It just has to be, it has to be executed very well to make this menu work. Is it going to be a destination just for the food? Probably not. Because people probably want to experiment a little bit more maybe with food. But I will tell you, we both were surprised at just how good and how much it lived up to the descriptions. When it said crispy calamari, you best believe that that calamari came out wonderfully crisp and had great texture and flavor to it. And that chipotle aioli was on point. It brought the proper amount of heat to the party, and it was really delicious. So it was really neat to see them, pull off the stuff, the great promises that were made. But is it going to be a crazy menu? No. Crispy chicken milanese, vegetable pasta, ragu, bolognese, grilled salmon, prime filet mignon, prime New York steak frites. So, this is nothing that you're going to go, never heard of that before or anything like that. It's all stuff that's approachable, but I will tell you, we were pleasantly surprised on the execution, and the vibe of the place is gorgeous. You have a great shot of downtown LA, lot of glass to allow you to really see the beauty that is Los Angeles. And it's well appointed. It's got a great vibe in there, great energy. Are they still working out kinks? Absolutely. The staff was great, but were things slow? Yeah, a little bit. A little bit.

digital representations where they shot a high-end video of certain statues and the like in the round. So they rotate. And the way they backlight them or the way they're presented is almost three-dimensional in feeling. And for me to see the actual antiquities is great. But the replicas or photographs, I think were a really neat way to have something that's one of a kind in multiple locations, which is what happens. You know, a lot of times when you're looking at dinosaur bones and the like, you're looking at replicas. You know, there's only one of these somewhere, and often they do castings and the like. And so there's real artifacts there. There's certainly real paintings there that you can see. But there's also replicas that I thought were incredibly well done and still cool to look at. And sometimes you can get closer to them than you would if it was the real deal, which gives you another experience in there. I loved it all the way around. And if you get an opportunity, find out more at lucasmuseum.org, lucasmuseum.org, and you can go to the dining area and look. But, you know, just the food was done very well. It's what I expected when I read the menu. And there was a surprise in the burger. I really wanted to try their burger to see their interpretation of a classic. So the Skywalker Ranch Wagyu burger, it has grilled onions on them that I thought were phenomenal. Aged cheddar, which was lovely, on a brioche bun that had, I think it was both black and white sesame seeds on the top. They have the herbed French fries, which are good. But the burger I really enjoyed. I had mine medium, and I'm going to guess, I don't know this for sure, I'm going to guess the pickles were made in-house because they were a little more subtle, a little less briny, tiny bit sweet. I thought they married very nicely with the grilled onions, which I thought were done to perfection, and it was an excellent burger. Burgers like this at a place like that may not get on the best burgers of Los Angeles, because I don't know, people that do those lists tend to go to the same basic places, the new places and what's hip or whatever, and this will eventually die down. But I thought it was an outstanding burger. I would absolutely order that again. And I thought it had its own personality while still being, again, quite approachable. But check them out. I thought it was delicious, and they have some great, less than cloyingly sweet desserts, which is nice to not have just sugar on top of sugar on top of sugar. But I would definitely check it out. And I think that they had a classic Caesar salad that was phenomenal as well. It's just what you hope for in a Caesar salad. It was very nice. I didn't get to try any of the cocktails because I'm not drinking right now post surgery. And given my stomach some time to continue to heal and all of that, but there were some great, what was the one? Oh, Main Character Energy is one of the drinks that I can't wait to try. It has a rye whiskey. It has a honey liqueur, Ancho Reyes Verde. So they have some really nice cocktails there, but I'd highly recommend it. Skywalker Grill at the new Lucas Museum there in Exposition Park. Really neat place to go. The garden is beautiful, great statues. The museum is phenomenal. I can't wait to go again, you know, even by myself. Just go for a walk around the campus there. It's gorgeous to watch the sun setting. Really neat place. We should be very proud and feel lucky to have such a neat museum in Los Angeles. So thanks to George Lucas et al. And all those people that put this museum together. Stick around, more to come on the Fork Report, our last segment together on KFI. Let's get the latest news with Eileen Gonzalez in the KFI 24-hour newsroom.

Here's the latest. A jury has found a former nurse guilty of murder in a crash that killed six people in Windsor Hills. New questions are being raised about how prosecutors handled a rape investigation.

0: involving several fraternity members at Cornell University, and Amazon says it will invest $1 billion into data center communities. We'll have more news at the top of the hour. We'll check the 405 next.
1: 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There are some restrictions that apply. 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
0: Let's go to a crash on the 405 in Sherman Oaks.
2: Going to be on the southbound side of the 405 after the 101 freeway. This is closed due to a crash there, and traffic is stopped from Burbank Boulevard through South LA. We have a crash working on the 110 northbound after Imperial Highway. This one's along the right shoulder. You're going to be on the brakes here from 105 freeway. And some slow going through the Norwalk area. This is due to a crash on the 605 northbound before the 105. That's along the right shoulder. Traffic is recovering there from Rosecrans Avenue. With Southern California's most accurate traffic reports, I'm Jonathan Weiss.
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5: When you beat our number 16 team in their house, 56-23, you're rolling. Just ask 7th-ranked Bama, who crushed Mississippi State. 3rd-ranked Notre Dame, no trouble against Bill Belichick's UNC Tar Heels. And ranked dubs for SMU in Houston. Baseball, Chicago shuts out Cleveland in Game 1 of the ALDS. Dodgers outlast the Braves in Game 1 out west. Yankees, Rays, Padres, Brewers in the other series. And hockey, it's Boston and Minnesota. I'm Rob Bushka.
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12: Experts have said if SoCal were to build more houses and apartments, the prices would come down.
13: Now a new study says that may not be the only benefit.
12: How building more housing could also significantly reduce poverty.
13: It's Monday in Monks and Merrill, starting at noon. KFI.

0: KFI AM 640 live everywhere on the iHeartRadio app. Hey, everybody, you're listening to the Fork Report, our last segment together today. Beautiful day, the 3rd of October. Hot, hot, hot. I hope that you stayed out of the heat doing something fun that you love. I know there's various sports ball events and the like going on, and you're enjoying yourself by staying cool. Or even better, you know, don't turn on your stove or your oven today. Go out to eat somewhere without air conditioning or an al fresco experience where you can just enjoy the day, have somebody bring you stuff. You know, nowadays, being able to take a Uber or a Lyft or a Waymo, I do enjoy the Waymos. I'm sorry, I do. I think they're smart. I think they're eventually going to be safer across the board, and you know, they're less expensive and easy to use. But you can do that if you're going to have a beverage, and then you don't even have to worry about driving around. So I look at normally on the last segment, we try and take some of your talkbacks. I am out of the studio today, so it's a little different to do that. Still can be done, but as they were coming in, kind of looking through some of them, I thought, nah, maybe I'll just throw you some answers for now and we'll go back to the norm next week. But one of the questions that came in from Glenn was asking about doing a segment on stovetop pressure cookers, and we'll do that. Maybe we'll do that next week. He's got a 6-quart one. Now, a lot of people get those. There's other cookers you can get now that have pressure cookers in those, like an Instapot. Instant pot, rather. And really what you're doing is changing the pressure and the environment inside the pot by creating pressure that allows you to create, you know, a boiling point that's different, just like it would be if you went to cook above 5,000 feet above sea level. So if you're cooking in, those of you who live in the mountains in the Southland here above 5,000 feet, know that if you do a cake or you bake some things, it's going to be different baking there or cooking there than it is at sea level. And that's why if you get, I don't know, Betty Crocker or something, a cake in a box, and you look at it, you're going to see that it has different instructions if you're cooking at a higher altitude. Pressure is going to change the boiling point and those types of things. So I do have a stovetop pressure cooker. They can be dangerous. They've gotten better. They can be dangerous if you don't use them right, because they create an intense amount of pressure inside that pot. So make sure you learn how to use those things. Up to 15 pounds per square inch, I believe, is that. So that is 15 PSI, which is more than electric models. So you're creating a lot in that pot on your stove. They can be very reliable, but you look at the top tested options. Tefal has one, Fizzler, IKEA has one, Hawkins has a classic aluminum pressure cooker, to make sure you do that. And things that you would normally cook low and slow, stewed meats, braised things, like short ribs, oh, forget about it. You can do all kinds of things like that. Your carnitas, anything like that, where you're building those flavors deep and long, they're phenomenal on. And now with, hopefully, when we start getting some cooler weather, another great thing to start doing. So, Glenn, yeah, I'll put some notes on. Kayla, back me up on that and write that down for me as well, and we'll get into both traditional and electric pressure cookers coming up soon, because I love, wet cooking, that kind of, or moisture, using moisture like braising. It just is really imbibing tons of flavor. And all that does when you have a pressure cooker is does the low and slow more quickly and saves you some time and deepens the flavors in less time. All right, stick around. Much to listen to on KFI per usual. And I will catch you on Monday as I am with the morning crew while Handel is out. I'll see you there starting at 6 a.m. following Amy King and the wake-up call. Have a wonderful weekend. Be safe and stay cool. be empathetic and kind to each other. It's free. 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
2: Evacuation warnings issued. I'm Eileen Gonzalez, live in the KFI 24-hour newsroom. Evacuation warnings have been issued due to a fast-growing brush fire in the Angeles National Forest near Santa Clarita that's threatening buildings and power lines. A wind shift was pushing the fire towards buildings along Bouquet Canyon Road, prompting requests for structure protection. The fire was reported around 2:30 this afternoon at Bouquet Canyon Road, and it's grown to about 100 acres. Right now, it is 0% surrounded. Incident commanders have requested that Bouquet Canyon Road be closed at Spunky Canyon Road and Texas Canyon Road. It's another day of dangerous heat in SoCal, with triple-digit temperatures expected across much of the region. ABC meteorologist Leslie Lopez says some valleys and inland communities could reach 105, while L.A. and Orange counties could climb above 100.
3: You're noticing temperatures over near Burbank still climbing. 97 tomorrow, 100 degrees by Tuesday, and then getting into Palm Springs and even San Diego. San Diego getting up to 99 on your Sunday and your Monday, staying into the 90s on your Tuesday.
2: An extreme heat warning remains in effect for much of the region through Thursday.